0: Five. Millions of people visit Yellowstone every year to see the park's famous wildlife. Unfortunately, this is not the first time we've seen bison charging tourists.
1: Smoke was pouring out of a circuit breaker behind a barroom performance stage in Thailand where 27 died in a fire. The Prime Minister, Anutin Charnvirakul.
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12: You know, I fancy myself to have the pulse of Central Illinois at my fingertips. I try to stay on top of everything that's happening in and around town. Some of it I talk about, some of it I don't. Some of it I like to stay the hell away from. I woke up yesterday morning to Facebook messages saying, are you going to talk about what's going on at Pop-Up Chicken Shop? And I said, well, at this time, it sounds like a personnel matter, and I'm going to choose to stay away from that. I mean, what happens in a business and their employees is none of my business. Well, then it started to pick up a lot of fire online. People posting screenshots of this, that, and the other. I don't know if any of it's true, if all of it's true. The owner was posting all sorts of things. So let me get into this. And I want to be clear for those of you that are going to try to misconstrue the words that come out of my mouth. I am not here to discuss and or break down what is going on at Pop-Up Chicken Shop. My intention with this conversation right now is to find a way to use the same internet power that is fueling the fire at Pop-Up Chicken Shop to help promote other local small businesses. Just hear me out. Social media has been blowing up regarding Pop-Up Chicken Shop and its owner, Aaron Francis. Without going too deep, I want to give you a little bit of background for reference for those of you that have a social media feed that is not filled with what's going on, because mine is. Apparently, Pop-Up has an employee handbook, and in it, it said that if you work the 4th of July, you get paid time and a half. Prior to the 4th of July schedule, allegedly, the owner realized this was in the employee handbook and removed it, alerted staff of its removal, and posted notice that it was no longer part of the employee handbook. On the 4th of July, allegedly, employees called and said, "Pay us time and a half or we aren't coming in," and they were fired. Over the course of the last few days, social media has been flooded with alleged evidence of the owner speaking to staff disrespectfully and many people offering their opinions on choices and actions the owner has made on numerous occasions. I do not defend Aaron Francis or his business. I have seen things that he has posted on his social media page that I have not agreed with. It's his social media page. He can do as he pleases. And with it being posted publicly, he then opens himself up to be criticized or supported. People have asked me to talk about this 4th of July staffing news, but me being me, I want to find a different angle to talk about the topic of small businesses. So I posted on my Facebook page the following statement. Here's what I wrote. I wish people put the same energy into supporting small businesses as they do trying to tear them down over something that may or may not have been handled correctly. Imagine if this many people posted, tagged, and rallied behind the amazing local businesses that are doing great things every day. Well, the comments section lit up. Some people saying I'm defending Pop-Up's owners' actions, which I am not. Some people use the comments section to share their dissatisfaction with Pop-Up Chicken Shop's owner's action. So then I decided to add to my Facebook post, I put a little asterisk, and I said, I'm adding this based on the replies I'm getting. Name three businesses that have gotten this much attention for greatness is what I'm saying. Remove this restaurant from the conversation and name three local businesses of any kind that have seen this response for being great. So I have not defended anything. The post is wishing that I saw this same energy and enthusiasm for people trying to promote businesses that are doing great things. We only see people highlight most of the time the bad behavior on social media. I wish I saw this much passion poured into promoting some business doing something good. So then Facebook turned around and turned a little more positive, and you all decided to start filling it with businesses that are doing great. And I don't want you just to say, oh, I love WJBC. That's not enough. I need you to tag, and I'm not asking you to tag JBC, I used it as an example. Tag the business and write an example of what greatness happened. Don't just say, I love them because they have delicious food. No, you've got to say, my server, Callie, was great, and the food was fantastic, and they were priced wonderfully, and I can't wait to go back, and I'm bringing my friends and neighbors for my birthday. So a bunch of you started to list some businesses that you want to put a spotlight on. Instead of jumping on this bandwagon, and I'm not defending what's going on at Pop-Up Chicken Shop. I think that all needs to be handled between those employees and that owner. And if you have an opinion on it, you are more than happy to share that with the owner and with that business. But I was not on my Facebook page trying to defend their actions and what has happened in any way, shape, or form. Jeff posted on my Facebook page. He said, Waiting Room Records, Bob's Bay Books, and the other three record stores. Now, here's my push to Jeff. Don't say the other three record stores. Tag them. Tag the business name so we can highlight and support businesses. Amanda says Growing Grounds, Garden Center and Florist, Bronze Giraffe Antiques, Java Cafe. Christy said, I absolutely love this. Thank you. As someone who runs a nonprofit, I hate seeing all the negativity. Thank you so much for this post. And she said, Maddie's Hope. Maddie's Hope is dedicated to supporting the epilepsy community through awareness, advocacy, education, and compassionate assistance for individuals and families affected by epilepsy. Lauren said, Muggsy's has my favorite wings. Dawn says, Casey's Garden Shop and Florist, amazing plants and flowers and supreme service. She also says, Grove Street Bakery, just love this little bakery. Quality treats and the people are so sweet every time we walk in. Also, Uptown Gifts and Accessories, lovely selection of gifts for all ages, friendly staff, beautiful jewelry. Dawn checked in. She said, Great Escape. I had the most pleasant experience in May while shopping for a patio couch. So impressed, I wrote them a thank you note later. Also, A&E Landscaping. What super customer service and explanation. Not once did they check their phones while speaking to me, nor while they were here working. Also, CJT Lawn Care. Cody and his crew have taken care of my trimming of landscaping for several years. Their cleanup is immaculate. Also, Cody and crew have done superior jobs for me and my side gate entrance. Just beautiful. Gracie checked in. She said, shout out to the Coffee House in Uptown Normal. Their art displays from local artists support others, and they provide a safe space to gather with friends. Also, Gracie says, Farm and Fleet, love their selection and helpfulness of staff, and also included Denny's Donuts. They're my favorite and always tempting. Teresa checked in. She said, I think the ongoing conversation is valid, but I appreciate what you're saying, Scott. So a shout out to AB Hatchery and Garden Center. Great selection of plants and flowers, super friendly staff, and who can't love a business that welcomes dogs? She also says, Grove Street Bakery, scrumptious cookies, cinnamon rolls and cookies, and also listed Bob's Bay Books. As a book nerd, I love their mix of used and new books, and they're always been extra helpful if I've needed to order something they don't have in stock. But most importantly, they all give back in many ways to the Blow No community. So I do not want the conversation about pop-up chicken shop to stop online. What I'm asking is I want the same energy and fire and fervor to be put into opportunities in your daily life to highlight and support local businesses. I'm not saying don't tear down a business. I'm saying let's get that same energy, that same gasoline you have to show where there are inadequacies, but to also highlight where there are successes and support and great business so that we can help lift people up. It seems like when things go wrong with any business that is public knowledge, lots of people jump on board. Mm-hmm. Lots of people have a comment. Lots of people. And that's what social media is for. I'm not saying stop that. Bring attention to where there are bad things happening. But we should also, with as much fire, bring attention to where great things are happening. And you rarely see, you know, all these people that I just listed. They just Coffee House and AB Hatchery and Bob's Bay Books. It's wonderful and it's great. And I love that I get to read it on the radio. But underneath all of these comments are not more people saying, yeah, that place is the best. Here's a picture of what I bought there, or a selfie in the store going, I just met with this employee and they helped me buy these plants. That stuff is going to help the local small businesses in this town succeed for decades to come. Sure, if something bad happens with one of them and you want to talk about it, I'm not saying don't do that. I'm saying we need to also have the same fire and energy to put into the ones that are doing great things. But anytime you post anything on social media, people are then in the comments with me saying, well, if you're going to promote local small businesses, you need to stop using AI, because my Facebook photo is an AI photo cartoon of me in red, white, and blue. It just, people turn conversations into a way that they can argue or show they're right or back me into a corner, me being any of us. And I wanted to take time to address this on the radio, not to harp on Aaron or pop-up chicken shop, but to say find that same energy that you're using to highlight something that seems to be not great happening at that shop and the actions of the owner. Use that same energy to lift up other businesses. I'm not saying remove the negativity. I'm saying add positivity where it can fit into our lives so we can help the small businesses that are in and around our community. And enough on that.
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8: 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The Scott Miller Show is on the radio. Back from a little R&R, a little vacation. I missed you. I'm glad to be back. Thank you for sticking with me. Back for another broadcast week. With no surprise to you, I headed down to Fort Myers, Florida. Got my fill of thrift stores and bourbon. That was what my vacation consisted of. I got back to town, so I flew out last Friday, and then I came back this past Friday. And that was a good move. That was something that I normally don't do. I try to stretch as much vacation out as I can. I love to fly down, you know, on a Thursday night or a Friday morning, and I love to stay all the way through to a Sunday to try to get as much vacation. But this time I changed it up and I came home at the beginning of this past weekend, and it almost felt like it was the rest I needed from my vacation week. Instead of coming back, you know, yesterday or Saturday night and having one day to, you know, do laundry, go grocery shopping, get cooking done for the week, I had a few days to kind of fall back into some kind of a rhythm. So I kind of liked that move. I had a blast in Fort Myers. Of course, I went and stayed at my mother and stepfather's condo. They were not there. They're here, there, and everywhere else. So I had a blast on there. I went to every thrift shop in Lee County. and I had some cocktails, and I didn't wake up at 2 o'clock in the morning. So it was nice to get away. I really enjoyed my time. I did have an interesting experience that happened, and I've never had this happen before, and it's been in my head now for the past 10 days. I arrived in Southwest Florida, and I get on my phone, and I order an Uber. And Uber says, okay, your driver is on their way. Here's how much money it's going to cost. Here's what kind of car they are. Here's their license plate number. So I wait in the zone at the airport for the Uber to pull up, and I get in the Uber, and I don't know this man, but he says, hey, how much is Uber charging you for this ride? And depending on when you take this Uber ride, it can be anywhere from $50 to $100 for the Uber ride. And on the app, it says $85 for this Uber. And I said, well, $85. And I don't know if you know how Uber works, but the Uber driver does not make the majority of the money. Uber makes the majority of the money. I don't know exact figures, but I'm going to assume that on an $85 Uber ride from the airport to my mother and stepfather's condo, I would assume that driver probably makes $25. So this guy says to me, he goes, what's Uber charging you? And I said, $85. And he said, how about I cancel your ride and you pay me directly? And I was like, what is happening here? And I said, well, you sure, whatever. He canceled my ride. So I was no longer partaking in that Uber transaction. And Uber does not charge me any money for the driver canceling. I don't owe the driver any money for canceling. And then this guy drove me to the, and he was an Uber because he's using the Uber app. But I think at certain time, and he told me, he goes, well, we can do the Uber ride or not do the Uber ride. He goes, but I can cancel it if you want, and I'll do it for $65. Well, then that $65 goes directly to him, and he cuts out Uber. Now, is that right? Is that he did it, and then we get to the house, and he says, hey, here's my card. I'll be glad to drive you back to the airport. You just let me know. And I was like, okay, thank you for the information. And I just ordered a regular Uber to pick me up, to drive me back to the airport, and I did everything on the up and up. It was very, you know, I get off the plane, I get into Florida, it's 100 degrees, I get in the car, and within 15 seconds of being in the car, he's wheeling and dealing me, and I'm like, oh, save $20, I'll save $20. And then I go, wait a minute, what? But if you think about it, most people are using ride-hailing apps, Lyft and Uber and whatnot. Sure, there are a guy came up to me as I was waiting for my Uber, and he handed me his business card. He goes, hey, don't use Uber anymore. Just call me, and I'll be glad to give you a ride. And, I mean, everybody's hustling. But in my mind, I was like, you know what? When I go back to the airport, I'm just going to do Uber like I normally do, because eventually, this is going to come out in the wash, and somebody's going to, you know, Uber's going to come after me. I didn't proposition the guy with the deal. He offered me the deal. I took the deal, saved $20. It's very interesting. I've never had that happen, and I use a lot of Ubers. So I had a blast. I came back early so that I could be in the Towanda 4th of July parade. A big shout out to the town of Towanda. I absolutely love that parade, and I went and bought all the candy that I was throwing out. I had probably 15 pounds of candy. Well, let me see. That's 5. I probably had 8 to 9 pounds of candy, not 15. 8 to 9 pounds of candy. I posted photos up at WJBC's Facebook page if you want to review, just to see all those kids. And I didn't even take pictures where the crowds were the biggest, because I was trying not to hit children. Like, the kids are probably 10 deep on each side of the road, all waiting for candy. And I had these little fruit candies, and I had Skittles, and I was throwing them out the window. And three quarters of the way through the parade, I ran out of candy. I needed 15 pounds. I only had 9. So then I started throwing out Scott Miller Show calendars. Said, use the coupons. Use the rest for a dartboard. So I had a blast. I thought the Towanda Parade was absolutely fantastic. Couldn't have asked for a better day of weather. A bunch of you stopped by to say hello to me before the parade. A lot of you were screaming and yelling at me in the parade. Hi, Scott. Hi, Scott. I so appreciate you. The town of Towanda, such a special, special, special 4th of July parade. It always is. Thanks again for having us. It was a blast. Now, while I was on vacation, I completely fell off my diet. And I'm okay with that because I have formed a new relationship with food over the course of the last year. I'm coming up on my 1 year anniversary of starting my diet plan, my lifestyle changes, whatever you want to call. I did July 11th of last year, where I lost 55 pounds. I now realize that if the majority of the week or for 2 weeks in a row you stick to your diet, you can go off your diet and eat whatever you want. Just go back on your diet. Stick to eating, making healthier decisions. I don't like to call it a diet because a diet seems like something you go on temporarily. I change the way that I eat. And I realize that I can't have pizza and tacos and nachos and Chinese food and chicken tenders every day for every meal. I now am doing a little bit more well-rounded, sort of, kind of. A lot of protein is what I'm eating. Well, when I went on vacation, I said, eat whatever you want, and when you can make a good decision, make a good decision. So I did that. And I probably put on 4 pounds while I was away. But I know that when I started back up this morning, eating what I normally eat when I'm not on vacation, I'll be in a calorie deficit by the end of the week, and I'll be dropping pounds. And I had to, it took this last year, probably 6 or 8 months, for me to realize that I can eat pizza. I can eat a cookie. I can eat French fries. I can eat any, I can have Chinese food. I just can't have it every day. I can't have it every week. It's okay to go. If you go and eat a serving of Chinese food today, I'm not going to put on 10 pounds. I just need to get back into the diet. So while I was away, you know, I was going out to eat and eating things that were away from my food plan. And now that I'm back home, I'm back on the food plan. So like yesterday, I ran over to Peoria, needed to do some shopping, and they've got a new Goodwill over there, as if I didn't go to enough Goodwills in Southwest Florida. Went over to the Goodwill. They got a brand new one there, did a little shopping. And then I was hungry for lunch. And there's a Freddy's in Peoria. I don't know if you've heard of Freddy's, but there's a Freddy's in Peoria. It is a burger place, ice cream place. And I've never had Freddy's, so I went to Freddy's. And they had a steak salad. It was lettuce and cheese, tomato, raw onion. And then they smash a steak burger and they dice it up and they throw it on top of the salad and then some salad dressing. It was so good.

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4: The owner of the pop-up chicken shop tells WMBD he has struck a deal to sell the business. This comes less than a week after a 4th of July holiday pay dispute caused several people to be fired. The whole situation sparked backlash online. Aaron Francis says he's already stepped aside, and Eric Salazar will take over the keys to the Peoria location as well as the Bloomington location. And the town of Normal will begin some resurfacing projects. Some major parts include Willow Street from Main Street to Linden. Also included is Eagle Road and White Oak Road at the College Avenue intersection. Drivers are encouraged to know your alternate routes for commute. And in Utah, a week-long preliminary hearing for Charlie Kirk's alleged killer is expected to conclude. A judge will decide if there is enough evidence for Tyler Robinson to proceed to trial. Prosecutors have presented a plethora of evidence, including interviews with his former roommate and lover. If a trial is granted, prosecutors will intend to seek the death penalty for Robinson if convicted. A former Creve Corps police officer faced a judge for the first time in a Tazewell County court for allegedly shooting and killing her roommate back in March. 28-year-old Caitlin Gerken was formally charged Thursday. Police were sent to the area of Roosevelt Road and Main Street for reports of a shooting. The 911 call was made by Gerken saying Cazares shot himself. Gerken could spend over 60 years in prison if convicted of first-degree murder. The president of the Peoria Park District Board of Trustees hopes to remain in his role moving forward. Robert Johnson announced his intention to seek re-election after first being elected to the position back in 2019. He announced Thursday his bid, Johnson saying his biggest priority will be improving the perception of safety in Peoria parks. And prices for insurance from the ACA marketplace are going up again. Rates this year were 18% higher, and next year they're expected to jump another 14%. Part of the issue is enhanced federal subsidies expiring, along with rising health care costs. From the WMBD-TV Newsroom, I'm Patrick Cunningham.
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3: 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Missed a bit of the facial hair flare earlier this week? 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This is the Scott Miller Show Rewind on WJBC. 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
4: 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The Scott Miller Show is on the radio. There's a Normal Town Council meeting. If you live in Normal, you may want to attend. You could learn something. You could have your voice be heard. You can see what your elected officials are doing with this community. One of those members of the Normal Town Council, Karen Smith, joins me on the phone right now. Are you ready for the council meeting?
5: Yes, I am, Scott. I took yesterday afternoon to go through the council agenda and its accompanying documents and prepare my questions that I'm seeking to have information on in preparation for the meeting, and I hope to hear back from the city manager and her department heads when needed.
4: All
5: so
4: right.
5: I'm all set.
4: Well, I've got lots of questions for you here, and the number one that has been on my mind for a while now is this Trail East and West development. Some may know it as the underpass project. There was a lot of conversation about the funding and this, that. Okay, it has been approved. But when is the work going to start, and what is that going to mean for Uptown? What is that going to mean for Uptown Circle in that process? I have so many questions. What sort of answers do you have?
5: Well, you're actually talking about two projects. The underpass is creating the connector between south of the tracks and north of the tracks, and Trail East and Trail West are developments that are proposed to provide a mixed-use housing and retail bordering the Constitution Trail across north of the circle. But as far as the construction, if you've been uptown, you should have seen some paints indicating they're marking the utilities now. The meeting that we held the vote on was in, it's all blurring together. I think it was early May. And after that contract was signed, the contractor had to firm up his subcontractors and supplies and so forth, and that took a lot of that initial months following accepting and approving the proposal, but they are beginning to mark the materials, and you should start to see construction and placement of materials shortly.
4: All right. Now, is that going to affect where Amtrak riders get on and off the train?
5: Probably during the course of it, yes. But we do have a tracks platform, both north and south, and people will have to use what is currently created, which is the on-track crossing at, I believe that's Broadway, to get to the south platform.
4: Okay. Now, with the Trail East and the West development, there have been conversations on the interwebs regarding the Uptown Normal mural and that its potential impending doom, that it may be going away. Have you heard anything more? Has the council talked about trying to save that mural, move that mural, preserve that mural? What is the latest there?
5: What's going on with that building is the developer, I believe it was the developer, brought the request for demolition to both that structure and two buildings on the other side of the trail. The commission approved the demolition of the two buildings north of the trail, west of the trail, and they did not approve it at this time for the building to the east of the structure of the trail where the mural is currently located. With that action, the town council has 30 days in which to determine whether or not to pursue historic preservation status for that building. And if they do not, then it would be eligible for demolition. One of the commission members requested at a minimum, they would appreciate it if the materials inside the structures could be salvaged because of the age of the building and to allow for their use in other restoration projects that property owners may pursue.
4: All righty. Well, it's going to be interesting to see how that all plays out. Will any of that be discussed this evening?
5: Not on the agenda tonight. We have to put the agenda out 48 hours before a meeting in keeping with the Open Meetings Act. And the omnibus agenda has the typical approving minutes and the receive and file the town expenditures. There are some pavement projects there as well. There's a water main project on the omnibus agenda, and as well as a discussion of the lease on Sprague Station and some ordinances updating the town code. The new business is looking at a new proposal for emergency vehicle preemption testing. I don't know, that's just a fancy word for saying they're looking at installing some software that would permit fire trucks to time the lights so that they could keep them green as they go through an intersection. And at this time, they're looking to do that. I believe that's on Rab Road.
4: All right. Hey, I was wondering, did you have a chance to go to the drone show that happened at the Interstate Center for the 250th anniversary of America that the town of Normal, the city of Bloomington, and McLean County got together to put on? Were you there in attendance?
5: I was there, and I was happy to see so many other local residents turned out as well. My neighbor was smart enough to park in the Walmart parking lot, and she had an easy exit from the festivities. But because of the construction on College, everybody had to be routed through Market Street. And so the show itself was very nice to see. I have to put in a plug for Special Olympics, though, because last year we were treated to a drone show as well, and it was fabulous.
4: I love it. I've been reading the comments, both positive and negative, about the drone show. You cannot make 100% of the people 100% happy 100% of the time. A lot of people said it felt more like a commercial for local businesses than a drone show. Other people said, wow, how cool. It was so beautiful and amazing to see how the drones work and that they were able to do so much up in the sky. But I thought it was at least a step in the right direction for the town and the city and the county to try to do something special to honor the country. And, you know, nothing is free, so it's got to be paid for by somebody. And if some advertisers stepped up and wanted their logo in the sky, well, then so be it if they're going to write a check.
5: Well, we were grateful for all the participation in sharing the cost. And it was a delight to see city, town, and county working together to sponsoring this event. Now, if you're not done celebrating our nation's birthday on July 8th from 3 to 6 p.m. at the Connie Link Amphitheater, the local chapter of the Sons of Liberty is hosting a reading of the Declaration of Independence by many voices in our community. And I was with them last year when they planted a tree along Constitution Trail, a Liberty tree, replicating the tree that was the gathering space for many of our founding fathers as they planned our break from England. And now out of that came this idea for a reading of the Declaration of Independence. And I'm hoping many people will turn out for that. It's going to have face painting activities, and it's going on from 3 to 6. So I hope many people can come to that as well.
4: And that'll be at the Connie Link Amphitheater on July 8th. Really quick, before I let you go, Karen, there has been some news popping up on the interwebs. The Firefighters Union says that after months of meetings with the town, there's still no plan for a fourth fire station, additional staffing, a fully staffed ladder truck, or an independent study of the fire and EMS needs. Is that an accurate characterization of the town's position? And if not, what specifically is the town's plan?
5: Well, I'm afraid that's an accurate statement of the firefighters' position. When I met with them in January, what they shared with me after showing me the study that they had compiled was that their primary objective was to be involved in the discussion of the planning for future fire department services. And I assured them that I had no doubt that that would in fact occur. And in fact, after months of meetings and negotiations, the town has created this committee to look at future planning for the fire department services. We have succeeded in moving the location of the fire department station that was on Gregory, close to the golf course, to the main headquarters building off the south side of the campus. The new second department was off of Rab Road. We just had an open house, which was very successful. A number of the members of the community came to check it out. And the third station that is located on Rab Road is our oldest, and it is due for replacement. There needs to be discussion about better serving our Western citizens and businesses, and that is part of the discussion. If the firefighters are interested in a fourth station, there are a number of committees that have been formed. Some of them have only had a chance to meet once. This is not something that will be done in a rush, because as I pointed out, when we had informational meetings, the cost of a fourth station is quite hefty. And this is something best done in the structure that has been set up by the town and the firefighters have been a part of, but they are opting to go to the public with their complaints before they've given this an opportunity to move forward.
4: So I know that some of the public will respond in this manner, so I'm just going to say it so you can respond. Some would say, I would much rather have another fire station than an underpass. So that I wish they would put millions into a fire station or a fully staffed fire station than to, search for grants and tax funding to put in an underpass. How would you respond to someone that says that?
5: Well, they have been voicing that opinion, as you well point out. And again, the cost of a fourth station is an ongoing expense in the millions, whereas the underpass project is a capital project which has a large upfront cost. It is spurring development like the proposed trail east and west mixed-use structures, and it will open up south of the tracks other opportunities for development. It has minimal ongoing operational expenses, so from a financial standpoint, it's not a relevant comparison to say, don't pursue this capital project, instead take on this operational expense that will increase the budget going forward on an ongoing basis and not increase our potential for new residents paying taxes to support our town and our fellow residents and services.
4: Well, I'm hoping that the firefighters union and the town representatives can find ways to meet on a regular basis to hammer these things out, to have discussions. But I mean, I have to give credit to the firefighters union. They did make such a big ruckus the last time that it got enough attention that then movement happened. And I'm proud of them for at least getting a meeting with the city manager. And now, as you said, there are now panels that have been created for people to meet with. I just hope that you all can meet regularly and have open, honest discussions freely, and both sides of the table get a chance to speak, and both sides of the table are heard, and hopefully you can meet somewhere in the middle. In my opinion, when you negotiate a contract, everybody should leave the table unhappy, because then that means it's a fair contract. If one person leaves the table skipping and whistling and singing, the other side got screwed. So I'm not saying who's on what side. I just hope that you all can meet regularly, can have open, honest, and productive conversations for the betterment of the town of Normal.
5: Scott, you have well summarized the philosophy of modern world. Everybody has to be a bit unhappy to know that we're moving in a positive direction.
4: Well, I appreciate your time, Karen, and enjoy the town council meeting this evening, and we'll check in with you again soon.
5: Thank you, Scott.
4: Thank you.
5: You have a great day.
4: You too. It's Bye. 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
1: From ABC News, I'm Wayne Cabot. Satellite pictures in tonight show damage to part of a nuclear power plant in Bushehr province, Iran. The U.S. continuing strikes across Iran tonight. Iran firing at ships in the Strait of Hormuz and at U.S. allies that allow American bases in the Gulf. The satellite photos also show damage to Prince Hassan Air Base in Jordan. Oil immediately began trading much higher and still is up more than 3% as gas prices across the U.S. rise for the first time since May. A special election for Lindsey Graham's Senate seat will be held August 11th in South Carolina, less than a month away. His sudden death at age 71 was likely caused by an aortic tear. Death came a day after he returned from Ukraine, where he told President Zelensky that new U.S. sanctions against Russia were likely. Graham wanted to end that war, but was a supporter of the U.S. and Israeli war against Iran.
2: Israeli Prime Minister Benjamin Netanyahu saying Israel has lost one of its greatest friends. Capitol Hill colleagues stunned. And many Democrats, like New Jersey Senator Cory Booker, calling Graham an unlikely friend.
3: When he would be in the right place at the right time, man, he could get things done.
1: ABC's Jay O'Brien with that report. Senator Mitch McConnell from his hospital reveals why he is there, a slip and fall last month. A march was held today over the death of Nolan Wells, an 18-year-old who vanished in Mississippi.
4: The crowd gathering just miles from Horn Island, where Wells went with friends on the 4th of July and never made it back. His family is saying the story they've been given, that Nolan chose to stay behind and didn't have his phone, doesn't add up, pointing to what they say are deleted texts and empty Snapchat accounts. They've ordered a private autopsy in Washington, D.C. Investigators in Jackson County have no new update, saying they're working toward the same goal as a family, which is a transparent investigation.
1: ABC's Ike Ijashi. 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
1: The World Cup is down to its last two games, the semifinals. France against Spain Tuesday at Dallas Stadium, and the next day, England against Argentina in Atlanta. Same as it ever was, referee calls are in the spotlight. ABC's Tom Sufi Burridge on Norway, taking issue with a call before England's first goal last night.
9: The ball appearing to alter course after hitting a camera wire high up in the stadium. Soccer's governing body, FIFA, saying it didn't because its sensors weren't triggered. From that red card for the star US striker to Egypt's stunning goal ruled out. Video replay systems in the spotlight in a host of matches at this World Cup. Some coaches, players and fans arguing it makes the game better. Others say it slows the sport down and doesn't always produce the right decision.
1: After decades of autocratic rule in Syria, a reset today as the first speakers appear before the newly elected parliament. Today brings its first session since the ouster of the former president Bashar Assad. Two-thirds of the new 210-member People's Assembly were elected through electoral colleges, the other third appointed by the interim president Ahmed al-Shara. California Congressman Ro Khanna is calling on Israeli Prime Minister Benjamin Netanyahu to investigate the Israeli settlers and the IDF soldiers who he says detained him and three other Americans Thursday in the West Bank. I'm Wayne Cabot, ABC News.
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17: Happy semi-quincentennial. Yes, that's the actual word for 250 years. No, I didn't know how to pronounce it until 30 minutes ago. Here's Scott.
18: 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The Scott Miller Show is on the radio, joined on the phone by Congressman Eric Sorensen. Good morning, sir.
19: Good morning and happy 250th to you.
18: No, that's not what he said in the rejoin. I want to hear you say the word because I can't say it.
19: I know. It's semi-quintennial. I just rattled it. Semi-quintennial.
18: Yeah, easier for you to say. All right. Hey, listen, we're waking up this morning to headlines. The president says that the Iran ceasefire is over. He has called their leaders scum. There have now been powerful strikes after attacks on commercial ships. What can you tell us is the latest? What do you know? Where do we go from here?
19: Well, I knew that you were going to want to talk about this, so I've already talked with my team early this morning in Washington about this issue. This has always been very, very fragile with the ceasefire. And look, I mean, we could point fingers back and forth between Iran and the United States. We need this conflict, this war to end. Nobody in Central Illinois has asked for this. just as we're beginning to see relief at the gas price at the gas station. Now with this, with Donald Trump saying, "Oh, it's over," very nonchalantly, what does that mean for people who are struggling to pay for gas at the gas pump? Does this mean $5 a gallon gas again? We need to expedite an end to this, and I hope that not only Donald Trump, he can understand the power of NATO, that we can have collective allies together to say we need an end.
18: You know, the president said, in short, you know, I don't mind expensive gas prices for Americans. What we need to worry about is keeping nuclear weapons out of Iran's hands. Do you agree with that or disagree?
19: Look, I don't believe that Iran should have a nuclear weapon, but last year, we went and Donald Trump said this, quote, we obliterated their nuclear capabilities. And so what's going on today has nothing to do with that. It's another shiny object. You know, it's another reason that, you know, Donald Trump has put out another shiny object this morning while most were asleep, saying that we should go back and forcefully take Greenland. He's going to bring that up again because it's a shiny object, because he knows that what's going on in the Middle East is going to cause people's cost of living to go up even further. He needs to end it. We need to get back to $2.50 gallon gas. We need to make sure that the fertilizer can get out of get through the Strait of Hormuz to help our farmers. But instead, there's just these platitudes that he is offering when he needs to offer solutions.
18: Yeah, we started the conversation honoring this country. The nation just hit its historic 250th anniversary. In a recent message you put out, you mentioned being a bicentennial baby born in 1976. Yeah. And emphasize moving just forward. What does the next chapter of the American story look like for working families here in Central Illinois?
19: You know, look, I mean, this is the greatest country that has ever been. Okay. I push back because, you know, I don't believe that we need to make America great again. It already is great, right? We need to strengthen it. We need to innovate. We need to educate the workforce so that they can make the discoveries that we're going to need, you know, going through the next 250. And I think on this 4th of July, I was thinking about this. There isn't one person that's more important to this country than anybody else. Right? It's everybody. America wasn't built in a single day by a single person. It's generations of people that have worked so hard and done great things over time. Those are the footsteps that we walk in. So now as we go forward, let's understand that everybody who's listening to this broadcast, everybody in this country today has an opportunity to create those footsteps that the next generation is going to walk in. I mean, those are the things, Scott, that make me work hard. That's got to be why you get up so early in the morning every day, because you feel like you are making a difference, right? That's what this country is about. And I think going forward, that's going to be the challenge. You know, are we just going to go and be in our own corners and fight one another? Or are we going to believe that America is worth fighting for together?
18: Well, how do we bridge the deep political divisions that we see today to actually tackle the big problems over the next 250 years?
19: Look, just the day before yesterday, I was at a factory in our district that started in 1854, okay? And I talked on the shop floor with about 40 of their employees. These are workers that are working really hard conditions, but they're really good at their job. And I was like, look, I don't care if you're a Democrat or a Republican. You have a member of Congress that showed up and said, thank you for doing the hard work. Now, how can I support you? Right? That was my question to them. And then their answer collectively, because they were all nodding their heads, is you've got to make sure that the cost of living goes down. That was their message to me. I hear that over and over and over again. So that means, you know, if it's prescription drugs, when the costs go down, you get to keep money in your pocket. When gas prices go down, you get to keep money in your pocket. When you have health care and you have insurance and that insurance price goes down, then you get to keep money in your pocket, right? Because then you're closer and closer to being able to grasp the good life.
18: We're on the phone with Congressman Eric Sorensen. Let's switch to agriculture. The USDA recently confirmed several cases of New World screwworm. As a member of the House Agriculture Committee, how serious is this threat to Illinois livestock, and what is being done federally to prevent it from spreading north?
19: Well, look, I mean, a lot of people may, you know, be new to hearing about this. So this is a larva that is put down from a fly, which gets embedded into, you know, warm-blooded animals and even humans, too. So it's a gross thing. I apologize that people are eating breakfast this morning. But look, this is a very dangerous thing that is in our country, right? Because what's going to happen here is if this gets into livestock herd, it means that it's bad for farmers, for livestock ranchers, but then also it's bad for the consumer because your cost is going to go up. Meat costs are going to go up because of the risk, okay? So when we talk about the cost of living, we need to get a handle on this so that your costs don't go up. I want to keep money in your pocket, right? But the problem here, Scott, is that DOGE just last year cut the funding to prevent this. Let's understand what that did. The cut in USAID funding, the animal disease mentoring projects were just, they took a sledgehammer to it. And that was all of the monitoring for screwworm in Central America as it was moving north towards the southern border. You know, we've got to make sure that the USDA has the funding it needs to monitor it, but then prevent it, especially as we go forward, you know, because farmers are on the brink right now.
18: You bring up DOGE. I just heard that DOGE is gone, that the DOGE is officially shut down. Does that benefit us to fight this New World screwworm?
19: Well, if we can get the funding to the USDA, but I think what is ironic here is that if DOGE really was finding the waste, the fraud, and the abuse, why did it shut down?
18: All right.
19: Because there wasn't any.
18: Well, I don't know about that. There, well, in government, there's
19: the
18: waste.
19: Right way to find it, right? I'm all for finding waste, fraud, and abuse. I've said this to you many times, but that wasn't the way to do it. You know, having a 22-year-old at a computer just firing people, that's not the way to find the waste, fraud, and abuse.
18: Hey, late last month, the Supreme Court upheld birthright citizenship, rejecting an effort by the Trump administration to end it via executive order. You expressed relief over that ruling. Why do you feel defending this 14th Amendment right is so critical right now? And what kind of feedback are you hearing from your constituents?
19: It is so important to me, Scott, because I took an oath to the Constitution. When I raised my right hand on the floor of the House in 2023 to begin serving the people of Central Illinois, I raised my right hand and I took an oath to the Constitution. The 14th Amendment to the Constitution in 1868 guaranteed citizenship to every baby born in the United States. So because that is part of the Constitution, I believe in upholding it. And so when the Supreme Court decides to do, or whatever, now Mike Johnson, I've heard rumors that Mike Johnson wants to bring something to the floor of the House to get rid of birthright citizenship. Well, that if anybody votes for that, it means they're voting against the United States Constitution, which it means that now they are going against their oath of office. If this administration, or if people want to change birthright citizenship, then they need to go down the route of changing the United States Constitution, and that's up to them.
18: Congressman, you recently toured a downtown discount pharmacy in Rockford and introduced your plan to put money back in your pocket. Two major pieces of that package hit close to home in Central Illinois: the Stop Games Act, targeting generic drug delays, and year-round E15 sales. How quickly could our listeners actually expect to see relief at the pharmacy counter and at the gas pump if these bipartisan bills pass?
19: Well, immediately. The Stop Games Act, and I'm happy to report this morning it's bipartisan. I've gotten Republicans to sign on to it. It is not controversial. It just means that the big pharmaceutical companies with their billions of dollars, they can't stop generics from getting to market. When we get generics to market, it means you're going to pay pennies on the dollar for the prescriptions that they're trying to sell you during the ads on Wheel of Fortune. Okay? So when we get those lower prescriptions at the counter, then you're going to immediately see the difference, right? And so that can be for, you know, some folks in our district, hundreds of dollars a month that they're spending, that's back into their pockets. Those things are very important. E15, it's not just good for farmers, but it's good for anybody at the pump. That will be immediate, but then it also means that the infrastructure can be built out at gas stations. I've talked with automakers who are building engines, right? When now gas engines can take E15 and better blends of ethanol, it's going to incentivize them to build these engines because now we have year-round E15 across the entire nation.
18: Your plan also tackles broader inflation, from lowering grocery bills through the Homegrown Fertilizer Act to helping families with rising utility rates by reinstating the low-income water assistance program. Yeah. In your announcement, you had some very sharp words about small businesses struggling while the Trump family gets rich off of tax dollars. How do you plan to break through the gridlock in Washington to get these specific rural housing and utility bills across the finish line?
19: Right. So it's going to take people on the other side to say screw politics. I want to do this. You know, like just yesterday, I was in Peoria at a neighborhood house, you know, talking about affordable housing. But then I also went to a small business. I went to RC Outfitters downtown. Because they're celebrating 49 years in business. I don't know how many members of Congress have gone to small business owners and said, how can we help you today, especially post-pandemic? You know, and I heard very honest answers from the owner of RC Outfitters to say that Congress needs to do more to support entrepreneurship because that next generation is not going to want to do it if there isn't certainty there. Because right now, they're not going to do it if the consumer doesn't have the ability to spend that money because they don't have any money in their pocket. So it is about lowering costs everywhere that is going to help our economy. I'm not an economist. I don't pretend to be one. But I know that when we can do these specific things, Scott, the pennies add up to nickels, to dimes, to quarters, to dollars. It makes a difference.
18: Before I let you go, you've got a telephone town hall coming up on Tuesday, July 14th, how do people participate? How do they dial in? What specific issues do you plan to focus on?
19: Well, you can go to sorensenhouse.gov to sign up. Very easy. It'll be next Tuesday, 6 p.m., online, on the phone, also on Facebook as well. So you have to go to the Congressman Eric Sorensen Facebook page. We're going to take live questions. And, you know, I go to Facebook, and, you know, no question is off limits here. You know, but the virtual town hall format, I did an in-person town hall recently in Peoria, but the virtual town hall allows folks in Freeport and in Canton and Delavan and Bloomington Normal to participate at the same time. So we do more of these more often, but I need to know that pulse in the community. I need to know what people really care about so then I can do the work in Washington to fight for them.
18: Congressman Sorensen, I appreciate your time. I'll check in with you again soon.
19: Always good to talk with you, Scott.
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18: On the radio, it's time for a little segment I call News You Can't Use. 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Joined in studio by WMBD TV news anchor, the one and only Thomas Garverick. Good morning, sir.
20: How are we doing?
18: It's good to see you. We missed you. I was gone last week. You were gone the week or two before.
20: Yeah.
18: It's good to have you back in studio.
20: Yeah, good to be back. Unfortunately, I'll be gone again next week.
18: Not allowed.
20: Yep, all my time off this year kind of was staggered in the month of July. So I'm going back to my alma mater, which is Ohio University in Athens, Ohio. I'm a proud Ohio Bobcat, I bleed green and white. We do a high school journalism workshop that I once upon a time was a part of 10 years ago. So this is my 10-year anniversary of being a student.
18: I don't want to hear your feel-good, touchy-touchy education stories. I need you here for news you can't use. Your time away is not a concern for me.
20: That is some news that you can't use.
18: I can't use it. I don't want to use it. We need you here.
20: That's right.
18: All right. Well, I think I said this earlier. There's a chance you're getting lunch today. There's a chance you're getting lunch today.
21: There's always a chance, but he says that every single time you do this.
18: Oh, boy. All right.
21: And then he also says he's going to help.
20: Yeah.
21: And then proceeds to not help.
18: Your job is to finish the headline. Exact answers only. For example, you can't say the man was caught with meat. You have to say the man was caught with 200 pounds of baby back ribs. For every answer you get correct, I will buy you lunch. Are you ready?
20: I'm ready.
18: All right. Let's get into it, ladies and gentlemen. Thomas, police are searching for two juvenile suspects who robbed a what?
20: Mm.
18: I want to help you, but I can't in this
20: instance.
21: He says that every single week.
18: Because
21: yeah.
18: I'm thinking of ways to guide you because I know what I don't want you to say. I want you to be exact. How about that? I want you to be exact.
21: We know this.
18: Don't say
20: that's part of the rules that you read to me every single week.
21: Because you can't say the man was caught with
18: Police are searching for two juvenile suspects who robbed a what?
20: Man, I mean, kids nowadays, they can rob just about anything.
18: I know.
20: I mean, we're at, give me a location.
18: Boston, Massachusetts.
20: I'm going to say that they robbed a Dunkin' Donuts.
18: No, a lemonade stand. Boston police are searching for two juvenile suspects who robbed a children's lemonade stand last Wednesday. The suspects, described as boys aged 14 to 11, approached the stand around 4:45 p.m. after making several passes by the location.
20: They asked
18: the young vendors if Apple Pay was accepted before seizing a cash box containing roughly $50.
20: Are you joking me?
0: How do you steal from the kids?
18: Lemonade
20: stand.
18: Here we go. You ready?
20: I'm ready.
18: Thomas, what was a Missouri man wearing when he was rearrested for violating his release terms?
20: What was he rearrested for?
18: No. What was a Missouri man wearing when he was rearrested for violating his release terms?
20: Okay, what was he wearing?
18: This is correct.
20: What was this fella wearing?
18: Columbia, Missouri.
2: What'd he have on?
18: What was he wearing when he was rearrested for violating his release terms?
20: What was he wearing?
18: Ethan Zane Adams, 22 years old, Columbia, Missouri. What was he wearing when he was rearrested for violating his release terms?
20: What was he wearing?
18: That's the question, Thomas.
2: We need an answer.
20: Oh, my gosh. What was he wearing?
2: What was he wearing, you say?
18: What was he wearing? Thomas?
20: This is what happens when I disappear for a week. I come back and I get harassed.
18: What clothes was he wearing?
20: I'm going to say he was wearing only underwear.
18: Only panties? No, he was wearing a t-shirt from his own bail bond company. Yep. A Missouri man was wearing a promotional shirt from his bail bondsman when he was rearrested for violating his release terms. Ethan, 22, was originally placed on 2 years probation following a 2024 conviction. He allegedly violated probation with a new DWI and domestic assault arrests. A judge set bond at $3,000, which Columbia-based Jesus BB Bail Bonds posted. The company gifted Adams a promotional t-shirt upon release. Their policy states, whenever we bond you, you get one free. Well, he skipped his June 24th hearing, prompting an arrest warrant.
2: Of course he did.
18: They caught him, and he was wearing the Bail Bond Company t-shirt in his photo.
2: You can't make that stuff up.
18: Nope, you can't. That's why it's news you can't use. Thomas, a semi-truck spilled 40,000 pounds of what across an Ohio highway?
20: When did this happen?
18: Why do you need to know that?
20: I'm just curious. When did this happen?
2: Doesn't sound sus at all.
18: A semi-truck spilled 40,000 pounds of what across an Ohio highway?
2: Think back on those news stories.
20: 40,000 pounds, you said?
2: Video stick out?
20: 40,000 pounds.
18: And because, you know, you're an Ohio boy, I thought this might resonate with you. A semi-truck spilled 40,000 pounds of what across an Ohio highway? Interstate 71 in Delaware County.
20: I know exactly where that is.
18: Yep, but what was spilled?
20: Ooh.
18: Mm-hmm.
20: What was spilled?
18: What was spilled?
20: See, people, this is what happens. I do a good deed and...
18: What was spilled was... Thomas?
20: These are tough today.
18: A semi-truck spilled 40,000 pounds of what across an Ohio highway?
20: Candy.
18: Frank's Red Hot. This is the one I thought you would get, because I thought you would have done this story on your news. Yeah. Semi-truck leaked 40,000 pounds of Frank's Red Hot sauce across Interstate 71 in Delaware County, Ohio last week during a heat wave exceeding 100 degrees. The sauce began leaking Tuesday as the truck traveled north, leaving a trail. Firefighters followed to a nearby truck stop. The fire chief said crews contacted the Ohio EPA using containment pools and hazmat materials to prevent environmental damage. While the incident drew humor online, they warned of real consequences, saying there are some cars, a lot of vehicles, that may have potentially been damaged. One driver reportedly spent $30 on car washes without removing the staining. The trunk com- the

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1: Well, and I'd add to that, Blake, that's a very good point. 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We're the ones that have not.
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3: ABC's Olivia Rubin, his death at 71, likely caused by an aortic tear. A slip and fall is why Senator Mitch McConnell says he's been in the hospital for the past month. This is ABC News.
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5: The owner of the pop-up chicken shop tells WMBD he has struck a deal to sell the business. This comes less than a week after a 4th of July holiday pay dispute caused several people to be fired. The whole situation sparked backlash online. Aaron Francis says he's already stepped aside, and Eric Salazar will take over the keys to the Peoria location as well as the Bloomington location. And the town of Normal will begin some resurfacing projects. Some major parts include Willow Street from Main Street to Linden. Also included is Eagle Road and White Oak Road at the College Avenue intersection. Drivers are encouraged to know your alternate routes for commute. And in Utah, a week-long preliminary hearing for Charlie Kirk's alleged killer is expected to conclude. A judge will decide if there is enough evidence for Tyler Robinson to proceed to trial. Prosecutors have presented a plethora of evidence, including interviews with his former roommate and lover. If a trial is granted, prosecutors will intend to seek the death penalty for Robinson if convicted. A former Creve Corps police officer faced a judge for the first time in a Tazewell County court for allegedly shooting and killing her roommate back in March. 28-year-old Caitlin Gerken was formally charged Thursday. Police were sent to the area of Roosevelt Road and Main Street for reports of a shooting. The 911 call was made by Gerken saying Kazara shot himself. Gerken could spend over 60 years in prison if convicted of first-degree murder. The president of the Peoria Park District Board of Trustees hopes to remain in his role moving forward. Robert Johnson announced his intention to seek re-election after first being elected to the position back in 2019. He announced Thursday his bid, Johnson saying his biggest priority will be improving the perception of safety in Peoria parks. And prices for insurance from the ACA marketplace are going up again. Rates this year were 18% higher, and next year they're expected to jump another 14%. Part of the issue is enhanced federal subsidies expiring, along with rising health care costs. From the WMBD-TV Newsroom, I'm Patrick Cunningham.
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2: This has been, and I mentioned this yesterday, but it's really resonating with me lately, and I hope that it resonates with someone that needs to hear this. My relationship with food has changed so dramatically within the last year than compared to the rest of my life that I've lived so far. The relationship that I had with food my whole life, and this is going to, you're going to hit your head and go, Miller, no wonder you're fat. But listen, this is the way I was raised and taught. If you wanted it, you ate it. Now, I didn't eat a lot of it. I just ate all the wrong things regularly. You know, I would go to my dad's house on the weekends, and he lived with his parents, my grandma and grandpa, and my aunt lived in that house. I would show up on a Friday night, and we would have sloppy joe and macaroni and cheese. Now, of sloppy joe and macaroni and cheese, the only, what I would say, goodness in all that is going to be the hamburger, the beef. You know, the pasta's carbs, the cheese is neon orange, and the barbecue sauce is all sugar. And then the next day, Grandpa's best friend Frank would come by and bring donuts with, donut holes, and Grandma would make pancakes. So I'd have donut holes and pancakes. And for lunch, Dad and I would just go out to whatever burger joint we were near when we were out running errands. And then for dinner, we'd order a sausage pizza, and we'd wash it down with a cold bottle of Pepsi in a glass bottle. I mean, that's the way I ate at Dad's house. At Mom's house, we drank a glass of milk, and we had a vegetable with every meal, and, you know, cereal was Kix or Rice Krispies or something like that, and skim milk. So during the week, Mom tried to keep us on our P's and Q's. You know, we were allowed dessert after dinner. But, you know, my mother and stepfather didn't really exercise when I was growing up. My mother is lucky enough. She's always been a smaller woman. My stepfather has always been somewhat of an average weight. But we weren't out riding bikes or roller skating or running or playing tennis or hiking. That's just not what we did. Sure as hell, my father and I didn't do any of that. We would go fishing, you know. We'd get the boat in the water and sit down all day and fish and slam some Pepsis, and on the way home stop at Bob Evans or Hardee's or something. But my relationship has just changed so much this year with food. In you can eat anything you want. You can have nachos, and you can have Chinese food, and you can have pizza, and you can have all of, you can have Twinkies, you can have all of that. You just can't have it every day. And I didn't know that until I was 47 years old. And I'm not joking. And because I realized that, I've been able to lose 55 pounds. And all of this weight was 90% of it was just diet. There was no exercise. I did some walking on the weekends. Walking, not even running, not even jogging. So this has all been diet-based. And it's benefited me. Just imagine if I apply myself and I find some ways to cut with what I'm currently eating and I mix in some more exercise, I could probably lose another 55 pounds. And maybe I'll light a fire under myself and get to that this year. JBC, good morning. Who's this?
3: This is Jen, and I had to call regarding what you're talking about because I listen to the show just about every morning on my way to work. And so I wanted to tell you, Scott, what an inspiration that you are. I am 50 years old, and so I have been listening to your diet plan. And the other gentleman that called that's on the road, and I'm sorry, I don't remember his name. But we have some similar experiences as far as growing up. And so I thought, what could I do? I just turned 50 in May. And so since the end of March, I've lost 42 pounds.
2: Way to go!
3: Few diet changes. So it is doable. And I just wanted to let you know that people are listening and making changes. So
2: well, keep it up. That's fantastic news. Do you feel better? Are you happy? Like, are you impressed with the progress?
3: Absolutely. So yeah. I listened to what your food changes were.
2: Yeah.
3: And I thought, okay, so what am I willing to give up? And I started very slowly, and one of mine was soda. I drank a lot of soda.
2: Okay.
3: Even though knowing you shouldn't drink soda, whatever. So I started limiting sugar, and I basically just did what you just said. I did what was doable at the time, and so now I am down to my favorite soda, which is full sugar. Shame on me. However, I'm down to one a week. I allow myself one a week.
2: You know, I wasn't a big pop drinker. I would have it when I would mix it with my cocktails. I would put regular 7-Up or Sprite with bourbon. I just now buy the sugar-free. I do 0 7-Up, and it tastes just as fine with me. I did not cut out the bourbon, and there's lots of sugar in the bourbon, but I needed to find a way to live a life that was still going to be normal and approachable for me, and for me, that's cocktails on a Friday. I wasn't willing to give that up, you know?
3: Yep, and you have to decide what you are willing and what you cannot do, and do it slowly, like you said. So I am not a drinker. However, I love sweet tea, so
2: yeah.
3: I am, in a way, a drinker. I drink sugar.
2: Yeah.
3: So I started doing half-cut everything, and now I'm almost down to no sugar in that as well. So
2: you know, I will...
3: Just the little changes.
2: I will be honest with you, and this is something that has been in the back of my head, because, you know, from July 11th of last year to January, I really stuck to it hardcore. I would not. I rarely would allow myself any sort of budging off of my high protein, low carb, low sugar. Like I almost became insane about it.
3: Yeah.
2: I lost so much weight. I made such a physical difference in my body, and I started getting so many compliments from everybody that I ran into that I then started to get a little lazy with my diet. I go, well, if I, you know, quote, look this good, even though I know I've still got way more weight to lose in for a health, you know, reasons, I then became a little bit easier on myself with my food intake, and I've allowed myself to go and order nachos when I'm at the bar. Do I do that every week? No. Do I do that every month? No. But I haven't lost any weight since January, but I am, like I said the other day, I'm proud of myself that I've kept it off for a year.
3: I agree with that statement. So I also returned to, I don't even know if I can say this on the radio, but I had been to Weight Watchers before. I returned, and one of their big things at the very end is some little saying that they say, and basically it ends with protect your progress. So I feel like if you just reevaluate where you started, reevaluate what you're willing to do and can't do because it's too much, that it'll be just fine in the long run.
2: You know, one thing that I was eating a lot of, and I lost weight doing it, is I would have two slices of turkey and some slices of salami and a slice of cheese in the morning. And I literally would joke with people. I said, I don't understand how I can eat salami, which is just a salt-laden processed food, and I could still be losing weight. So for the last 3 months, I cut out the salami. It's like, you don't need salami, Miller. Turkey's good, and cheese is good, and I can find other things to cut. But I need to get back on board and dial it back in. I haven't fallen off in any way, shape, or form. I still had two slices of turkey for breakfast and a piece of cheese. And last night for dinner, I had two grilled pork chops. And I need to find a way to cut somewhere if I want to make another attempt at losing some weight. But all the compliments, I think, hindered me.
3: I would say, start with add 15 minutes of walking.
2: Yes.
3: I would add that.
2: Well,
3: but I took your salami thing that you got harassed for about eating pork for breakfast.
2: Yeah.
3: Anyway, I ate it for lunch, so I stole your idea.
2: Yeah.
3: Anyway, so you just do what you can do. That's the way I feel about it.
2: Well, keep up your hard work. I'm proud of you. And call in with updates and let me know how it's going whenever you want.
3: You as well. Good talking to you.
2: All right. Thank you so much for listening. Thanks for calling. Have a great day. It's WJBC. Good morning. Kurt Kimmel from AgMarket.net joins me on the phone. Hey, Kurt, can I ask you a couple questions about what's happening out in the fields?
4: Sure. Go ahead.
2: We've had a whole bunch of rain. We've also had a whole bunch of really, really hot weather, dangerously hot weather. How is corn reacting to this? How are the crops reacting to all this rain and heat?
4: Yeah, that's a great question, because this time of year is the time the market kind of keeps an eye on that, because we've got the corn crop in the ground now. It's a matter of what type of yield or how it performs. But we have a weekly conditions report. As far as corn, they rated 67% of the corn as good to excellent through the nation. And a year ago, we were at 74% good to excellent, so it's a little behind last year's pace. But you're correct. We've got all kinds of moving parts clear across the Midwest. But here in central Illinois, we've been faced with a little too much rain in some areas. And we've seen some situations where wind and hail, even tornadoes, has played havoc with the crop. This past weekend, we've had extreme flooding in northern Illinois into Wisconsin and in central Iowa. So it's been a tough go. Corn can withstand the wet conditions a little bit more than the soybeans as a whole. In corn, if it stays wet, the nitrogen, we lose nitrogen, and it might ding the yield a little bit. And of course, the low areas underwater, those are not going to perform at all. So that's what's making the market. We had a significant rally yesterday in prices due to uncertainty in the weather, because we look at the forecast forward here, the 6 to 10 day and the 18 to 14 day forecast shows extreme heat and dryness, particularly, you know, in the western corn belt. It's supposed to move east, it moves back and forth, but that's a concern, particularly in the pollination. That's when you drive through the countryside and see those little yellow things stick at the top of the corn plant. That's called a tassel. Well, down by the ear, we'll have silking. So we don't want extreme heat during pollination. Also, too, the other thing about heat, we need cooler nights. If it stays warm at night, that kind of stresses the corn plant. The corn plant needs a little bit of rest at night. So, yes, there's a lot of moving parts. Weather's the key factor here that makes these weather guys real popular to listen to.
2: Well, also, I've been hearing DeLoss Yonke from the RFD program talk about this new world screw worm. Now, that name will catch your attention, and they said, oh, it's in Mexico, oh, it's in Mexico, oh, it's close to the border, oh, it's close to the border. And then a month or so ago, 2 months ago, they announced that they found cases of the new world screw worm in Texas. So far, people are saying that it's not going to affect the food that we eat. But boy, it's got to make you concerned. What's the latest that you know?
4: Well, the other second part of that title to that is flesh-eating larva. So they've really put a spin on it to make everybody aware of it. But yes, it is confined to Mexico, has moved in the U.S. It's in about 32 cattle hogs, 2 goats, and 1 dog. So it's moving around. It's trying to be controlled by sterile flies. It's a fly is what it is. It you know, bites pretty good, and it can play havoc on cattle, particularly when they're trying to gain weight. You want them healthy so they gain weight. There's be cases if you don't spray or take care of it right away, you know, we can see fewer numbers. But the main reason you've seen higher hamburger, steak, hot dog prices is basically because the cattle herd in general, or cattle and fiends, is like 57-year lows. We had real tight supplies. And the economists, Scott, I kind of think they missed the point here. Usually if you, in Econ 101, if price goes up, it slows demand. But man, the American consumer has not slowed down on cheeseburgers or steaks. They've been right in there continuing to buy. But I think the smaller cattle herd in general is more of a factor than this new shrew worm. We've had this in the past. I think it's probably been 30 years ago, 35 years ago, and it pretty well got under control. So, yes, that's a news item, flesh-eating larvae. But your beef at the store is safe because it does not affect the meat inside that goes to the store.
0: 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I'm the afternoon host from 4 until 6, live and local coverage. We bring you up-to-the-minute news. Plus, we hear from every Monday the head coach and general manager of the Bloomington Bison, Philip Barsky. Thanks to our friends over at Luca Grill. Also, don't forget on Tuesday, our phone lines are open at 309-829-2345 for a Talk to Us Tuesday. 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
1: From ABC News, I'm Wayne Cabot. No day of rest in the U.S.-Iran war. Both nations hitting new targets today, with Iran attacking more ships in the strait, sending oil prices even higher. ABC's Selena Wang on this violent weekend of war.
2: Hours after the U.S. launched a large-scale attack, striking 140 military targets in Iran, Iran retaliating, targeting several Gulf nations. Jordan, Kuwait, Oman, and Qatar all intercepting incoming fire. Qatar says three people, including a child, were injured by shrapnel.
1: Now sirens are going off in Bahrain. The sudden death of Senator Lindsey Graham likely was due to an aortic tear, say doctors. The timing of his passing gives lawmakers 1 month to replace him on the ballot. ABC's Olivia Rubin.
3: South Carolina Governor Henry McMaster now facing that difficult task of filling the Senate seat Graham commanded for more than two decades. President Trump saying he has someone in mind. The governor's pick will only finish out Graham's current term, state law mandating a special election to replace him on the ballot in November when he was up for re-election.
1: Today was the hottest day since records were kept from Utah to Montana, 109 in Salt Lake City, never before seen in 150-plus years of weatherkeeping. Billings, Montana, 111 today, all-time high. Miles City, Montana, 115, all-time high. Fargo, North Dakota, could hit 100 tomorrow. Same for International Falls, Minnesota, up there on the Canadian border. That'd be the first triple-digit day there in 103 years. Yannick Sinner wins Wimbledon, second year in a row, fifth Grand Slam overall for him. At the movies, Moana, the live-action Disney remake, makes $43 million less than analysts had forecast. 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
1: Humans versus AI data centers. New York State has a plan.
8: A new omnibus package of legislation is awaiting New York Governor Kathy Hochul's signature, which would temporarily limit the construction of large data centers known as hyperscalers in the state.
9: Any data centers that are 20 megawatts and above, which are on a much, much larger scale than anything we've really seen before.
8: State Senator Kristen Gonzalez co-authored the bills.
9: We cannot afford to have a strained energy grid, and we cannot afford to pay higher energy bills if we did nothing.
8: Mike Dubosky, ABC News.
1: This would also require these power-hungry plants to use 90% renewables by 2040. Smoke was pouring from a circuit breaker in a Thailand pub where 27 people died in a fire. Thailand's Prime Minister Anutin Charnvirakul telling reporters patrons rushed to the back of the pub hoping to escape.
10: And when you catch a case early of Legionnaire's disease, you can actually treat this fairly straightforwardly. And we're seeing that folks, when caught early, are making it through.
1: That is the news from the City Health Commissioner in New York, Dr. Alistair Martin. No one has died among the 46 people who caught Legionnaire's disease on the Upper East Side of Manhattan. Some are already out of the hospital. And he says people who vape join the elderly in being most at risk. 180 cooling towers across New York City are being tested for the Legionella bacteria. I'm Wayne Cabot, ABC News.
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2: Hi, everybody. Peter Greenberg here with another edition of Peter Greenberg Worldwide for the second weekend of July 2026. I hope you're having a great weekend where you happen to be. Let me tell you where we happen to be. Get out those maps, boys and girls. 46 degrees, 19 minutes north, 113 degrees, 17 minutes west. We are in Montana, specifically about 90 miles west of Missoula, at a place called The Ranch at Rock Creek near Phillipsburg, Montana. Lots of history here. We're actually on a 6,600-acre luxury working cattle ranch in western Montana. And Phillipsburg, of course, a still-working, authentic, basically restored 19th-century mining town. Lots of history here. We'll be talking about that throughout the show. But, of course, you can always reach me. You know the drill. Peter at petergreenberg.com with your name, phone number, question or problem. We will solve it right here on the air. Before we get to that, let's talk about the news and airfares. I've got to talk about airfares. They're not dropping. In fact, the CEOs of United, Delta, and Southwest have all made public statements that they're going nowhere south fast. They're going to stay north. In fact, they've got to recoup all that debt incurred by the rising fuel costs and, of course, jet fuel. And we're talking debt loads in terms of a decreased debt loads of over $1 billion in some cases for each airline. That means, even though jet fuel prices may come down if they ever open up the Strait of Hormuz and the supply chain changes, the debt doesn't. And they're going to do everything they can to recoup that debt. So what does that mean? Well, let's go back to something that happened about 2 months ago, the failure of Spirit Airlines. Why'd they go out of business? Well, they couldn't afford the fuel bill either. And their business model was no longer sustainable. But that also speaks to other airlines as well. Here's an idea for you. Remember when Spirit Airlines was about to go out of business and they appealed to the government for a $500 million loan and the government was almost going to give it to them? Well, the deal fell apart. It's probably a good thing it did, because in its last month of operation, Spirit lost over $332 million. So a $500 million loan would have only kept them alive for maybe another month, but they had no other options. And that raises the question, where did their passengers go? Right, where do all those loyal Spirit passengers go? You know, Spirit's now being remembered in the fondest, most sentimental terms as a wonderful airline. Does anybody remember that Spirit was the whipping boy of consumers? Because we felt we were the whipping boy of Spirit. Remember, I used to joke about their motto, "We're not happy until you're not happy." Yes, it was a low-cost, low-fare airline, but they couldn't sustain the model. So where did their passengers go? Did they flock to other airlines? Not really. Most Spirit passengers, this might surprise you, only flew the airline once a year. So where are they going now? Not by plane. They're traveling by bus and by train. It's a matter of affordability. So now, where does that leave an airline like Frontier, which still bills itself as a ULCC, an ultra-low-cost carrier? Well, there's somewhat of a lie there. There's nothing ultra-low-cost about any carrier now. They got to pay the same amount of money for their fuel as every other airline. Well, the proof is in the numbers. Frontier Airlines just cut 34 international routes. Bye, see ya, gone. That tells you something. Now let's take a look at those routes themselves. This is scary. According to the data that we've reviewed, their load factor, meaning how full the plane was on some of these routes, was as low as 17%, meaning the low-fare customer wasn't even flying them, and they didn't have any serious business travelers. Well, Frontier's not alone. We're talking Allegiant cutting about 20 routes. And even some of the legacy carriers, like American, cutting 6 domestic routes already. Right now, we're talking L.A. to Cleveland, L.A. to Columbus, L.A. to Pittsburgh, L.A. to Washington, D.C., that's to Dulles, Charlotte to Ontario, California, Charlotte to Sacramento. That's just for starters. And what that means is, where are the passengers? Where are the actual cost of operations? Right? What are they making per passenger seat that no longer justifies the route itself? So we're not talking about just cutting a couple of flights temporarily. We're talking about taking flights off the schedule completely. Now, having said that, is all hope lost? Not necessarily. Here comes Breeze Airways, run by a legendary operator named David Neeleman. He's the guy who started JetBlue. Before that, he worked at Southwest. He also started Azul in Brazil. He's got Breeze Airways flying all these A220s around the country. They just launched, are you sitting down? 38 new routes just from Florida. What do they know that we don't know? Well, part of what they know is some of those routes used to be flown by Spirit. So good news there. But then again, is it sustainable? Well, it is if fares go up. And that's exactly what's going to happen. Now, is there any good news out there? Well, in the fare category, temporarily there is. Fares are coming down next month. For reasons that I can explain in a second, airfares in August are now averaging 6% less than they did last year. That's even including the Iran war situation. And why is that? Gets back to affordability. We've gone a bridge too far here with airfares, and a lot of people are making the decision to hold back and not get on planes in August. A lot of the people who were on planes this month made reservations 2 to 3 months ago, but not anymore. So for the month of August, not only are we seeing a drop in airfares, guess what? We're seeing availability in some markets of frequent flyer seats that you can redeem for miles, and in some cases, for less miles than you thought possible. American Airlines is letting you redeem miles on some routes for as low as 9,000 miles. Now, that may be a trip from Des Moines to Chicago, but you get the idea. Now, one caution, it's not every seat on every flight, and it's certainly not anything that we can see in September. It's just for the month of August. Now, having said all that, when we talked about affordability, it brings up another item. How do you pay for these things, right? Well, again, the answer's in the numbers. I know a lot of people now are buying now and paying later. They're financing it on their credit cards, and they're not paying their credit card bills in full every month. Bad idea. And you know what? If you take a look at the numbers issued by the Federal Reserve Bank, the number of credit loan balances, that's on credit cards, that were 90 days or more delinquent was over 13%. That equals what it was during the financial crisis of 2008. Not a good sign, especially when you consider the interest rate's 26%. What's the total number of credit card debt, otherwise known as unsecured credit card debt in the United States? Are you sitting down? $1.3 trillion. How does that trickle down? The average American household holds about $11,000 in credit card debt, and only 49% of you are paying your bill in full every month. So before you're tempted to buy now and pay later, because we all love to travel, do the math. Not a good sign if 13% are essentially in default. That is not a good figure. And the real problem, of course, is people still want to fly. And the fares aren't coming down. So that may explain why August is lower than normal. But when we come back, some good news here from Phillipsburg, Montana, as we return to the ranch at Rock Creek. With so much history here, this isn't just a city slicker's ranch or some dude ranch. It's a working ranch where you can actually do it in luxury. A lot of fun, a lot of history. We'll talk about that when we come back. But first, we'll talk to Patrick Smith, the founder of AskThePilot.com, on his take on what's going on in the skies as we return to Montana right after this.
3: Your flight might be late, but we're right on time. Peter Greenberg Worldwide will be right back.
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2: Peter Greenberg here as Peter Greenberg Worldwide continues from the ranch at Rock Creek in Phillipsburg, Montana. Of course, you know the drill. 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We will solve it right here on the air. And, you know, I always like having my next guest on because we can talk for hours about this stuff, but hopefully make sense of it all. He's the author of AskThePilot.com, of course, the author always of Cockpit Confidential, the legendary, can I call you legendary? I think I will. Pilot Patrick Smith. How are you, sir?
16: Legendary works just fine for me. Good.
17: So okay. it makes me feel a little old, but I'm okay with it.
2: Well, lots of stuff to talk about in the news, of course, that involves air travel, air safety, air traffic control. I'm going to start with one with you. I have been, and I said this over the last couple of weeks, so it bears repeating. I have now been on 11 separate flights on 3 separate carriers. I'll name them: American, Delta, and United. Not one of them has been on time. 2 of them have canceled. 3 have been ridiculously delayed, but that's not the point. The point is, what was the reason they gave for each of the delays or cancellations? Operational issues. That was the first reason, which means nothing. I don't know what that means. So when I pressed them, they went to the next level of excuse, and they said, air traffic control congestion. And I said, really? Okay. So how did that happen? So Patrick, I hope I'm going to ask you as a rhetorical question. Does air traffic control congestion happen because the air traffic control system can't handle the load? And or is it because the airlines themselves are unrealistically scheduling flights to be competitive at different crush hours that the system couldn't handle anyway?
17: Well, I think you know the answer, Peter. It's both of those things. And this isn't new. And part of the problem, too, and it's been the case for a long time, is airlines saturating our airspace with regional jets, smaller planes that, although they don't carry many people, they require just as much airspace as bigger planes, and it's just not an efficient use of airports and routes aloft, and that contributes a great deal to congestion and delays, especially in the Northeast, where things are so busy and there are so many big airports close together.
2: Yeah, and the other thing is airport capacity. And I'm not talking about air traffic control capacity. I'm talking about physical real estate and airport capacity. You're a pilot. I guarantee you that you're going to tell me that this has happened to you countless times, where you land and then you cannot cross a runway because of traffic. Or you can cross the runway, but you can't get to your gate because it's occupied. And the airline knew that before you ever took off. You know, what people don't realize is that there's a little system on your plane called an ACARS. It's sort of like a sort of upgraded fax system. And it's in the cockpit. And the minute it detects the nose gear wheel moving backwards, that means you've been pushed back from the gate. It sends an electronic message, which actually turns into a fax, to the airline's operations center saying flight 107, I just made that up, flight 107 has pushed back and it will be landing in Denver, Chicago, or Dallas at 8:07 a.m. or 9:15 p.m., whatever it is. So the people back at the arriving airport, when you land, it's sort of like you haven't surprised them. They're like, oh my God, he just landed. We had no idea. No, they knew for 3.5 hours or 8 hours or longer what time you were showing up. And yet it doesn't change the situation on the ground, so you're still sitting there and waiting. Well, you know, we've heard of ground stops with the air traffic control system, where because of congestion in the air, they don't want anybody taking off or moving. But from an airport operational perspective, on the ground, you have ground stops where planes literally can't move because somebody's in the taxiway or the alleyway, or there's so much traffic either taking off or landing, planes can't get to a runway or can't get from a runway. Am I making this up?
17: No, you're not. And, you know, this is all under the greater umbrella of air traffic congestion, whether we're talking about in the air or on the ground. You know, they are related. But what you say is mainly true. And the airports are saturated. Airlines do have unrealistic schedules. And I don't want to sound like I'm making excuses, but ironically, one of the reasons you sometimes don't have a gate and have to sit out on the taxiway or an apron is because you're early. And the parameters are planned pretty tightly as to when a plane is going to be off the gate to make way for an inbound flight. And if you're ahead of schedule, the outbound flight is often still at your gate. So you have to wait. That doesn't necessarily mean you're late, though it can be annoying.
2: Okay, so let me ask this question. Another rhetorical question for you today. Why should I be punished for being early?
17: Well, you're not being punished. You're just not at your scheduled arrival time yet.
2: Okay. No, nice try.
17: to sit on a hot plane on the tarmac waiting for a gate to open, regardless of how early you are. I get it. I definitely get it.
2: All right, so let me give you my idea of a solution here. You know, in the world of deregulation, I am not going to argue for re-regulation. I understand why deregulation was needed. I still support the basic aims of deregulation, which were the government should not be able to tell an airline where they can fly, how often they can fly, or what price they can charge. I get that. I support that. However, I am in favor of Department of Transportation rulemaking when it benefits people, when there are bad behavior exhibited that needs consequences, that, like the tarmac delay rule. But I've got an idea here that will solve this problem in terms of scheduling, because I think it really starts at scheduling. So here it is. We do a lottery, and it's fair. And we say, okay, we have let's go to the four major airlines, American, United, Delta, and Southwest. You're all flying out of, let's say you're all flying out of Chicago. All right, so American will start at 7 in the morning. You can leave at 7:07. United, you're at 7:14. Delta, you're at 7:21. Southwest, you're at 7:28. And then the next hour, Southwest gets to be first, and American gets to be last. And the rule is, we're not going to tell you where to fly. We're not going to tell you what equipment to use. We're not going to tell you how many times a day you want to fly or how many cities you want to go to. But you got to make those hit times. And if you don't, you go into a penalty box and you may be waiting there for 3 hours. How fast would our problems be solved?
17: Well, that's a nice idea. And a version of that already does exist. Some airports are, as we say, slot controlled. In best case, that system will work, but it won't work once weather throws a wrench
2: into the equation. But weather factor would throw the wrench into any idea. I get that. I mean, all bets are off when there's weather. We know that. But on a clear day, on both ends of the equation, not only your departing airport, but your arriving airport, you should be able to implement that system, which would help out a lot.
17: Well, I'm sure there is a fix somewhere along those lines, but I don't think it's going to happen. And about the only thing that can happen is airlines will better rationalize their schedules once it begins to impact them financially.
2: Exactly, which is exactly why you should not allow any airline or all the airlines to schedule 40 departures at 8 o'clock in the morning when the runways can only handle 20.
17: And to their credit, airlines have gotten somewhat better at this of late, reducing the number of regional jets in the system, upgauging to bigger planes, making fewer overall departures. We are seeing that to a degree.
2: Okay. So now let's talk. I'm going to segue over to a continuing story that we're covering on air safety. We saw what happened, the terrible collision in January of 25 at Reagan, with the American Airlines plane and the Army helicopter. We saw what happened earlier this year at LaGuardia with the Air Canada jet landing and colliding with the Port Authority fire truck. In both cases, what came out of that? Transponders that were either not up to date or not working at all or not even installed. And Congress has basically a law that's been introduced that they're still debating requiring up-to-date transponders to be on any plane flying in that airspace or any vehicle on the ground in that ground space, and they're still debating it. What's to debate?
17: Yeah, I think this is pretty cut and dry, and it goes without saying that transponders should be required on any airplane or vehicle moving on the airport surface or in the vicinity of an airport. I believe in the Potomac incident, the helicopter and the airplane both did have transponders, but the collision avoidance technology was at that point not active because the airplane was so close to the ground, something along that line. I can't remember exactly, but what you say is true. There's no reason for transponders to not be on any vehicle or airplane. That said, it has to be implemented in such a way that controllers and pilots and drivers are not overwhelmed with information at the wrong time.
2: Yeah, you're right. We're talking to Patrick Smith, by the way, the founder of AskThePilot.com. When we come back, a postmortem on Spirit and the longest flight in the world. Is everybody ready for that? Back with more from the ranch at Rock Creek right here in Phillipsburg, Montana. By the way, the airport in Missoula, good airport. Right back after this.
3: Have a question or a problem? 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
2: Peter Greenberg back with you from the ranch at Rock Creek in Phillipsburg, Montana, talking with Patrick Smith, the founder of AskThePilot.com. Just before the break, I threw in there that I'm in love with the airport in Missoula, Montana. They've built a really nice state-of-the-art airport there. It really, really works. The people couldn't be nicer. The design of the airport works for everything from security to jetways and just overall space. So a pleasant surprise in the middle of Montana. But let's go back to what we just talked about right before.

0: WJBC and Beer Nuts present the Scott Miller Show hat. This is an embroidered baseball cap. On the front of it, the Beer Nuts logo and the Scott Miller Show logo. And on the back of the hat, my cartoon photo with the big mustache. This is not a contest prize. This hat is not for sale. The only way to get a Scott Miller hat is when I gift them randomly. Now, there is only one rule. You cannot ask for a hat. If you ask for one, you are restricted from receiving a hat. You are banned. You do not get a hat. WJBC, good morning. Who's this?
1: Good morning. This is your mom. I want a hat. I'm a down low.
0: Mom?
1: We won't tell anybody.
0: What is rule number one?
2: Don't ask for a hat.
0: No hat for her.
3: Other LCCs were in trouble, and the LCC model, the low-cost carrier model, may not be workable anymore and sustainable. And when that happens, we saw it happen in the immediate aftermath of the Spirit demise. We've seen it before when airlines like that have failed. Airfares had nowhere to go but up, and that was regardless of what was going on in Iran.
4: Mm-hmm. Yeah, People Express comes to mind. This, what you say is true, especially with respect to the ultra-low-cost airline model, which is more closer to what Spirit actually was. And what does this mean for consumers, for flyers? You know, that's the question everybody throws around. I don't know. I mean, will their failure result in higher fares in some markets? Maybe, but I don't know. I don't foresee any really big changes. It's nice, meanwhile, that yellow paint job is gone. I think my eyes haven't recovered. But here's some trivia. Yellow paint job. Peter, name another U.S. carrier that once painted their planes all yellow.
3: I got it. I remember it. It was Use Air West in California. They used to call it the Yellow Banana. And another one, Northeast. They used to call the Yellowbirds. Am I right?
4: Very good. They're Hughes Air West, which later became part of Republic, and then Northwest had an all-yellow paint job, bright yellow. Northeast Airlines had a mostly yellow. It was kind of a...
3: It was a dirty yellow.
4: It was mostly a yellow paint job, but it had some white and black in it as well. But the airplanes were nicknamed Yellowbirds.
3: Yeah. Okay. Pretty good. I got it. Okay. Okay. So now I've got one for you. We talked about this just briefly, and that is Qantas has now announced the longest nonstop flight in the world. They've been working on this technology for a long time called Project Sunrise to fly a modified A350 all the way from Australia to London. I believe, you'll know the exact number here, it'll be about a 20-hour flight. And the real question, and we saw what happened with Singapore Airlines when they did the Singapore nonstop, which now is the longest flight from Singapore to Newark, of about 19 hours. To their credit, they don't have a coach section on the plane, so people can actually live and survive the flight. They have a modified sort of premium economy section, and then they have their business class section, but on the Qantas flight, they've redesigned all the seats, haven't they?
4: Yeah, the airplane will be a premium heavy configuration that is mostly business and first class, which stands to reason because the flight times will be between 20 and 22 hours. It's going to vary day to day because there's so much distance and so many variables. Project Sunrise, Sydney to London will be the first route launched, and then New York to Sydney, which is a little bit shorter, will be the second one.
3: And by the way, I don't call these 20-hour flights. I call them 8 movie flights.
4: How many meals?
3: Probably 4, I would guess.
4: One of the points I brought up in an article I wrote recently is we've reached the point where it's no longer a question of technology, but rather of just simple human endurance, especially when it comes to economy class. I mean, how long can a person, just stand being in an airplane? I think we're at that limit.
3: And you and I both know the airlines are working on that right now. How can they, mitigate the misery and still keep people alive?

0: By the way, we're going to follow that. That's going to happen next year, 2027. But they've announced it this year. We're talking to Patrick Smith, the founder of AskThePilot.com. And when we come back, the history of Montana and the ranch at Rock Creek as Peter Greenberg Worldwide returns right after this. Thank you so much, Patrick.
1: Your flight might be late, but we're right on time. Peter Greenberg Worldwide will be right back.
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11: 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I'm the afternoon host from 4 until 6, live and local coverage. We bring you up-to-the-minute news. Plus, we hear from every Monday the head coach and general manager of the Bloomington Bison, Philip Barsky. Thanks to our friends over at Luca Grill. Also, don't forget on Tuesday, our phone lines are open at 309-829-2345 for a Talk to Us Tuesday. 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I'm Blake Haas, afternoon show host weekdays from 4 until 6 on The Voice of Central Illinois. 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
0: Peter Greenberg back with you as Peter Greenberg Worldwide continues from the ranch at Rock Creek right here in Phillipsburg, Montana. You know the drill. You can always reach me. Just email me to peter@petergreenberg.com with your name, phone number, question, or problem. We will solve it right here on the air. You know, most people think they know American history. Most people think they know Montana history. But when you come here to the small town of Phillipsburg, population under 900, and yet you're on a 6,000-acre ranch, and it's essentially a working ranch, you may forget it's not just a resort. It's history. Joining me now, the person who wrote the book on this, Dana Landry. Dana, you're from here.
12: I am.
0: Born and raised?
12: Yes, sir.
0: Wow.
12: I'm a fifth-generation Granite County, Phillipsburg area.
0: Wow. So you've seen all the changes, and you've also seen what hasn't changed.
12: Yes, I have.
0: But when we deal with history in Montana, you know, it's not just cowboys and Indians, it's settlers.
12: Yes. My own family settled right down the road here from the ranch at Rock Creek. Within about a mile, they came over from Ireland and from England. They came over for the Silver Rush, which was what most people ended up in this area for. And they weren't meant to be silver miners and prospectors. They were meant to be ranchers, yes.
0: But did they know that at the time? No.
12: No, they definitely all gave it a try. But then they ended up out here in the Rock Creek area or the Phillipsburg area doing ranching.
0: Why Rock Creek for them? Because of the Silver Rush initially?
12: Yes. Yes.
0: And then you?
12: I grew up here, of course. My family's still here. My heritage and my roots are still here.
0: And that's what keeps you here?
12: It is. I moved away for a long time, about 25 years, but you always come home.
0: Now, we call the ranch at Phillipsburg, but Phillipsburg is really about 20 miles away.
12: Yes.
0: So this is it where we are.
12: Yep.
0: It is. And like so much of Montana, it's got to be self-sustained.
12: It is.
0: What makes this area rich in history?
12: I think it's the old stories and the old timers and the old prospectors that are willing to share the stories with you. We have a much better sense of ourselves, who we are, where we come from, versus someone who may be in a bigger city. Oral tradition is very important here. Knowing who your family is very important here. And as with most small towns, everybody in this town is related to somebody else in this town in some way.
0: That's a little scary.
12: It is.
0: But everybody knows everybody.
12: Correct.
0: And it's all about the storyteller.
12: It is.
0: So what did your parents tell you about stories?
12: Oh, my dad and my grandpa, we have a railroad track that runs right next to our house. And way back at
0: still operating.
12: No, it actually shut down in the 80s. But right at the turn of the century, there was a great big debacle where we had a train wreck. And it was because we had a donkey who got loose and was wandering around and trying to decide what he needed to do. And he saw the stick to change the tracks and thought that would be a really good place to have an itch. And long story short, he opened up the train tracks and stopped the train dead. We have a lot of stories like that.
0: So, and that donkey's no longer with us, I'm sure.
12: Oh, no.
0: But the train still, I saw trains coming up here today.
12: Mm-hmm. Yeah, the train running by Phillipsburg was shut down in the 80s. There was some sort of large derailment, and they just abandoned the tracks. But you can still see the old bridges and the old tracks everywhere you go.
0: Right, but the 100-car freight trains were going by today.
12: Yes.
0: Out of Missoula.
12: Yep. So the tracks are still good over by Drummond and through Missoula. But the tracks coming through Phillipsburg have been abandoned.
0: So if you were to describe where we are right now, what would you say we are? I mean, we know it's called the Ranch at Rock Creek, mm-hmm. but what really is it?
12: We are in paradise is where we are.
0: Okay, stop with the brochure. Seriously, how would you describe it?
12: We are about 25 miles southwest of Phillipsburg. We are way back in the Pintler Mountains. We are very, very self-isolated, very self-efficient back here. We are in the old Montana country.
0: And about an hour and 40 minutes from Missoula.
12: Yes. Yes, sir.
0: And, you know, when you drive from Missoula here, mm-hmm. I mean, you know, when I was growing up, you know, my parents would take me on a road trip. I'd count cars. I didn't count a lot of cars today.
12: No. We used to count cows, my brother and I. And we would play slug bug, but with bulls. When we were kids, a lot of the citified folk would play slug bug with the old Volkswagen Beetles. We would play it with the bulls.
0: Hold on to that thought a second. Mm-hmm. We'll be back with more counting cars, slugs, and bulls right after this.
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11: 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I'm the afternoon host from 4 until 6, live and local coverage. We bring you up-to-the-minute news. Plus, we hear from every Monday the head coach and general manager of the Bloomington Bison, Philip Barsky. Thanks to our friends over at Luca Grill. Also, don't forget on Tuesday, our phone lines are open at 309-829-2345 for a Talk to Us Tuesday. 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
0: Peter Greenberg back with you, speaking with Dana Landry, of course, the unofficial historian right here at the Rock Creek Ranch, talking about the animals here. You grew up with all of them.
12: I did.
0: And they're still here.
12: Yes, they are. When I was very little, this is actually right here on ranch property is where I saw my very first mountain lion.
0: Ooh.
12: Yes, chasing the deer around.
0: And they're still around?
12: Yes, they are. As you're here, you're going to see a lot of wildlife. You're going to see mostly the deer, the elk, the fox, the moose, of course. We have a local moose who seems to think he needs to live on the ranch.
0: Although I had a bad encounter with a moose once. You know, I grew up watching Rocky and Bullwinkle, and I just thought they were kind of fun and kind of awkward. Oh, you know, if they decide to run, they are faster than you can imagine.
12: They are, and they're very, very protective of their young.
0: Yeah.
12: So if you see a mother with a baby, you want to give it a very wide berth.
0: I was on a snowmobile in Yellowstone, on a groomed snowmobile track, and about, it must have been a half a mile away, I saw the moose because I saw the steam coming out of his nose. And he saw me. I figured, oh, that cute moose, that's nice. He was not happy to see me. Now, I'm on a snowmobile. I can go up to 40 miles an hour. Mm-hmm. He was outrunning me.
12: Yes.
0: And the only thing that saved me was I basically turned the snowmobile into a snowbank and hid in there. And he finally gave up. And they had to come get me. But those moose, ooh.
12: They are. They can be something else.
0: Yeah, they can. And they're here.
12: Yes, they are. You'll also see black bear. We do have wolf packs, although nothing close to the ranch. But they are something you can see on the drive.
0: And of course, there's the folklore that still lives here, right? Going back to the original settlers.
12: Yes.
0: Right? The mistakes that were made,

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1: With America's number one frontline travel journalist.
0: And now, the man who travels over 400,000 miles each year, Peter Greenberg.
2: Peter Greenberg back with you as Peter Greenberg Worldwide continues for the second full weekend of July 2026. If you're just joining us, I hope you're having a great weekend where you happen to be. Let me tell you where we happen to be. Get out those maps, boys and girls. 46 degrees, 19 minutes north, 113 degrees, 17 minutes west. We are in Phillipsburg, Montana at the ranch at Rock Creek. And of course, you know the drill. You can always reach me. Email me, peter at petergreenberg.com with your name, phone number, question or problem. We'll solve it right throughout the show. Joining me now, always like to have him on the show wherever we happen to be. And he happens to be here too, doing a piece on the history of this region, legendary correspondent Kerry Sanders. Welcome, sir.
3: Thank you very much. It's a pleasure to be here.
2: I mean, is this the first for you being here?
3: I've never been on a ranch quite like this in Montana. I've been to the state before, but nothing quite like this. I am amazed. My eyes are wide open. I feel like I'm a kid.
2: I mean, we're talking 6,000 acres.
3: Is 6,000 acres, but that is like a number that almost gets lost when you're standing and gazing out because it is just so big. You know, they call it big sky country. And when I see this big sky, I understand it. And it's kind of like, you know, when you go to the Grand Canyon and you're like, oh my God, I've seen a million pictures. It doesn't do it justice. Same kind of thing here with that big sky.
2: Right. And the thing is, it is big and it's, and the actual population density is so small.
3: You know, what is it, like a million people in this state?
2: And maybe.
3: And this state is like 98% the size of California. What do they have, 40 million people in California? So when you consider this state is that big with so few people, I live in a pretty urban area. I live in South Florida. This is a treat.
2: Although, you know, in the wake of COVID, a lot of people started moving to Montana. They want to talk about social distancing.
3: Yeah, I met a cowboy here, 79 years old, real deal. When he was 18 years old, he and his two friends rode 600 miles across the state. And when I was talking to him about Montana and like what it was, I said, you know, what's your take? And he said, well, the Montana I grew up with, the one I rode across the state, is not the Montana today. Now, you got to remember, he's 79 years old. He's seen all the changes. And he says, I would just like to say, and he's kidding around, he goes, to all those Floridians and all those New Yorkers and all those Californians who come here, we have really deep snow, 5 feet of snow. And he's just kidding around because, you know, just about anywhere that is popular, and it took Montana a long time to get popular, but now it's popular. And, you know, sometimes people are like, come to our state, please respect it, but we don't want to feel overwhelmed. And I get that.
2: Well, we see that all over the world.
3: Yeah, absolutely.
2: But here in Montana, and especially when the idea comes to mind of what a dude ranch is, right? This is not really a dude ranch, but it's a luxury ranch.
3: You know, you think City Slickers, maybe, depending on your age, maybe something along those lines. This is not that. The biggest surprise I had here, the biggest surprise is when you go riding, and we had a beautiful ride, I just assumed cowboys. And everybody here is a very accomplished horse person, but they're all cowgirls. And I was like,
2: So you're trying to tell me you're coming back.
3: Absolutely. Absolutely. But I was sort of like, you know, why? Why all cowgirls? And they said, well, the truth is that this is not just about riding, and this is not just about safety. This is about the interaction with the people who are going on the ride. And we recognize we have people coming from urban areas who may be here once in their life. And it's a little bit of that PR personality back and forth. And they say, it just seems to work a little bit better with the cowgirls than the cowboys. And there you go.
2: Okay, so you're hooked.
3: I'm hooked, and, you know,
2: Did the horse like you?
3: My horse's name was Ralph. Funny name, but he was a very...
2: Who names a horse Ralph?
3: I don't know. The horse in front of me was called Otter. I don't know. You know, they have, I think, what is it, 60 horses here? So they have a lot of horses here.
2: So the horses being given those names have an insecurity complex.
3: I'm just glad my horse wasn't named Diablo.
2: Yeah. I get it.
3: So the thing that I found very interesting is, like so many people, you know, I watch TV and I watch Yellowstone, a Taylor Sheridan show, and there's another one on the air called Madison. It has had a huge impact. People have seen that and then they want to come here on vacation. And so those TV shows set in Montana have really raised the expectation of an audience that then says, what are we doing for vacation? I saw them fishing on Yellowstone. I saw them on Madison talking about the difference between New York urban, New York City, and out here. And I guess it's kind of thrown a switch. So people are recognizing this is a good place to come.
2: Right. But, you know, so many of those dude ranches, it's sort of like a contrived entertainment.
3: Yeah, you know.
2: This doesn't strike me that way.
3: No, and it's a real deal because they have cattle here, so it is a working ranch. You know, I mean, it's for real. I'm just kind of taken by the fact that if you were coming to a dude ranch, you would probably think that you ride every day. And trust me, I don't sit in a saddle every day. 2 days in a saddle and I'm like walking, you know, bow-legged and I'm sore. But they have so many other things to do here that it kind of like, yeah, I'm at a ranch. I'm at a dude ranch, or I'm at a guest ranch, I think is like the more elevated name now. But, you know, there's other things to do. I went bike riding today, and it's not the kind of bike riding that I do in flat Florida. They took me up on a bike into the mountains on a trail, and I was riding, and guess what? I feel like a cheat, but going uphill is so easy because electric assist.
2: Oh, you see, okay. Electric assist it is.
3: There are mountains here. I went for about a 2.5 hour hike this morning at 6:30, and it was stunning. You can see the deer coming out as the sun is coming up, and it's really chilly as you're going up, and as the sun is rising, it's warming, and it's just invigorating. And I guess at the end of the day, it's a treasure because I don't see this, and now I get a chance to experience it. If I saw it every day, I might be different. If I was a native Montanan, but I'm not. And this is just, it truly is wonderful.
2: And by the way, it's not just this ranch, it's the state.
3: Yeah. I went to a ghost town here. I mean, this is not just about this ranch. And this ghost town was just, it is as it was. You know, everybody left basically in like 1920, and it's still there today. And you can walk through and see the, I love this, inside one of the kitchens. You know, they have the cast iron pans and everything else. But most amazing is, in there, they had something that was the shape of a log cabin, and there was somebody there from the Bureau of Land Management who told me that is the original for log cabin maple syrup.
2: Oh, stop.
3: And I was like, whoa!
2: Really?
3: Yeah. Yeah, so there's like, and that's just history out there to see.
2: Amazing.
3: Yeah.
2: And the biggest surprise other than log cabin for you?
3: When you wake up, the sun is up, and when you go to bed, the sun is still up. There are long days here.
2: Well, that's the way you want to spend the summer in Montana.
3: Well, it is because, you know, like I said, we got up early this morning for a hike and the sun, it was coming up. It was beautiful.
2: Amazing. And so much history here as well.
3: So much history. I mean, honestly, you know, Abe Lincoln did homesteading out here, 160 acres. People all came out here, and it just so happened the year that they came out. And they were like, oh, free land, this is great, coming to Montana. Happened to be one of the worst winters ever. It was like 50 below for like 2 straight weeks. And what you wound up having was a lot of people saying, I can't live here, and they left. And so, wow, who knew? You know, discovered now in the year 2026 versus back then in the 1800s.
2: Kerry Sanders, always a pleasure to have you on, sir.
3: Thank you, Peter.
2: When we come back, more of the history of Rock Creek, Phillipsburg, and not to mention Montana. Back after this.
4: Your flight might be late, but we're right on time. Peter Greenberg Worldwide will be right back.
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2: Peter Greenberg back with you as Peter Greenberg Worldwide continues from the ranch at Rock Creek here in Phillipsburg, Montana. And of course, you can always reach me. 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And of course, who better to give you the best tour you'll ever get of a location than the people you just helped out? We always like to localize the opportunities, and Montana is no exception. It's, in fact, here's a place that's based right here in Phillipsburg. It's the RAK Sanctuary, a great nonprofit helping abandoned and injured animals while also supporting the community in need. And you can get to volunteer in so many different ways. And guess what? When you do that, you're working with the very people who live here. Again, who better to give you the best tour ever of where you just visited than the people you just helped out? If you want more information, it's easy. It's raksanctuary.org, or go right to our website, petergreenberg.com, for the comprehensive list on a global scale. You know, everywhere you look, and you don't have to look far, you see history here. It's throughout the state, but especially throughout this region. And joining me now from the Granite County Museum and Cultural Center, and author, Rick McGill. Sir, welcome.
17: Thanks, Peter. Good to be here.
2: I mean, you're right? History's everywhere.
17: Oh, any direction you can point, you can come up with a story.
2: Well, let's talk about some of those stories. I mean, there are some of the stories that are myths and legends and contrivances, if you will, and then there's the real history, right? The real history of the people who came here and settled, the people who came here and built it, the people who came here and didn't build it who left. You know, you're still one of the most sparsely populated states in the country, and yet, you know, it's so beautiful. I'm amazed that more people aren't coming here.
17: We try to keep it that way. That's why I came here. Sparsely populated is probably one of the other attractions other than the beauty of the country here.
2: So what stories are awaiting people when they come here that gives you an idea of the history that made this place what it is?
17: Well, you know, you look at the American West, and there are different focal points for each state. Now, Montana has a rich mining history. People think of the West as westward expansion and
2: cowboys and Indians,
17: and the mining history of Montana is not something that the first thing they think of, and that's the first thing that we think of here in Granite County. Is that's what put us on the map. There's a lot of old ghost towns above town. There's old mines up in the hills that you can go out riding trails, and then you'll see a piece of pipe or an old boiler rusting away in the woods and think, well, there was something out here in the middle of nowhere.
2: And the stories are still waiting to be told.
17: There's a lot of them still waiting. There's a lot of them that have been embellished over the years, and some have some neat twists to them. The town of Granite up above Phillipsburg was famous in its day as the biggest silver mine in the world at that time, back in the 1880s, 90s. The start of that mine was the owners of the property had contracted with a man named McIntyre to drill down 50 feet to see if there was a significant amount of silver ore down there. This is Granite County. The rock was granite hard.
2: Hello.
17: He gave up at 49 feet and walked away. He said, no, I can't do it. The next one came in and at 50 feet hit the silver.
2: That's like the guy who invented Preparation G. Get it? Okay, that was a joke. I had to say it. Come on. He was so close.
17: Okay. I got to remember that one.
2: You like that one, didn't you?
17: I like that one.
2: But that's when they found silver.
17: Exactly. And then it's off to the races because the strike hit. The town of Granite got built up. They had 3,000 people up there. We have a Sanborn insurance map from 1892 at the museum.
2: And then the trains came, right?
17: Yes. The train added a spur from Drummond down to Phillipsburg because there was so much going back and forth. And then Phillipsburg grew up out of that. There were silver mines, small silver mines before that, and small mills all around there. And it just grew from there.
2: But then the silver stopped.
17: Well, the price of silver stopped. 1893, the silver crashed. Sherman Silver Purchase Act was repealed, so the government no longer was required to buy silver. So the price of silver dropped, and the mine dwindled down and had to shut down in short order. People left the town of Granite They say that town emptied out overnight, but it was it trickled down to almost nothing. It came back several times over the years that followed, and then it became more into manganese down in the other mines, and manganese grew in value from its use in dry cell batteries and for hardening steel. About World War One, that's when manganese was coming out of Phillipsburg. I think it was the produced half of the manganese in the whole country came from there.
2: Wow. And of course, your museum goes back to what, 1918? Because that's what was built as an old hotel.
17: It was a hotel built in 1918 by the Courtney brothers, and with money that they got from their mining interests above town. And it was a hotel up until the 80s, and then it sat dormant for a while. Went to the bank. The bank donated to Granite County Museum, and the museum was renovated, built about in 1990. And since then, it's been, not in our hands, but it's been improved over the years, and we try to keep it fresh, and people come to our museum from all over the world. We have a big map in the lobby with a guest book, and people sign in, and they put a little pin in the map on where they're from, and it's amazing how many people from other countries come here, and Americans come and they've been exploring other museums, because if you go to a museum, you're into museums. So they have a comparison, and they tell us that, wow, this is the nicest museum we've been into, a small town America.
2: All right, well, let's talk about the small town museum. What am I going to find in that museum? What's the exhibit there that's going to surprise me the most?
17: My favorite part's the basement, because that's the mining museum. And so we've tried to balance it with the history of the area, including ranching and the pioneer life and the things that happened around here. We have a beautiful display of Native American artifacts from an archaeological dig that was done recently right here outside of town. We have a great Chinese display of artifacts that were brought out.
2: Now, if you're talking about a Chinese display, because those are the guys who were building the railroad?
17: Yes. Well, and the mines. They had Chinese workers all over town. There's a big family called the Lee family who had a restaurant there in town, right there at Broadway and Sansone, down at the corner from the museum. And there was a lot of photographs that we have from their family and so forth. So there were Chinese settlements all over.
2: Is there still Chinese food there?
17: I don't think we have a Chinese restaurant.
2: Okay, there's an opportunity. I'm just telling you.
17: I love Chinese food.
2: All right. I was just making a suggestion. But what's the biggest surprise exhibit in there for you?
17: That's hard, because I've been through all of them and built a lot of them. And that mining display downstairs, we have a simulated mine tunnel downstairs, tracks, ore cart, tools, and that's the part that I like. We get school field trips will come in, and they're just amazed that all this stuff is down inside a building. There's a big old Alice Chalmers compressor down there that was brought in parts and built, and just the amount of machinery, mining tools and accoutrements, gear from the miners and stuff. It's just surprising to see that much has survived and been brought into one place so that other people can enjoy it.
2: And yet, just looking out the window here, if you want to go looking for a mine, you may be looking for a while, because they're not easily found.
17: If you know what you're looking for.
2: Well, that's where you come in.
17: Well, you get up in these hills, and you can tell that the trail that you're on is either headed someplace that all of a sudden you'll see some mine tailings that were brought out of a tunnel and dumped there. So the tunnel is there somewhere. So it's just a question of looking around. You know, can't see the forest for the trees. Well, you can't see the mine for the trees. So you have to get out and go tromping around.
2: Well, thanks for letting us see it today. Rick McGill from the Granite County Museum and Cultural Center, thanks for joining us.
17: My pleasure.
2: And we come back, your calls and your emails as Peter Greenberg Worldwide returns to Phillipsburg and the ranch at Rock Creek right after this.
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13: 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I'm the afternoon host from 4 until 6, live and local coverage. We bring you up-to-the-minute news. Plus, we hear from every Monday the head coach and general manager of the Bloomington Bison, Philip Barsky. Thanks to our friends over at Luca Grill. Also, don't forget on Tuesday, our phone lines are open at 309-829-2345 for a talk to us Tuesday. 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
2: Peter Greenberg back with you as Peter Greenberg Worldwide continues from the ranch at Rock Creek here in Phillipsburg, Montana. Of course, if you want to talk to me, that's not too difficult. All you got to do is email me, peter@petergreenberg.com, with your name, phone number, question or problem. We'll go right to it on the air and hopefully solve it. Let's go to the phones right there in Chicago. I've got Sandra on the phone. Hello, Sandra.
0: Hi, Peter. Good morning.
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0: 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My daughter is traveling to India for work. 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
2: Okay, sounds good.
3: Now, does she have any particular card like TSA PreCheck?
2: She has applied for TSA PreCheck, Global Entry. She did that as soon as she found out she was going. Okay. And Global Entry told her that it would take 90 days. So
3: that's right. So you're out of luck there. And keep in mind, even if it was less than that, you still have to go to an interview. You have to literally be interviewed in person and talk about your entire travel history. So she can bone up for that while she's in India, but she's not going to get it before she leaves.
2: Okay.
3: And that, by the way, if she applied for Global Entry, she's going to get TSA PreCheck as part of the deal.
2: Okay.
3: So there you have it.
2: Okay, that sounds great. What about being in India? Anything that we can tell her about culture and customs and what to do, what not to do?
3: With all due respect, that's a three-hour show right there.
2: Okay.
3: One thing I can't do is plan the trip for you. But what I will tell you, since she's not leaving for a couple of weeks, it's a good idea for her to start researching that on her own. There are some great opportunities to do that. And the way you can do that, of course, is take, I mean, I happen to like a couple of guidebooks. I love Lonely Planet. They still do a great job. I like the rough guides. And those two right there will be very, very helpful to her based on all the logistics that she needs to know about transportation, about getting around, about how much money to carry and not carry, and keep it. One other thing I would tell you to do, which nobody ever does, but I've been doing it for years, is before she leaves, go to a local bank where you are in Chicago, call ahead to see if they have them, and get about 100 $2 bills.
2: Okay.
3: And that's what she's going to tip with. Those are legal tender, and they become conversation pieces. And it starts, guess what? A conversation. And nothing defines a great travel experience better than great conversations. So that's one thing she can do. And the other thing is this. If she's going to India, which she is, Americans make this mistake all the time. They follow one piece of advice, which is just make sure what you're drinking comes out of a bottle that's sealed, that you can hear the cap come off, or a can that you can pop the lid. But then you know what we always do? We order ice. Ice whatsoever. Otherwise she'll be having a long conversation with a porcelain telephone.
2: Yeah, we don't want that.
3: No, we don't. So so that's the deal. So, but remember, I mean, be aware of that because people forget, right?
2: Right, right, exactly,
3: but
2: exactly.
3: What she will find in India is what I always find in India. The people are amazingly hospitable. Yes, they speak English. That's their language, thanks to the Brits. And they're all very, very helpful everywhere you want to go. But she doesn't have to take a taxi ride from everybody hawking taxi rides at the airport, right? Is she staying at a hotel?
2: Okay. Yes.
3: All right. Find out if the hotel has a car service. Have the car service meet her at the airport, because it can be a mob scene at airports in India.
2: Okay.
3: Okay?
2: Perfect.
3: And that also applies to the ride back to the airport. And And now by the time she gets home, she'll be ready for her interview with Global Entry, and she'll both get Global Entry and PreCheck, so every time she comes back, we'll be streamlined. All right, Sandra?
2: Okay. Sounds great. Peter, thank you so much.
3: You're very welcome. Remember, water the $2 bills and talk to the hotel about transportation, okay?
2: That sounds great. Thank you so much for your advice. We really appreciate it.
3: You got it, Sandra. We'll be back with more from the ranch at Rock Creek right here in Phillipsburg, Montana. Far cry from India when we return right after this.
4: Your flight might be late, but we're right on time. Peter Greenberg Worldwide will be right back.
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9: 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Thanks to our friends over at Luca Grill. 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We bring you up-to-the-minute news. Plus, we hear from every Monday the head coach and general manager of the Bloomington Bison, Philip Barsky. Thanks to our friends over at Luca Grill. Also, don't forget on Tuesday, our phone lines are open at 309-829-2345 for a Talk to Us Tuesday. 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
11: 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We'll solve it right here on the air. You know, I noticed right away when I got here, it's a Relais and Chateau property, which means the focus for a large part is on food and cuisine. So, of course, I had to talk to the chef, and he's here right now, Zachary Ladwee, the executive chef at the ranch at Rock Creek. But I should also mention, because as many of you know, I went to the University of Wisconsin. He did too. We're both alums of Madison, Wisconsin, although he's originally from Sheboygan, Wisconsin, but I don't hold that against you. Zachary, welcome.
12: Thank you. Thank you for having me.
11: You know, we live in a global village in which now, because sourcing is so much easier, you can basically get anything you want in the menu now. I mean, if you can, you can order stuff in.
12: Sure.
11: That wasn't always the case. Mm-hmm. But here we are. We're still in the middle of Montana, mm-hmm. right? We're, what, an hour and 40 minutes away from Missoula. Mm-hmm. I mean, what are you serving on the menu here that you know, you couldn't get anywhere else, or that you want to serve on the menu here because nobody else can get it anywhere else?
12: Oh, I mean, that's a really incredible question. We have the really distinct advantage that we have great foragers and farmers in our area and in our region. And, you know, I mean, right now we're serving some of the most beautiful morels that I've ever seen. They're about the size of my hand. We have another forager that's bringing in things that are very unique, like glacial lilies and woodruff and sweet Sicily and sprouting salsify sprouts, that things that nobody else really has on their menu.
11: You didn't see that in New York?
12: Sure did not. Sure did not. And I mean, they're indigenous to this area. They're, no other chef has them. So it's really, really special to us to highlight what we have growing right in our backyard. Kind of adds to that Montana experience.
11: And of course, you've got beef.
12: Tons of beef. I mean, for us, we get all of our beef from Belgrade, Montana. We do it in three or four different variations, depending upon the season, to show the different terroir of how beef is raised here, from 100% grass-fed to Wagyu to grain-finished and dry-aged.
11: Raising Wagyu beef here?
12: We are not here, but one of our neighbors that we get beef from does. Yeah.
13: All right, so you're getting grass-fed beef,
12: mm-hmm.
13: Wagyu.
12: Mm-hmm.
13: What else?
12: Grain finished, and then there's another rancher that does a 42-day dry age for us.
13: Wow.
12: Yeah, yeah, really incredible. And you can see, you know, county to county, micro-region to micro-region, how that beef tastes differently, even if they're both grass-fed, and what that beef kind of finishes out like and how it looks. They all have very unique and distinct flavors based on their style of ranching.
13: Wow. So, and that's on the menu?
12: Yes. Yeah, at the Buckle Barn, it's on the menu every night, and then four nights a week up in the lodge, we feature one different cut or piece from one of those regions.
13: Tomahawks?
12: We do. yes.
13: I had to ask. Okay, that's the weapon.
12: Mm-hmm.
13: Okay.
12: Mm-hmm.
13: What about other chicken, pork?
12: We do a really great Montana Kuribota pork. Really high in fat ratio. It's really succulent, very steaky. Our chickens are all coming from Living River, which is about 45, 50 miles away, and they're a beautiful Cornish cross, all like naturally fed, no antibiotics, pasture raised. And I pretty much buy basically their entire herd every week. So it's really special that we can use it for your chicken side on your lunch salad and our fried chicken night, and we roast them when we're doing a fancier menu, so they make their way all across.
13: Okay, stupid question. Is it possible to get a grilled cheese sandwich?
12: It sure is.
13: Okay, just double check. What kind of cheese, though?
12: Ooh, we like to use this cheese from up by Flathead Lake called Montina. It's an alpine cheese that's washed in beer, but it has... It's done in a Fontina style, so it melts really nice, and it's creamy, and it kind of pulls. It's really beautiful.
13: Oh, wow. So you could make me a grilled cheese sandwich with grilled onions on what kind of bread?
12: Ooh. I would either say we do a really great sourdough Levon, naturally fermented, or we do a Japanese milk bread that's a little bit softer and more delicate, almost cakey and tender.
13: Wow, Japanese milk bread in Montana. Now you're styling. We're talking to Zachary Ladd with the executive chef right here at the ranch at Rock Creek. When we come back, we're going to shift gears and talk about Rock Creek itself right after this.
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9: 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I'm the afternoon host from 4 until 6, live and local coverage. We bring you up-to-the-minute news. Plus, we hear from every Monday the head coach and general manager of the Bloomington Bison, Philip Barsky. Thanks to our friends over at Luca Grill. Also, don't forget on Tuesday, our phone lines are open at 309-829-2345 for a Talk to Us Tuesday. 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I'm the afternoon host from 4 until 6, live and local coverage. We bring you up-to-the-minute news. Plus, we hear from every Monday the head coach and general manager of the Bloomington Bison, Philip Barsky. Thanks to our friends over at Luca Grill. Also, don't forget on Tuesday, our phone lines are open at 309-829-2345 for a Talk to Us Tuesday. 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
13: Peter Greenberg back with you, speaking with Zachary Ladd, the executive chef right here at the ranch at Rock Creek. We were talking about beef and chicken and pork, but there's Rock Creek itself. There's fish in there. Are you using those fish?
12: I wish we could. We're not allowed to. It would be amazing if we could. But we do, when we get in fish, try and use the same styles that swim in our river.
13: You know, so we're talking trout?
12: Lots of trout. We'll even do Arctic char, which is a very, very close relative of the bull trout that you will see postings all along the river to protect them and return them if you catch them, things like that. So we're trying to, even though we have to bring something in from far away, keep it very local to us.
13: Now, there's always been a tendency, I'm sure you see this as a chef yourself, with in the world of one-upsmanship, you know, really like taking a dish and putting too much stuff on it. You know, I mean, just 85 different sauces and garnishes and blah, blah, blah, blah, blah. I'm a big fan of just keep it simple.
12: Sure, sure. I think that that's always the way to go. That's actually the hardest thing to do. When you keep it really simple, you rely on the purity and the ingredients that you have, and you're allowing Mother Nature to do the work, and, you know, you're relying on your surrounding areas and the farmers and the producers and the love that they put back into the things. I always feel that that's the way to go. It was perfect when it came out of the ground. You don't need to do much to it.
13: Exactly. But here's the question. I ask every chef this question. What's the one thing you put on the menu that you thought everybody was going to love and nobody ordered it? And then, what's the one thing you figured, do I really have to put this

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2: Peter Greenberg back with you as Peter Greenberg Worldwide continues for the second weekend of July 2026. If you're just joining us, I hope you're having a great weekend wherever you happen to be. Well, let me tell you where we happen to be. Get out those maps. 46 degrees, 19 minutes north, 113 degrees, 17 minutes west. We are in the great state of Montana, near Phillipsburg, Montana, a restored 19th century mining town. But what's also here, where we are right now, the ranch at Rock Creek, a 6,600-acre luxury working cattle ranch, and what a story it has to tell about the history of the West, the history of Montana, and a culture that continues to this day. And we'll talk about that when we get back. But first, I got to talk about more stuff that's in the news and my latest pet peeve. I've been talking about this for quite some time. So let me set this up with a story. Apocryphal, but indicative. Imagine a father and son. He's a seven-year-old kid, and they're waiting for the bus. And as the bus pulls up, the father says to the son, "When you get on the bus, I don't want to have to pay for your fare. So if the bus driver asks how old you are, tell him you're 6 years old." "Really, Dad?" "Yeah, tell him you're 6 years old." Bus pulls up. Door opens up. Father and son walk up. The bus driver says to the kid, "How old are you?" Kid says, "6 years old." And very happy that he said that. And the bus driver said, "When are you turning seven?" And the kid said, "When I get off the bus." Well, why did I tell you that story? To expose what many of you already know to be true, the scam of wheelchair privilege abuse at the airports. It's getting totally out of control. It's been out of control for a while, but now I use the word totally. I was on a flight the other day, and we counted 60 wheelchairs. So let's do the math. 19% of the American public has a disability that could be sight, hearing, or mobility. But let's even assume it was all 19% was mobility. How does 60 wheelchairs show up on every flight? Because of the scam afforded to them by the lack of rules. I can call any airline today for any flight I'm on and say, "I need wheelchair assistance." It goes into my record, and when I get to the airport, there's an attendant there who I will probably tip with a wheelchair. I get to check in first. I had to go through security first. And here it comes. I get to board first. Not just me, but anybody in my group with me. I can have a family of 30, and they get to board with me. No questions asked. Ahead of everybody else. And then what happens? The flight continues. The flight lands. And when we land, there are 60 attendants in the jetway with their wheelchairs waiting for the passengers. What an amazing thing happened on the flight. It's a miracle flight. They not only can walk, they can run. And they run right by those wheelchair attendants. One JetBlue gate agent said to me, "This is Jetway Jesus." Well, all kidding aside, let's get serious here for a moment. This abuse actually disadvantages people with real disability and mobility needs who really need the help getting to and from the plane. And this is just wrong. It reminds me of the days of the old, you know, emotional support animal scam. But let's just go back to the wheelchair for a second. Under the current rules, once I ask for wheelchair assistance, they can't ask me to prove a disability. They can't ask me to explain a disability. They can't ask me anything. My disability might be, my nose is stuffed. I mean, it doesn't matter. They can't ask, and therefore they have to honor it. Up until recently, it was really abused on Southwest Airlines flights. About the only thing good to say about the fact that Southwest Airlines has gone to assigned seating and they're doing the upsell on the seats, not to mention the checked bag fees, but especially about the seats, is that before there were no assigned seats, right? So everybody showed up in a wheelchair to hog the best seats because they got on first. Now they really can't do that as much. Still, the issue remains. This has to be addressed. Oh, by the way, there's another issue that has to be addressed for a real need. Anybody who's in a wheelchair listening to this show knows what I'm about to tell you. When was the last time you checked into an airport and you got to the counter and the counter was at wheelchair height? Even casinos in Las Vegas have figured that out. They have blackjack tables at wheelchair height. Why not? Why shouldn't they? Right? I'm not telling you have to play blackjack. But you shouldn't have to gamble when you get to the airport either about the height of the counter. There, you know, you open a new terminal, why wouldn't you put that in? Nobody's doing that. Nobody's doing that on cruise ships. Oh, the cruise lines have adapted. The cruise lines have ramped their staircases. They've made access available by elevators, and they've made the ships more accessible. Still, only 6% of cruise ship cabins are wheelchair accessible when there are more people on ships with wheelchairs than 6%. That always makes me amazed. But here's the real problem. How many ports have become ADA compliant? I have friends of mine in wheelchairs who never leave the ship because they can't. They're all steps. Now, we're not talking about, you know, provincial ports of developing countries. We're talking about major European capitals, right? Developed countries that should know better. So here's the issue. It goes back to the emotional support animal thing. In those days, and we did the story on it, all I had to do was register for about $150 online to some quack psychologist who would certify in a document that if I didn't have my ESA with me, I would snap. And by the way, there was no specification of what an emotional support animal was. It wasn't just a dog or a cat. Snakes, cockatoos, ferrets. And I'm just getting started. And off they went. So I decided to prove how ridiculous this was. And we did a piece for CBS. I signed up online for the quack psychologist for $150 to certify that I needed my emotional support animal to be with me at all times. And then what do? We went to a farm in Pennsylvania and I rented a pig. We got it. It's a little red vest. We had camera crews. And I showed up at the airport. And yes, they boarded me and the pig. We did the story, which had the best title ever, When Pigs Fly. Well, using that term to basically apply to the people who are using the wheelchair scams, you guys are pigs. You shouldn't be allowed to fly. It's not fair. It's insulting. It slows the boarding process, by the way. And worse comes to worse, it disadvantages the real people who do have disability problems. We need a change in the Department of Transportation rules about what constitutes a true wheelchair need on a plane. And it's a simple solution. No, not just a letter from your doctor who could be the same quack psychologist they use for the ESAs. We're talking about bona fide reasons and then legitimate reasons to allow you to do that, as you should be allowed to do that because you have a legitimate reason. It's as simple as that. I hope you agree with me. And email me. Tell me what you think. Peter@petergreenberg.com. In the meantime, when we come back, we're going to be joined by Jim Manley, who knows a little bit about this place. It was his dream, and he bought it. We're talking about the ranch at Rock Creek, and we'll be back to the ranch at Rock Creek with that story and more right after this.
3: 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Peter Greenberg Worldwide will be right back.
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2: Peter Greenberg back with you as Peter Greenberg Worldwide continues from the ranch at Rock Creek in Phillipsburg, Montana. 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Montana's no exception. Check out RAK Sanctuary, a great nonprofit organization based right here in Phillipsburg. 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And again, as I said before, you're hanging out with the very people who live here. And you know what? That's the way to do it. If you want more information to how you can volunteer when you come to Montana, just go to sanctuary.org. Actually, it's raksanctuary.org, or go right to our website, petergreenberg.com, for the complete list on a comprehensive scale globally. My next guest knows about comprehensive scale globally because that's indirectly how he found his way here as a very successful finance man back in the East Coast who had a dream. And that dream was where we are right now. And his name is Jim Manley. He's the owner of the ranch at Rock Creek. Jim, welcome, and thank you for having us.
16: Well, thanks, Peter. Glad to be here.
2: But here's my question. I mean, I grew up, you know, in New York City, not anywhere close to Montana, watching Hopalong Cassidy, watching Sky King, if you really want to go that far back, watching, you know, The Rifleman with Chuck Connors, Bonanza with Lorne Greene, Wagon Train with Ward Bond. I mean, those are my childhood heroes growing up. You had the same heroes.
16: Absolutely. I watched Westerns continually because when I was 10 years old in 1964 and through the 60s, it was probably 16 Westerns on TV. And so I got immersed in them.
2: Oh, yeah, we forgot Gunsmoke.
16: Gunsmoke, sure. Yeah. And there's many other Westerns. And when I wasn't watching Westerns on TV shows, I was watching John Wayne movies. So I kind of had that dream of coming out west from watching those shows.
2: You wanted to be a cowboy.
16: Oh, yeah. I wanted to be a cowboy, ride a horse, have a ranch, shoot a gun.
2: All right. So I guess you've done that now.
16: Yes. No, I've owned this now for 19 years.
2: But why this place? I mean, you just didn't show up here all of a sudden and get it. I mean, you had to find a place.
16: Sure. Peter, I looked for literally the dream was when I was 10, but I had no money till I was 33. So I started looking at 33. I bought this when I was 53, but it was 20 years of looking at over 100 ranches all over the Rocky Mountain region. So from Canada all the way to Arizona. And when
2: were you actually looking for?
16: I was looking for what I would call the ultimate trophy ranch, you know, the ranch that had water going through it, that had lots of wildlife, that was pristine, that was surrounded by wilderness and other ranches. I just wanted something that was incredibly beautiful, something with a high alpine feel, and I finally got it, the ranch at Rock Creek.
2: But, I mean, did you have a list of everything you wanted?
16: Oh, yeah, I had a list of 10 things, and that's why it took 20 years to find this ranch. The 10 things, real quick, are I wanted the ranch to be surrounded by beautiful Whitecap Mountains. I wanted there to be a ski resort nearby. I wanted there to be an old mining town that looked unchanged from 1880.
2: And not a fabrication, a real one.
16: A real mining town, right. And so this ranch has all 10 that I'm going to talk to you about. I wanted low elevation, because I used to get sick when I went to Telluride at high elevation. So I wanted below 6,000 feet. I wanted a river or a large creek going through the property, but with no paved highway next to it, because all the highways were built next to the roads in the West. And I saw some ranches that were beautiful, but then I'd see traffic going by on the highway. So I really wanted something that was more of a step back in time. I also wanted lots of wildlife, but I didn't want poisonous snakes, kind of have a snake phobia. I wanted, you know, wolves and mountain lions and everything, but also no grizzlies. I wanted a valley that was pristine, meaning I want a giant valley like this where I couldn't see any development.
2: But you were actually initially looking for a ranch just for you.
16: Oh, yeah. It was not for hospitality, which I'm in now. It was just for me and my friends and family. But after owning it for a year and a half, I realized how expensive it was to run a ranch this 10 square miles, and I realized when I kick the bucket, my kids will have to sell it. So I realized in order to keep it in the family, I should turn it into for profit or a luxury guest ranch. And I knew that there was really no other Forbes five-star ranches in the world, and I knew I had to create something like that because a luxury guest ranch really didn't exist before I built this.
2: All right, so now let's get down to a definition of terms. What is a luxury guest ranch? Because the word luxury is so overused.
16: Yeah.
2: And everybody has a different definition. So what's yours?
16: Well, you know, there's plenty of dude ranches. There's probably 80 in the West, right? And dude ranches are great. They're very authentic. but it's really a trail ride and, you know, beans and franks. And I knew that the world was getting more wealthy, and I knew what they wanted was the authenticity of a dude ranch, meaning that step back in time feeling. But I knew they wanted really high-end food. They wanted a spa. They wanted, you know, lots of activities that are guided. And I realized that dude ranches were very popular in the 60s and 70s, but not so much now because the world has gotten wealthier. So I decided to create something that was authentic, step back in time. But when I say luxury, I mean a spa, great wine, great food, and great guided activities.
2: So once you found this place, you then had to build it from scratch.
16: I did. There was a lot of infrastructure here, but once I decided to turn it into a luxury guest ranch, I had 100 workers out here for 5 years building it. And we built everything we built that was new, we made to look old. So we used old wood because we wanted that, quote, step back in time feeling.
2: Right. Now, when you got out here, what was actually here when you first showed up?
16: Well, there was a cattle ranch that had been here for, you know, since 1880. There was some...
2: And you still have that.
16: Yeah. There was some buildings, but not many. But, you know, it could sleep maybe 16 people when I bought it. Now we can sleep, you know, 130. That's how many extra buildings I built. You know, I built houses, I built glamping tents and cabins.
2: All right, so I got to ask about glamping, because everybody talks about, oh, it's glamping, it's luxury camping. Personally, I hate camping. I mean, I'm sorry, it's not for me, right? But I went on a safari in Kenya that they did as a luxury safari, and we were in the middle of nowhere. And you know what? We were not roughing it. It was great.
16: Yeah.
2: So here you are. You're in the middle of Montana, sparsely populated state, with 6,000 acres. Anybody roughing it?
16: Not really, because our glamping tents are really more like stone log structures. They're not like a tent. They're very, very elaborate. They have ensuite bathrooms. They have power. They have heat. People feel very secure because there's several doors. And people from New York especially are worried about wildlife, and they're worried about bears.
2: No. They have the rats in New York. What are you talking about?
16: But our glamping tents, I would say, are probably the most elaborate in the world, even more elaborate than the ones in Africa. You can see them right over there. Some of them are year-round because they have radiant heat. So some people like the glamping tents. Some people like to stay in the houses if they have a big family. But we have 7 different accommodations.
2: And, of course, you're open all year round.
16: We are, and we have a phenomenal winter program. We do concierge skiing. That means we take you skiing to the nearby mountain, which is great. And then when you're tired of skiing, you know, we buy your lunch and your ticket. It's all paid for. It's all included. And then when you're tired of skiing, we have 20 other winter activities on the ranch. We have cross-country skiing and ice skating and sleigh riding, and we still fish in the winter. We ride horses in the snow. So it's really a winter wonderland, and it's a great, great winter program.
2: And surrounded by 200 years of history.
16: Yeah. This area of Montana, Phillipsburg, the local town, which is really only 900 people, it started as a ranching and mining town because they mined a lot of gold and silver. And then when the mining stopped, most of the mining stopped in like 1910, and then it became more of a ranching area. And it didn't become really a tourist area, honestly, until about the last 15 years.
2: Suddenly.
16: Yeah, because the town Phillipsburg, people like it because, as I said, it looks like it did in 1880. So a lot of people come from all over the state and the country just to see Phillipsburg. It's really a cool town. They've actually filmed movies there.
2: And, of course, now with the popularity of all the Taylor Sheridan shows. Oh my goodness.
16: Yeah. Everybody wants to know. Yellowstone and the new one, the Madison, has made Montana very much in vogue. Montana was not in vogue at all until, honestly, the last 6-5 years, it's very in vogue now. I mean, no one came to Montana 50 years ago. There was no resorts. There was dude ranches, but, you know, there was really not much here. But now, every time I tell someone, they say, do you own a ranch? And I said, yes. They go, where? Montana. I don't care who it is. They go, Montana, it's on my bucket list. They never used to say that.
2: Yeah.
16: They never used to say that.
2: So location, location, location.
16: Right.
2: We're talking to Jim Manley, the owner of the ranch at Rock Creek. And when we come back, we're going to talk about my most unfavorite word in travel brochures, the asterisk. And I'll tell you what I mean by that when we return.
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12: 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Thanks to our friends over at Luca Grill. 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I'm the afternoon host from 4 until 6, live and local coverage. We bring you up-to-the-minute news. Plus, we hear from every Monday the head coach and general manager of the Bloomington Bison, Philip Barsky. Thanks to our friends over at Luca Grill. Also, don't forget on Tuesday, our phone lines are open at 309-829-2345 for a Talk to Us Tuesday. 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
2: Peter Greenberg back with you, talking with Jim Manley, the owner of the ranch at Rock Creek, because that's where we are, at the ranch at Rock Creek in Phillipsburg, Montana. Right before the break, I said I want to talk about my most unfavorite term that you see or symbol in a brochure. It's the asterisk. How many places do you go to, or that you may want to go to, say they're all-inclusive, and then all of a sudden there's that asterisk. And what's following the asterisk? 38 things that are not included. Jim, I'm sure that hit on you too, as a guest at other locations,
16: sure,
2: other hotels, as a traveler. You say this is all inclusive.
16: Yes, we're really, I call it fully inclusive, meaning everything from pickup at the airport, taxes, tips, fine wine, 40 guided activities. The only thing we charge for is the spa, and that's it.
2: So that's it.
16: Yes.
2: I mean, what you really should be is an asterisk-free zone.
16: Yeah, Peter, the reason I did it is all my years of travel, the arguments at the front desk for people fighting over their bill, or hearing about someone that went to a great resort, and then they say, well, I got a bill for $30,000 for all the activities. It was annoying. I realized that people, whether they're rich or poor, they don't like being nickeled and dimed. And while other people said to me that came out here, hospitality people, a lot of asset management firms,

0: WJBC and Beer Nuts present the Scott Miller Show hat. This is an embroidered baseball cap. On the front of it, the Beer Nuts logo and the Scott Miller Show logo. And on the back of the hat, my cartoon photo with the big mustache. This is not a contest prize. This hat is not for sale. The only way to get a Scott Miller hat is when I gift them randomly. Now, there is only one rule. You cannot ask for a hat. If you ask for one, you are restricted from receiving a hat. You are banned. You do not get a hat. WJBC, good morning. Who's this?
1: Good morning. This is your mom. I want a hat. I'm a down low.
0: Mom?
1: We won't tell anybody.
0: What is rule number one?
2: Don't ask for a hat.
0: No hat for her.
3: Right. It's not a profit center. All those things are included in it.
4: So what's your biggest challenge?
3: The biggest challenge in the beginning was establishing a brand in the middle of nowhere. But getting Relais Chateau early on helped us. Getting Forbes 5-star helped us. Right now, I don't really have challenges. My only challenge is I come out here a lot, and I eat the food, and I do the activities, and I do quality control. If I'm shooting arrows and I think the arrows aren't in best shape, I say, hey, we need some new arrows. If I'm in the gym and I think the equipment's old, I say, let's get some new equipment. So really, the challenge is minor compared to what I went through, which was building this in the Depression, right, 08, 09, and burning money for 6 years. But now we're cash flow positive, and all our capital expenditures, which are very high every year, you know, probably $3 or $4 million, comes out of profits. And we're profitable, so it's great. But most of the money goes, I would say 98% of the money goes back into the business, meaning back into capital expenditures. It's really a passion project. My money I make in my investment bank, but this is like my baby, my passion project. So, you know, anytime anything goes wrong, we throw money at it because we don't need to pull money out to make a living.
4: Let me see if I get this right. And you just throw money at it.
3: Well, in other words, our fencing, we could put up barbed wire fencing, which is cheap, but we put up what's called jackleg fencing. We have probably 25 miles of it, which is very expensive, but it looks better, right? So if I was just trying to pull money out, I'd put in barbed wire. But this is my baby. This is like my child. And, you know, a child, you take care of it, you discipline it, you spend money on it. This is true. I truly look at this as a child and not a business.
4: And to all the asset managers who told you were crazy, what do you have to say to them?
3: Yeah, they said, you're not doing it right. You don't know hospitality. Now a lot of people have called us and said, oh, we wish we had your model. But the problem is you can't be a la carte and then switch back to full inclusive because you'd have to double your rate. And then everybody would say, why are you doubling your rate? So you have to start in the beginning, absorb the pain, right? Be fully inclusive and get everybody to come and realize that you're getting, I call it value for cost, meaning we appear expensive, but it's value for cost, meaning 40 guided activities, right? Luxury, beautiful wines and 5-star food. So when people come, they realize, I know what I'm paying for. I'm paying for 10 square miles of beauty and luxury. And, you know, we have almost 2-to-1 ratio of staff to guests.
4: It works.
3: Yeah.
4: We're talking to Jim Manley, the owner of the ranch at Rock Creek. And by the way, to come full circle on your original conversation, now you can leave it to your kids so they don't have to sell it.
3: Correct. In fact, it's in my will. It can never be sold.
4: Whether your kids like it or not.
3: That's right. Yeah.
4: Jim Manley, thanks for joining us and thanks for having us here.
3: Thank you, Peter.
4: And
3: it's great to be here.
4: We'll be back with more as Peter Greenberg Worldwide continues on the ranch at Rock Creek right here in Phillipsburg, Montana, right after this.
5: Your flight might be late, but we're right on time. Peter Greenberg Worldwide will be right back.
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9: 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I'm the afternoon host from 4 until 6, live and local coverage. We bring you up to the minute news. 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
11: Peter Greenberg back with you as Peter Greenberg Worldwide continues from Phillipsburg, Montana, and the ranch at Rock Creek. Of course, you know the drill. You can always find me by emailing me, peter@petergreenberg.com, with your name, phone number, question, or problem. We will solve it right here on the air, as I do on every single show. My next guest has a great title. She's the person you got to know. She's the director of equine and agriculture here at the ranch at Rock Creek. Samantha Dopp, how are you?
12: I'm so great.
11: So let's start with equine.
12: Mm-hmm.
11: Horses.
12: Yes.
11: Horsies.
12: Horsies, yep.
11: Yeah. How many you got?
12: We have 87 currently here at the ranch.
11: And what kind of horses?
12: So we have kind of a mixture of stock breeds, so quarter horses, paint horses, some draft crosses as well, in addition to our draft horse teams that pull the wagons.
11: Wow. So yeah. They're busy.
12: Yes, very busy boys.
11: But, you know, there are a lot of ranches, I should say, or dude ranches out there where they have horses.
12: Mm-hmm.
11: But it's sort of like an afterthought. Or it's sort of an entertainment, if you will.
12: Right.
11: You get your guests involved.
12: We do. So our guests get super involved, whether it be the human-horse connection activity, but the riding in general. So we approach everything from a very holistic perspective.
11: And you've got 6,000 acres to play with.
12: Absolutely.
11: So absolutely. Where do you go with the horses?
12: I mean, our property is very rideable. We have a ton of two tracks and single track trails that we're able to use. So, I mean, close to 30 miles worth of riding on property. So we can be pretty creative with our experiences.
11: And of course, I have to, in the interest of full transparency,
12: yeah.
11: Horses take one look at me and go running back to the barn at 90 miles an hour.
12: Right.
11: They don't. They know. This uh-huh. guy is not a horse guy.
12: Right. No, everything that we own here, you know, they're so docile and they wouldn't
11: work with
12: us. You're
11: going to give me a heavily sedated horse.
12: No. Oh, my gosh. No. We keep them as happy and healthy as we can for them to do their jobs happily. So many of our horses, they really enjoy this work, and we try to make sure that we take the absolute best care of them so that they're happy doing their work.
11: I mean, this is called the Ranch at Rock Creek. I mean, there's a beautiful creek here.
12: Yes.
11: Are you crossing the creek with the horses too?
12: We're not really crossing the creek. That's kind of the one request that our vet has made, is that we don't cross the creek with them, but we have plenty of ditch crossings and we're able to get nearby to the water and cross a little bit of water from time to time.
11: Of course, when I'm on a horse, it just doesn't pay any attention to me. It always wants to eat the grass or
12: right.
11: stay where they are. And I'm like, you know, giddy up doesn't work for me.
12: Right. No, all of ours, they're super well trained and we manage their workload really well. So it's not very often that they're trying to snack too much. And we coach a ton. So as much education as our guests would like to have and improve their horsemanship, that's exactly what we're going to do with them.
11: And in that 6,000 acres you get to play with,
12: mm-hmm.
11: I mean, is it pretty well a good mix of flora and fauna, if you will?
12: Absolutely, yes. So, I mean, you can see a little bit of everything at the ranch. So we have really cool exposed red rock that we'll ride across, really nice valleys and get into the trees and the aspens, and really nice pine forests as well.
11: And of course, you're all year round here.
12: We are.
11: So I would think the cool thing to do is to go riding in the winter.
12: Yes, and we're actually one of the few properties that remain open and remain open to riding during the winter too. So if you've ever had the dream of riding across the field in the snow or by the creek, we're the place to come do it.
11: That's a great photo op too.
12: Definitely, definitely. Great Christmas card.
11: All right, so how many city slickers come out here?
12: Quite a few. I definitely say that that's our specialty, but that's okay. We've got something
11: and, for everyone. And for many, is it their first time on a horse?
12: Yes. Yep. So we cater to the absolute most beginner rider all the way up to people that ride and own horses and compete. Our horses can take care of just about anyone.
11: How long have you been riding?
12: Oh, gosh. Since I can't even remember the first time. So it's been my entire life. I'm 30 this year and I can't remember when I even first got onto a horse, but it was when I was about like 3 to 4 years old.
11: Okay, so what do I need to know if I'm getting on a horse since they don't listen to me to begin with?
12: Well, horses are really good listeners and they're very empathetic to your nervous system and your mood. So horses, they really help us with our own emotional regulation, and you have to be a leader to ride. So that's what we work on. We always like to describe it that we love pilots, not just passengers on our rides. So we coach through everything and we want you to feel pretty competent once you get on there and get out on the trail. And that's what our wranglers are so good at, is that they teach and they love it. And the horses really love to teach people how to ride too.
11: And what's the biggest mistake people make when they get on a horse?
12: I think being a little bit overconfident or thinking that they need to do too much. I mean, our herd is so well trained and so much of that horsemanship can be really soft and nice. So we always start with the littlest bit of pressure that's needed and increase from there. And we keep them pretty fresh and nice to ride. So no need to go crazy on them. They're going to do their job regardless.
11: And you promise you'll be nice to me?
12: Yes, I do promise.
11: You're such a liar.
12: I mean, they're 1,000-pound animals. They do have a mind of their own, but I mean, I think from a historical perspective, I mean, the fact that horses, as 1,000-pound animals, they choose to be with us and get along with us all the time. The fact that they're open to that partnership with humans, it's a pretty cool experience.
11: I'm looking forward to it.
12: Yeah, absolutely.
11: Samantha Dopp, the director of Econ and Agriculture, but don't leave me, because when we come back, we talked about Econ, we didn't talk about agriculture. We'll do that when we come right back to the ranch at Rock Creek, right after this.
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11: Peter Greenberg back with you. And of course, Samantha Doff, the Director of Equine and Agriculture right here at the ranch at Rock Creek here in Montana. What does Director of Agriculture mean?
12: So it means overseeing all of our land stewardship and cattle operations here at the ranch.
11: You have cattle operations too?
12: We do, yep. So this ranch has always been a working ranch ever since it was very first started and homesteaded over 100 years ago now. So there's always been cattle on the property, and we have a small boutique herd that we manage that are all...
11: Now, when you say you have a boutique herd, mm-hmm. are they wearing designer jeans?
12: Not necessarily. So when I say boutique, I mean they're very well bred and specifically meant to be here and thrive in this environment, but we aren't necessarily like a beef production operation.
11: But every once in a while, does one of those animals leave?
12: Absolutely. Absolutely.
11: Has a little departure?
12: Yes. Yep. So we have to go get them back where they need to be. If mama leaves her baby or baby goes wandering, we're going to go ahead and go
11: get
12: them.
11: But you're not raising them to sell them.
12: We're not. No. So we raise most of our beef to be able to serve to the staff or put back into the beef production industry as a whole. So we'll
11: so either, it'd be self-sustaining almost.
12: Almost. Yep. Absolutely. So it does sustain itself here, and being able to support the staff in that way with really high quality beef has been a great
11: So what kind of cattle do you have?
12: So we have all Angus Simmental cross cattle.
11: Which means?
12: So they're all black sided. So they're all black cattle, no horns, and they are really, really excellent beef cattle.
11: Any bulls?
12: We do have a few bulls on property, but no horns. And again, anything that we keep around here, they're meant to be very gentle, very docile. No one's getting charged anywhere around here.
11: Did they have horns at one point?
12: They did. So that's something that we have bred out of them. So all of our cattle are what we would call homozygous polled. So they're never going to have a baby that would have horns on it. And same thing with our bulls, too.
11: Wow. Now, obviously, you have a horse

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1: The owner of the pop-up chicken shop tells WMBD he has struck a deal to sell the business. This comes less than a week after a 4th of July holiday pay dispute caused several people to be fired. The whole situation sparked backlash online. Aaron Francis says he's already stepped aside, and Eric Salazar will take over the keys to the Peoria location as well as the Bloomington location. And the town of Normal will begin some resurfacing projects. Some major parts include Willow Street from Main Street to Linden. Also included is Eagle Road and White Oak Road at the College Avenue intersection. Drivers are encouraged to know your alternate routes for commute. And in Utah, a week-long preliminary hearing for Charlie Kirk's alleged killer is expected to conclude. A judge will decide if there is enough evidence for Tyler Robinson to proceed to trial. Prosecutors have presented a plethora of evidence, including interviews with his former roommate and lover. If a trial is granted, prosecutors will intend to seek the death penalty for Robinson if convicted. A former Creve Corps police officer faced a judge for the first time in a Tazewell County court for allegedly shooting and killing her roommate back in March. 28-year-old Caitlin Gerken was formally charged Thursday. Police were sent to the area of Roosevelt Road and Main Street for reports of a shooting. The 911 call was made by Gerken saying Kazara shot himself. Gerken could spend over 60 years in prison if convicted of first-degree murder. The president of the Peoria Park District Board of Trustees hopes to remain in his role moving forward. Robert Johnson announced his intention to seek re-election after first being elected to the position back in 2019. He announced Thursday his bid, Johnson saying his biggest priority will be improving the perception of safety in Peoria parks. And prices for insurance from the ACA marketplace are going up again. Rates this year were 18% higher, and next year they're expected to jump another 14%. Part of the issue is enhanced federal subsidies expiring, along with rising health care costs. From the WMBD-TV Newsroom, I'm Patrick Cunningham.
2: ABC News, I'm Wayne Cabot. The United States launching several waves of strikes on Iran into Monday morning over Iran's attacks on ships in the Strait of Hormuz. Iran lighting what on fire? International crude surging to near 80 bucks a barrel. Iran also claiming to have damaged a U.S. base in Bahrain. ABC's Allison Kosick says, for what it's worth,
3: talks were held this weekend in Oman, though U.S. negotiators did not attend. The U.S. had expected Iran to publicly commit to stop attacking ships in the strait following those negotiations.
2: A tear in the main artery of the heart is what doctors believe killed Senator Lindsey Graham at 71. The special election to replace him on the South Carolina ballot is 1 month away. Kentucky Senator Mitch McConnell says he fell. That's why he's been in the hospital this past month. Says people of his generation, he's 84, are sensitive about showing vulnerability. He's now in a rehab facility. This is ABC News.
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0: WJBC and Beer Nuts present the Scott Miller Show hat. This is an embroidered baseball cap. On the front of it, the Beer Nuts logo and the Scott Miller Show logo. And on the back of the hat, my cartoon photo with the big mustache. This is not a contest prize. This hat is not for sale. The only way to get a Scott Miller hat is when I gift them randomly. Now, there is only one rule. You cannot ask for a hat. If you ask for one, you are restricted from receiving a hat. You are banned. You do not get a hat. WJBC, good morning. Who's this?
1: Good morning. 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
5: 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I'm Ryan Recker. And again, if you want to email the show with a question, ryanrecker@coasttocoastam.com. Or if you want to wait about a half hour, we'll have Chip Coffee answer some of your questions. ChipCoffee.com. You can find him right there and you can find information for his book. Chip, thank you so much for joining us tonight. And right before the break, I was asking you about your belief in God. And sometimes I look at this and I think, okay, reincarnation, I don't know if there's a biblical backing to it. So do you ever find yourself in conflict with your faith beliefs in some stories and experiences that you've had on the other side?
6: All right, let's talk about that for a second. There's a passage in the Bible where Jesus is talking, and I believe, and I'm not a biblical scholar by any stretch of the imagination, but I believe there's something where Jesus says, "Ye must be born again." Mm-hmm. Somebody will have to help me verify that because I haven't. But ye must be born again. People they tend to think that what he's doing there is he's saying you've got to be washed in the blood of the Lamb or you've got to be baptized, okay? Mm-hmm. What if Jesus is saying, look, I know that really the thing that you want most of all is to cozy up to my dad, that you want to get as close to him as you possibly can be. And with that in mind, you're not going to do it with just one lifetime. So you're going to have to come back time and time and time again and keep trying to cozy up to dad. Maybe if that's what Jesus is saying there. Again, I'm going to just have to say, and this is not to sound glib or give you a pat answer, I don't care what other people believe, as long as they don't do any intentional harm to themselves or to others, and they're leading a decent life. I happen to believe in God. I don't understand God. I believe that God defies our limited ability to perceive what God actually is. But I believe that we are all a part of the God source. Just there's so much of what this whole spiritual, paranormal, supernatural realm encompasses that if you ask me questions about it, honestly, Ryan, my answer is, I don't have a clue. And I don't think anybody really has a clue. I listen to people that say, oh, this is the way it is. And I have to call BS on it. I'm sorry. I really do. Because it's not that way necessarily. It's just, it's no one really fully who is living knows for sure. So I have my opinions and my beliefs. I was raised Catholic and I've incorporated my spiritual beliefs and with my Catholic beliefs. And I've sort of developed the religion of Chip, if you will, or the faith of Chip. And that's how I live my life. And I encourage other people to do the same thing. Don't let anybody tell you what you should or shouldn't believe because it's none of their business. Your relationship.

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1: The owner of the pop-up chicken shop tells WMBD he has struck a deal to sell the business. This comes less than a week after a 4th of July holiday pay dispute caused several people to be fired. The whole situation sparked backlash online. Aaron Francis says he's already stepped aside, and Eric Salazar will take over the keys to the Peoria location as well as the Bloomington location. And the town of Normal will begin some resurfacing projects. Some major parts include Willow Street from Main Street to Linden. Also included is Eagle Road and White Oak Road at the College Avenue intersection. Drivers are encouraged to know your alternate routes for commute. And in Utah, a week-long preliminary hearing for Charlie Kirk's alleged killer is expected to conclude. A judge will decide if there is enough evidence for Tyler Robinson to proceed to trial. Prosecutors have presented a plethora of evidence, including interviews with his former roommate and lover. If a trial is granted, prosecutors will intend to seek the death penalty for Robinson if convicted. A former Creve Corps police officer faced a judge for the first time in a Tazewell County court for allegedly shooting and killing her roommate back in March. 28-year-old Caitlin Gerken was formally charged Thursday. Police were sent to the area of Roosevelt Road and Main Street for reports of a shooting. The 911 call was made by Gerken saying Kazara shot himself. Gerken could spend over 60 years in prison if convicted of first-degree murder. The president of the Peoria Park District Board of Trustees hopes to remain in his role moving forward. Robert Johnson announced his intention to seek re-election after first being elected to the position back in 2019. He announced Thursday his bid, Johnson saying his biggest priority will be improving the perception of safety in Peoria parks. And prices for insurance from the ACA marketplace are going up again. Rates this year were 18% higher, and next year they're expected to jump another 14%. Part of the issue is enhanced federal subsidies expiring, along with rising health care costs. From the WMBD-TV Newsroom, I'm Patrick Cunningham.
2: ABC News, I'm Wayne Cabot. The United States launching several waves of strikes on Iran into Monday morning over Iran's attacks on ships in the Strait of Hormuz. Iran lighting what on fire? International crude surging to near $80 a barrel. Iran also claiming to have damaged a U.S. base in Bahrain. ABC's Allison Cossack says, for what it's worth,
3: talks were held this weekend in Oman, though U.S. negotiators did not attend. The U.S. had expected Iran to publicly commit to stop attacking ships in the strait following those negotiations.
2: A tear in the main artery of the heart is what doctors believe killed Senator Lindsey Graham at 71. The special election to replace him on the South Carolina ballot is 1 month away. Kentucky Senator Mitch McConnell says he fell. That's why he's been in the hospital this past month, says people of his generation, he's 84, are sensitive about showing vulnerability. He's now in a rehab facility. This is ABC News.
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6: Every 2 minutes, a woman in the U.S. is diagnosed with breast cancer. 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

0: WJBC and Beer Nuts present the Scott Miller Show hat. This is an embroidered baseball cap. On the front of it, the Beer Nuts logo and the Scott Miller Show logo. And on the back of the hat, my cartoon photo with the big mustache. This is not a contest prize. This hat is not for sale. The only way to get a Scott Miller hat is when I gift them randomly. Now, there is only one rule. You cannot ask for a hat. If you ask for one, you are restricted from receiving a hat. You are banned. You do not get a hat. WJBC, good morning. Who's this?
1: Good morning. This is your mom. I want a hat. I'm a down low.
0: Mom?
1: We won't tell anybody.
0: What is rule number one?
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0: No hat for her.
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1: The owner of the pop-up chicken shop tells WMBD he has struck a deal to sell the business. This comes less than a week after a 4th of July holiday pay dispute caused several people to be fired. The whole situation sparked backlash online. Aaron Francis says he's already stepped aside, and Eric Salazar will take over the keys to the Peoria location as well as the Bloomington location. And the town of Normal will begin some resurfacing projects. Some major parts include Willow Street from Main Street to Linden. Also included is Eagle Road and White Oak Road at the College Avenue intersection. Drivers are encouraged to know your alternate routes for commute. And in Utah, a week-long preliminary hearing for Charlie Kirk's alleged killer is expected to conclude. A judge will decide if there is enough evidence for Tyler Robinson to proceed to trial. Prosecutors have presented a plethora of evidence, including interviews with his former roommate and lover. If a trial is granted, prosecutors will intend to seek the death penalty for Robinson if convicted. A former Creve Corps police officer faced a judge for the first time in a Tazewell County court for allegedly shooting and killing her roommate back in March. 28-year-old Caitlin Gerken was formally charged Thursday. Police were sent to the area of Roosevelt Road and Main Street for reports of a shooting. The 911 call was made by Gerken saying Kazara shot himself. Gerken could spend over 60 years in prison if convicted of first-degree murder. The president of the Peoria Park District Board of Trustees hopes to remain in his role moving forward. Robert Johnson announced his intention to seek re-election after first being elected to the position back in 2019. He announced Thursday his bid, Johnson saying his biggest priority will be improving the perception of safety in Peoria parks. And prices for insurance from the ACA marketplace are going up again. Rates this year were 18% higher, and next year they're expected to jump another 14%. Part of the issue is enhanced federal subsidies expiring, along with rising health care costs. From the WMBD-TV Newsroom, I'm Patrick Cunningham.
2: ABC News, I'm Wayne Cabot. The United States launching several waves of strikes on Iran into Monday morning over Iran's attacks on ships in the Strait of Hormuz. Iran lighting one on fire. International crude surging to near 80 bucks a barrel. Iran also claiming to have damaged a U.S. base in Bahrain. ABC's Allison Cossack says, for what it's worth,
3: talks were held this weekend in Oman, though U.S. negotiators did not attend. The U.S. had expected Iran to publicly commit to stop attacking ships in the strait following those negotiations.
2: A tear in the main artery of the heart is what doctors believe killed Senator Lindsey Graham at 71. The special election to replace him on the South Carolina ballot is 1 month away. Kentucky Senator Mitch McConnell says he fell. That's why he's been in the hospital this past month. Says people of his generation, he's 84, are sensitive about showing vulnerability. He's now in a rehab facility. This is ABC News.
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1: The owner of the pop-up chicken shop tells WMBD he has struck a deal to sell the business. This comes less than a week after a 4th of July holiday pay dispute caused several people to be fired. The whole situation sparked backlash online. Aaron Francis says he's already stepped aside, and Eric Salazar will take over the keys to the Peoria location as well as the Bloomington location. And the town of Normal will begin some resurfacing projects. Some major parts include Willow Street from Main Street to Linden. Also included is Eagle Road and White Oak Road at the College Avenue intersection. Drivers are encouraged to know your alternate routes for commute. And in Utah, a week-long preliminary hearing for Charlie Kirk's alleged killer is expected to conclude. A judge will decide if there is enough evidence for Tyler Robinson to proceed to trial. Prosecutors have presented a plethora of evidence, including interviews with his former roommate and lover. If a trial is granted, prosecutors will intend to seek the death penalty for Robinson if convicted. A former Creve Corps police officer faced a judge for the first time in a Tazewell County court for allegedly shooting and killing her roommate back in March. 28-year-old Caitlin Gerken was formally charged Thursday. Police were sent to the area of Roosevelt Road and Main Street for reports of a shooting. The 911 call was made by Gerken saying Cazares shot himself. Gerken could spend over 60 years in prison if convicted of first-degree murder. The president of the Peoria Park District Board of Trustees hopes to remain in his role moving forward. Robert Johnson announced his intention to seek re-election after first being elected to the position back in 2019. He announced Thursday his bid, Johnson saying his biggest priority will be improving the perception of safety in Peoria parks. And prices for insurance from the ACA marketplace are going up again. Rates this year were 18% higher, and next year they're expected to jump another 14%. Part of the issue is enhanced federal subsidies expiring, along with rising health care costs. From the WMBD-TV Newsroom, I'm Patrick Cunningham.
2: ABC News, I'm Wayne Cabot. The United States launching several waves of strikes on Iran into Monday morning over Iran's attacks on ships in the Strait of Hormuz. Iran lighting what on fire? International crude surging to near $80 a barrel. Iran also claiming to have damaged a U.S. base in Bahrain. ABC's Allison Cossack says, for what it's worth,
3: talks were held this weekend in Oman, though U.S. negotiators did not attend. The U.S. had expected Iran to publicly commit to stop attacking ships in the strait following those negotiations.
2: A tear in the main artery of the heart is what doctors believe killed Senator Lindsey Graham at 71. The special election to replace him on the South Carolina ballot is 1 month away. Kentucky Senator Mitch McConnell says he fell. That's why he's been in the hospital this past month, says people of his generation, he's 84, are sensitive about showing vulnerability. He's now in a rehab facility. This is ABC News.
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1: 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We bring you up to the minute news. Plus, we hear from every Monday the head coach and general manager of the Bloomington Bison, Philip Barsky. 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Also, don't forget on Tuesday, our phone lines are open at 309-829-2345 for a talk to us Tuesday. 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

0: It's 20 after. After a weekend of fresh strikes between the U.S. and Iran and an Iranian attack on a ship in the Strait of Hormuz, oil futures moved higher this morning ahead of a new week of trading on Wall Street, which is expected to have an impact on stocks. Seth Soutelle recaps how the stock market ended last week before hostilities flared again in the Middle East.
1: I'm Seth Soutelle, and this is the AP Markets Report. Stocks closed higher on Wall Street as investors showed that their appetite is still big for winners of artificial intelligence boom. The S&P 500 rose 0.4% Friday. The index closed out its fourth winning week in the last five. The Dow added 149 points. That's about 0.3%. The NASDAQ Composite climbed 0.3%. Traders have been trying to anticipate how long the resumption of strikes between the U.S. and Iran will affect the flow of crude coming from the Persian Gulf region. Treasury yields edged higher in the bond market. The yield on the 10-year Treasury rose to 4.56%. South Korean tech giant SK Hynix soared in its debut on Wall Street. Oil prices eased a bit. Treasury yields ticked higher in the bond market. Seth Soutelle, New York.
0: Taking a glance at Wall Street, the S&P 500 closed out Friday up 0.4% for a gain of 1.2% on the week. The Dow gained 0.3% on Friday, but still closed the week on a loss of 0.5%. And the NASDAQ picked up 0.3% on Friday to close the week up 1.7%. Volkswagen CEO indicating in comments published Sunday that he's trying to avoid closing plants as he seeks to turn around the automaker's performance. Last week, Volkswagen said that its fundamental realignment over the past 3 years had reached its next phase, announcing plans to streamline the model lineup by up to half. And Toyota investing $3.6 billion to more than double its San Antonio, Texas assembly plant and add a second production line for the Tacoma, Washington plant. The expansion supports a gradual shift of some U.S.-bound Tacoma production from Mexico to Texas and includes about 2,000 new jobs. The conflict between OpenAI CEO Sam Altman and SpaceX and Tesla CEO Elon Musk is seemingly flaring up again after Apple filed a lawsuit against OpenAI for alleged trade secret theft. Altman argues that Musk is obsessed with him because of a new OpenAI model release. Facebook's parent company plans to build a huge AI data center north of the border. Correspondent Donna Warder reports.
2: Meta, the parent company of Facebook and Instagram, says it's investing more than $9.1 billion to build its first artificial intelligence data center in Canada and the largest outside the United States. The facility will be in Alberta and will be powered by a natural gas-fired plant being developed by a consortium. Alberta has been courting hyperscale data centers. Because the province's electricity grid cannot support multiple large AI data centers, it's prioritizing projects that have their own power generation, as Meta plans to do. I'm Donna Water.
0: It's 24 after. The World Cup's Final Four is all set. We'll tell you who's playing when America in the Morning returns after this.
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9: Oh.
0: It's 26 after. It's take two for the draining of the Lincoln Memorial Reflecting Pool. Washington correspondent Sagar Magani reports.
10: The project was initially done last month, and the president has suggested the revamp would last a century. But algae bloom appeared in the water within weeks, and a new coating appeared to be peeling off the bottom. The president's blamed that on vandals.
11: Thugs. They just told me a little while ago, six have been arrested.
10: A former U.S. Olympian pleaded not guilty to a felony count of intentionally damaging the pool. Critics, though, say the peeling is due to shoddy repair work. Interior Secretary Doug Burgum tells a conservative podcaster this round of draining was planned, and the water may have July 4th fireworks debris. Sagar Magani at the White House.
0: The World Cup's final four nations are set to play for a chance to be in the championship game. And if you want to go, bring your plastic for what will be very expensive seats. Correspondent Ed Donahue reports prices are still extremely high to see the remaining World Cup games.
12: There is still a chance to buy tickets for the World Cup final next weekend at the Meadowlands in New Jersey. At times, the game has been listed as sold out, but FIFA says about 1,300 tickets are for sale. There are Category 2 seats priced at $7,000. Front Category 1 tickets in the lower deck can be yours for between $19,000 and $32,000. Hospitality tickets in the Trophy Lounge and Trophy Lounge Plus sections are selling for as much as $34,000. That includes food and drinks. World Cup ticket resale prices have dropped for quarterfinal matches after co-host Mexico and the U.S. were eliminated. I'm Ed Donahue.
0: America in the Morning for Monday, July 13th, 2026 is produced by Jeff McKay. I'm Clayton Neville in for John Trout, and this is Westwood One.
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13: The owner of the pop-up chicken shop tells WMBD he has struck a deal to sell the business. This comes less than a week after a 4th of July holiday pay dispute caused several people to be fired. The whole situation sparked backlash online. Aaron Francis says he's already stepped aside, and Eric Salazar will take over the keys to the Peoria location as well as the Bloomington location. And the town of Normal will begin some resurfacing projects. Some major parts include Willow Street from Main Street to Linden. Also included is Eagle Road and White Oak Road at the College Avenue intersection. Drivers are encouraged to know your alternate routes for commute. And in Utah, a week-long preliminary hearing for Charlie Kirk's alleged killer is expected to conclude. A judge will decide if there is enough evidence for Tyler Robinson to proceed to trial. Prosecutors have presented a plethora of evidence, including interviews with his former roommate and lover. If a trial is granted, prosecutors will intend to seek the death penalty for Robinson if convicted. A former Creve Corps police officer faced a judge for the first time in a Tazewell County court for allegedly shooting and killing her roommate back in March. 28-year-old Caitlin Gerken was formally charged Thursday. Police were sent to the area of Roosevelt Road and Main Street for reports of a shooting. The 911 call was made by Gerken saying Cazares shot himself. Gerken could spend over 60 years in prison if convicted of first-degree murder. The president of the Peoria Park District Board of Trustees hopes to remain in his role moving forward. Robert Johnson announced his intention to seek re-election after first being elected to the position back in 2019. He announced Thursday his bid, Johnson saying his biggest priority will be improving the perception of safety in Peoria parks. And prices for insurance from the ACA marketplace are going up again. Rates this year were 18% higher, and next year they're expected to jump another 14%. Part of the issue is enhanced federal subsidies expiring, along with rising health care costs. From the WMED TV Newsroom, I'm Patrick Cunningham.

0: Headed down Route 9, hauling beans, or speeding on Veterans Parkway, the Afternoon Show is there for you. Afternoon host Blake Hans here. I love to get you caught up on local news, the local economy, and most of all, talking with you.
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0: 100 years, thanks to you, we've been broadcasting from WJBC. I'm Blake Hodge, afternoon show host weekdays from 4 until 6 on The Voice of Central Illinois. 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
1: Oh.
2: It's 15 till. A migrant wanted in connection with the brutal murder of an American woman in Ireland is now becoming an international manhunt. Fox News is reporting that Ahmad al-Sakar was in Ireland despite having his asylum application rejected by that nation's government. It's believed al-Sakar fled to Istanbul, Turkey, in the hours before 43-year-old Jamie Carney's body was found by her teenage daughter in their apartment, dead from what police described as head injuries and suffocation. Al-Sakar is a Jordanian national. Carney, originally from the New York City area, moved to Ireland back in 2021, where she met al-Sakar at an anti-Israel rally and later married in an Islamic ceremony. It's a lesson we can all learn from. A longtime TV news reporter who has reported on scams in the past was himself a victim of a scammer, and he's telling his story of how it happened. Correspondent Katie Clark has details.
3: Matt Gutman, CBS TV news correspondent, went to X over the weekend to share a video where he explained what happened.
4: You gotta be so careful, and some of these scams are incredibly sophisticated with people who clearly know what they are talking about and speak like they are in the profession. I'm just blown away by how good that person was. I can't get over this.
3: Gutman got a call from what seems like his bank's fraud department. They gave him their badge number, had details of his personal banking information, and seemed legitimate. The caller asked him to go to the bank and take out all the money from that account.
4: Now, the most scary and the dangerous part is that I would have been walking around with thousands of dollars in cash at a place known to those scammers because they directed me to my local bank branch, and then they either rob your car or they rob you. So a very scary experience happening to someone who thinks at least that they are savvy.
3: He was able to discover it was fraud, but wants to warn others about the sophistication of how people can get scammed. I'm Katie Clark.
2: We've heard of people camping out for days for concert tickets, but in Salt Lake City, Utah, people are sleeping outside the courthouse hoping to get a seat inside the courtroom for the trial of the man suspected of killing Charlie Kirk. Lisa Dwyer reports.
5: The preliminary hearing for Tyler Robinson, the suspect charged with killing conservative activist Charlie Kirk, has attracted intense attention both nationally and internationally. As prosecutors look to make their case to bring Robinson to trial, people wait overnight outside the court, sleeping in folding chairs or on the floor, in hopes of getting one of the coveted 14 public wristbands required for entering the courtroom. Chris Palmer, the court's director of security, warns.
6: Camping equipment, things like that. It's just probably going to have to not happen anymore.
5: And there's no jumping in line or saving places. Once inside, there are more rules. Salt Lake City resident Billy Webb says she's not deterred.
7: Showed up at 3 a.m. today for this one. Still did not get in. I was 16th. And there's 14 spots. So I will be camping all night here today. Probably 12 hours.
5: I'm Lisa Dwyer.
2: Anthropic's Claude chatbot will now ask certain flagged users for a government ID and a selfie, and privacy advocates are already raising serious concerns. Chuck Palm has this story in his segment, The New Old Tech Guy.
8: Your AI chatbot may ask you for a copy of your selfie and a driver's license. If you're using the Anthropic Claude chatbot, you may not have a choice. Anthropic has quietly updated their privacy policy in June, and as of July 8th, if your account gets flagged, Claude can ask for a government ID, a selfie, and something called facial geometry template. That's a digital map of your face. Anthropic calls it a routine integrity check. Critics call it a permanent record that you cannot take back. The company handling that verification, Persona, is backed by the same investment fund as Peter Thiel, who's also an Anthropic investor. Discord tried the same vendor for age checks earlier this year and pulled it back after users revolted. Claude's users are having the same reaction now, and Anthropic still hasn't said how long it keeps your ID on file. Verifying who's on the other end of an AI chat isn't unreasonable, but when the ask is your passport and your face, you deserve to know what data goes where and for how long. Before you upload anything, read the policy yourself and ask the questions you'd ask any stranger that wants your ID. Why do you need it? And when are you going to delete it? Major cryptos trading down with Bitcoin at $63,700 and Ethereum at $1,800. Follow the new old tech guy on X at Chuck Palm.
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1: Baseball is at the midseason break after Sunday's action. The Red Sox won their ninth game in a row, nipping the Mets 3-2 in 10 innings to wrap up a 9-0 road trip for interim manager Chad Tracy.
9: You start the road trip, the mindset's like, let's try to go win three series, you know, and at least put ourselves within a couple of games or a few games if we can. That's the mindset, and we won all nine, so I'm so proud of them.
1: White Sox scored six times in the first inning and handed the A's their ninth consecutive loss, 9-1. Pirates hung up a 10 spot in the fourth and barreled over the Brewers, 14-5. Philly shut out the Tigers, 5-0. Zach Wheeler in the hubcaps with a two-hitter. He struck out 10. Mariners snapped a five-game slide with a win over the Rays. Rangers shaded the Astros on Brandon Nimmo's walk-off RBI single. Cubs clubbed the Reds. Alex Bregman with the big stick, a homer and four RBI. Diamondbacks completed a sweep of the first-place Dodgers in L.A. despite a leadoff homer from Shohei Ohtani, his ninth this year. Ohtani will be skipping the All-Star game to have his left knee drained. Yankees upended the Nationals. New York trailed in each game of the series after seven innings and came back to win all three. Victories for the Guardians, Orioles, Twins, Braves, Giants, and Padres. And so the All-Star break is upon us with the game tomorrow night in Philadelphia. Hometown ace Christopher Sanchez starts for the NL while Toronto's Dylan Cease gets the AL honors. The amateur draft was held Saturday and Sunday. The White Sox took UCLA shortstop Rock Kalowski, number one overall, and the Dodgers selected Illinois pitcher Zach Bates with the 613th and final pick. Tonight, it's the Home Run Derby. Wimbledon Men's Championship on Sunday. Top seed Jannik Sinner defeated number two Alex Zverev in four sets for his second straight Wimbledon crown and fifth Grand Slam title in all. Saturday's women's title match went to Linda Noskova. That makes her the 10th different women's champion since 2016. That's Monday Sports.
2: It's 7 till. Another first for the Material Girl. We've got Madonna news when America in the Morning returns. Don't go anywhere.
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2: It's 5 till. It's another first for the material girl. Madonna's Confessions 2 debuted with over 134,000 first week sales, marking her 10th number one release on the Billboard 200 chart. The 7-time Grammy winner, who's turned 67 years old, joins the Beatles as the only artist to score 10 number ones on the Billboard 200 and the UK official albums chart. Confessions 2 also delivered Madonna's best streaming week ever, with over 20 million on-demand streams. It was a mixed weekend for Disney in the theaters. Entertainment reporter Kevin Carr has the story.
11: Family films held the top spots at the box office this weekend, but not everything was smooth sailing.
15: We gotta go through a whole ocean of bad.
11: Disney's Moana live-action remake brought in $43 million, which was enough for number one, but far below expectations.
16: You're welcome.
11: That's less than the original film made in its first weekend 10 years ago, and it's got an uphill battle to justify its hefty $250 million price tag.
17: What can I say except you're welcome?
11: As live-action Disney remakes go, Moana landed closer to Snow White than Lilo and Stitch. In second place was another underperforming family picture. Minions and Monsters held decently with $20 million, but it's pacing far behind the other films in the franchise.
18: Is it as bad out there for toys as they say it is?
11: Conversely, the uber-successful Toy Story 5 brought in $18.5 million for third place. The Pixar powerhouse has cracked $400 million domestic and is on its way to becoming the highest-grossing film in the Toy Story universe.
19: He's down below.
11: The other new wide release, Evil Dead Burn, came in fourth with $13.7 million. This is a dip from 2023's Evil Dead Rise, but should still end in the black due to its relatively small budget.
20: These are not the open battlefields to which you're accustomed.
11: And rounding out the top five was Angel Studios' patriotic biopic, Young Washington, with $6.5 million. I'm Kevin Carr.
2: He didn't win the NBA Finals Championship for the San Antonio Spurs, but that's not stopping a young basketball superstar from receiving a $250 million payday. Correspondent Ben Thomas has the latest on Victor Wembanyama.
21: It's painful, you know. It's painful.
22: Victor Wembanyama on losing in the NBA Finals to the New York Knicks.
21: But I'm not running away from that. But I'm using that to fuel me.
22: And now the 7'4" NBA Defensive Player of the Year has signed what will be the richest contract in San Antonio Spurs history. A person with knowledge of the negotiations tells AP it's a 5-year extension that could exceed $250 million if the player option in the final season's picked up. The source says Wembanyama could have agreed to a deal that topped $300 million, but chose a lesser amount to give the Spurs flexibility with the contracts of the team's other budding young stars. I'm Ben Thomas.
2: America in the Morning for Monday, July 13th, 2026 is produced by Jeff McKay. I'm Clayton Neville in for John Trout, and this is Westwood One.
0: For over 100 years, thanks to you, we've been broadcasting from WJBC. 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
24: From ABC News, I'm Chuck Stevenson. Good morning. Evidence that what President Trump said is correct. The ceasefire with Iran is over. After Iran hit a container ship in the Strait of Hormuz, the U.S. fired more missiles at Iran, and Iran fired missiles at a lot of countries after that, says ABC News senior White House correspondent Selena Wang.
25: Hours after the U.S. launched a large-scale attack, striking 140 military targets in Iran, Iran retaliating, targeting several Gulf nations. Jordan, Kuwait, Oman, and Qatar all intercepting incoming fire. Qatar says three people, including a child, were injured by shrapnel.
24: U.S. Central Command says it hit Iranian air defense systems, radar sites, missile and drone equipment, and small boats. More Israeli air attacks in Gaza City. At least six Palestinians were killed, including a nine-year-old girl. A dozen others were wounded, according to Palestinian health officials. The Israeli military saying that it targeted terrorist infrastructure. Weather extremes continue. Violent storms and flooding from Pennsylvania to Missouri, and extreme heat from California to Michigan and Wisconsin. ABC News forecaster Leslie Lopez.
3: 100 degrees for International Falls. They haven't seen 100 degrees in over 100 years. That's right along the Canadian border. So impressive to see this heat moving way north and breaking some records in Salt Lake City, along with areas of Billings, Montana.
24: Senator Lindsey Graham, South Carolina Republican, died from a ruptured aorta stemming from heart disease. That's preliminary findings from the medical examiner's office. ABC's Olivia Rubin.
4: South Carolina Governor Henry McMaster now facing that difficult task of filling the Senate seat Graham commanded for more than two decades. The governor's pick will only finish out Graham's current term, state law mandating a special election to replace him on the ballot in November.
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24: Affecting tourists as well as the locals, Europe's heat wave. ABC News forecaster Leslie Lopez.
3: Major landmarks like the Eiffel Tower and the Louvre closing early because of scorching temperatures, the mercury reaching 95 degrees. And the Tour de France shortening today's stage 9.
24: This is the third major heat wave this year in Europe. It's led to more wildfires. Fire in the historic and much-visited Fontainebleau Forest south of Paris has caused evacuations of some neighborhoods and disrupted train and highway traffic. There's new research with advice if your teenage son or daughter gets a concussion. A previous recommendation was to prohibit screen time in the first 48 hours to avoid eye strain and interference with sleep. ABC's Melissa Don.
16: In a report from the British Journal of Sports Medicine, teens with a new concussion who had around 2.5 hours of daily screen time recovered 35% faster than those with more or less screen time. Researchers suggest that moderate screen time use keeps young people socially connected and mentally engaged, which may support recovery without worsening symptoms.
24: Experts point out that this is only one study, and parents and caregivers should always consult a doctor. Never in history has Congress been so old. The average age of the current Senate is 64. Half the members are over 65. The oldest, Chuck Grassley in Iowa, 92. Average age in the House has soared from under 50 to 58. Chuck Sievertson, ABC News.
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12: Let's check Ag News on the RFD Radio Network. I'm Delos Yonke. In a Thursday press release, U.S. Environmental Protection Agency announced a proposal estimated to save American truckers $12 billion through what they call common sense revisions to unnecessary and unworkable compliance requirements, all related to diesel exhaust fluid and the system failures that can come from it. According to the press release, if finalized, the savings could reach up to $6,000 per vehicle on new truck purchases, on top of the increased productivity operators are currently losing when derailments cause sudden speed loss on the road. Collectively, EPA says these savings will be passed on to American families through lower costs for food, household goods, and other products trucks deliver, while still maintaining strong environmental protections and ensuring clean air. Read more about that in this week's edition of Farm Week. Also in Washington, Congress will be back in session after an extended recess, with Senate ag leaders resuming efforts to pass a new farm bill, as our Washington correspondent Matt Kay reports.
13: Ag Chair John Bozeman will now assess where his farm bill draft stands with ag members, especially Democrats, opposed to how some SNAP reforms are imposed. Bozeman is awaiting suggestions on several fronts.
14: If we need to include things, or if there's some that feel like we need to take some out, again, just respond to whatever the comments are that we get.
13: Democrats oppose high SNAP payment error states getting a 2-year delay in cost sharing with USDA unless lower error states, some in the Midwest, get the same break. Bozeman's open to a solution, but insists states need an incentive to bring down SNAP overpayments. The next hurdle, even if Bozeman can pass a bill out of his panel before the August recess, is getting floor time from the majority leader before the October break for elections.
14: Senator Thune is one of our most active members on the committee. He's totally into giving us floor time when we need it to get the farm bill passed. And he understands, coming from South Dakota, how important this is.
13: But Thune has other problems, including a fight with the president over passing new election restrictions and with Democrats on moving spending bills and anti-terrorist spy tools. One of those spending bills, an Iran war supplemental, contains year-round E-15 legislation and $10 billion in new farm aid. But that bill, if it gets to the floor, could also be time-consuming, given Democrats' opposition to U.S. involvement in the Iran conflict. For the RFD Radio Network, Matt Kay, Washington.
12: A friendly WASDE report Friday for corn, plugging in the end of June prospective plantings numbers, aided by a drop in the beginning stocks number. Ending stocks projected for the corn crop went from 1.96 billion to 1.79 billion bushels. Soybean ending stocks were kept the same at 310 million. The WASDE report lowered wheat supplies by 22 million bushels, part of that from 7 million fewer in production. At a little more than 1.5 billion bushels, it's the lowest wheat production since the 1970-71 marketing year. Friendly WASDE helped give corn and soybean futures strong gains on Friday. Merit Auctions, your farmland and machinery auction company, looking to have a live or virtual auction or a timed online event, call 833-273-9300. 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
12: Friday's USDA WASD report was considered neutral to slightly positive for the markets, says Roy Plotey of Western Illinois Commodities.
30: We'll start with corn. Average guess for the carryout ending stocks of the 25-26 crop year was $2,079,000,000, and it came in at $2,020,000,000, so $59 million better than expected. Soybeans, $337 million was the guess, and we came in at $330 million, so just $7 million better, but still lower is better. Then for next year's ending stock, corn at $1.79 billion was versus the average guess of $1,899.
12: And Plotey says wheat was getting plenty of headlines on Friday.
30: Many media reports were circulating that Ukraine attacks around the Crimean region on Russian oil tankers in the Sea of Azov have caused this big uncertainty about Russian ability to ship wheat.
12: Thanks to Roy Plotey of Western Illinois Commodities for the information. For this and other ag news, check out CentralIllinoisFarmNetwork.com. 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I'm Kent Kasson.
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29: 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ASA's longest-running leadership development program, Young Leaders, was founded back in 1984 and continues to set the bar for leadership training in agriculture. It's an inclusive approach, recognizing the integral role of both partners in a farming operation, regardless of off-farm employment, and it is comprehensive training, focusing on leadership development, strategic communications, and policy advocacy. 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This has been the Soybean Minutes. I'm Kent Kasson.

0: From the Country Financial Studio, I'm Rita Frazier. This is the RFD Livestock Report. This week, the Heart of America Grazing Conference in Effingham. Day one on the 15th includes a farm tour on the farm of Kurt Rinker in Shelby County. Kurt talks about some of the things that he and his team have learned from grazing over the last several decades.
1: Cattle, you know, teach us quite a bit just by watching their nature and looking at their body condition scores and some of that. So trying to find the proper rotation, when to rotate, obviously. Trying to make sure you have quality legumes. Now, in our area, we have quite a bit of fescue grass here, and while those have the advantages of 9 months out of the year, we do go through a summer slump, and we're kind of into that right now here with some of that potential with the ergots and the challenges from the fescue grass. So with that, we learned to go ahead and spring frost seed red clover to try to get more legumes. We try to spot spray. We try to harvest either the pastures off or try to top the heads out before they develop the endophyte fungus there from the fescue. So those are all things that we learn. We also learn that cattle will kind of tell you when it's time to move. And so you watch their behavior and learn from them as well. We did have to do some work with our streams and try to fence away from water systems there, trying to stop erosion with that. And that's all been very positive. We've grown a lot of trees there in those waterway systems. Now, they've really helped hold that ground, prevent the erosion from furthering there as we go ahead and progress with either flash grazing or some grazing level.
0: Tell us more about, you know, hosting next week and what you hope folks leave with.
1: We hope that we can show them things about how we handle livestock here. We're not virtual fencing just yet, but we have really good both permanent outside perimeter fences, also interior fences too. So we hope we'll learn about that. We've got spring development here with our water systems. Basically, free water is free flowing there for livestock, and so we want them to see that and how we actually put those in place. The rotations themselves, that's a matter of trying to look logically at the land and know where your fence breaks should be. I know where your lines should be, your cut lines if you're trying to make hay, obviously, is important as well. So we're trying to show a good part of that. We're also going to have Ed Ballard here. He'll talk about some of the studies that were done here as much as even 25 years ago and how we increased, you know, body intake there as a percent from 2% of body weight up to as high as 5% of body weight. And that transforms into a lot of rate of gain and also feed efficiency. You know, we hope they'll see that. We obviously will have some experts here talking about trying to fit the cow to the environment. Our environment here in Illinois is pretty positive because we have ample rainfall most years. And so it'll be interesting to hear his comments as well. So just looking for a lot of, hopefully, conversation with the individuals that have the same interests that we do. And if they have a different passion, we hope we can kind of hit those targets as well.
0: Kurt Rinker in Shelby County, the farm tour for the Heart of America Grazing Conference on July 15. The conference continues on the 16th in Effingham. If you're not going to make it this week for that conference, you can find out more about operations, about resources online at IllinoisGrazingLandsCoalition.org. 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
4: With the RFD Ag Market Summary for this Monday morning, I'm Jim Taylor. Corn, beans, and Chicago wheat all finishing Friday higher. September corn closing 439 and a half, up 8. December corn up 9, 461. March corn 475 and three quarters, up 8 and a half. August beans closing 1191 and three quarters, up 14. September beans up 11 and a quarter, 1181 and a quarter. November beans 1190 and three quarters, up 9 and a quarter. September wheat finishing Friday 640 and a quarter, up 20 and a half. December wheat up 20 and a half, 654 and a half. March wheat 666 and a quarter, up 19 and three quarters. August bean meal 320.40, up $3. And August bean oil on Friday 7046, up 54 cents. Current electronic overnight trading, September corn up a nickel. December corn up 5 and a half. March corn 481, up 5 and a quarter. August beans in the overnight up 7, September beans up 6 and a half, November beans 1195 and three quarters, up a nickel. September wheat in the overnight down a penny, December wheat down 1 and a quarter, March wheat 665 down 1 and a quarter. Outside markets this morning, September Brent crude oil 77.59, up $1.58. The August gold contract down 30.20, 40.83.50. Livestock trade from Friday, August feeders 354.60 down $1.55. September feeder cattle 351.02 down $1.97. August live cattle 235.20 down a nickel. October live cattle down $1.05, 230.55. July lean hogs 94.77, up 45 cents. August lean hogs $99 even, up 85 cents. Illinois direct barrels and gilts trading steady on Friday, 57 to 67. That's the RFD Ag Market Summary for this Monday morning, and this is the RFD Radio Network.
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3: 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We bring you up-to-the-minute news. 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Thanks to our friends over at Luca Grill. Also, don't forget on Tuesday, our phone lines are open at 309-829-2345 for a Talk to Us Tuesday. 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
8: 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I'm Kent Kasson on the Central Illinois Farm Network. In 2025, America's corn growers produced the largest corn crop in history, dwarfing the previous record 17.02 billion bushels grown on 98.8 million acres and valued at $70.1 billion is a testament to the magnitude of the U.S. corn industry, but the ripple effects of the sector extend even further. The nation's corn growers drive economic activity beyond their farms, supporting local communities and boosting the broader U.S. economic engine. Corn production impacts the economies of all 50 states and extends across all more than 500 different industries, generating an estimated $142 billion in annual total economic output, contributing $56 billion to the U.S. GDP, and supporting more than 482,000 jobs, bringing home $32 billion in wages in 2025. Every bushel of corn produced in the U.S. in 2025 contributed an associated 8.34 in economic activity to the broader U.S. economy. I'm Kent Cassett.
0: This is Inside Agriculture on the RFD Radio Network. I'm Rita Frazier. Tasha Bunting is Director of Commodities and Food Systems at the Illinois Farm Bureau, and an update on several issues, including New World screwworm.
9: Things are certainly progressing there in Texas and primarily New Mexico. Right now, somewhere around 20 active cases and around 35 total cases that have been confirmed there in Texas and just into New Mexico. So something that is not that unexpected, since it has already sort of crossed over the border. But what is important now is just helping make sure producers know what to look for, know how they can sort of prevent this in their animals, especially for Illinois producers who might be traveling in those areas, what steps they can do to protect their animals. And ISVMA, the Illinois State Veterinary Medical Association, as well as Illinois Department of Agriculture, have been wonderful about pushing out information to veterinarians and producers to help them be prepared.
0: Yeah, so there is a protocol that USDA is following, and the state now, we mentioned the Department of Agriculture. So there are rules and regs for movement out of those infested areas.
9: Exactly. And I think one thing that is important to share is this is a little bit different than a disease. So since this is a pest and it's a pretty easily identifiable pest, there is movement that is allowed within those infested zones. There's a couple of extra steps that farmers and livestock producers would have to take in order to move in, around, or through those zones, but it is still doable. And so if they have questions, they can certainly reach out to our office, but talking with their veterinarian to get all of the exact protocol that they would need, it would certainly be the first step.
0: Tasha Bunting, Illinois Farm Bureau. That's a look inside agriculture.
3: 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I'm the afternoon host from 4 until 6, live and local coverage. 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Thanks to our friends over at Luca Grill. Also, don't forget on Tuesday, our phone lines are open at 309-829-2345 for a Talk to Us Tuesday. 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I'm the afternoon host from 4 until 6, live and local coverage. We bring you up to the minute news. Plus, we hear from every Monday the head coach and general manager of the Bloomington Bison, Philip Barsky. Thanks to our friends over at Luca Grill. Also, don't forget on Tuesday, our phone lines are open at 309-829-2345 for a Talk to Us Tuesday. 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I'm the afternoon host from 4 until 6, live and local coverage. We bring you up-to-the-minute news. Plus, we hear from every Monday the head coach and general manager of the Bloomington Bison, Philip Barsky. Thanks to our friends over at Luca Grill. Also, don't forget on Tuesday, our phone lines are open at 309-829-2345 for a talk to us Tuesday. 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
10: Republican South Carolina U.S. Senator Lindsey Graham has died at 71 years old. His office says he died from a brief and sudden illness. And according to the Associated Press, medical examiner says he had a ruptured aorta. The senator was known for his strong opinions on foreign policy, advocating for the support of Ukraine and Israel. He was an ally for Trump during both his terms. Before then, a longtime friend of the late Senator John McCain. And President Donald Trump came out with a statement on Graham. He says, quote, he was always working and was a true American patriot, end quote. On the other side of the aisle, Democrat Illinois Senator Dick Durbin gave his condolences to the Lindsey family. He says Graham was the only Republican to support his bill, the DREAM Act. Durbin says he'll never forget it. And continuing coverage on U.S. senators, Kentucky Senator Mitch McConnell has released a note and a photo of him in hospital. He says he took a fall, which has sent him to said hospital. McConnell says he won't return to the Senate floor quite yet, but he's still working on Senate business. Around Illinois now, Governor J.B. Pritzker and the Illinois Department of Revenue are offering temporary tax relief for individuals and businesses affected by severe weather. This is offered to 11 counties, including McLean, Woodford, and LaSalle County. This is not waiving taxes completely, but those who apply can have their late penalties and interest stopped, allowing them to focus on getting back on their feet. Charleston is one of the many cities affected by recent storms. The city manager says even this little amount of help will benefit those suffering from recent storms.
11: That extra time is going to be crucial, especially, you know, if you have a house damaged and you're worried about trying to, one, maybe get moved back in, get your all your repairs completed. The furthest thing from your mind is going to be paying some taxes. So this is definitely help a little relief on those residents.
10: People or businesses interested can email your full name, account number, mailing address, and estimated debt you can file or pay to the state's Department of Revenue. Back at home, a Peoria church is reaching out to its East Bluff neighbors with food, games, and family fun. Centerpoint Community Church hosted a free cookout yesterday ahead of the launch of its weekly services next month. Families stopped by the church on East Kansas Street for free food, a cakewalk, sack races, basketball, and other children-friendly activities. Lead pastor Brian Russell says the event was a chance for the church to connect with the community and show residents they have a place where they are welcome.
12: I think that should be the foundation for every church, is to live life outside the church, outside the four walls, and that is our DNA. We're called Centerpoint Community Church for a reason, because we want to be a part of the community, not just in word, but in deed.
10: Centerpoint Community Church will begin holding weekly services August 2nd. In the Twin Cities now, families in Normal traded screen time for sunshine yesterday as the town of Normal celebrated Unplug Illinois Day with its annual Pack the Park event. The event at One Normal Plaza featured more than 20 community organizations offering activities for all ages, including inflatables, a rock wall, arts and crafts, and family games. This year's celebration also included a new stride and ride event, giving families the chance to walk, bike, or jog along a closed section of Pine Street as part of Route 66 Centennial Celebration. Organizers say the goal is to encourage residents to enjoy the outdoors while connecting with neighbors and local organizations.
13: I hope that they really take away just the engagement of our community. Like I said, we've had a lot of businesses come out here today, fire, police, obviously Parks and Rec as well too. But again, just really bringing in that community engagement of interacting with your neighbors, coming out and seeing familiar faces, you know, and just unplugging for the day.
10: Pack the Park rotates to a different park each year as part of Parks and Recreation Month, highlighting the community's parks and outdoor spaces.
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15: Morning weather report for Monday from meteorologist Paul Otto for listeners on the RFD radio network. High pressure over the eastern Great Lakes has done its job to give us a most fantastic Sunday, dry for once and also into this morning before...
16: 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I'm DeLoss Yonke.
0: I'm Rita Frazier.
16: Okay, one time, I think it was on a Saturday, we had a conversation of, I had nothing going on. Do I go to a tenderloin place where I really liked it, or
0: yes.
16: Do I go to somewhere new?
0: Yes, we talked about this.
16: You said somewhere new.
0: I did.
16: I took your advice, went to Manitou and had a phenomenal tenderloin.
0: Manitou?
16: It's a phenomenal tenderloin. Just on the other side of the tracks, you come in on the county road. It was terrific. Wednesday and Saturday only.
0: What's the name?
16: I can't tell you.
0: Oh, shoot.
16: I can't tell you off the top of my head. But in Manitou, it's pretty easy to find. I'll put it that way. So now I'm going to be in Kansas City in a couple of days. And I always have this, like, there are people who talk about these barbecue places, and I've never been because I always go to the ones that I like. So now what do I do? It's Kansas City barbecue we're talking about.
0: Mm-hmm.
16: We can't afford a difficult or an unpleasant.
0: That is true. That is true.
16: So I go to a new one that other people rave about.
0: Or go to the trusted.
16: Yeah.
0: I say new because you're going to be back in Kansas City at least a couple more times this year.
16: Yeah.
0: You could make, you know.
16: I know when I go back in November, I may not have many.
0: Oh, you don't have the times.
16: I don't know. There's one place where I'd like to go, but I only like to go during the day.
0: I understand.
16: Yeah, sometimes you got to be careful about how to do this. Well, I'll let you know. We'll see if I bring you back some.
0: Yeah.
16: Yeah. All right. Stay with us, RFD, Illinois. With this week's edition of Farm Week, the early word, I'm DeLoss Yonke. Some safety reminders this week. After decades of experience in farm safety, Illinois Fire Service Institute's Dave Newcomb knows all too well the dangers of grain bin entrapment. He spoke during a webinar about grain bin rescue at U of I's Farm Docs Cultivating Caution series last week. Read more about that in this week's Farm Week. And while most accidents involving farm equipment on roadways occur during spring and fall, they can happen any time of year. In 2022, about one-third of injuries for farm workers in the U.S. were roadway accidents. Read more in Farm Week, the number one ag publication in Illinois, arriving soon in your mailbox. No other Ag Weekly in Illinois has as many people on the ground in Illinois covering Illinois agriculture for you with a depth on key issues to help keep you profitable. 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
0: Back on RFD Illinois, I'm Rita Frazier. Illinois Farm Bureau President Philip Nelson in the nation's capital last week. Several updates on major issues impacting agriculture. The trip surrounded the American Farm Bureau Federation Council of Presidents meeting. President Nelson told Farm Week's Tammy Sloop and I about the eventful week in D.C.
17: Yeah, the Council of Presidents are all the Farm Bureau presidents from the country. They convene once a year, and the difference is not all of the presidents are on the American Farm Bureau Board, only 35 of them. So this is the once a year venue that we all get together. They bring in a whole host of speakers, and this year it was topped off with, we went over to the White House and met with some of the key people in the administration working on ag issues. We were excited about that. We had EPA Administrator Lee Zeldin address our group, and I had the opportunity to ask him a question about the diesel exhaust fluid work that he's doing, and he had a big announcement yesterday

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3: Up in that conversation, there's 80 fertilizer facilities around the Persian Gulf. And it's going to take anywhere from 2 to 3 months to restore some of them because of the bombing and the conflict. But he was positive that within 90 days we would see a significant reset in fertilizer prices. That's good news to us because that gets us into harvest when a lot of producers will start applying fertilizer. And even Kevin Hassett, one of the council on the chief economic advisors to Trump, brought up the fact that they're working on that. And then we also had Deputy Undersecretary Vaden address our group, and I asked the question what we're doing on the input side. And I will say USDA has aggressively got their finger on this, and they're very much aware of the fact that we've got four times the input costs going into this year versus, you know, 3 decades ago. And the commodity prices haven't responded. But probably one of the big topics that he brought up, and you probably have seen it, and we're going to have an update in 2 weeks at our board, is the study that came out by the National Corn Growers showing that the input costs in Brazil or South America, in some cases, is half of what we're paying in this country with some of the same companies that we're working with. So that was a big announcement when we were out there as well.
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7: Welcome back to RFD Illinois. I'm DeLos Yonke. A couple of weeks ago, we had USDA reports, prospective plantings, and quarterly grain stocks. And sometimes you get worried about what's going to happen before those, but it turned out to be neutral, maybe even a little friendly. And we had World Ag Supply and Demand Estimates. July is not necessarily a headline kind of report, but that turned out to be friendly as well. It helped us wind up higher for the week. September corn was up 8 compared to the week before. December corn was up 9. August soybeans up 14. November up 9.25. Chicago September wheat up 20.5. And KC up 22. Thank largely to those gains we had on Friday. Like for corn, for example, ending stocks were lowered to 1.79 billion bushels. That's a lot of usage represented, considering how last year we had a crop of more than 17 billion. Mike Zuzulo, Global Commodity Analytics and Consulting, from Friday's RFD Profit Watch.
8: The stocks

0: to use now are at 11% even on corn after today's report. That's down a full percentage from last month. That gets us as tight as we were back in 2022-23 marketing year when it was right around 10%. So for the USDA to keep the average corn price at 440 did not make a lot of sense to me in today's update. And I think they're going to have to revisit that unless they raise yields. And so that's one thing. Number two is across 36 Highway. I think that's a really key area. 36 Highway on the north and US 50 on the south is the areas in between those two highways. You've got a lot of suffering crops from being too wet and planted too late. And so I would say you'll see a lot of up and down crops. You'll see crops in full pollination. Mm. You'll see crops that are probably no more than chest high at this point. So that's the area to watch, along with this ridging that some of these models are presenting that would be centered around Pear, South Dakota, or Sioux City, South Dakota. Depending on which model you look at, there's a pretty strong ridge of high pressure, but that does clip into the Des Moines, Iowa area. So that's something we'll have to watch when we come back next week as well.
1: Okay, so we're getting back then. December corn went back above 460 and close to a lot of those 200-day and those technical factors that we approached earlier in the week.
0: Yeah, very, very key point. A lot of congestion around the April lows of 460, 470 area. But after that, it tends to open up on the charts. And as we've seen in the November beans, which got help from the Chinese this week, they've been able to get close to their May high of 1214. The May high for Dease corn up around that 506.5, 505.75 double top area. I look at these numbers. I look at the European numbers. I look at the potential for a ridge forming the second half of July. And I really wonder why we couldn't, with the wheat underpinning us, go back up and test that level if we can clear 470, 475 area.
1: Mike Zuzlow from last Friday, Global Commodity Analytics and Consulting. And earlier in the week, Thursday, I was talking to Ben Cash at Bauer Trading. I asked him, how long do we watch these weather maps and at what point do we consider the crop made? He said, get into early August and people might start to assume that unless something crazy happens, you don't look as much at the weather maps. But we have an interesting story this year. The Climate Prediction Center has predicted this El Nino will be the strongest in 75 years. We talked about that also last Friday on the Profit Watch show with Kyle Dickens, meteorologist at KWQC-TV.
2: It is a pretty bold statement, and it sounds scary, I'll say that. And, you know, and there are definitely some effects to it that we're going to be experiencing here. But in retrospect, El Nino for us, if it is indeed strong, and we'll have to go, I'll have to go back and do some digging on this because I've only really looked at, you know, when we look at El Nino, La Nina, we look at it in, you know, usually in a 15 to 20 year chunk, because what I like to look for with where we're at with either El Nino or La Nina, there is a trend with severe weather reports, especially tornadoes, where when we oscillate between La Nina and El Nino, it does seem to have a uptick in tornadic activity, which we just went through an oscillation into the strong El Nino during the spring. So I don't think that's a surprise why the tornado numbers are astronomical. In fact, the record setting for Illinois. But summertime with an El Nino pattern actually usually means warmer and drier for our part of the country. Again, it's a trend, and it's just you're still going to get storms. We're still going to have cooler than average days. But those might just be a little bit more frequent here as we end summer and go into fall. And then usually that means a little bit more of an average to above average winter. So it'll be interesting to see how this all pans out, but certainly could be, it's going to be a different pattern, though, than what we've seen the last couple of years, that's for sure.
1: Kyle Dickens, KWQC Weather, we talked to him last Friday, said this week looks plenty warm, but hopefully not as humid, especially what we had a couple of weeks ago. All right, a couple of stories related to personal consumption, and they're a little bit different, one from the other. Costco is putting more into its app to improve the store experience, not just to find your card to check into the store, but also to help shorten the line once you get to the end of your experience. waiting in line at Costco, because when you go to Costco, you buy so many items, it makes that time there at the register that much longer, and they're always trying to speed things. Now, if you can help check things through your app, they're hoping to get people through faster. So that kind of convenience and modern expectation. And saw another, these are both on Yahoo Finance. These are from the same website. Pizza Huts that are going back to the retro red roof and the tablecloth look, $90,000 roughly to redo the restaurant. The retro stores are outperforming the modern locations. Doesn't work everywhere, though. The National Restaurant Association says 51% of consumers say ordering takeout or delivery is an essential part of their lifestyle. This is RFD, Illinois.
3: With the RFD Ag Market Summary for this Monday morning, I'm Jim Taylor. Corn, beans, and Chicago wheat all finishing Friday higher. September corn closing 439 and a half, up 8. December corn up 9, 461. March corn 475 and three quarters, up 8 and a half. August beans closing 1191 and three quarters, up 14. September beans up 11 and a quarter, 1181 and a quarter. November beans 1190 and three quarters, up 9 and a quarter. September wheat finishing Friday 640 and a quarter, up 20 and a half. December wheat up 20 and a half, 654 and a half. March wheat 666 and a quarter, up 19 and three quarters. August bean meal 320.40, up $3. And August bean oil on Friday 7046, up 54 cents. Current electronic overnight trading, September corn up a nickel. December corn up 5 and a half. March corn 481, up 5 and a quarter. August beans in the overnight up 7, September beans up 6 and a half, November beans 11.95 and three quarters, up a nickel. September wheat in the overnight down a penny, December wheat down 1 and a quarter, March wheat 6.65 down 1 and a quarter. Outside markets this morning, September Brent crude oil 77.59, up $1.58. The August gold contract down 30.20, 40.83.50. Livestock trade from Friday, August feeders 354.60 down $1.55. September feeder cattle 351.02 down $1.97. August live cattle 235.20 down a nickel. October live cattle down $1.05, 230.55. July lean hogs 94.77, up 45 cents. August lean hogs $99 even, up 85 cents. Illinois direct barrels and gilts trading steady on Friday, 57 to 67. That's the RFD Ag Market Summary for this Monday morning, and this is the RFD Radio Network.
4: This is Early Morning Weather Report for Monday from meteorologist Paul Otto for listeners on the RFD Radio Network. High pressure over the eastern Great Lakes has done its job to give us a most fantastic Sunday, dry for once, and also into this morning before a drastic warm-up takes place this afternoon. They'll be most noticeable in northern portions of the state, but simply unbearable from the Dakotas through Minnesota with a major heat wave getting underway with upper 90s to low 100s. And the culprit is an upper-level ridge that's been itching to set up along the Canadian border to our north, therefore control what happens at the surface. And this means dry conditions with above-normal temperatures for us, as base temperatures will be around 90 degrees in southern portions of the state, up to 96 over the northwestern portions of the state, and then east to Chicago, sending heat indices into the middle 90s for southern Illinois, and up to 105 for western and northern portions of the state. Periodic clouds will do southern Illinois a favor at times as we get through this week, with clouds building up each afternoon to keep the heat from getting too much out of hand, but a little in the way of thunderstorm development. Below normal rainfall for interior portions of the state was southwest Illinois, the only ones reaching normal precipitation. Now the mid-range forecast, period for the 18th through the 22nd. In preparation for bigger changes for the better temperature-wise, we do ramp temperatures back up on Saturday before the boundary between cooler air from the Great Lakes and pure summer over the plains does make its advance first into the northeast corner of the state by the end of the weekend, and then that boundary progresses to the south-southwest, initially making it as far south as south and southwestern portions of the state early next week to bring above-normal rainfall along the battle zone, or call it the boundary area, before a second resurgence of cooler air does work in on the 21st and into the 22nd. This has been Freeze Notice meteorologist Paul Otto for the RFD Radio Network.
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1: 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Thanks for joining us. I'm DeLaws Yonke.
5: I'm Rita Frazier. Have a great Monday.

0: 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Thanks to our friends over at Luca Grill. Also, don't forget on Tuesday, our phone lines are open at 309-829-2345 for a Talk to Us Tuesday. 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
2: From ABC News, I'm Chuck Severson. More evidence that the ceasefire with Iran is over. Iran hit a container ship in the Strait of Hormuz. The U.S. then fired missiles at Iran, and Iran fired missiles at Jordan, Kuwait, Oman, and Qatar. Could raise gasoline prices again, says ABC's Karen Hua.
3: All this is pushing oil prices higher. Gas is up an average of 10 cents per gallon in the last week. Analysts say this will be the first weekly rise in gas costs since back in May. Now, before that new round of strikes yesterday, President Trump suggested the U.S. and Iran were close to a deal to move forward with peace talks. The White House insists negotiations will continue.
2: More Israeli air attacks on Gaza City. At least 6 Palestinians were killed, including a 9-year-old girl. A dozen others were wounded, say Palestinian health officials. Israeli military says it targeted terrorist infrastructure. Extreme weather of various types, violent storms and flooding from Pennsylvania to Missouri, and extreme heat. ABC's Hannah Bata.
4: After fueling wildfires like the 2,700-acre Summit fire northeast of Los Angeles, the heat expanding eastward, setting records from Utah to Montana. New all-time highs were set in Salt Lake City, where the temperature hit 109, and in Billings, Montana, which hit 111 degrees. International Falls, Minnesota, on the Canadian border, could see its first 100-degree day in more than a century.
5: Fueled by hot, dry conditions, the Gold Mountain wildfire has consumed 33,000 acres in southwest Colorado. It's only about 7% contained and has prompted voluntary evacuations. On Sunday, a pilot was killed when a helicopter went down in a reservoir during firefighting operations.
2: ABC's Jim Ryan. Senator Lindsey Graham, South Carolina Republican, died from a ruptured aorta stemming from heart disease, as preliminary info from the medical examiner. You're listening to ABC News.
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2: Oil prices jumped and Asian stock market shares were mostly lower today after the U.S. carried out air attacks and Iran retaliated. The price of Brent crude, the international standard, rose to over $77 a barrel. The U.S. benchmark crude went up to over $72 a barrel. Florida executing 3 of its oldest death row inmates back to back, each one older than the last. Last month it did so to Dusty Spencer, 74, for fatally stabbing his wife in 1992. 2 others the same age scheduled this month. A reminder that wildfires, or rather wildlife, can get wild and dangerous. Yellowstone National Park on Friday. ABC's Melissa Don.
9: The man and his grandchild stopped to take photos of the bison. Seconds later, the massive mammal then charges, chasing the family around trees before the man is thrown into the air, seriously injuring him.
10: Bison! Look out, bison!
9: The grandfather is lucky to be alive. Millions of people visit Yellowstone every year to see the park's famous wildlife. Unfortunately, this is not the first time we've seen bison charging tourists.
2: Sam Neill, the actor from Jurassic Park, who also played Holly Hunter's husband in The Piano, has died. He was 78. In court today, a French teen facing mischief and public nuisance charges in Singapore after posting a video on social media of himself in a shopping mall licking a straw from an orange juice vending machine and then putting it back. Some prison time is possible. Chuck Sievertson, ABC News.
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12: Governor J.B. Pritzker and the Illinois Department of Revenue are offering temporary tax relief for individuals and businesses affected by severe weather. It's being offered to 11 counties, including McLean and Woodford. Now, taxes aren't being completely waived, but those who apply can have their late penalties and interest stopped while they recover. People or businesses interested can email their full name, account number, mailing address, and estimated date you can file or pay to the State Department of Revenue. And the Immigration Project in Normal, which is a nonprofit legal organization, has confirmed ICE sightings and detainments over the last week. From July 1st through 3rd, the project confirmed 15 families had been impacted by the detainments. They also said in a Facebook post the workers were staying at a hotel in Bloomington Normal. The group believes all ICE agents have since left the area. And Kentucky Senator Mitch McConnell has released a statement and photo of him in the hospital. The 84-year-old says he took a fall back in mid-June, which put him in the hospital. The senator confirmed he did not have a heart attack or stroke. McConnell says he will not return to the Senate floor for quite some time, but he is still working on legislative business. From the WMBD-TV Newsroom, I'm Patrick Cunningham.
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15: I'm meteorologist Nathan Kitchens with your local weather authority forecast. We've got a very hot week of weather ahead of us here. Today we'll see sunny skies, 90 degrees. Overnight tonight, clear skies, 69 degrees. And then for our Tuesday, sunny skies, 93. But our heat index tomorrow, right around 100 degrees. And even hotter temperatures for the middle of the week. For WMBD-TV, I'm meteorologist Nathan Kitchens.
16: 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Good.

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2: 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A sunny, hot day today. High of 90, 63 right now at WJBC. On the radio, kicking off another broadcast week, I will tell you that I'm playing injured. And it's not ideal. So, Saturday night, I must have slept wrong, slept crooked, something. I've got that pinched nerve or whatever's going on in my upper back and shoulders. It happens to me two or three times a year, and you all text in and say, you got to go to a chiropractor, and then all of you send your chiropractor information, and then by the time I actually say, well, maybe I should, then it all goes away. So yesterday I spent the majority of the day laying in the recliner on a heating pad. I can turn my head, I can lift my shoulders, I can lift my arms, but every so often I just get a right up in the neck between the shoulder blades. I don't know. If I slept weird or slept, I didn't even go out drinking Saturday night to cause me to sleep funky. I had a long day Saturday and I went to bed, woke up in pain. And it could be allergies, but then just before coming upstairs into the studio, I was like, do you have a tinge of a sore throat, Miller? I don't feel sick at all, but I have a feeling I've got some allergies going on, which is not ideal, which is not fun. What is fun, though, is I went out Friday night, had a cocktail, and had a bite to eat, and I won $100 on the slots. I don't know the last time I won $100 on the slots. Put in 20, I won 121. I actually won like 134, but I kept playing a little bit. I go, you better stop, dummy. So I was very happy. Won $100. I was playing that Buffalo game. Buffalo! I love it. Got into that bonus round, and I kept winning more and more bonus spins and getting those gold coins. And it was, things were getting a little, every spin I was winning. So I don't know if I'm ahead overall in life when it comes to slot machines, but it feels good. Which I then, after winning the $100 on the slots Friday, Saturday I drove over to Mattoon and went to the B&D grocery store and then over to Country Salvage and then had lunch at Yoder's. I spent $100 at Country Salvage, so the $100 on the slots that I won the night before, I used it to buy groceries at Country Salvage, bought a bunch of frozen meat, all sorts of stuff. Brought it home, filled up the freezer. Sunday, went to the dollar bag sale over at Tri-Valley High School. But I want you to have pity and sympathy for me because I'm playing injured. Oof. The heating pad makes it feel a little better, but I don't have a heating pad at work. So I took two Tylenol before I came upstairs. And I don't know if that helps or not. Maybe it helps mentally, but I don't know if it helps the physical pain. I just need to get a, you know what I mean? I just need somebody to me. It's what I want. Just bring a table in here, lay me on the table, I'll put my face in that padded round hole. And then you go and you, and then it'll make it all better. I haven't been in a long time. But I keep clenching my shoulders and lifting them up to my ears to see if it'll like crack or nope, not working. So it normally works its way out in 2 or 3 days. And I wouldn't call a chiropractor after day one of feeling this. I'd wait till day two, and then by the time I'd make the appointment, all the pain would go away, and then I'm not going to go in and get, you know? Hey, if you're looking for a reason to celebrate, it's Barbershop Music Appreciation Day. Gotta love that. It's Beans and Frank's Day. It's an Embrace Your Geekiness Day. It's Fool's Paradise Day. It's Go West Day. It's Gruntled Workers Day. It's International Town Criers Day. It's National Beef Tallow Day, and it's National French Fry Day on this 13th of July. Are you guys wanting to get involved in the show a little bit? Let's see. Let's see who's awake.
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2: All right, I asked you Friday what you were doing for the weekend, and a bunch of you weighed in. Now I want you to text me and tell me what the highlight of your weekend was. What was the best part of your weekend? Did you get to sleep in? Did you have pie? Did you barbecue? Did you go swimming? Did you visit with neighbors? Did you find something on clearance at the grocery store? Text me, 829-2345. What was the highlight of your weekend? What was the best part? Did you get cocktailed? 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Tell me the highlight of your weekend. You don't need to tell me your name. You don't need to tell me where you're listening. I just want to know the highlight of your weekend. What was the best part of the weekend for you? Here's the best part. If you didn't have a great weekend, you got another one coming up here in a couple days. So, a few days. 5 days, huh? What was the highlight of your weekend? Text me right now, 829-2345, 829-2345. Highlight of the weekend was, tell me, 309-829-2345. Send me a text right now. Phone number 0994 said, went to Henry Cho at the BCPA last night. I hear he's funny. Glad you had a good time. BCPA bringing in good shows. 829-2345, send me a text. I want to know what the highlight of your weekend was. What was the best part of the weekend? Send me a text. I want to hear from you. 829-2345. Hey, you looking for the ultimate summer day right here in Central Illinois? Knights Action Park in Springfield has you covered. Water park, rides, mini golf, even go-karts. It's all in one spot. Grab your tickets now and make it a day the kids won't stop talking about. Don't forget to tune in right here to the Scott Miller Show every Thursday and Friday morning for your chance to win. Phone number 2530, Lincoln Elks, two-man scramble. Nice. Phone number 6382, checking you out at the bar on Friday night. Okay. Phone number 4990, Henry Cho at the BCPA. Another buddy, another person went to that one. Phone number 0637, saw Romeo and Juliet at the Illinois Shakespeare Festival. Nice. I saw some footage of that. They had a little promo reel or something, I think, on Facebook. It looked wonderful. 829-2345. 829-2345. Here's something else. This was not the highlight of my weekend, but I gotta, you know, when you go to the bar, if you want to play a song now, the jukebox, depending on what bar you go to, you use your phone, and it's an app, and it goes to that computer system on the wall. Well, I got a notification from that company, Touch Tunes. You know, you can buy coins, and then you can play songs. It said, congrats on 2,000 song plays. So, for as long as I've had Touch Tunes, which has been a number of years, I've played 2,000 songs. Well, you know, I've never done the math to say, well, how much does it cost to play a song on Touch Tunes? You know, you can buy $30 in credits, and then, you know, that'll last me a couple weekends, and then when I go to a bar, I like to hear songs I like to hear. So I Googled, how much on average does it cost to play a song on Touch Tunes? And it said average is about 75 cents. So if I played 2,000 songs divided by 75 cents, the math doesn't math really well for me. I have a feeling I over the course of 5, 6, 7 years, I think I've spent $1,500 or something giving TouchTunes money so I could, play Bill Withers Use Me and Polk Salad Annie by Tony Joe White. Phone number 1043 says spending time with our son and our 10-year-old grandson. Love that. Phone number 5420 said we saw 5 blue herons fly over our country property. Nice. Did you get a picture? Phone number 2416, home to see my parents at Lake Shelbyville. Love that. Fantastic. All right, well, coming up on the show today, Dr. John Whelan stops by to talk about your health. Tracy Pat Kunis from RE/MAX Rising comes by to tell you what's happening in and around Central Illinois at 8:05. Adam Fox from the Normal Theater and events in Uptown Normal will join me at 8:35, and Mom reviews a movie at 9:35 this morning. We got a lot to do.
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0: Hey, phone number 5327 checking in said they went to the David Davis Glorious Garden Festival. They said it was great. That sounds fun. All right, we'll take a break. We'll come back. Tech trends and WJBC news on the way.
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15: The Republican South Carolina U.S. Senator Lindsey Graham has died at 71 years old. His office says he died from a brief and sudden illness. And according to the Associated Press, medical examiner says he had a ruptured aorta. The senator was known for his strong opinions on foreign policy, advocating for the support of Ukraine and Israel. He was an ally for Trump during both his terms. Before then, a longtime friend of the late Senator John McCain. President Donald Trump came out with a statement on Graham. He says, quote, he was always working and was a true American patriot, end quote. On the other side of the aisle, Democrat Illinois Senator Dick Durbin gave his condolences to the Lindsey family. He says Graham was the only Republican to support his bill, the DREAM Act. Durbin says he'll never forget it. And continuing coverage on U.S. senators, Kentucky Senator Mitch McConnell has released a note and a photo of him in hospital. He says he took a fall, which has sent him to said hospital. McConnell says he won't return to the Senate floor quite yet, but he's still working on Senate business. Around Illinois now, Governor J.B. Pritzker and the Illinois Department of Revenue are offering temporary tax relief for individuals and businesses affected by severe weather. This is offered to 11 counties, including McLean, Woodford, and LaSalle County. This is not waiving taxes completely, but those who apply can have their late penalties and interest stopped, allowing them to focus on getting back on their feet. Charleston is one of the many cities affected by recent storms. The city manager says even this little amount of help will benefit those suffering from recent storms.
16: That extra time is going to be crucial, especially, you know, if you have a house damaged and you're worried about trying to, one, maybe get moved back in, get your all your repairs completed. The furthest thing from your mind is going to be paying some taxes. So this is definitely help a little relief on those residents.
15: People or businesses interested can email your full name, account number, mailing address, and estimated date you can file or pay to the state's Department of Revenue. Back at home, a Peoria church is reaching out to its East Bluff neighbors with food, games, and family fun. Centerpoint Community Church hosted a free cookout yesterday ahead of the launch of its weekly services next month. Families stopped by the church on East Kansas Street for free food, a cakewalk, sack races, basketball, and other children-friendly activities. Lead pastor Brian Russell says the event was a chance for the church to connect with the community and show residents they have a place where they are welcome.
17: I think that should be the foundation for every church, is to live life outside the church, outside the four walls, and that is our DNA. We're called Centerpoint Community Church for a reason, because we want to be a part of the community, not just in word, but in deed.
15: Centerpoint Community Church will begin holding weekly services August 2nd. In the Twin Cities now, families in Normal traded screen time for sunshine yesterday as the town of Normal celebrated Unplug Illinois Day with its annual Pack the Park event. The event at One Normal Plaza featured more than 20 community organizations offering activities for all ages, including inflatables, a rock wall, arts and crafts, and family games. This year's celebration also included a new Stride and Ride event, giving families the chance to walk, bike, or jog along a closed section of Pine Street as part of Route 66 Centennial Celebration. Organizers say the goal is to encourage residents to enjoy the outdoors while connecting with neighbors and local organizations.
18: I hope that they really take away just the engagement of our community. Like I said, we've had a lot of businesses come out here today, fire, police, obviously Parks and Rec as well too. But again, just really bringing in that community engagement of interacting with your neighbors, coming out and seeing familiar faces, and just unplugging for the day.
15: Pack the Park rotates to a different park each year as part of Parks and Recreation Month, highlighting the community's parks and outdoor spaces.
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21: I'm meteorologist Nathan Kitchens with your local weather authority forecast. We've got a very hot week of weather ahead of us here. Today we'll see sunny skies, 90 degrees. Overnight tonight, clear skies, 69 degrees. And then for our Tuesday, sunny skies, 93. But our heat index tomorrow, right around 100 degrees. And even hotter temperatures for the middle of the week. For WMBD-TV, I'm meteorologist Nathan Kitchens.
0: 64 degrees right now at WJBC. Hey, if you're thinking about buying a home, but your Pinterest board has better commitment skills than you do, maybe you're ready to sell, but the idea of listings and showings feels overwhelming. Well, don't worry. Team Wyckoff's got you. Catch Amanda and Julie twice a month right here on the Scott Miller Show. They break down real estate in a way that actually makes sense. No jargon, no pressure, just smart advice for Central Illinois. Hey, a New Zealand great-grandfather has been officially recognized as the world's oldest male water skier by Guinness World Records. Brian Murray was 94 years and 318 days old when he took the water just 6 weeks before his 95th birthday. He picked up the sport in 1955 and competed in tournaments across New Zealand for decades. He said, "I didn't consider it initially, but as I got older, it became a challenge and I enjoyed it so much I kept going." Murray says that he has no plans to stop and intends to extend his record this summer. He said, "You don't stop because you're too old. You get old because you stop being active." A New Zealand great-grandfather earns the title of world's oldest water skier at 94.
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0: WJBC and Beer Nuts present the Scott Miller Show hat. This is an embroidered baseball cap. On the front of it, the Beer Nuts logo and the Scott Miller Show logo. And on the back of the hat, my cartoon photo with the big mustache. This is not a contest prize. This hat is not for sale. The only way to get a Scott Miller hat is when I gift them randomly. Now, there is only one rule. You cannot ask for a hat. If you ask for one, you are restricted from receiving a hat. You are banned. You do not get a hat. WJBC, good morning. Who's this?
1: Good morning. This is your mom. I want a hat. I'm a down low.
0: Mom?
1: We won't tell anybody.
0: What is rule number one?
2: Don't ask for a hat.
0: No hat for her.
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0: All right, time for a Miller Moment of Merriment, sponsored by Synergy Home Care. Rolling Stones frontman Mick Jagger, who turns 83 later this month, was asked by the New York Times what was good about getting older. He said there's nothing good about it. He said, when prompted about wisdom, he said, I forgot all my wisdom. He added that the physical limitations have become unavoidable. He said, you can't do things as quickly as you want to. Physically, you've just got to be more careful. Jagger also reflected on navigating multiple public personas, describing the challenge of separating his rock star identity from his true self. On songwriting, however, he softened slightly. He said, I wouldn't have written any of these songs when I was 30. Honestly, he said of his more recent compositions, crediting age with sharpening his craft. Mick Jagger says, there's nothing good about getting old.

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5: Concussion is a type of mild brain injury that can briefly cause headaches, vision changes, forgetfulness, and sleep disturbances. Current recommendations advise no screen time in the first 48 hours after a concussion to avoid eye strain, interference with sleep, overworking the brain, and worsening symptoms. But new research is challenging that guidance. In a report from the British Journal of Sports Medicine, teens with a new concussion who had around 2.5 hours of daily screen time recovered 35% faster than those with more or less screen time. Researchers suggest that moderate screen time use keeps young people socially connected and mentally engaged, which may support recovery without worsening symptoms. Still, this is only one study, and the results should be taken with a grain of salt. Parents and caregivers should always speak with a doctor about how to best manage a concussion in your child first. With this Medical Minute, I'm Melissa Adon.
0: Taking a look at your WJBC forecast. It comes from WMBD-TV meteorologist Nathan Kitchen. Sunny today, a high of 90. Tonight, clear, a low of 69. Tomorrow, sunny, a high of 93 with a heat index near 100. 65 degrees right now at WJBC. Dr. John Whelan joins me in studio next to talk about your health. It's Monday, July 13th. It's 7 a.m. Good morning.
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7: From ABC News, I'm Chuck Sievertson. Good morning. There's more of a shooting war between the U.S. and Iran. Iran hit a container ship in the Strait of Hormuz. The U.S. fired missiles at Iran. Iran fired missiles at Jordan, Kuwait, Oman, and Qatar. It could raise gasoline prices again because oil prices have jumped. ABC's Selena Wang.
5: The U.S. blaming Iran for those continued attacks on ships in the strait. U.S. officials had expected Iran to publicly commit to stop attacking ships in the strait after weakened negotiations in Oman. But instead, Iran says it opened fire after several ships used unapproved routes and ignored warnings from its navy. And now declaring it's closing the strait until the end of American interventions in this region.
7: More Israeli air attacks on Gaza City. At least 6 Palestinians killed, including a 9-year-old girl. A dozen others were wounded, say Palestinian health officials. The Israeli military says it targeted terrorist infrastructure. Violent storms, flooding from Pennsylvania to Missouri, and extreme heat across much of the nation. In Philadelphia, Mayor Sherelle Parker.
8: We saw utility poles literally split in half like matchsticks.
5: A state of emergency declared in Philadelphia after fast-moving microburst storms tore through the city. Straight-line wind gusts of up to 70 miles per hour, ripping roofs off buildings and downing hundreds of trees, many landing on cars.
9: It was shocking because the car just got paid off.
7: ABC's Hannah Battah. And early estimates suggest more than 2,700 people died in England and Wales during May and June heat waves, say British health officials. South Carolina Senator Lindsey Graham died from a ruptured aorta from heart disease, says preliminary info from the medical examiner. A statement explaining his absence from the Senate, Kentucky's Mitch McConnell says he had a fall. He was in the hospital, now in rehab. You're listening to ABC News.
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7: Oil prices went up as most Asian stock market indexes went down today after U.S. air attacks and Iran retaliated. Brent crude, the international standard, rose to over $77 a barrel. The U.S. benchmark crude went up to over $72 a barrel. Affecting tourists, Europe's continuing heat wave. ABC News forecaster Leslie Lopez.
14: Major landmarks like the Eiffel Tower and the Louvre closing early because of scorching temperatures, the mercury reaching 95 degrees. And the Tour de France shortening today's Stage 9.
7: Bills that would temporarily limit the construction of large data centers known as hyperscalers await New York Governor Kathy Hochul's signature.
15: Any data centers that are 20 megawatts and above, which are on a much, much larger scale than anything we've really seen before.
7: State Senator Kirsten Gonzalez co-authored the bill.
15: We cannot afford to have a strained energy grid, and we cannot afford to pay higher energy bills if we did nothing.
7: Never in history has Congress been so old. The average age of the current Senate is 64, half the members over 65. The oldest, Chuck Grassley in Iowa, 92. Average age in the House has soared from under 50 in the early 1980s to 58. Ryan Blaney won the weather-delayed NASCAR Cup Series race at Atlanta early today. He fought off challenges from Bubba Wallace and Christopher Hill, who finished second on the final lap. Rain and lightning delayed the race by over 3 hours. Chuck Sievertson, ABC News.
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17: Governor J.B. Pritzker and the Illinois Department of Revenue are offering temporary tax relief for individuals and businesses affected by severe weather. It's being offered to 11 counties, including McLean and Woodford. Now, taxes aren't being completely waived, but those who apply can have their late penalties and interest stopped while they recover. People or businesses interested can email their full name, account number, mailing address, and estimated date you can file or pay to the State Department of Revenue. And the Immigration Project in Normal, which is a nonprofit legal organization, has confirmed ICE sightings and detainments over the last week. From July 1st through 3rd, the project confirmed 15 families had been impacted by the detainments. They also said in a Facebook post the workers were staying at a hotel in Bloomington Normal. The group believes all ICE agents have since left the area. And Kentucky Senator Mitch McConnell has released a statement and photo of him in the hospital. The 84-year-old says he took a fall back in mid-June, which put him in the hospital. The senator confirmed he did not have a heart attack or stroke. McConnell says he will not return to the Senate floor for quite some time, but he is still working on legislative business. From the WMED TV Newsroom, I'm Patrick Cunningham.
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19: I'm meteorologist Nathan Kitchens with your local weather authority forecast. We've got a very hot week of weather ahead of us here. Today we'll see sunny skies, 90 degrees. Overnight tonight, clear skies, 69 degrees. And then for our Tuesday, sunny skies, 93. But our heat index tomorrow, right around 100 degrees, and even hotter temperatures for the middle of the week. For WMBD-TV, I'm meteorologist Nathan Kitchens.
20: Thank you, Nathan. 66 degrees right now at WJBC.
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20: 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The Scott Miller Show is on the radio. Dr. John Wieland is kind enough to join me in studio twice a month to talk about your health. I've asked you this before, Dr. Wieland. How many years have you been coming into WJBC? You started with Lachlan. How many years ago?
22: It's 17.
20: 17 years.
22: And is that 2009?
20: I didn't do well in math.
22: Yeah, I did, but it's a perishable skill.
20: How did you end up on Lachlan's show?
22: Without breaking any
20: HIPAA rules, he knew a doctor that knew you.
22: Yes. And I kind of told him when I met him, I said, listen, one of the other radio programs in town is really passing you up because they've got a health care kind of consultant or guest on a recurring basis. And he said, well, would you do it? And I said, no, because I thought, you know, his personality, I thought I'm going to be fodder for.
20: Right.
22: And he's like, no, we'll talk about it ahead of time and you come in and just give us your opinion. And,
20: yeah.
22: And he's was such a great guy. It was so easy, and I love doing this. So.
20: He just had his birthday. July 5th was his birthday.
22: Yeah.
20: Had it on the calendar. That popped up.
22: Yeah.
20: So, 17 years.
22: Yeah, is that something?
20: Wow. Look at that.
22: And they said it wouldn't last.
20: We haven't scared you off at any point. How about this? Between Lachlan and I, were there any conversations that him or I have had with you on the air that your bosses said,
0: we don't like that segment. Have you had to have any of those conversations during your 17 years?
22: No, but my main boss tells me I can't bring her up very often.
0: Well, we don't need to do
22: without,
0: that. We're here to talk about...
22: That's the boss I worry about.
0: We're here to... Who's, is that your wife?
22: You know who you are, dear.
0: All right. Well, I've got a handful of questions, and we're going to start with the one that's great for breakfast radio. Explosive diarrhea. Okay. Yeah. Cyclosporiasis. It is this parasite that is going around America. To the best of my understanding, it started in Michigan, maybe, and it's in fresh fruits and vegetables. And now there are fast food restaurants that are stopping serving cilantro and lime and lettuce and everything because they say you can get this thing and you don't know you have it for 6 to 8 weeks, and then you have explosive diarrhea for months.
22: It's correct.
0: What's going on?
22: You just covered the entire outbreak.
0: Yeah, well, help us figure this out. What in the hell is going on?
22: So this is it's a parasite that's very, very tiny. So it's the name sort of implies cyclospora, means that it produces some type of spore or egg or a cyst that can infect the intestine. And so once it proliferates to a point, and it actually multiplies in the GI tract, which is to its biology a very friendly environment.
0: Yeah.
22: And so once it proliferates to a point, it creates this kind of explosive and watery diarrhea.
0: Painful and
22: violent. It can be,
0: violent.
22: Yeah. You can get cramps and nausea, vomiting. You can have fever.
0: Can it be treated?
22: Yes. It's actually treatable with antibiotics, and it's a very common antibiotic. It's been around for a long time. So one of the sulfas.
0: What do we need to do to stay away from cyclosporiasis?
22: Yeah, this is one of these things where it's already sort of the foods that they've identified are primarily produce. So like you mentioned, bag salad kits,
0: yeah,
22: and even raspberries. Raspberries are hard to clean. You know, do you clean a cantaloupe before you cut into it and start, you know, cut it up and start serving it? But that outer rind, you should probably clean. I mean, it comes from the dirt.
0: Yeah.
22: So, and that's likely where this is from, contaminated livestock or...
0: I've heard conversations, others. They said they didn't know if it was water or produce that it was coming from.
22: Well, and it could be, but, and this is not to be confused with Cryptosporidium, which is another type of...
0: I was going to bring that up.
22: Another pathogen that actually can come from contaminated water and is chlorine resistant. But this one is, you really need to be very careful about washing your produce.
0: So that's how we need to steer clear
22: of this. And washing
0: the
22: surfaces that you cut some of this stuff on. You know, if you use the same cutting board, you need to clean those cutting boards now and then.
0: All right. So
22: and wash hands, and it's all the same.
0: The best bet with this is if you have a head of lettuce and you slice the head of lettuce with a knife on a cutting board. After you're done slicing lettuce, wash the knife, wash the cutting board, wash your hands before you go and slice the zucchini or
22: absolutely
0: the broccoli.
22: Absolutely.
0: Between every one.
22: Yeah,
0: just...
22: I mean, you know, this is another one of these do as I say, not as I do, because it's just not our typical habit, right?
0: Right.
22: There's a certain level of, and this is not necessarily supermarket produce, you know, because they
0: except
22: deal
0: the
22: with
0: salad.
22: This. True. But that's a commercial prep.
0: Yeah, yeah.
22: So this is probably, and it's a seasonal thing. So it's probably no surprise that it's in the summertime where you have farmers markets and
0: and
22: people that are growing stuff on their own. Still got to wash the tomatoes that you're growing in the backyard.
0: All right. It's been the internet has been filled with news stories covering explosive diarrhea.
22: I know, because I looked.
0: And I'm like, we need to get you in here and on this conversation quickly to make sure that we all know what to do. So it's the same as always. Don't touch dirty things and wash your hands a lot.
22: Well, and this, I say one last thing about this. This is not one of the typical bugs that we look for when somebody comes in with GI symptoms like this, because it's not on the typical panel of bugs and parasites. So it has to be, we have to think about it, and then we have to test specifically for it. And there's a special stain that you use that's very effective in identifying it, but you have to think about it.
0: And is this a blood test, a spit test, or what? Do we know how you test for
22: no,
0: it?
22: No, you test the product.
0: Okay, yeah. In the, you do it in the box and send it off.
22: Right.
0: Yeah. All right. Well, let's move on to
22: thanks for leading off with that.
0: Much more pleasant topic, but one that I think people may want to pay attention to. There are a group of doctors that are warning of health risks from moving between the summer heat and air conditioning. Is this something we need to worry about?
22: Well, not worry about it, but you have to really be smart. You know, if you're in the 90 plus heat index and humidity and you're being physically active, you need to do a few things to help your body's physiology, especially if you then go into your home or somewhere where you've got the air conditioning turned way down or way up, however you fit, way cold.
0: Right.
22: That the body goes through a series of adaptive changes where it regulates the physiology to try to control some of those changes in external environment. And so you have to stay hydrated. You've got to really be smart about being too much out in the heat and humidity. And then maybe you don't need that AC turned so temperature low. And there's an effect called adaptive comfort, where if you're in the air conditioning for too long and then you just bounce out into the heat and humidity, your body needs time to adapt to that before you start doing something real strenuous.
0: So I would assume, as always, your body has a hard time with extreme things.
22: Well, yeah.
0: If you're out in extreme heat, you can't go into extreme cold. You know, if it's 90 out and you go into your house, which you've got it set at 63, your body's going to react negatively.
22: Right. Except for a teenager on their way to high school, most of us, when we go out into the cold, we grab a coat or we grab layers
0: to
22: protect
0: our... They put on shorts and Crocs.
22: Exactly.
0: Right.
22: But normally you need to adapt to your environment, and if you can control your environment, you should do so in moderation. And so staying hydrated is a really is probably the easiest and best way to deal with the heat. And then also, conversely, to deal with those changes, those sudden changes in temperature. You know, when you go into the grocery store, I mean, those are freezer boxes.
0: Yeah, yeah.
22: And so you might actually need to bring another layer to shop for your groceries, right, if necessary. Don't assume that because it's cooler that your body is going to see that as more comfortable.
0: You've shared with us on the radio in your personal life. You have a lot of grandchildren. How old is the oldest one?
22: It's his 10th birthday today.
0: 10 years today.
22: Happy birthday, Jack.
0: Nice.
22: Yeah.
0: So you are a year or two away from him going out of the house in shorts and Crocs. About a year or two before he knows everything and says, "No, I'm going out in the winter in shorts."
22: He still thinks I'm a very intelligent and interesting human being, and so I'm reveling in that, and I know it's temporary.
0: No, I think you may keep that because your grandpa, I think you may keep the cool fact before his mother and father. His mother and father will be demons in about 2 years.
22: I hope I do keep that.
0: I think you will keep. I think grandparents have that ability that you're still the fun people. I think so.
22: Well, I can.
0: Unless he's showing other signs already.
22: I can spoil him and then give him back to his parents.
0: That's what you're supposed to do. All right, really quick, before I let you go, I saw a news story, and I knew this was going to happen eventually. There was a headline that technology is making healthcare workers worse. There is a group of nurses with Kaiser Permanente saying that surveillance of them is undermining healthcare. Let's understand this a little better. AI? Like, are they putting AI to witness every move and then it's being judged because you're not doing it as fast or as good as AI?
22: Well, I've learned in my administrative work, be careful to weigh in on one side of the debate or give an opinion on.
0: Well, help us understand both sides.
22: So AI, healthcare, like every other industry, is trying to figure out the best use of artificial intelligence.
0: Yes.
22: And it can process data so fast compared to even the human brain and make reports. So in this setting where they are using a certain, they're measuring performance, presumably of these nurses and how they, and this is primarily related to call center type of, when you call in and you have some health questions, there's a protocol and there's sort of a script that these nurses are given. And we do this locally as well in both health systems. And they don't want to vary too much from the script, but they want to get to the heart of the matter as quickly as possible so that they can basically, they're doing phone triage. Do I need to connect this person with the health system, with a doctor, with an emergency facility? And so their complaint is that they're not being allowed to inject the humanity of that encounter.
0: To not be a person, follow the script.
22: To just hurry up and, it's like the old dragnet. You're almost too young, but just the facts, ma'am.
0: Yeah.
22: And so that's the complaint that, as I understand that what I've read. And so the spokespeople for the system for Kaiser are saying, no, we don't do that. We're not making the AI is not making health decisions. It's not making recommendations. Physicians and nurses are trained and are licensed to do that, and we trust that. But they're using it as sort of a monitoring tool for the employee performance type of metric. And I think that's the objection, is that a machine is telling them whether they're doing a good job or not.
0: Right.
22: And I think that might be a legitimate concern. But on the other hand, it's like, well, if the machine is just using the metric that's been programmed into it, and then someone in a supervisory role is evaluating that quantitative value,
0: yeah,
22: and saying, well, you know, here's maybe how you could improve this. So I think it's, you know, the same nursing group a few years ago kind of spoke out in against AI in general, mm-hmm, for fear that it would replace the human in the healthcare,
0: right,
22: environment, and it has not, and my prediction is it will not for most of those touch moments where you gotta lay hands on a patient.
0: You gotta have a medical professional that is educated and also has common sense. You have to have a person involved in the process.
22: Well, and we had less sophisticated chatbots during COVID.
0: Yeah.
22: When you couldn't have a lot of physical contact, and really nobody, I don't think anybody complained too much. Yeah. So this is a furthering of that with technology.
0: It's good to have great tools, you just have to use them wisely.
22: Exactly. Exactly. With great power comes great responsibility.
0: Doc Wieland,
22: was
0: as
22: that
0: always.
22: Spider-Man or was that Superman?
0: Superman. Mm-hmm. Thanks for coming in. I appreciate it.
22: You're welcome.
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23: These are your political insights from ABC News. Washington was shocked by the sudden death of Senator Lindsey Graham at 71.
24: There was no better advocate. He was a fantastic advocate in the Senate, and he could do things that other people... He was able to... If I had a really big problem with a certain Democrat, he could work it out.
23: President Trump speaking Sunday to CNN's State of the Union. South Carolina Governor Henry McMaster will appoint a replacement for the rest of Graham's term. Republicans will have to choose a new candidate for November's election. Democrats in Maine are in a similar position for a much different reason after Graham Plattner dropped out of the race following an accusation of sexual assault that he denies. But the executive director of Maine's Democratic Party, Devin Murphy Anderson, tells ABC whoever they choose will have a winnable race.
25: Susan Collins has remained more vulnerable than she's ever been before in her career. This is also the first election where she has to face us Maine voters since the overturning of Roe.
23: A state Democratic convention has been set for July 25th. Brian Clark, ABC News.
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14: The Republican South Carolina U.S. Senator Lindsey Graham has died at 71 years old. His office says he died from a brief and sudden illness. And according to the Associated Press, medical examiner says he had a ruptured aorta. The senator was known for his strong opinions and foreign policy, advocating for the support of Ukraine and Israel. He was an ally for Trump during both his terms. Before then, a longtime friend of the late Senator John McCain. President Donald Trump came out with a statement on Graham. He says, quote, he was always working and was a true American patriot, end quote. On the other side of the aisle, Democrat Illinois Senator Dick Durbin gave his condolences to the Lindsey family. He says Graham was the only Republican to support his bill, the DREAM Act. Durbin says he'll never forget it. And continuing coverage on U.S. senators, Kentucky Senator Mitch McConnell has released a note and a photo of him in hospital. He says he took a fall, which has sent him to said hospital. McConnell says he won't return to the Senate floor quite yet, but he's still working on Senate business. Around Illinois now, Governor J.B. Pritzker and the Illinois Department of Revenue are offering temporary tax relief for individuals and businesses affected by severe weather. This is offered to 11 counties, including McLean, Woodford, and LaSalle County. This is not waiving taxes completely, but those who apply can have their late penalties and interest stopped, allowing them to focus on getting back on their feet. Charleston is one of the many cities affected by recent storms. The city manager says even this little amount of help will benefit those suffering from recent storms.
15: That extra time is going to be crucial, especially, you know, if you have a house damaged and you're worried about trying to, one, maybe get moved back in, get all your repairs completed. The furthest thing from your mind is going to be paying some taxes. So this is definitely help a little relief on those residents.
14: People or businesses interested can email your full name, account number, mailing address, and estimated date you can file or pay to the state's Department of Revenue. Back at home, a Peoria church is reaching out to its East Bluff neighbors with food, games, and family fun. Centerpoint Community Church hosted a free cookout yesterday ahead of the launch of its weekly services next month. Families stopped by the church on East Kansas Street for free food, a cakewalk, sack races, basketball, and other children-friendly activities. Lead pastor Brian Russell says the event was a chance for the church to connect with the community and show residents they have a place where they are welcome.
1: I think that should be the foundation for every church, is to live life outside the church, outside the four walls, and that is our DNA. We're called Centerpoint Community Church for a reason, because we want to be a part of the community, not just in word, but in deed.
14: Centerpoint Community Church will begin holding weekly services August 2nd. In the Twin Cities now, families in Normal traded screen time for sunshine yesterday as the town of Normal celebrated Unplug Illinois Day with its annual Pack the Park event. The event at One Normal Plaza featured more than 20 community organizations offering activities for all ages, including inflatables, a rock wall, arts and crafts, and family games. This year's celebration also included a new Stride and Ride event, giving families the chance to walk, bike, or jog along a closed section of Pine Street as part of Route 66 Centennial Celebration. Organizers say the goal is to encourage residents to enjoy the outdoors while connecting with neighbors and local organizations.
2: I hope that they really take away just the engagement of our community. 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But again, just really bringing in that community engagement of interacting with your neighbors, coming out and seeing familiar faces, and just unplugging for the day.
14: Pack the Park rotates to a different park each year as part of Parks and Recreation Month, highlighting the community's parks and outdoor spaces.
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0: WJBC Sports in Baseball. The Cardinals lost to the Brewers 4-3. The Cubs beat the Reds 8-4. White Sox beat the Athletics 9-1. 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In the World Cup, we're down to the final 4 teams. 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
19: I'm meteorologist Nathan Kitchens with your local Weather Authority forecast. We've got a very hot week of weather ahead of us here. Today we'll see sunny skies, 90 degrees. Overnight tonight, clear skies, 69 degrees. And then for our Tuesday, sunny skies, 93. But our heat index tomorrow, right around 100 degrees. And even hotter temperatures for the middle of the week. For WMBD-TV, I'm meteorologist Nathan Kitchens.
0: 69 degrees right now at WJBC. 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All right, we talked about it earlier this morning. The Centers for Disease Control and Prevention is currently investigating a massive multi-state cyclosporiasis outbreak that has sickened more than 1,200 people, with cases rising daily. The CDC says that the parasite outbreak is affecting people in Alaska, Colorado, Connecticut, Florida, Georgia, Illinois, Louisiana, Massachusetts, New Jersey, New York, North Carolina, Ohio, Pennsylvania, Tennessee, Texas, Virginia, and Wisconsin. However, its total numbers haven't been updated since July 1st. As of July 9th, the Michigan Department of Health and Human Services says that 1,251 people have been infected in Michigan alone. While the CDC hasn't indicated a source of the outbreak, past cyclosporiasis illnesses have been linked to bagged salad mixes and kits, cilantro, basil, raspberries, blueberries, snow peas, and green onions. So with cyclosporiasis growing in Michigan, they have issued recommendations to prevent foodborne illnesses, and it seems that even Taco Bell locations are taking precautions, saying we are currently unable to sell lettuce, cilantro, onion, pico de gallo, and guacamole due to a nationwide recall. A paper sign posted at a Taco Bell drive-thru read. The image was posted by a Reddit user who says they live in Michigan. Neither the U.S. Food and Drug Administration nor the U.S. Department of Agriculture's Food Safety and Inspection Service has issued recalls for specific items. However, it's not clear if the lettuce, cilantro, onion, pico de gallo, and guacamole are subject to an internal recall by Taco Bell's supplier.

0: Headed down Route 9, hauling beans, or speeding on Veterans Parkway, the Afternoon Show is there for you. Afternoon host Blake Hans here. I love to get you caught up on local news, the local economy, and most of all, talking with you.
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0: Well, we have a little fun on your drive home as well. 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
3: Over the weekend, I was very busy. There was a lot going on, a lot happening. Friday, went out and about, had some cocktails, had some dinner, sat down at a slot machine, put in $20. I won 121. Put in 20, took out 121. I'm okay with that. Saturday, went over to Mattoon, Illinois, went to the B&D grocery store, went to Country Salvage, and then for the first time went to Yoder's for lunch. I'd never been to Yoder's before. So I'm not much of a buffet guy. I like a Chinese buffet, but I'm not much of a other kind of a buffet guy. You know, they had delicious food. I had some ham, I had some chicken, I had some sweet potatoes and some green beans. I had a little snickerdoodle Rice Krispie treat. Had a great salad with hard-boiled eggs on it, and ate some raw lettuce and raw onion. Hope I'm okay. But I was just stuffed to the gills Saturday. And I don't eat a lot in the last year, this whole diet, this whole adjusting my food intake. It's not that I stop myself from eating a lot. I just don't eat a lot. I'm full. I was so full after going to Yoder's. Now, I did have some more carbs than I normally do at a meal, so I'm wondering if that made me feel stuffed. I went home. I had to lay down and let that food rest. It was delicious, though. It was packed. I had to wait 35 minutes for a table, but that's what you get for going Saturday at noon to Yoder's. Met up with cousins, went out to lunch. Sunday, went to the dollar bag sale at Tri-Valley High School for their charity sale. Had a great time. Shout out to all of the volunteers and the teachers and the students that put that sale on. It was fantastic. I don't have final numbers yet, but they always do great. And all that money goes to charity. They help people in the community, and if they have extra, they help people out of the community. You know, if there's a need or there's a fire in California, so they have been known to send money there, but they focus on helping kids and families locally if they're having a hard time paying rent or hard time paying the electric bill or need new shoes. It just magically appears out of that money from the garage sale. So I think Tri-Valley High School is one of the most beautiful high schools I've ever been in. It is just a joy to walk around that school. It's stunningly beautiful. Whoever designed that should be proud of themselves. And to the administrators that chose that design, they should be proud of themselves. It just feels like a sleek, cool high school. So I went and got some great things out there at Tri-Valley. And then sometime Saturday night into Sunday, I pinched a nerve in my back or in my shoulders or something. I got a hitch in the get along here. Been taking Tylenol and laying on a heating pad at home. Everybody's going to say you need a chiropractor. But by 2 or 3 days, it'll go away. So I'm not booking a chiropractor today. I haven't even dealt with this for 24 hours. You don't need to write to the doctor. And it'll take me probably a day or two to get into a chiropractor. So by the time I get in, it'll already be gone. Ride it out. Now, if I go a full week with it, then maybe I'll start making some phone calls. But I don't know what. I wish I just. It happens to me 2 or 3 times a year. It's just so. I can turn my head. I can lift my arms. I can do all that. But you turn one which way or another, and you just. Yeah, it gets you. Yeah.
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8: It was a weekend of family films in movie theaters. Moana made $43 million in ticket sales this weekend, below what analysts had forecast for the film's debut. The live-action remake of that family film comes just 10 years after the original animated version debuted, and just 2 years after Moana 2 hit theaters. Minions and Monsters came in at number 2, collecting $20.5 million.
9: It's good to be back.
8: And Toy Story 5 raked in $18.5 million, enough for third place at the box office. Meanwhile, the Michael Jackson biopic Michael has now officially grossed more than $1 billion at the global box office. It marks the first biopic to ever pass that milestone.
10: I love you.
11: I know.
8: And happy 84th birthday to Harrison Ford today. Mike Dubosky, ABC News.
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12: 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All right, I saw this and I just burst out laughing. A new survey of 2,000 Americans reveals 28% believe they could convert a penalty kick against a professional World Cup goalkeeper. Oh, God. Really? Confidence is highest among younger generations, with 43% of Gen Z feeling capable compared to just 12% of baby boomers. The poll also captured World Cup workplace impact. A quarter of working soccer fans, about 26%, have skipped work at least once to watch games. While 14% say the tournament takes total priority during work hours. Early interest was mixed, 52% initially uninterested. However, younger generations show stronger engagement, with only 36% of Gen Z opting out versus 64% of baby boomers. 28% of Americans think they could beat a World Cup goalkeeper. You're nuts. 28% of Americans nuts. All right, what else do I have here? I got a stack of stuff to get through this morning. A new scientific review suggests modern design may be physically straining people's brains. Researchers from institutions across the U.S., U.K., Europe, Asia, and Canada published findings in the journal Vision, arguing that striped floors, flickering LEDs, and repetitive geometric patterns force the brain to work harder than normal. People with autism, ADHD, migraines, dyslexia, and epilepsy are disproportionately affected. LED lighting's rapid flickering was flagged as especially problematic. Researchers recommend reducing contrast and repetitive patterns and using design software to assess visual stress before construction begins. I've got LED bulbs in my primary bathroom, and that flickering drives me nuts. I need to replace the bulbs. Either the LED bulbs are going bad, or the LED bulbs are cheap, or that's just a constant with LED bulbs. But the ones in the primary bathroom in my house, I'm sitting there taking care of business, and I feel like I'm in a disco. Lights flickering. I can't handle it. I just want to, I'm not turning the lights on in the bathroom anymore. Do my business in the dark.
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12: Your WJBC forecast comes from WMBD-TV meteorologist Nathan Kitchen. Sunny today, a high of 90. Tonight, clear, a low of 69. Tomorrow, sunny, a high of 93 with a heat index near 100. 70 degrees right now at WJBC. It's Monday, July 13th. It's 8 a.m. Good morning.
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18: From ABC News, I'm Chuck Sievertson. The U.S. and Iran again shooting missiles at each other. Iran had a container ship in the Strait of Hormuz. The U.S. fired missiles at Iran, and then Iran fired missiles at Jordan, Kuwait, Oman, and Qatar. Oil prices have jumped, and so could gasoline. ABC News Chief White House Correspondent Mary Bruce.
19: These fresh attacks are coming amid mixed messages about the Strait of Hormuz. After targeting commercial ships in the critical waterway for days, Iran declaring it's closing the Strait of Hormuz. But President Trump says that's not the case. He insists that it is open.
18: More Israeli air attacks in Gaza City. At least six Palestinians were killed, say Palestinian health officials. The Israeli military says it targeted terrorists. Storms and flooding from the Midwest to the East, says ABC News Chief Meteorologist Ginger Z.
20: Camp Tom Sock in Missouri, deep in Friday's flood zone.
21: One of the cabins, like, you couldn't even see because you could only see, like, the tippy top of the roof.
20: The National Guard sweeping in with Black Hawk helicopters to rescue more than 200 staff and campers.
18: Extreme heat spreading across more of the nation, creating a bigger wildfire danger. ABC's Jim Ryan.
22: The 123-foot-tall ponderosa pine has stood near the town of Beaver, Utah, for centuries. Some experts estimate its age at 350 years. Last week, fire crews discovered that the Cottonwood Fire, which has burned nearly 100,000 acres, also destroyed the old tree. People in Beaver say it's like losing a member of the family.
18: South Carolina Senator Lindsey Graham's sudden death was due to a ruptured aorta from heart disease, says preliminary info from the medical examiner. In a statement explaining his absence from the Senate, Kentucky's Mitch McConnell says he had a fall last month and was in the hospital, now in rehab. McConnell's 84. Dozens of people working at an Ebola treatment center in the Democratic Republic of Congo have gone on strike. over unpaid salaries and bonuses. You're listening to ABC News.
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18: A huge fire tore through a beer hall in Bangkok overnight, killing at least 27 people and injuring dozens before firefighters brought the flames under control. The cause under investigation. Typhoon Bavi has weakened to a tropical storm in eastern China, but still expected to bring days of strong winds and heavy rain to parts of the country. Over 2 million people have been evacuated because of the storm, say Chinese media. They're cleaning up in Philadelphia and surrounding counties after violent short thunderstorms called microbursts. A Russian missile attack in the Ukrainian city of Sumy Saturday was caught on security cameras. This at a coffee shop, windows shattering. The playground, people dropped to the ground. Adults covered kids with their bodies to protect them. Ukrainian officials say at least five people were killed. Sam Neill, the actor from Jurassic Park, who also played Holly Hunter's husband in The Piano, has died. 78. In Omen 3, The Final Conflict, Neill played Damien the Antichrist. He also played Cardinal Thomas Wolsey in The Tudors. In court today, a French teen facing mischief and public nuisance charges in Singapore after posting a video on social media of him in a shopping mall licking a straw from an orange juice vending machine, then putting it back. Some prison time is possible. The vending machine company says it'll upgrade its machines to include individually packaged straws and straw compartments that unlock only after a sale. Chuck Sievertson, ABC News.
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25: Governor J.B. Pritzker and the Illinois Department of Revenue are offering temporary tax relief for individuals and businesses affected by severe weather. It's being offered to 11 counties, including McLean and Woodford. Now, taxes aren't being completely waived, but those who apply can have their late penalties and interest stopped while they recover. People or businesses interested can email their full name, account number, mailing address, and estimated date you can file or pay to the State Department of Revenue. And the Immigration Project in Normal, which is a nonprofit legal organization, has confirmed ICE sightings and detainments over the last week. From July 1st through 3rd, the project confirmed 15 families had been impacted by the detainments. They also said in a Facebook post the workers were staying at a hotel in Bloomington Normal. The group believes all ICE agents have since left the area. And Kentucky Senator Mitch McConnell has released a statement and photo of him in the hospital. The 84-year-old says he took a fall back in mid-June, which put him in the hospital. The senator confirmed he did not have a heart attack or stroke. McConnell says he will not return to the Senate floor for quite some time, but he is still working on legislative business. From the WMBD-TV Newsroom, I'm Patrick Cunningham.
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8: I'm meteorologist Nathan Kitchens with your local weather authority forecast. We've got a very hot week of weather ahead of us here. Today we'll see sunny skies, 90 degrees. Overnight tonight, clear skies, 69 degrees. And then for our Tuesday, sunny skies, 93, but our heat index tomorrow right around 100 degrees and even hotter temperatures for the middle of the week. For WMBD-TV, I'm meteorologist Nathan Kitchens.
12: 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Currently here at WJBC, it is 71 degrees.
9: This is the Scott Miller Show. We've all heard it. Maybe you've even said it yourself while staring at a blank Saturday afternoon. There's nothing to do in this town. Well, that phrase is officially retired. Welcome to There's Plenty to Do with Tracy Patkunas, your local realtor at RE/MAX Rising. We're flipping the script on the McLean County Boredom Blues and proving that if you're sitting on the couch, it's by choice, not by a lack of options.
12: There's always something to do in this town. There's always something happening in and around Bloomington Normal. You just need to know where to look. But luckily, you've got Tracy Patkunas from RE/MAX Rising. She joins me in studio right now to tell us everything going on in and around McLean County. Good morning, Tracy. How are you?
10: I'm doing good. Good morning, Scott.
12: How was the weekend? What was the highlight of the weekend for you? We were talking off the air. You said you had something almost every day.
10: I did. And unfortunately, it wasn't stuff that was like open to everybody, but it was my activities.
12: Right.
10: Keg Grove outing we had on Friday that was benefiting Big Brothers, Big Sisters. We ended up having beautiful weather,
12: love
10: a little warm,
12: that.
10: But that was a great turnout,
12: yeah,
10: and raised money for that organization. Went out and met some friends for a friend's birthday on Friday.
12: Yeah.
10: We had another friend's birthday on Saturday, celebrating her 60th, and worked a moose breakfast yesterday. And
12: nice.
10: Did a little show in some houses, and then here it's Monday.
12: Here we are, I know. And it's,
10: I'm like,
12: it's,
10: wait a minute, where did it go?
12: Do you get the Sunday scaries? Do you, like, Sunday sets in and you go, oh, Monday's tomorrow, we got to get back into the grinder?
10: Or no, because that's every day.
12: Right.
10: So
12: I
10: it's
12: know,
10: not really.
12: You never stop. Like, with real estate, you're getting calls seven, 8 days a week.
10: Yeah. I showed a couple to two different clients yesterday afternoon.
12: Yeah. Anybody fall in love with something?
10: Yeah.
12: Really?
10: Yeah. We're in the middle of an offer. So cross your fingers.
12: Do you get, like, I love going in houses. I like to, like, I like estate sales. And I mean, you know, I love to be a looky-loo at an open house and all that. But do you get just as excited as I would assume I do when a client says, this is the one, let's make the move?
10: It never gets old.
12: Like Christmas Day, every day for that family. And
10: because you're excited for them, especially, well, not especially, but a lot first-time homebuyers, I love that. Because it's a new thing, exciting for them. But also at the golf outing on Friday, a colleague of mine and I, we were working and we got a deal together.
12: Nice.
10: So that was nice too. Doesn't matter where you are.
12: I love it. All right. Well, let's run through what's going on this week in and around McLean County. If you say there's nothing to do here, we're about to prove that statement wrong.
10: Well, and Mondays usually are kind of kind of, you know, not as exciting, but holy cow, there's I love the 90s trivia at Keg Grove.
12: Nice.
10: A paint night at Westside Blono, and then ladies bingo night at the Eagles. That's all today.
12: There's been a lot going on at the Eagles lately. There was dance lessons, I think, Saturday night for like an hour and a half, and then and it was some kind of a, I don't know, swing dance they were teaching, and then they had a band play later the night that was the swing band, so you could dance. They got a lot going on over there. I've heard more and more people talking about it.
10: I'm a Moose member, too, so I love the Moose. But Eagles has a lot of stuff, fun stuff going on. So
12: I love it.
10: Yeah.
12: I love it.
10: Let's on Tuesday. Oh, we got the music in the gazebo at Hayworth. Again, they're kind of doing that throughout the summer.
12: Yep.
10: So that's 7 o'clock in Hayworth. In the morning, though, there is a Get Set Romeo and Juliet. It's put on, I think, by the Illinois Shakespeare Festival for young adults. That is at the Connie Link Amphitheater.
12: Yeah, they had a production of that over the weekend. People texted in earlier this morning. They said it's absolutely fantastic, so you should definitely go and see that. Definitely go and see that.
10: Exactly. Now, I want to make sure, too, we get Friday and Saturday is Make Music Normal, presented by SEFQ. Everything in Uptown Normal. Oh, my gosh, they've got 2 days of live entertainment.
12: Set up.
10: Yeah, there's like Uptown Circle Stage, the Mural Stage, the Alley Stage.
12: Morgan Schulte works her butt off on that.
10: Yeah.
12: I mean, she's been involved in music and music booking in this community for decades, and it's all coming to a head with the town of Normal. They put her, she got hired and put in a role that was meant for
10: her.
12: So it's fun to watch her promote all the bands and the hard work and what her crew is coming up with. So Make Music Normal in Uptown Normal. It's going to be,
10: this is their 12th year. I can't believe that. And they've got stuff Friday from 5 to 10. And like we talked about, there's four or five different stages that night. And Saturday from noon to 10. So if you've got other stuff going on, then pop in and out of Uptown.
12: Oh, yeah, pop in and out.
10: Yeah.
12: There'll be food and fun and family.
10: Exactly.
12: And music. And a lot, and
10: lots of music.
12: And what I like about this, because Adam will be on with me here in about 20 minutes. What I like about it is they allow opportunities for you to go and play music. They put out instruments and fun and goofy things where you can get your hands on something. Where if in your day to day life, depending on where you live and how much money you have, depends on whether you have access to be able to play music. So I love that they allow an opportunity for everybody.
10: I agree. And I'm a music fan, so I love all kinds.
12: What was your first concert?
10: I think it was Jefferson Starship.
12: Look at you. I love it.
10: Back in the 80s.
12: I love it.
10: See, I remember going with the girls.
12: Mine was Chubby Checker.
10: Oh, wow.
12: Yeah, okay. Right. Doesn't make sense.
10: No, I think I'm older.
12: he played Oak Forest Fest, and I was some 12 years old.
10: Oh, wow.
12: And I was front row, and I was doing the twist and the twist again.
10: Love it.
12: It was
10: like you did last summer.
12: I know. Chubby Checker, first concert ever.
10: I love it. Saturday this weekend, too, is the Rotary Club's put on movies at the Mural, just right outside there, across from the Old Courthouse and right there by Red Raccoon. It is A League of Their Own. I love that movie.
12: Such a good movie.
10: I love that movie. And of course,
12: Madonna, Rosie O'Donnell, Tom Hanks. Yeah.
10: Good movie. And the morning is the Farmers Market, which we love, the downtown Bloomington Farmers Market.
12: Yes.
10: They're also having a Arts and Health Day at the BCPA.
12: Oh, I saw that.
10: From 9 to noon.
12: It's, they're going to have, and it's absolutely free, they're going to have henna art, they're going to have art booths, obstacle courses, workouts, soccer, yoga, crochet lessons, and I think that's in Franklin Park. I think it's put on by the BCPA, but I think they may be doing it in Franklin Park. Because have you ever gotten a henna tattoo?
10: Oh, it is Franklin Park. I have.
12: Yeah.
10: Yes.
12: I've never had
10: on
12: one.
10: On vacation.
12: I think they're so beautiful.
10: Yeah.
12: So beautiful.
10: You are correct, though. That is at Franklin
12: and
10: Park.
12: And crochet lessons, and it's absolutely free.
10: I know.
12: I love that.
10: 9 to noon. That is so cool.
12: Saturday, Rebel in Red is playing at the Mackinac Valley Winery.
10: That's a good band. I really like that.
12: So, and also Saturday at the Bloomington Public Library, they're doing a happy 100th birthday to Route 66 thing. So if you're looking for something to do at the library, Friday night, Blackstone Cherry is going to be at the Castle Theater.
10: Mm-hmm.
12: Some more music.
10: Sunday, this is a new thing I hadn't seen, at the Interstate Center from 11 a.m. to 10 p.m. Kind of says Christmas in July, but they've got a brunch skate from 11 to 1. Christmas in July family skate. It says Wheels.
12: It's Wheels. It's that new. So they said, you know, the roller rink over here on Morris shut down 2 years ago. So there's no roller rink around. So this Wheels group has set up, and you can roller skate out at the Interstate Center. They set it up. I don't know if it's once a week or once a month or something like that, but it's been very popular.
10: I had not seen that before. So I'm like, that's, yeah, full day of skating, music, food, and fun. Food vendors, skate rentals, DJs. That is cool. And that's on Sunday.
12: Thursday, there's a Looking for Lincoln in downtown Bloomington. It's a walking tour with Norris Porter.
10: I had that on my list, too.
12: And Norris knows
10: Norris is great.
12: Everything about Abraham Lincoln. And yes. That's Thursday.
10: Yeah, that's Thursday from 6 to 7:30.
12: I so hope people sit by the radio with a pad and paper for this segment every Monday. Because we run through a lot of stuff.
10: Mm-hmm.
12: You got to jot it down.
10: Well, and also Annie's on the Community Players Theater. And I'm going not this weekend, but the following week with friends to go see Annie. And then there's a free concert with the Humane Society, too, on Thursday. And also, Moonlight Makers Market at Distill. They've got music out there, but it's set up on the lawn, all sorts of handcrafted goods.
12: It's so funny that people say that there's nothing to do in this
10: town.
12: Oh,
10: my God, I'm exhausted.
12: Like, there's nothing to do. If you don't eat or you don't drink, there's nothing to do here. We clearly have proven that wrong, and we do it every week at this time.
10: Exactly. Well, and on Friday, too, the Corn Belters versus the Lafayette Aviators, it's Star Wars night.
12: Nice. I love that. All right. Well, if somebody wants to buy a house, sell a house, or just talk about the process of maybe listing or maybe give you their specs of what they're looking for, and if that little diamond in the rough pops up, you could call them. How do they get in touch with Tracy Patkunas from RE/MAX Rising?
10: Give me a call at 309-275-5956.
12: Say that phone number one more time.
10: 309-275-5956.
12: It's always good to see you. Thanks for coming to hang out.
10: Thanks for having me.
12: All right, it's WJBC. Good morning.
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12: 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All right, there's an interesting development happening. I wouldn't necessarily consider it breaking news, but

0: So, you know, last year, Beer Nuts brand snacks, of course, home right here in Bloomington, Illinois. Beer Nuts and I teamed up together to create a Scott Miller Show hat. On the front of it, the Beer Nuts logo, the Scott Miller Show logo. On the back of it, an embroidered cartoon picture of me and my mustache. And you know, the rule is, if you ask for a hat, you don't get a hat. The only way to get a hat is to get one from me on the radio. We don't give it away as a prize. It's never a caller nine. It's if you call in and you participate in the show and you're an active member in the show, I will say, hey, please hold and I'll give you a hat. I have given away some at parades. If somebody's like, hey, Scott Miller, I love your show. If I have a hat, sometimes I've tossed it out the window. Well, this morning, ladies and gentlemen, on Facebook, there is a person selling a Scott Miller Show hat. Brand new era number 5950 hat with embroidered Beer Nuts and WJBC logo. One size fits most. And they're selling it for $15. First off, I'm worth more than $15. That's a quality hat. That's a brand name hat. And it's got the Beer Nuts logo on it and my cartoon. But I'm worth more than $15. And I'm trying to figure out, I don't even know who this person is that's selling it. I want to know where they got it. It had to be a parade. And I think the last parade that I threw them out at was at the Labor Day parade. I do remember I threw it to a person that I knew. That I knew was a listener, a fan of the show, and a fan of me. And I know she said, oh, I don't wear hats. So maybe she handed it to someone next to her at the parade, which is allowed to be done. There's no rules against that. The only rule is you can't ask for a hat. If you ask for a hat, you're banned from getting one. Well, there's one for sale online on one of these Bloomington Normal groups. They're selling it for $15. I'm just saying. I'm worth more than 50. I'm at least 1995.
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9: These are your political insights from ABC News. Washington was shocked by the sudden death of Senator Lindsey Graham at 71.
10: There was no better advocate. He was a fantastic advocate in the Senate, and he could do things that other people... He was able to... If I had a really big problem with a certain Democrat, he could work it out.
9: President Trump speaking Sunday to CNN's State of the Union. South Carolina Governor Henry McMaster will appoint a replacement for the rest of Graham's term. Republicans will have to choose a new candidate for November's election. Democrats in Maine are in a similar position for a much different reason after Graham Plattner dropped out of the race following an accusation of sexual assault that he denies. But the executive director of Maine's Democratic Party, Devin Murphy Anderson, tells ABC whoever they choose will have a winnable race.
11: Susan Collins has remained more vulnerable than she's ever been before in her career. This is also the first election where she has to face us Maine voters since the overturning of Roe.
9: A state Democratic convention has been set for July 25th. Brian Clark, ABC News.
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12: The Republican South Carolina U.S. Senator Lindsey Graham has died at 71 years old. His office says he died from a brief and sudden illness. And according to the Associated Press, medical examiner says he had a ruptured aorta. The senator was known for his strong opinions on foreign policy, advocating for the support of Ukraine and Israel. He was an ally for Trump during both his terms. Before then, a longtime friend of the late Senator John McCain. And President Donald Trump came out with a statement on Graham. He says, quote, he was always working and was a true American patriot, end quote. On the other side of the aisle, Democrat Illinois Senator Dick Durbin gave his condolences to the Lindsey family. He says Graham was the only Republican to support his bill, the DREAM Act. Durbin says he'll never forget it. And continuing coverage on U.S. senators, Kentucky Senator Mitch McConnell has released a note and a photo of him in hospital. He says he took a fall, which has sent him to said hospital. McConnell says he won't return to the Senate floor quite yet, but he's still working on Senate business. Around Illinois now, Governor J.B. Pritzker and the Illinois Department of Revenue are offering temporary tax relief for individuals and businesses affected by severe weather. This is offered to 11 counties, including McLean, Woodford, and LaSalle County. This is not waiving taxes completely, but those who apply can have their late penalties and interest stopped, allowing them to focus on getting back on their feet. Charleston is one of the many cities affected by recent storms. The city manager says even this little amount of help will benefit those suffering from recent storms.
13: That extra time is going to be crucial, especially, you know, if you have a house damaged and you're worried about trying to, one, maybe get moved back in, get your all your repairs completed. The furthest thing from your mind is going to be paying some taxes. So this is definitely help a little relief on those residents.
12: People or businesses interested can email your full name, account number, mailing address, and estimated date you can file or pay to the state's Department of Revenue. Back at home, a Peoria church is reaching out to its East Bluff neighbors with food, games, and family fun. Centerpoint Community Church hosted a free cookout yesterday ahead of the launch of its weekly services next month. Families stopped by the church on East Kansas Street for free food, a cakewalk, sack races, basketball, and other children-friendly activities. Lead pastor Brian Russell says the event was a chance for the church to connect with the community and show residents they have a place where they are welcome.
14: I think that should be the foundation for every church, is to live life outside the church, outside the four walls, and that is our DNA. We're called Centerpoint Community Church for a reason, because we want to be a part of the community, not just in word, but in deed.
12: Centerpoint Community Church will begin holding weekly services August 2nd. In the Twin Cities now, families in Normal traded screen time for sunshine yesterday as the town of Normal celebrated Unplug Illinois Day with its annual Pack the Park event. The event at One Normal Plaza featured more than 20 community organizations offering activities for all ages, including inflatables, a rock wall, arts and crafts, and family games. This year's celebration also included a new Stride and Ride event, giving families the chance to walk, bike, or jog along a closed section of Pine Street as part of Route 66 Centennial Celebration. Organizers say the goal is to encourage residents to enjoy the outdoors while connecting with neighbors and local organizations.
15: I hope that they really take away just the engagement of our community. Like I said, we've had a lot of businesses come out here today, fire, police, obviously Parks and Rec as well too. But again, just really bringing in that community engagement of interacting with your neighbors, coming out and seeing familiar faces, and just unplugging for the day.
12: Pack the Park rotates to a different park each year as part of Parks and Recreation Month, highlighting the community's parks and outdoor spaces.
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0: 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The Cubs beat the Reds 8-4. White Sox beat the Athletics 9-1. The All-Star Games tomorrow at 7. World Cup, we're down to the final four. 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
18: I'm meteorologist Nathan Kitchens with your local weather authority forecast. We've got a very hot week of weather ahead of us here. Today we'll see sunny skies, 90 degrees. Overnight tonight, clear skies, 69 degrees. And then for our Tuesday, sunny skies, 93. But our heat index tomorrow, right around 100 degrees. And even hotter temperatures for the middle of the week. For WMBD-TV, I'm meteorologist Nathan Kitchens.
0: Thank you, Nathan. 73 degrees right now at WJBC.
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0: 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The Scott Miller Show is on the radio. On Mondays, I like to check in with Adam Fox. He's the man in charge over there at the Normal Theater. Also, events in Uptown Normal. Now, there's always something happening in Uptown Normal. You know, you got music on the circle there, and there's all the great businesses going on, the Normal Theater, showing films and all that. But we really haven't had much action happening in Uptown Normal in the world of street fests. Well, that all changes this week. Adam Fox joins me on the phone right now to tell us all about it. Good morning, Adam.
19: Good morning, Scott. How we doing?
0: You and Morgan Schulte have been working your butts off, and you are prepared to throw the street fests of all street fests this weekend, aren't you?
19: Yep, they're all happening. Every one of them, we're just going to cram them all in.
0: Oh, could you imagine? Could you imagine? You could have circus and corn, and you could have art, and you could...
19: Come to eat some corn around fine arts while you're watching someone play a great dog.
0: Goodness.
19: Right? Why not?
0: All right. Make we'll music normal is this weekend. Let's run through when it is, where it is, how much it costs, and who's playing.
19: Absolutely. So Make Music Normal is like the full kickoff. This is the full-size event season is officially upon us. Friday evening at 5 p.m., we kick off in Uptown Normal. The event runs from 5 to 10 on Friday, and then from noon to 10 on Saturday. We've got stages spread all throughout Uptown Normal, including one that is just for you. We have just, if you're like, hey, I want to come and watch some bands. I love watching bands. Watching bands is great. But how do I make music? How do I participate in this? How do I come out there and have a chance to perform? We're making sure the focus remains on that. It was always what this was about as far as an event. And we wanted to make sure that happened. So this year, the open mic stage, we've increased what's going on there. We've got an open jam session with the members of Front Street Collective. You can come sit in with them. We've got open mic times all throughout the day. On Saturday, we've got traditional karaoke happening there. Live band karaoke is going to be back on Beaufort Street stage. So many opportunities for you as a musician to come out and perform if you weren't one of the seemingly thousands of bands that we were able to book and get on the roster. It is just an incredible number of folks that we have coming out this year. It's going to be a really, really special event. We're looking so very much forward to this coming up on Friday night, 5 o'clock. It kicks off.
0: And how much does it cost to get in?
19: Well, we decided that we needed to reevaluate the pricing structure, and we decided to go with $0, which actually wasn't reevaluating at all. This is a completely free to attend music festival. And it's madness every time we say that for the amount of bands you get to see, for the amount of activities that are going on, the all ages things that you can do with the family on Saturday, including the instrument petting zoo and having a chance to just, you know, interact with all of these different performers aimed at family audiences and all ages audiences. To do that for free is really an honor. Like, we don't lose sight of the fact that we live in a community where we're able to support something like this happening and not have there be any sort of cost barrier attached to it. This is the idea is that music is for everybody, and having the chance for everyone to come out and do this for free is really exciting. Make Music Normal has never cost money to attend. It never will. So it's completely free. Come on out this weekend. We literally cannot wait.
0: Will there be food and drink available for the family and friends that show up to watch and enjoy the music?
19: Oh, of course. Yeah, no, we've got a whole bunch of different vendors that are going to be out there. Some of them are the food vendors that you've come to know and love in Uptown Normal, but some additional folks coming in from outside. This is one of the few instances of the year where we do have outside food trucks and outside food vendors coming in to be able to offer their wares as well. So that will be happening. It is an open alcohol footprint, so if you'd like to have a beverage while you're listening to some bands, that is an option for you. You are able to move through that. Again, we've been doing that for a number of years of Make Music Normal. We ask, of course, everybody always do that responsibly, and that will be going on throughout the event schedule as well. And we've got vendors out there selling all sorts of things, all sorts of local craft vendors will be out there. I believe we're at like 65 vendors this year, which is a good number of people to have. And selling all manner of different things, offering clothing and jewelry and all sorts of, you know, folk art and all sorts of things like that. Music themed, yes, but sometimes deviating from that a little bit as well. We've even got Peoria Succulents coming out. So if you want to, if you're like, hey, I love to go to a music festival and I also love to buy a small cactus, you're covered. We got you this weekend. You are all set. So lots of different stuff going on. If you head over to the town's website, normalil.gov/live, L-I-V-E, you'll find more information about all the live music we have coming up, all the festivals and events, including this year's Make Music Normal. A lot more details on the website, map, schedule, all the things that you want to know about parking, all that kind of stuff.
0: Yeah,
19: you find over there.
0: That's what I was going to ask you. Where would you suggest people park? Of course, Uptown Normal will be closed for parking on the main drag, but there are parking lots behind Maggie Miley's. There are parking lots on the other side of the tracks behind Pizza Paya and Fiala. There's lots of parking options, and it looks as if it's going to be a pleasant weekend. So it seems as if you're looking to want to get out and enjoy what this community has to offer, you've got your opportunity kicking off Friday at 5 p.m., correct?
19: That's correct. Yeah, we're looking forward to it.
0: All right, give the website one more time in case somebody wants to go learn more.

0: WJBC and Beer Nuts present the Scott Miller Show hat. This is an embroidered baseball cap. On the front of it, the Beer Nuts logo and the Scott Miller Show logo. And on the back of the hat, my cartoon photo with the big mustache. This is not a contest prize. This hat is not for sale. The only way to get a Scott Miller hat is when I gift them randomly. Now, there is only one rule. You cannot ask for a hat. If you ask for one, you are restricted from receiving a hat. You are banned. You do not get a hat. WJBC, good morning. Who's this?
1: Good morning. This is your mom. I want a hat. I'm a down low.
0: Mom?
1: We won't tell anybody.
0: What is rule number one?
2: Don't ask for a hat.
0: No hat for her.
3: 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So Homeward Bound, The Incredible Journey, shows this afternoon at 1 o'clock. 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We have an encore screening on Wednesday evening if you can't make it out this afternoon. That is back to our regular pricing and everything, but that'll happen at 7 p.m. And then we do have one more showing this week, An American in Paris. We're showing that great film with Gene Kelly on Thursday evening. This is a really fun one for us because Brandon Davis, who's the host of Front Row Classics, a Hollywood Golden Age podcast, and who's had some work with NPR, is going to be there hosting a Q&A with us. He wanted to come and do something at the theater. He was really excited to be in our space and work with us. And we looked at what movie would be perfect before a weekend of music, and American in Paris sounded like a perfect shot for us. So come out, see a great movie, and then have a great discussion with somebody who does that for a living. We're really excited to have Brandon joining us at the theater. So a couple of great films this week, not a full weekend slate, because again, we already talked about everything going on, but lots of stuff going on for the rest of the month. Head over to normaltheater.com, that's theater ER, to find that full schedule of everything, to purchase your tickets in advance and see what we've got on tap.
0: You were talking about the Monday matinee and, you know, bring the kids in. I was talking to my cousin this weekend. It was 1 month from this past Saturday, her kids go back to school. I hate that for the kids. It just, this summer is not over, so I'm not trying to rush it. But it's like, how can we be 4 weeks away from kids going? I mean, this is over in Mattoon, but it's like, how, they let them go until, I don't know, Labor Day or something. I don't know.
3: This summer definitely feels like it just sort of fell off all of a sudden. Like, I don't know if any, it sounds like others are having that experience where suddenly it's like, I read something the other day that was like, oh, that's not coming out till the end of July. This was like 2 days ago.
0: Right, yeah, well, we're in mid-July.
3: Yeah, I was just like, oh, that's like 9 days from now.
0: Right.
3: Like, oh, okay, got it. Like, but it sounded like such a like a distant concept, the idea of August. August seems so,
0: I know.
3: Like, that's the future is August, and it's actually only a couple weeks away, which is just wild. But yeah, no, I'm with you. I know the kiddos are, I kind of made that joke too. I was like, this summer's flying by. You guys can be back to school beforehand. And the look that I got,
0: uh-huh.
3: You can all see and feel it through the radio as I brought that up. So, you know, I hear you. We're all in that same place.
0: All right, before I let you go, we did a really good job of promoting Make Music Normal that kicks off this Friday and goes all day Saturday as well. What is the next Street Fest after Make Music Normal?
3: After Make Music Normal probably would be the Cruisin' Uptown Normal event. That
0: nice.
3: Comes up in second Saturday of August. So we've got that coming up. So that'll be happening out there. Mid-State Cruisers bringing out a number of vehicles. They partner with a lot of different clubs. So that'll take over Uptown, which is always really fun. And then Sweet Corn Circus, August 22nd and 23rd. I mean, again, talk about August filling in like in the distant future. Sweet Corn's only about a month away, which is wild. So, yeah, those are coming up in August. We really have a very full fall slate. It kind of turned into, you know, September, October being the time where we're really activating Uptown Normal. The weather is just perfect. Everything's looking great. So we're excited as we move through that. But plenty of summer left. And that's probably what we're looking at this point.
0: All right, Adam Fox, I appreciate your time. We'll check in with you again next week, okay?
3: Hey, thank you. Always a pleasure.
0: There he goes, Adam Fox from Uptown Normal and the Normal Theater on WJBC.
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16: Hey, make sure you tune in right here to the Scott Miller Show every Tuesday morning for the Lil Beaver Tuesday Hookup. 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You get the answer first and then the question 2 hours later. 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I hook you up with the answer. All you then got to do is be caller number 9 when I ask for it in the 9 o'clock hour. Correct answer wins you $25 in Lil Beaver Bucks. 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It's all about something delicious they're serving up at Lil Beaver Brewery. You know them and love them for their beer, but if you stop by for lunch or dinner, they've got a great big outdoor pet-friendly patio, delicious food, ice-cold beer. It's a Lil Beaver Tuesday hookup every Tuesday right here on the Scott Miller Show.

0: Hey, a new DoorDash report reveals Austin, Texas is America's most affordable city for a classic combo meal, cheeseburger, fries, and a soda, averaging $12.94. The priciest, Anchorage, Alaska, at $28.28 for the same order. The top 10 cheapest cities are concentrated in the Midwest and Texas, with Laredo at $13.39, Lincoln, Nebraska at $13.86, Detroit at $14.99, Philadelphia at $15.41, rounding out the top five. Overall, the meal's average price rose 3.2% over the past year, driven largely by labor, rent, and energy costs rather than food prices alone. The report also found prices for many household essentials remain mostly flat, while some grocery items have started climbing. Austin tops the list as the cheapest city for a cheeseburger, fries, and a soda. Make
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0: Taking a look at your WJBC forecast. It comes from WMBD-TV meteorologist Nathan Kitchen. Sunny today, a high of 90. Tonight, clear, a low of 69. Tomorrow, sunny, high of 93. The heat index near 100 tomorrow. Stay hydrated and dodge that sun if you can. It's Monday, July 13th. It's 9 a.m. It's 74 degrees right now at WJBC. All right, coming up, I'm going to tell you the fast food sandwiches that workers at those fast food joints say you should never order. A little later on in the 9 o'clock hour, Mom reviews a movie. That and much more on the way. It's news time.
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10: From ABC News, I'm Chuck Severson. As efforts to resolve the Iran situation appear to be going nowhere, what are going somewhere are missiles. The U.S. and Iran shooting them, the U.S. at Iran and Iran at several Mideast countries. Oil prices have jumped, and so could gasoline. On the Strait of Hormuz, ABC News Chief White House Correspondent Mary Bruce.
11: The ceasefire is now unraveling. The Iranians this morning say the agreement has, quote, entered a crisis stage. Now, overnight, the U.S. launching a new round of strikes against Iran, the fourth series of attacks in less than a week. Iran then responding with a barrage of strikes aimed at American military assets in the Middle East.
10: More Israeli air attacks on Gaza City. At least six Palestinians were killed, say Palestinian health officials. The Israeli military says it targeted terrorists. Extreme heat spreading across more of the nation. Storms and flooding from the Midwest to the East. ABC News chief meteorologist Ginger Z.
12: In Philadelphia, the National Weather Service confirming at least four microbursts tore through the city. 70-mile-per-hour winds downing hundreds of trees and ripping roofs off buildings.
10: Mandating more motion.
13: It's part of a nationwide drive to get kids off their devices, at least for a few minutes a day. But Oklahoma school officials are in a dilemma.
14: Students need to be outside playing as much as possible, but they also need every instructional minute that we can get our hands on.
13: Holly McKinney is an assistant superintendent in Norman, Oklahoma. Instead of lengthening the school day, her district is incorporating literacy into science and social studies lessons, freeing up the additional 20 minutes of recess time mandated by the state. Jim Ryan, ABC News.
10: South Carolina Senator Lindsey Graham's sudden death was due to a ruptured aorta from heart disease, says preliminary info from the medical examiner. A statement explaining his absence from the Senate, Kentucky's Mitch McConnell saying he had a fall last month and was in the hospital for a while, now in rehab. McConnell is 84. You're listening to ABC News.
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10: Russian missile attack in the Ukrainian city of Sumy Saturday was caught on security cameras. This at a coffee shop. At a playground, people dropped to the ground. Adults covered kids with their bodies. Ukrainian officials say at least five people were killed, dozens more injured, and some residential buildings damaged. Cleanup going on in Philadelphia and surrounding counties after violent short thunderstorms called microbursts Sunday with straight-line gusts. We get more info on the cost of living this week, according to ABC's Dave Packer.
18: On Tuesday, we get the government's June Consumer Price Index data. Producer price index data comes out on Wednesday. That's a measure of how much products or services cost manufacturers to produce, and a closely watched measure of inflation. Compared to last month, the street expects no increase.
10: ABC's Dave Packer. A reminder that wildlife can get wild and dangerous. It happened at Yellowstone National Park on Friday, according to ABC's Melissa Don.
19: The man and his grandchild stopped to take photos of the bison. Seconds later, the massive mammal then charges, chasing the family around trees before the man is thrown into the air, seriously injuring him.
20: Bison! Look out, bison!
19: The grandfather is lucky to be alive.
10: ABC's Melissa Don. It is Monday, July 13th. On this day in 1985, the Live Aid Benefit Rock Concerts were held simultaneously in London and Philadelphia, raising millions for famine relief in Ethiopia. Chuck Severson, ABC News.
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2: Governor J.B. Pritzker and the Illinois Department of Revenue are offering temporary tax relief for individuals and businesses affected by severe weather. It's being offered to 11 counties, including McLean and Woodford. Now, taxes aren't being completely waived, but those who apply can have their late penalties and interest stopped while they recover. People or businesses interested can email their full name, account number, mailing address, and estimated date you can file or pay to the State Department of Revenue. And the Immigration Project in Normal, which is a nonprofit legal organization, has confirmed ICE sightings and detainments over the last week. From July 1st through 3rd, the project confirmed 15 families had been impacted by the detainments. They also said in a Facebook post the workers were staying at a hotel in Bloomington Normal. The group believes all ICE agents have since left the area. And Kentucky Senator Mitch McConnell has released a statement and photo of him in the hospital. The 84-year-old says he took a fall back in mid-June, which put him in the hospital. The senator confirmed he did not have a heart attack or stroke. McConnell says he will not return to the Senate floor for quite some time, but he is still working on legislative business. From the WMBD-TV Newsroom, I'm Patrick Cunningham.
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23: I'm meteorologist Nathan Kitchens with your local weather authority forecast. We've got a very hot week of weather ahead of us here. Today we'll see sunny skies, 90 degrees. Overnight tonight, clear skies, 69 degrees. And then for our Tuesday, sunny skies, 93. But our heat index tomorrow, right around 100 degrees, and even hotter temperatures for the middle of the week. For WMBD-TV, I'm meteorologist Nathan Kitchens.
0: 75 degrees right now at WJBC. Every Thursday, kick back and crack open something awesome with your friends at Fiala Brothers Brew Hall. 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They talk fresh new beers that they're brewing right here in Uptown Normal. What just hit the taps, and all the good vibes happening at the brewery. Whether you're a hophead hunting for the latest IPA, a stout lover, or you just want to learn and try something tasty, this is your spot. Tune in at 5 p.m. right here on WJBC for Craft Beer Thursday. All right. Hey, pre-made sandwiches from fast food chains are usually quick, easy, and pretty delicious. Perfect for grabbing on the go or indulging in the occasional treat, but it goes without saying that some sandwiches are definitely better than others, and we're not just talking calories and protein and fiber. Freshness matters too. In other words, just because something is on the menu doesn't mean it's worth ordering, as there is so much choice out there these days. It really helps to have a little insider knowledge, and why not take a recommendation from former and current employees on Reddit and other platforms, as well as dietitians and health experts, so we can all get the most well-rounded advice. Whether it's dodgy prep, questionable quality, sky-high sodium, I've got a list of fast food sandwiches that workers say you should never order. All right, we'll start with the first one here. Subway grilled chicken sandwiches. Grilled chicken always sounds like a smart and healthy order, but maybe not if it comes to Subway. Subway employees have chimed in, and apparently the grilled chicken was boiled in the microwave and really not that fresh. Number two on the list. The McRib. This seasonal cult favorite may be a big hit with customers, but it isn't getting much love from those who've actually made it and tell us all we need to know. They say the McRib is literally just spam in a rib-shaped mold, one employee confessed. Another added, the whole McRib craze that everyone seems to have is easily the most disgusting thing I've ever seen. It breaks my heart. It breaks my heart. Next on the list, Starbucks sandwiches. If you want a filling sandwich to go with your iced Americano from Starbucks, you may want to think again. The coffee might be fresh, but it's a different story for the food, as former baristas have claimed that the sandwiches and pastries come in frozen and are just reheated in store. It's not dangerous. It's not an absolute emergency, but I kind of thought they were fresh. Next on the list, Subway Chicken Bacon Ranch. Chicken teamed with bacon and ranch are a delectable trio, but they say this combo is also quite the calorie bomb, and fast food employees and health experts know about it all too well. Dietitian Crystal Scott told Eat This, Not That, that this choice is loaded with high-fat ingredients like bacon and ranch dressing, contributing to excessive calories, sodium, and unhealthy fats. Translation, 570 calories, 29 grams of fat in a single sub. They say it's fine for an occasional treat, but don't make it your go-to. Next on the list is 7-Eleven hot dogs, and then Subway tuna. Subway's tuna does not have a good reputation among employees, with anyone who's ever worked there seemingly having trust issues about the tuna subs. One person wrote, my brother worked at Subway in the early 2000s. He told me to never eat the tuna and to not ask him why. The Big Mac makes the list. This one isn't actually about hygiene. It's more about value, but this advice is take it with a grain of salt. A former McDonald's chef recommends skipping the Big Mac and getting a McDouble. Like a Mac, he says, you save like $2 and it's better. No middle bun. Just ask for Mac sauce and shredded lettuce. Oh, I didn't think about that. Next on the list is Subway the Boss. The name says it all, but your arteries should take note at this sub packed with meatballs, pepperoni, mozzarella, parmesan, and marinara sauce. It contains 650 calories, 34 grams of fat, and a staggering 1,690 milligrams of sodium. The doctor says that that's more than half your total recommended fat intake for the day in a 6-inch. Next on the list, the KFC chicken and waffle sandwich. They say don't be fooled by the words limited edition and exclusive. In fact, that's your sign to steer clear. Reddit is full of posts from former fast food employees, and one suggestion that has come up on several occasions is to avoid anything that's limited edition or exclusive. They say especially at KFC and especially the chicken and waffle sandwich. They say anything that's a special or exclusive at KFC should be avoided at all costs, insisted a fast food subscriber. Many other users called the statement underrated and very true, with one former KFC customer adding, I just tried the chicken and waffle sandwich. I threw it away after two bites. I'll stick with my famous bowls. Subway Buffalo Chicken makes the list. If you're craving something with a little bit of heat, Buffalo Chicken may sound like a tasty option, but they say you might want to skip this order at Subway. The buffalo sauce and ranch dressing can add extra calories and unhealthy fats, while the processed chicken strips might also be high in sodium. They say it's a spicy sodium bomb that's best left unordered. Dairy Queen hot dogs makes the list. Ever wonder what happens to the unsold food at the end of the day? If you don't want to know, oof. A former Dairy Queen employee shared that some leftover food from the previous day isn't thrown away or donated. It's actually saved and then reheated the following day. This pattern is apparently repeated until everything has been sold, which means that you could be eating something that's been sitting out for days. They say the barbecue beef and the hot dogs are used over and over and over. They say if they weren't all used up at close, we save them for the opening shift to heat up in the morning. Oh, I hope that's not true. Next on the list, Subway meatballs. If you're hitting Subway late night, they recommend skipping the meatball sub. Not only will you most likely not be getting good value for the money, you're probably receiving less than satisfactory, one that's probably been out for too long. They are usually running low on meatballs on, at Subway and don't want to open a new bag. So late at night, you won't get as many meatballs as you're supposed to. Even worse, the ones that you do get are probably rubbery and burnt from sitting in there way too long. McDonald's Filet-O-Fish is on the list. McDonald's Filet-O-Fish has been a controversial love-it-or-hate-it menu item. Former and current employees say it's often pre-made and left sitting in warming trays for hours, perhaps because it isn't as popular as some of the other menu items. That crispy fish sandwich might get soggy and sad by the time you get it. So employees recommend asking for a fresh one to be made if you really insist on getting it. Next on the list, ooh, another Subway, the Beast. Subway wasn't messing around when they named and created this epic sandwich. This 6-inch, known as the Beast, stacks turkey, pepperoni, salami, ham, roast beef, clocking in at 730 calories, 44 grams of fat, and 2,080 milligrams of sodium. They say heavy consumption of these products has been linked to health issues such as type 2 diabetes, cardiovascular disease, and some types of cancer. Arby's roast beef. Oh, just plain old roast beef? Come on, anything made with roast beef, which is a phrase you use with caution, Arby's should be avoided, they say. That's because it's not real roast beef. Former employees revealed that the roast beef is actually a block of beef scraps and broth heated in an oven and left under a heat lamp. Next on the list, McDonald's Sausage, Egg, and Cheese McGriddle. Your favorite greasy breakfast sandwich might be even greasier and more calorie-laden than you might have thought. Former employees and dietitians really advise against it. Just one of these sandwiches is 550 calories, 33 grams of fat, 1,290 milligrams of sodium, which is over half the day's salt first thing in the morning. And last in the list is the Wendy's Dave's Triple. Wendy's has gone one step further by one-upping the double cheeseburger with Dave's Triple. This gargantuan sandwich features three beef patties, each one topped with its own slice of cheese, which former employees and health experts think is very problematic. The owner of Nutrition Kept Simple said that this comes in at a whopping 1,204 calories, 33 grams of saturated fat, 6,000 milligrams of sodium, which is more saturated fat and sodium than you should typically have in a single day. I know none of that information will stop any of you from getting your favorite sandwich, but just keep it in mind. Keep it in mind. You know, earlier we were discussing that Austin, Texas was the place to get the cheapest burger, fries, and a drink. Phone number 1921 texted in and said, you can get the same thing here in Bloomington for $4.50 or $6. Yes, they were going to major cities. I'm sure you could go to any town in America and find a good $4, $5, or $6 burger basket at a great local joint. They were talking about a burger meal at all the fast food joints in major cities, because rent is high in major cities for the locations that they might be renting or leasing. So, yeah, no, you can definitely go to any small town in America, get a good burger basket for little or nothing. WJBC, good morning. Who's this?
3: Good morning, Scott. This is Nancy.
0: Hey, Nancy, what's going on?
3: You want my pet peeve of the morning?
0: Yeah.
3: Can you tell me why, when you go to a local fast food restaurant that was mentioned many times in your previous conversation, you can get iced coffee, you can get decaf coffee, but you can't get iced decaf coffee?
0: Oh, really?
3: And when I asked the little person, the 12-year-old that was working there, can you help me understand? You have decaf coffee, right?
0: Mm-hmm.
3: She said, yes. You have ice, right?
0: Mm-hmm.
3: Yes. Well, then why can't I have iced decaf coffee?
0: Mm-hmm.
3: And she mumbled something that I didn't understand, and I said, okay, fine, and left.
0: Yeah.
3: But I thought, that's the dumbest thing I've ever heard, when you have people that are so set upon what the procedure is
0: right.
3: in a particular restaurant. They can't even think.
0: So I do know, and this I don't think resonates with coffee, but with pop, they just hit a button and now a machine does it.
3: So, yeah, that's my point.
0: You know,
3: they're not allowed to think.
0: Right, but coffee, I think they pour on their own. I think they're still getting the carafe
3: they
0: of
3: do.
0: Coffee and pouring. So I think next time you go through, you should just ask for a large cup of ice with your decaf coffee and make it in the parking lot. But don't spill it on your lap and sue them like that lady did 30 years ago.
3: That was going to be my next move. Was I want
0: right.
3: a large cup glass of ice.
0: Yes.
3: And I want a large decaf.
0: Yes.
3: Now. See, this is how it's done. Sit there in front of her face and make it.
0: Right.
3: But anyway.
0: I appreciate
3: we're taking away people's ability to think.
0: I appreciate the call as always. Have a great day.
3: You too. Bye-bye.
0: All right, bye-bye. 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
0: 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The mayor of New York confirmed that Taylor Swift paid more than $160,000 for a city permit tied to her Madison Square Garden wedding with Travis Kelce, saying Taylor Swift has paid already the cost of the permit that was lodged, which was over $160,000 for that event and for the response to that event, the mayor said. The permit was finalized days before the July 4th ceremony, which required street closures around Midtown Manhattan. The Republican rep for that district criticized the couple, demanding they reimburse NYPD for the 130 officers needed for the day. Prior to the wedding, Swift and Kelce donated $26 million across 20 U.S. charities. Luxury planner Lindsay Landman estimated the wedding's total cost between $20 and $25 million. Speaking of million, Drake, the rapper, just lost $1 million. The 39-year-old entertainer publicized a $1 million bet that Conor McGregor would beat Max Holloway in the UFC fight on Saturday. The Mac is back, the rapper said, while riding with a Dubai tan that once had both belts in his hands, said he captioned the post on social media before the fight, the Mac is back. Well, Conor's first UFC fight in 5 years resulted in a leg injury. In round one, he could not keep going, and the referee waived the fight. The official result was a Max Holloway victory in just 69 seconds. Drake loses $1 million bet after Conor McGregor suffers a UFC defeat. Pitbull, the rapper, singer, set a Guinness World Record at London's BST Hyde Park Festival on July 10th for the largest gathering of people wearing bald caps. Over 22,000 fans showed up in bald caps to support the attempt. Despite already being bald, Pitbull wore a cap himself to qualify for the record, saying, "I'm speechless. Who would have thought a first-generation Cuban would be record-breaking and record-making?" The idea originated from a viral TikTok by podcast host Jack Remington, who suggested the 65,000-capacity venue was large enough to break such a record. Remington then coordinated with Guinness World Records and BBC Radio 1 to make it happen. No previous record existed for the category before Friday's attempt. So that means we need to find 23,000 people in Bloomington Normal to all put on a bald cap and show up in one spot. We could do it maybe at a ISU football game. Let me look into that.
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10: ABC News, Wall Street Now. Stock futures point to a lower start to the week after the major averages posted gains to close out last week. The Dow on Friday rose 150 points to end the session at 52,637. The Nasdaq headed 0.3%, the S&P 0.4. Renewed fighting between the U.S. and Iran has oil prices rising again. World benchmark Brent crude was approaching $79 a barrel overnight. Gasoline is up about 8 cents a gallon in the past week, according to AAA. Apple is accusing OpenAI of stealing trade secrets. In a new federal lawsuit, the tech giant claims the artificial intelligence company and its chief hardware officer had a coordinated plan to get hold of confidential details about future Apple products. Big blue buildings will soon pop up in more U.S. locations. IKEA tells USA Today that it plans to break ground on 6 new home goods stores before the end of the year. Of the company's 500 stores worldwide, only about 50 are in the U.S. Jim Ryan, ABC News.
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16: The Republican South Carolina U.S. Senator Lindsey Graham has died at 71 years old. His office says he died from a brief and sudden illness. And according to the Associated Press, medical examiner says he had a ruptured aorta. The senator was known for his strong opinions on foreign policy, advocating for the support of Ukraine and Israel. He was an ally for Trump during both his terms. Before then, a longtime friend of the late Senator John McCain. President Donald Trump came out with a statement on Graham. He says, quote, he was always working and was a true American patriot, end quote. On the other side of the aisle, Democrat Illinois Senator Dick Durbin gave his condolences to the Lindsey family. He says Graham was the only Republican to support his bill, the DREAM Act. Durbin says he'll never forget it. And continuing coverage on U.S. senators, Kentucky Senator Mitch McConnell has released a note and a photo of him in hospital. He says he took a fall, which has sent him to said hospital. McConnell says he won't return to the Senate floor quite yet, but he's still working on Senate business. Around Illinois now, Governor J.B. Pritzker and the Illinois Department of Revenue are offering temporary tax relief for individuals and businesses affected by severe weather. This is offered to 11 counties, including McLean, Woodford, and LaSalle County. This is not waiving taxes completely, but those who apply can have their late penalties and interest stopped, allowing them to focus on getting back on their feet. Charleston is one of the many cities affected by recent storms. The city manager says even this little amount of help will benefit those suffering from recent storms.
17: That extra time is going to be crucial, especially, you know, if you have a house damaged and you're worried about trying to, one, maybe get moved back in, get your all your repairs completed. The furthest thing for your mind is going to be paying some taxes. So this is definitely help a little relief on those residents.
16: People or businesses interested can email your full name, account number, mailing address, and estimated date you can file or pay to the state's Department of Revenue. Back at home, a Peoria church is reaching out to its East Bluff neighbors with food, games, and family fun. Centerpoint Community Church hosted a free cookout yesterday ahead of the launch of its weekly services next month. Families stopped by the church on East Kansas Street for free food, a cakewalk, sack races, basketball, and other children-friendly activities. Lead pastor Brian Russell says the event was a chance for the church to connect with the community and show residents they have a place where they are welcome.
18: I think that should be the foundation for every church, is to live life outside the church, outside the four walls, and that is our DNA. We're called Centerpoint Community Church for a reason, because we want to be a part of the community, not just in word, but in deed.
16: Centerpoint Community Church will begin holding weekly services August 2nd. In the Twin Cities now, families in Normal traded screen time for sunshine yesterday as the town of Normal celebrated Unplug Illinois Day with its annual Pack the Park event. The event at One Normal Plaza featured more than 20 community organizations offering activities for all ages, including inflatables, a rock wall, arts and crafts, and family games. This year's celebration also included a new Stride and Ride event, giving families the chance to walk, bike, or jog along a closed section of Pine Street as part of Route 66 Centennial Celebration. Organizers say the goal is to encourage residents to enjoy the outdoors while connecting with neighbors and local organizations.
19: I hope that they really take away just the engagement of our community. Like I said, we've had a lot of businesses come out here today, fire, police, obviously Parks and Rec as well too. But again, just really bringing in that community engagement of interacting with your neighbors, coming out and seeing familiar faces, and just unplugging for the day.
16: Pack the Park rotates to a different park each year as part of Parks and Recreation Month, highlighting the community's parks and outdoor spaces.
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0: Quick look at your sports. The Cardinals lost to the Brewers 4-3. The Cubs beat the Reds 8-4. The White Sox beat the Athletics 9-1. All-Star game tomorrow at 7. World Cup down to the final four teams. France and Spain tomorrow at 2. England and Argentina Wednesday at 2.
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23: I'm meteorologist Nathan Kitchens with your local weather authority forecast. We've got a very hot week of weather ahead of us here. Today we'll see sunny skies, 90 degrees. Overnight tonight, clear skies, 69 degrees. And then for our Tuesday, sunny skies, 93. But our heat index tomorrow, right around 100 degrees. And even hotter temperatures for the middle of the week. For WMBD-TV, I'm meteorologist Nathan Kitchen.
0: 77 degrees right now at WJBC. We'll take a look at some numbers with AgMarket.net. Good morning, Kurt Kimmel.
21: Well, good morning, Scott. Grain markets have been mixed overnight and this morning. The December corn is up 5 3/4, 466 3/4. March corn up 6 cents, 481 3/4. November soybeans up 5.5 cents, 11.96 1/4. January's up 5 cents at 12.09 3/4. And September wheat futures down 0.75 cents, 6.39 1/2. Livestock markets are higher. August cattle up 32 at 235.52. And the August hogs up $1 at $1 even. Crude oil up $3.20 a barrel at 74.55. Gold's down $101 an ounce at 40.12. Silver's down $2 an ounce at 58.12. The dollar index is up 18 at $1.93. The Dow's down 64. Bonds down 9, 111.28. Kirk Kimmel, AgMarket.net.
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0: 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My mother joins me on the air to review a movie. She's sponsored by Casey's Garden Shop and Florist, 1505 North Main Street in Bloomington. They put the bloom in Bloomington. We say good morning to my mom. Good morning, Mom.
26: Good morning. It's such a wonderful day.
0: Oh.
26: I have some exciting news to share with you.
0: What?
26: I got a Scott Miller Show hat. I had to buy it on Marketplace, but she didn't stop me from buying it.
0: Wait a minute. When this hat first came out, the rule is you don't ask for a hat If you do, you get banned. And you called in on day one and asked for a hat, and you've been banned from having one.
26: La la la la. My whole year has been made. I got a Scott Miller Show hat. It cost me a lot of money, though, on Marketplace.
0: Uh-huh.
26: Who would sell a Scott Miller hat? But I was jovial. It was, I skipped and everything coming out of that place and got that hat. And oh, my God. I'm going to be wearing it around town every day. Look what I got.
0: Are you done? Are you done?
26: Probably not, but I better stop.
0: All right. The number one movie over the weekend was Moana. It opened to just $43 million domestically, one of the studio's lowest remake debuts on record. Despite a $250 million production budget, the film earned only $52 million internationally, totaling $95 million globally, far short of Disney's $140 million projection. What did you see?
26: Well, there's this movie that I have seen, and I have been waiting to see it, and it's streaming something. It was called Remarkably Bright Creatures. And it starts Sally Field. I have heard about this movie, I don't know, maybe a year or so ago, and I finally saw it that I could watch it. So off I went. Do you want to hear about it?
0: Yes.
26: Oh, okay. Sally Fields, her name in the movie is Tova. I have never heard anybody named Tova, but that was her name. She's an elderly woman who works at night cleaning an aquarium. Well, she's very sad and this, but she goes to work. She looks like she's about 80, 85, something like that. And she forms this unlikely bond with this octopus named Marcellus. And this octopus likes to escape from his tank. And she's always has to follow this path of water to go find him, because without the water, he's going to die. So constantly he's sneaking out. And the octopus, when she's in the aquarium, he kind of narrates some of this story. And he's a pretty old octopus, but he's really big. And it's a sad story. It's about loss and how lonely she is and trying to find a way to heal herself. So she navigates this, even though she has lost her son and her teenage son, who the whole town thinks that he committed suicide.
0: Oh.
26: So she is just beside herself for years.

0: Yeah, it was a very touching. I was so happy I got to see it. And you're not very nice. You are not being nice to your mom today. It's almost like you're making fun of me. And it's probably because I got that Scott Miller hat.
1: What's the name of this film?
0: Remarkably Bright Creatures.
1: You know, I
0: Again,
1: acted with Sally Field.
0: In ER.
1: I was in an episode of ER with Sally Field. Her and I, we are actors
0: Yep.
1: together.
0: I remember that. Does she call you? Have you kept in contact all these
1: No,
0: years? And
1: no.
0: had her over for coffee?
1: No, on
0: And
1: the television show ER, she played Maura Tierney's mother, who was diagnosed with dementia or
0: okay.
1: something, and she ran through a
0: Yeah.
1: plate glass window of a boutique store on Oak Street in Chicago, and there was glass everywhere, and she was injured, and I was standing there on Oak Street staring at all the blood and going, "What's going on?" and being a big ham on NBC's
0: Yeah.
1: ER.
0: Yeah. Yes. Observer. Observer. Well, good. Did you
1: Hey,
0: get a picture with her?
1: no. Phone number 4008 says, "Your mom's right. It's one of the best movies I've seen in a while."
0: Yep.
1: How many
0: Yep. It took
1: mustaches
0: me a
1: would you
0: while to
1: give
0: see
1: it?
0: it, but I gave it a four.
1: Four
0: Easy a four.
1: mustaches.
0: Easy. Yeah. I'm telling you, it was such a and it was a surprise kind of ending, so that made it even better too. But that octopus, oh my God. It was good. It was really good.
1: And the name
0: Even
1: of it
0: though the
1: again?
0: octopus was talking, remarkable bright creatures.
1: All right.
0: Remarkable, remarkably, remarkably, remarkably
1: Oh
0: bright
1: my God.
0: creatures. But see it, find it and see it.
1: Find it and
0: You
1: see
0: hear
1: it.
0: me?
1: Oh boy, I hear
0: Find
1: you.
0: it and see it, and then go buy yourself a Scott Miller.
1: I love
0: You can
1: you.
0: wear it during the movie. I love you the most.
1: There goes my mom. She's sponsored by Casey's Garden Shop and Florist right here on WJBC.
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4: It was a weekend of family films in movie theaters. Moana made $43 million in ticket sales this weekend, below what analysts had forecast for the film's debut. The live-action remake of that family film comes just 10 years after the original animated version debuted, and just 2 years after Moana 2 hit theaters. Minions and Monsters came in at number 2, collecting $20.5 million.
5: It's good to be back.
4: And Toy Story 5 raked in $18.5 million, enough for third place at the box office. Meanwhile, the Michael Jackson biopic Michael has now officially grossed more than $1 billion at the global box office. It marks the first biopic to ever pass that milestone.
6: I love you.
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4: 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Mike Dubosky, ABC News.
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8: Even for people who fall asleep easily, staying asleep can be difficult. You wake up, your mind starts to race, you can't turn those thoughts off. Sleep experts say there are a few things you can try. Cognitive shuffling. That's when you choose a random, impersonal, non-emotional word. Then for each letter of that word, think of as many words that begin with each letter as you can before moving on to the next one. It distracts your brain from stress. It also mimics the fragmented thought patterns that usually occur as you drift off to sleep. Sensory grounding is something else. That's when you work through things you can hear, feel, see, smell, or taste. That helps you to be in the moment instead of dwelling on the past or the future. Or just do a mental walkthrough of a place you know well. Familiar but neutral imagery that can calm the brain. I'm Dr. Sanjay Gupta, helping you live a better life.
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12: Your WJBC forecast comes from WMBD-TV meteorologist Nathan Kitchen. Sunny today, high of 90. Tonight, clear, low of 69. Tomorrow, sunny, high of 93. Heat index near 100. 78 degrees right now at WJBC. 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Thanks for kicking off your week with me. I'll be here all week, God willing. 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Enjoy the rest of your day. I'll talk to you tomorrow morning.
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13: From ABC News, I'm Chuck Sievertson. The top news about Iran and the U.S. again firing missiles has now led to alleged events that sound like going into the Wayback Machine, but it's only going back a few months. Oil prices have gone up, and so could gasoline again. ABC News Chief White House Correspondent Mary Bruce.
14: These fresh attacks are coming amid mixed messages about the Strait of Hormuz. After targeting commercial ships in the critical waterway for days, Iran declaring it's closing the Strait of Hormuz. But President Trump says that's not the case. He insists that it is open.
13: And now today, President Trump said that the U.S. would reinstate the naval blockade against Iranian ships and ports, and would charge a 20% toll on all cargo shipped through the Strait of Hormuz.
15: We're going to keep the strait, and we'll probably run it. We'll become the guardian of the strait. Maybe we'll call it the guardian angel of the strait.
13: This is Trump in past hours on Fox News.
15: Now we're going to guard it. We're going to get paid for guarding it. A lot of money. But we just want to be reimbursed for doing all of this, for putting our people in danger.
13: The crossings in the Strait of Hormuz went down sharply over the weekend, declining 52% week over week, says the maritime intelligence company Kepler. This morning, a shooting occurred in Biddeford, Maine. A person was killed, and federal immigration police were involved, say two Maine state lawmakers. They say state police and other law enforcers are investigating. A poll on Americans and weight loss drugs.
16: The Gallup organization surveyed 5,000 people spread across all 50 states, finding that 15% of them have tried GLP-1 drugs since they hit the market, and about 11% are on them now. That's more than triple the percentage of 2024. The Gallup National Health and Well-Being Index doesn't draw conclusions, but did find that the national obesity rate has fallen to 36.4% of the population, 5.5% lower than in 2022.
13: ABC's Jim Ryan. Extreme heat spreading across more of the U.S. You're listening to ABC News.
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13: The Democrat in the race for U.S. Senate from Maine will be chosen later this month after the party's nominee, Graham Plattner, dropped out following sexual assault allegations. David Costello was among the candidates who ran during the primary but lost to Plattner. He says name recognition won't be a problem.
17: But I think whoever the nominee is won't have any trouble becoming that, because there'll be such an explosion of press and resources in support of that candidate. So we're giving it a go.
13: New research is out about care for teenagers who get concussions. Standard practice has been to prohibit screen time in the first 48 hours to avoid eye strain and interference with sleep. ABC's Melissa Don.
18: In a report from the British Journal of Sports Medicine, teens with a new concussion who had around 2.5 hours of daily screen time recovered 35% faster than those with more or less screen time. Researchers suggest that moderate screen time use keeps young people socially connected and mentally engaged, which may support recovery without worsening symptoms.
13: Experts say this is only one study, and parents should consult a doctor. Inflation data comes out this week, says ABC's Dave Packer.
19: On Tuesday, we get the government's June Consumer Price Index data. Producer price index data comes out on Wednesday. That's a measure of how much products or services cost manufacturers to produce, and a closely watched measure of inflation. Compared to last month, the street expects no increase.
13: Chuck Sievertson, ABC News.
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0: normal is broke and common sense is weird. So we're here to help you transform your life. From the Ramsey Network and the Fairwinds Credit Union Studio, this is The Ramsey Show. I'm George Camel, your host today. No co-host, just flying solo, no chaperones. So we're going to have fun in the basement today. It's going to be a good time. Kicking it off, we've got Jordan in Oklahoma City. And if you want to call in, the number's 888-825-5225. What's going on, Jordan? How can I help today?
1: Well, I feel like I've pretty much been drowning in debt my entire adult life, and I'm just sort of over it, and I want to take control.
0: Man, that is the best step right there. Too many people never get there, so I'm proud of you. How old are you?
1: 28.
0: 28, and you're sick and tired of being sick and tired already?
1: Yes, sir.
0: Man, okay, so where did this start? Was this like post-college in your adult life, or was this a long way before that with student loans?
1: No, I don't have any student loans. It was after college, just getting started in the workforce and buying a house and having kids, and it all just kind of kept piling on and never went away.
0: Wow. So how much do you make?
1: I make, after taxes, about $50,000 a year.
0: Okay. And does your spouse work outside the home?
1: She does not.
0: Okay. So $50,000 is your take home. How much do you have in debt?
1: Including the house, about $215,000.
0: Okay. Let's separate the mortgage out for now. How much do you have in consumer debt? Any non-mortgage debt?
1: Yeah, I've got probably about $45,000.
0: Okay. Break that down for me. What kind of debts are those, and what's the balances?
1: So our car, we have one car. The debt on that's about $30,000 right now.
0: Okay.
1: And I've got three credit cards. I've got one that's got about $9,200, one at about $2,000, and one at about $1,000.
0: And that's everything?
1: That's everything, yeah. The car and the three credit cards.
0: That'll do. Man, yeah, I feel it. You became an adult, you got a house, and you leveraged yourself a little bit to get there, driving a nice car and covering, I guess, the deficit of your bills on the credit cards. What made you turn to those?
1: Not having any cash.
0: Yeah. And you have no cash right now? Anything in checking, savings?
1: I've got about $500 in the bank, and I've got $800 in cash that's just sitting in a drawer that we don't touch. That's kind of our backup.
0: Okay. Well, I'd love for you to just deposit that in a savings account, and that'll get you to baby step one. $1,000 starter emergency fund to cover those ankle biters. Because I'm guessing along the way, when you have nothing in the bank, every single little thing that comes up feels like an emergency, and it brings you back a notch.
1: Pretty much, yeah. My paychecks just about cover my bills, and that's it.
0: Mm. Have you cut up the cards yet?
1: I haven't.
0: You want to do that with me right now, or is that too scary?
1: It's scary because it's outside of that small amount of cash. That's really the only safety net we have, because I do still have a little bit of credit left on the credit cards. One of them's got, I've got about $4,000 worth of credit to spend on it. So it's kind of my biggest safety net. I just hate going to it.
0: Man, that's frightening. That's like the mafia being like, yeah, we'll give you another $4,000 if you need it, bud. We're here for you at 28% APR.
1: Correct.
0: Man. Well, there's a few things I would do if I was in your shoes. Number one, I would sit down with my wife and say, this is bad. I'm scared. I'm not leading our family well in this area. We've sort of created this house of cards, and we can do better. Have you had that conversation with her yet?
1: Yeah, we have that conversation frequently, and I know she wants to go to work. She wants to be able to work and to help out, but we've got four kids.
0: Goodness.
1: It's just a little unfeasible.
0: What are the ages?
1: 8, 5, 2.5, and 7 months.
0: Okay. So, let's talk about this car. That is the glaring issue here. Most of your problems would be solved if we got rid of this car payment, right?
1: It would definitely help. We've already gotten rid of one car just to free up that amount, so that's why we just left ourselves with one car.
0: What do you owe on it? I mean, you owe the 30. What's it worth?
1: I'm probably upside down in it. It was a 7-year loan at 10.5%, so I don't think I could sell it and make any money.
0: Well, even if you can't make profit, the goal is to figure out how much you're underwater and find the private party value on a site like Kelly Blue Book and then see if we can actually get that amount for it. So let's say you owe 30, it's worth 25, private party. Well, now we at least know the facts that we're $5,000 underwater. We got to come up with $5,000. That might be from savings that we work to save so that we can get rid of the car. That might be from your local credit union and a personal loan. But it will get rid of your payment. Now, we obviously need another car to drive, so we need money on top of that to get you from A to B for now. What are you doing for work?
1: I'm in law enforcement.
0: Okay. What does the sort of trajectory look like for you in law enforcement to make more money? And can you do side gigs? Can you do security on the weekends at churches, for example?
1: Yeah, I try and do those when they come up. They're just a little few and far between. We're supposed to get, you know, yearly pay raises, which we're having troubles with at the moment. And I was trying to promote recently, and that's not going to happen. So
0: why is that?
1: I didn't make the number one spot on our promotional exam.
0: Well, so side hustles are going to be your friend for now, but I would love to see you get your core income up so that we can get out of this debt faster. Because usually what we see is a debt-to-income ratio of about 50%. So if someone makes $100,000, they got $50,000 in debt, that tells me we can get out of this thing in 2 years. In your shoes, you got $45,000 in consumer debt making 50. So it's almost 100% debt-to-income ratio. And so I want you to have that urgency of, we got to figure this out. I need to do 7 side hustles. I might not, you know, see those kids at night. Bedtime might be a little difficult for a season. But just getting rid of that car payment is going to allow you to breathe. What's the car payment every month?
1: It's $530 a month.
0: Mm. And what is your actual take-home pay? You said it's $50,000 a year is your take-home, so it's about $4,000 a month coming in?
1: Yeah, my paychecks, if I just work a straight 80 hours, are about $1,900 biweekly.
0: Okay. Man, are you doing any investing right now?
1: A little bit. I mean, I've got $50 in an ETF, and I'm trying to put a little bit into retirement as far as the future goes. But as far as, you know, in and out investing, I haven't really touched on that. Between my, you know, my mortgage and my car payment, that's an entire paycheck.
0: Yeah. Well, I'd encourage you to focus on this with some gazelle intensity, because when I was in my 20s, I had $40,000 in debt between student loans and credit cards, and I wanted to invest, and I was doing 14 good things at once, and I wasn't getting anywhere. So if you want to get serious about this, you called in saying, I'm sick and tired of being sick and tired. You've got to focus on this thing with a vengeance. No investing, nothing but working, throwing all the margin you can at the debt, save up the $5,000, get rid of the car payment. Borrow a car if you have to. Find her on Facebook for $3,000. Drive that thing till the wheels fall off. Rinse and repeat until you are debt-free. And hang on the line. I'm going to send you a copy of my book, Breaking Free from Broke. It'll walk you through the whole process, and it's going to hook you up with the Every Dollar Premium app so that you guys can sit down at night, make a plan for where every dollar's going so you can breathe again, so your conversations turn from stressful to dreaming. Wishing you the best, man.

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9: Haley is up next in Washington, D.C. Haley, welcome to the show.
10: Hey, George. Thanks for having me.
9: Absolutely. What's going on with you?
10: I am currently 27. I live with my parents, and I am trying to figure out how to afford moving out. Don't know if I can afford it, really.
9: Okay, great question. Are you in the D.C. area proper?
10: I am, yes.
9: Okay. What is rent cost around your area for a reasonable, let's say one bedroom, but let's also talk about maybe a two or three bedroom with roommates.
10: Mm-hmm. Yeah, one bedroom, I found a reasonable one at $1,800, $1,900, kind of outside in the metro area. And I would say with roommates for a single person, I could get that down to $1,500, maybe $1,200.
9: Okay, great. What are you making?
10: Before taxes, I make $89,000 a year gross. And then after taxes, it comes out to like $4,000 a month.
9: Whoa.
10: I mean, after taxes and, like, withholdings for insurance and stuff.
9: Okay. Are you doing any investing right now?
10: I do have an investment retirement account. I've got $15K in that about. And then I think I have another, like, $5K in a Roth IRA.
9: Cool. Way to go. All right. What are you doing for work?
10: I work for the government.
9: Fantastic. Well, you got a great salary. That helps. That tells me independence is in your near future. And do you have any debt?
10: No, like, debt. I have a credit card that I pay off every month. I do have a dog, so I'd consider, like, owning a pet, kind of.
9: Yeah, dogs are a form of future debt if you're not careful.
10: Right.
9: I say that as to an owner of two French bulldogs who I've spent too much money on. So let's talk about this. You're 27, living with mom and dad. You're wanting to get out. You're bringing home a little over $4,000 a month.
10: Yeah.
9: So our parameter for all housing, this counts for rent, this is your mortgage, is about a quarter of your after-tax monthly income.
10: Yeah.
9: So that doesn't count like your investment contributions, your health care. We're just talking about after taxes. So that kind of helps you go, okay, that's probably more like $5,000 a month for you, right?
10: That's true, yeah.
9: So now we're looking at $1,250 is sort of what we're aiming for. Now, if it's $1,300, nothing's on fire. It's just we want to have wiggle room to do the other baby steps and to live our life and to, you know, build wealth. So have you looked into living with other roommates, people who already have a place? Do you have friends in the area?
10: Yeah, I really think that's the solution. I don't have friends in the area, but I've also thought about, like, maybe finding a place that has a couple bedrooms and then looking for roommates. For me, with a pet, it's been harder, like, finding a place that is looking for a roommate with my pet.
9: Yeah, the pets can be more difficult.
10: The other way around could work. Yeah.
9: But if you get the place first, here's the fear. You get the place, and now you're looking for roommates for 6 months while you're fronting a $2,500 rent bill.
10: Yep.
9: So that's where I wouldn't do this until you've got, like, you know, we're doing Sisterhood of the Traveling Pants. We're doing a spit shake. We're all going to live here. We're all going to sign the lease. So that's where my homework would start to begin now is going, okay, can I start to join some of these Facebook groups, whatever the resources you have to go find roommates that are not, you know, that aren't going to ruin your life. I guess that's the way to put it, because roommates can be a scary thing. And I know you'd prefer to live alone, but right now spending $2,000 a month out of four does not make sense. Would you agree?
10: Yeah, absolutely. That's been the whole crazy part. I'm like, I can't do $2,000 on rent.
9: 100%. And I'd say this as a guy who had roommates all the way up until I was married. And I feel like while women can have their issues, living with a bunch of dudes is difficult. And so it made me very excited to move out and live with my now wife. So that's the goal. I would do a budget. Have you ever done a budget where you lay it out in every dollar saying, okay, here's my income, here's all of my bills, here's what my bills might be when I'm on my own? That will give you so much peace to actually look at the facts versus just vibing, trying to go, do I feel like I could move out?
10: Okay. No, yes, I haven't done that before. I've just, yeah, exactly, kind of I figured it out.
9: Love it.
10: But haven't projected future expenses yet.
9: Well, I'll hook you up with Every Dollar Premium. That's our budgeting tool that's going to help you map this income out. It'll connect your bank accounts. All of the transactions will flow in. And I'm telling you, you sound like someone who wants to do things the right way. You want to follow the process. Mm-hmm. You want to make sure that the facts make sense, that the I's are dotted, the T's are crossed. And that's exactly what Every Dollar will help you do. So hang on the line. I will get you that budgeting app squared away. And I think move out date will be very soon. Probably by, let's see, we're currently in July. My guess is before the end of August, you are out of there. And so I would just have a little bit of urgency. Nothing, again, nothing's on fire. But it would be cool, you know, especially in the fall. That's as people tend to start moving as you head towards September. And so that's when I would aim for to get a place of your own. Congratulations. You've done really well. Reed is in Denver up next. Reed, welcome to the Ramsey Show.
11: Hi, George. Thanks for taking my call.
9: Absolutely.
11: I have a question today about HSA investing.
9: Sweet.
11: I have about $5,500 in my HSA. And my deductible for my family plan is $6,000. The out-of-pocket maximum is $12,000. And I'm just trying to figure out at what point should I start investing some of that HSA funds in the market as opposed to just keeping it in cash?
9: Yeah, that's a great question. I love that we're talking about this. And for those listening at home, they're like, what is he saying? It's a health savings account, and you can access one if you have a high-deductible health plan. And so it's a great way to save for medical expenses. And there's some really cool features of it that I'll get into Reed with. He probably already knows because this guy knows his stuff. What baby step are you on? Do you know?
11: We're on baby step 4, 5, and 6.
9: Great. Out of debt. You got the emergency fund. You're investing. So here's the great news. If you are in baby steps 1 through 3, the HSA is, let's just put as much as we need in there to cover the medical expenses that may come up during the year. Once you hit baby steps 4, 5, 6, now we're in a different place. We can actually start contributing to this and investing some. And the place I would max it out, no matter what, is once you hit baby step 7, which is when you've got that paid for house. So right now, I love the idea of you guys having enough to cover at least your deductible and maybe shoot for that out-of-pocket max. You know, it might be a slower go because likely you're not going to use all of that money in a given year, right?
11: No, not at this point.
9: Okay, not a lot of health issues that. In the family?
11: Yeah. Not right now, no.
9: Praise God. Okay, this is good news. So here's what I would do. I would invest most of that money. There's a threshold. So, for example, in my HSA here at Ramsey, the threshold's $1,000 in cash. Anything above that, I can invest into mutual funds just like I could in an IRA. So that might be your plan, is to move as much over there as you can beyond the threshold and start investing to let that compound for you.
11: Okay.
9: And six sure. grand is a great marker. Again, if you want to slowly contribute to it, let's say you do, you know, 100, 200 bucks a month, you'll end up hitting that out-of-pocket max sooner rather than later. And are you guys, do you have a home right now that you're working to pay off?
11: Yes. Yeah, we've got about 8 years left on it.
9: Fantastic. And here's what I want to tell you, Reed. There's a really cool hack with the HSA that not a lot of people know about, and it's this. And here's what Dave Ramsey does as a great example. Dave Ramsey does not use his HSA. He does not use it to cover medical costs. He just leaves it sitting in there compounding, and he cash flows all the medical expenses from his checking account. Here's why that's great. It's going to compound, and at 65, it turns into a traditional IRA. So it's kind of a stealth IRA, and if you save your receipts, you can reimburse yourself at any time in your life. That's the current law, and you can actually take that money out against your HSA into your bank account. So that's what I've started doing with my family, is just cash flowing it. The tax advantages of the HSA are the best. There is no account like it. It's triple tax advantaged because the money is going in pre-tax. It's going to then grow tax-free, and you can withdraw it tax-free for qualified medical expenses. So I love that you're even utilizing this. Most people don't even know it exists. And so, again, this is only for people who have a high-deductible health plan. Then you can access that HSA. And, Reed, you're doing a fantastic job, man. How old are you?
11: Well, I'm 46. I mean, we've got 5 kids, and we've spent years getting to this point. You know, you have orthodontic work, which we've used the HSA on occasion for some of that. I know,
9: Yeah. You
11: know, you could go with other routes, but we've needed to do that. And you know, all the kids have gotten their wisdom teeth pulled. Orthodontics are done. So at this point, I'm kind of looking and trying to figure out what's the risk, the best way to manage risk but still get some investment growth and opportunity out of it.
9: That's a great question. I would invest as much as you can, and it sounds like you guys are in a place where you could cash flow that. If there was an emergency, you can use the emergency fund, and otherwise you can use the HSA if you need it. Great question.

0: If you're getting close to Medicare age, let me tell you what I'm seeing and hearing. 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All those parts, all those plans. Medicare feels like a maze. 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That's exactly what Chapter does. 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
2: ABC News, I'm Chuck Sievertson. It sounds like been there, done that, and you would be correct. Iran and the U.S. have again fired missiles. Oil prices have gone up. The international standard is already back up to about $80 a barrel. Gasoline prices are expected to go back up. Iran declaring it's closing the Strait of Hormuz. President Trump insists it's open. And now today, President Trump said the U.S. would reinstate the naval blockade against Iranian ships and ports and would charge a 20% toll on all cargo shipped through the Strait of Hormuz.
3: We're going to keep the strait. And we'll probably run it. We'll become the guardian of the strait. Maybe we'll call it the guardian angel of the strait.
2: That's Trump today on Fox News. The president says he wants Senator Lindsey Graham's sister, Darlene, to be his temporary replacement. This morning, a shooting occurred in Biddeford, Maine. A person was killed, and federal immigration police were involved, say two Maine state lawmakers. It's under investigation, they say. This is ABC News.
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0: Bijou is in Long Island up next. Bijou, what's going on?
1: Yeah, how's it going, George? Thanks for taking my call.
0: Absolutely.
1: A lot of trust on running the show solo.
0: Appreciate that. I feel the same way. I can't believe they let me do it.
1: About a year ago, I called in saying my brother, he had access to my mom's money. He took it and trying to say, hey, be good, give it back. And so she wants to take him off the will and put everything onto me. And I don't know how to react to that.
0: Sorry, you're breaking up on us, Bijou. Can you speak directly into your phone?
1: Yeah, can you hear me better now?
0: Yes. So let me recap. Your brother had access to your mom's money. I don't know what that means, like access to her checking account, a credit card, and he made bad decisions, and now she's going, he can't be trusted, he's off the will?
1: Something like that. We had an account with my brother and my name in, and that was from my dad, and he just took it all. So that bothered her.
0: So he did like a prodigal son move. And instead, when he came running back, mom went, well, he's out of the will. No party for him.
1: Yeah, okay. Kind of, yeah.
0: So she wants to take your brother off and give it all to you. Has she had this conversation with both of you?
1: Himself from the both of us because she was like, hey, what you did wasn't right. And it was never my money, so I couldn't really say anything. But he was like, kind of like, oh, they're both against me. And we don't know where he got the idea from. And because of that nasty attitude is why she's like, you know what, he doesn't deserve anything.
0: Well, what you don't want here is this sort of triangulation where now you're the bad guy and he thinks that you're trying to connive your way into all of this money. That's not what's happening here. But it sounds like he can't take personal responsibility. He's not self-aware enough to go, all right, I screwed the pooch, and if I can't manage this, they're not going to give me more inheritance to then manage, right?
1: Yeah, along that lines. It's just the house, and because he's like a stubborn wall, my mom's like, this isn't getting anywhere, and just take him off.
0: Man. Well, that puts you in a tough spot, because either
1: way,
0: this relationship is soured. I don't know what it was like before this. It sounds like it wasn't great between you and your sibling, between your mom and him. But I don't want you to take this burden onto yourself of this is my fault and I feel guilty taking this money. That money is your mother's to do what she wants with.
1: Correct, yeah.
0: She could give it all to Salvation Army instead of a dime to any of you. And that's her prerogative, right?
1: Okay. And that's why she feels like she wants to do it this way because that was taken away from her.
0: What was taken away?
1: Like the ability to choose what she wants to do with my dad's life insurance money.
0: Hmm. So how much was actually spent? You said your dad passed, left this life insurance money, and you guys had access to it. I don't know how much that was, and he blew through it completely?
1: Because he's not talking to us, we don't know how much he spent. And I'll tell you some numbers. My dad's life insurance money was $96,000, and the account that my mom and dad had together was $40,000. So because he had gained access to those, and it wasn't like he did something shady. My mom asked him to close it, so that gave him access to the 40. And as I mentioned, we had our names on one account, so that's how he had access to 96.
0: Wow. And it's gone?
1: Yeah. He emptied it out and won't give it back to my mom.
0: Emptied it out as in he spent it all or he moved it to his own account? Do we know what went on here?
1: Yeah, so I initially thought that he just moved it somewhere, probably better principal and stuff. But then when we tried to talk to him, he just, you know, gave us like a nasty attitude. So, and then one time he told my mom that he spent some of it. And because he has more kids than I do and more expenses, we believe he ended up spending it all. But there's no communication to know for sure.
0: So he's basically estranged at this point.
1: Yeah, pretty much, yeah.
0: Hey.
1: Estranged from me. For my mom, because he still has stuff at her house, he'll come by, and it's really tense between the two of them.
0: Yeah, I can see why she's taking him out of the will.
1: Mm-hmm.
0: I mean, he's not doing himself any favors here. I don't even know how he would expect to be left with anything at this point.
1: Yeah, when I called, Dave was like, just stay away from him.
0: Yeah.
1: Take it as a loss. And that's what I told my mom. But she's really like, no, this wasn't right, and he's still kind of treating her wrong.
0: Well, at this point, she's wanting to punish him, it sounds like.
1: Yeah, yeah.
0: That's her way. Yeah. You know, there's a great line from an artist I love, Stephen Wilson Jr. Grief is only love that's got nowhere to go. And that's what's happening here. She's grieving the loss of her son relationally, and so this is like, you know, five stages of grief here. She's in anger mode. And she's going, well, you're not getting a house because of how you treated us and the way you spent dad's life insurance money. I mean, you guys have been through a lot.
1: Yeah, that's a great way to look at it. I didn't think of grief as one of them. I just looked at it like, oh, she's angry.
0: Well, I mean, she lost her husband, and now she's lost one of her sons, essentially.
1: Mm-hmm. Yeah.
0: And so she's going through a lot. And so I think the best thing you can do here is just to be compassionate, to be empathetic, and go, Mom, I'm happy to do whatever you want to with this money. I want to manage it well. I know there's an estranged relationship here, but what I need you to do, Mom, is to have this conversation with him so that there are no surprises, so that I don't have to be the bearer of bad news after you pass one day, going, oh, yeah, Mom left it all to me, bro.
1: And so during some of those times where they're, like, you know, going past each other, because, like I said, he's still got stuff at the house, she said this to him, and they just kind of yell at each other. So he knows it's coming.
0: Okay.
1: I just don't know what to do because we're acting like the money's gone. It's only the house that's on the on the table.
0: What's the house worth?
1: A little over $1 million.
0: Wow. Is it paid for?
1: Yeah, New York homes. Yeah, yeah. No mortgage. they were really good. They paid off the house Lord knows how many years ago.
0: Wow. That's a great legacy. So when you inherit the house, is there plans to stay in it? Are you going to sell it? Do you know what you would do?
1: I tried to rent a house. I did really bad at it. So because of that, I don't want to go through that again. So I'd prefer just selling it. My wife said a suggestion of why don't you give his kids the money? And I was like, I can trust it to them. So that was a great idea from her. I just don't, because he's not going to get it. I'm a little afraid of what's going to happen. And
0: yeah.
1: We're not talking.
0: Well, you know, you give him an inch, he'll take a mile. So that's my fear.
1: Exactly.
0: You go, well, I gave the kids 10 grand each. And he goes, you have $1 million, dude. You know, you're so great.

0: WJBC and Beer Nuts present the Scott Miller Show hat. This is an embroidered baseball cap. On the front of it, the Beer Nuts logo and the Scott Miller Show logo. And on the back of the hat, my cartoon photo with the big mustache. This is not a contest prize. This hat is not for sale. The only way to get a Scott Miller hat is when I gift them randomly. Now, there is only one rule. You cannot ask for a hat. If you ask for one, you are restricted from receiving a hat. You are banned. You do not get a hat. WJBC, good morning. Who's this?
1: Good morning. This is your mom. I want a hat. I'm a down low.
0: Mom?
1: We won't tell anybody.
0: What is rule number one?
2: Don't ask for a hat.
0: No hat for her.
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3: 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I'm George Camel, Ramsey personality, co-host of Smart Money Happy Hour, taking your calls at 888-825-5225. I wanted to take a second and talk about investing for your kids. I've been getting a lot of questions about these brand new Trump accounts that just launched

on the 4th of July, and there's some confusion around it, there's some excitement around it, and I wanted to just clear the air, tell you what it is, what it isn't, and share a really cool loophole that could make your kid a multimillionaire. Now your ears are perked up here. So what is a Trump account? Well, it's not really all that political, so do not fear. Whether you're a Democrat, Republican, liberal, whatever you are, it's just a traditional IRA for your kids. Nothing more than that. So any child under the age of 18 can have a Trump account. And children who are U.S.-born citizens between January 1st of 2025 and December 31st of 2028 qualify for $1,000 of government-funded starter deposit. So I had a kid in 2025, and lo and behold, I was as shocked as anyone that $1,000 actually showed up in a Trump account. And here's the deal. It is invested in a low-cost index fund that is based on U.S. stocks, which is actually pretty awesome. So you get to choose between a couple of those, not a ton of flexibility, but I'm not mad about it. Here's the deal. This account is locked up until the kid turns 18. You can contribute up to $5,000 a year to this, and here's what I do like about it. You don't have to have earned income. My three-year-old doesn't have to go get a job in order to contribute to this like he would with a custodial Roth IRA. So here's the problem. There is no basis on that seed. So let's say you get that $1,000 at birth. I'm going to use our investment calculator to show you exactly what's happening here. So let's go age 0 to age 18, no monthly contributions, and I just leave the $1,000 invested. So the crew will pull that up. If you're watching on YouTube or Spotify, you can actually see this in action. And let's go with a 10% rate of return. So I'm going to leave the $1,000 in there from birth. Great. My kid has $6,000 at the age of 18 sitting in a traditional IRA. Now, here's what's interesting. If I just let that ride until, let's say he's out of college to 23, that turns into $9,800. Not bad, right? You're going, okay, almost $9,900. Now, that's all taxable if he were to convert it over. So here's the loophole that will make my kid a multimillionaire if I do it right. And I'm interested to try this out to be the guinea pig. My kid, once he's graduated, he's filing his own taxes independently, can pay the taxes on that $9,900 to convert it to a Roth IRA. So at his tax bracket at 23, could be 12%. So that's about $1,200 in taxes he would pay to now convert that 10 grand to Roth. Now let's see what happens. From the age of 23 to the age of 65, we've got $10,000 growing tax-free. The withdrawals are tax-free. $650,000. That was off of $1,000 from the seed that the government put in. So now picture you're investing $100 a month into this account. The numbers change dramatically and turn into millions. 3, 4, 5 million if you do it that way. So that is the one loophole I would say this account is good for. But I will not be using it for anything else. I will not be using it for education. And here's why. The tax treatment on this thing is not great. You're using after-tax money and paying taxes on the way out. So that's where I would go to the 529 plan. If you want to invest for college, specifically, the 529 plan is the winner here because it is after-tax money, but then it's going to grow tax-free, and the withdrawals are tax-free for college education. You really can't beat that. So we got the Trump account. That one's going to win for seeding your kid's retirement. And that really is more of like a baby step 4, even 7 item. That's you're already investing 15% of your own income into your own retirement. You're putting money away for college. Do that before anything. Because college is wildly expensive. Your kid has plenty of time to invest for their own retirement. I'm more worried about the kid turns 18 and mom and dad didn't have a plan. And now they want to go to the out-of-state school that's $300,000. Now, let's move on to the other piece. You've got the 529 plan for education. You have the Trump account if you want to sort of precede your kid's retirement. Now, what about everything in between? For me, I got a 1- and 3-year-old. I want to be able to buy them their first car, pay for an awesome wedding, maybe even put a down payment on a house or even buy them a house in cash, because Lord knows what it's going to cost my 1-year-old to buy a house at 25 or 30, probably $1 million. So what I'm doing on that regard is investing in a taxable brokerage account. This is a non-retirement account. It's in my name, me and my wife's name, a joint brokerage account, so that it stays in my control. Here's what I like about this. I get to control the money.
With the other accounts out there, you've heard of like an UTMA, an UGMA. The problem I have with those accounts is the child gets control at 18 or 21, depending on the state you're in. So picture that. Your kid at 18 or 21 has access to potentially hundreds of thousands of dollars that is not locked away in retirement. It is just money they can blow. That is a frightening scenario that I would like to avoid personally. So because of that, I do the brokerage account. I'm investing in there separately for my kids to be able to cover those things. So that's the starter pack on investing for your kids. Start with the 529 plan for education. If you want to get kind of launch package adult gifts like cars, weddings, home down payment, I would personally do a parent taxable brokerage account that stays in your control. And the other piece is some people have K through 12 expenses, and that's where an education savings account can shine, because that one can be used for K through 12 expenses. So the ESA can be a great option, but there's contribution limits and income limits on that. Versus the 529 plan, what's great about that, there's no income limits and there's essentially no contribution limit. So I love that account. And so if you need help with any of this, here's what you need to do. Work with a professional. Some of this stuff, you're like, I think I maybe can do it on my own. You're liable to screw it up. And so working with a qualified investment professional is the key. And if you want to find one that you can trust, you can go to RamseySolutions.com and click on SmartVestor Pro. These are investing pros that will guide you through all of this. And if you want more, like you want us to really nerd out on investing beyond just investing for your kids, because that's part of wealth planning legacy, we're going to be talking about this at a virtual event that Dave Ramsey and I have coming up called Investing Essentials. It's a two-night virtual event, September 1st and 2nd. We're going to walk through Dave's playbook for investing and wealth planning. We've done this. This might be the third time we've done it. And we focused on real estate investing for night two. This time we're switching it up. Night one's going to be investing 101, 201, 301, and we're going to pack real estate investing at the tail end of that. And night two is going to be all about wealth planning. We don't talk about this enough. We always tell you guys, build wealth, and then we don't really go further. We don't tell you, how do you manage it? How do you use it? How do you spend it while you're alive in the smart way? How do you get the government's grubby hands off of it? Because the money you worked so hard for, you don't want to pay 40% in estate taxes when you pass away. How do you make sure it doesn't destroy your kids by handing them over $5 million when you pass, if you do it the Ramsey way? So we're going to be talking about all of that at Investing Essentials. You can sign up today. Tickets are $199, and it is worth it. That is hours and hours of content from Dave Ramsey and I live, virtual event September 1st and 2nd. 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And a good caveat here, a lot of people call and they say, well, George, I don't know if I want to invest for college for my kid, because what if they don't go? And that problem doesn't happen as often enough as this scenario. Hey, my kid's 18 and we realized it's going to cost money to go to college and we don't have any. Yikes. Oh, and by the way, they've already chosen University of Iowa and it's $70,000 a year and student loans are the only option. This is where most families find themselves versus, yeah, we have so much money in the college account, the kids didn't end up going. The good news is you can change the beneficiary on a 529 at any time to anyone in the general family. We're talking nieces, nephews, you know, your brother's daughter, whatever it is, you can change the beneficiary. And now with Secure Act 2.0, you can actually move a portion of that over to a Roth IRA if they don't use it. So as long as the account's been open for 15 years, you can move over up to the max of a Roth IRA for the year. This year it's $7,500, up to a lifetime limit of $35,000. So think about that. Your kid doesn't use it at 22. You now have a retirement account set up for them to the tune of $35,000 growing for the next 40 years. So if you want to leave an inheritance to your children's children, you want to do it the right way, there was a little primer for you, and I hope you can join us for Investing Essentials. 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
2: From ABC News, I'm Michelle Franzen. Escalations between the U.S. and Iran leading to more uncertainty in the Strait of Hormuz. After Iran announced the critical shipping waterway was once again closed off, President Trump is responding.
3: President Trump said Monday he was reinstating the U.S. Navy blockade near the Strait of Hormuz and also claimed the U.S. would charge a 20% toll on all cargo shipped through that waterway, saying it was a, quote, matter of fairness. He didn't say how that would work or why the U.S. had the right to do that in an international waterway that he himself has said should be free for commercial travel. The president earlier today told Fox News the U.S. would take control of the Strait of Hormuz and get paid for protecting it. Karen Travers, ABC News, the White House.
2: President Trump says he wants the sister of the late Senator Lindsey Graham, Darlene, to become his temporary replacement. The 71-year-old, who died suddenly this past weekend, is being remembered. South Carolina's governor expected to announce his pick to finish out Graham's term later today. ABC's Jay O'Brien has more on how he's being remembered on Capitol Hill.
4: His Capitol Hill colleagues remembering their friend. Even many Democrats, from former President Joe Biden to Delaware Senator Chris Coons, who dined with Graham on his 71st birthday.
2: The office of the GOP Senator Mitch McConnell released a photo of the former Senate leader and his wife, along with a statement from McConnell saying he fell last month, was briefly unconscious, and then was treated for pneumonia. He's now at a rehab facility. A string of severe summer storms creating states of emergency from the Midwest to Northeast.
5: At least one person is dead in Missouri after as much as a foot of rain fell in just hours early Friday. Houses surrounded by water. More than 350 people rescued in Missouri alone. In Philadelphia, The National Weather Service confirming at least 4 microbursts tore through the city. 70-mile-per-hour winds downing hundreds of trees and ripping roofs off buildings.
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2: Kids ages 8 to 12 spend over 5 hours on their screens every day, according to the American Academy of Pediatrics. Now lawmakers in several states have struck upon a possible solution, require more playtime at school.
11: Quite literally, by requiring 40 minutes of recess time compared to the previous 20. Norman, Oklahoma Assistant School Superintendent Holly McKinney has had to get creative.
12: We've taken parts of those times and integrated literacy into it, which freed up a few minutes for us to be able to do that second recess.
11: Other Oklahoma districts have added hours to the school day or days to the academic calendar. State lawmakers in Ohio and New York are considering similar mandates. Jim Ryan, ABC News.
2: What you eat out may be a little different due to a parasite outbreak, ABC's Sophie Flay explains.
13: Some restaurants are now changing their menus as a parasitic intestinal infection linked to produce spreads across the country. The CDC is tracking cases of cycloporiasis across at least 31 states, from California to New York. Officials have been unable to link the contamination to one supplier or grower. The CDC says outbreaks have typically been linked to fresh produce, such as lettuce, cilantro, and raspberries.
2: To reduce your risk, wash all fruits and vegetables and refrigerate any produce that's been cut, peeled, or cooked within 2 hours. The Guggenheim Museum in New York, among the buildings that's tested positive in the city's Legionnaires' disease outbreak, at least 56 people have been diagnosed with the pneumonia-type disease. Michelle Franzen, ABC News.
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0: to the Ramsey Show in the Fairwinds Credit Union Studio. I'm George Campbell. I'm your host today, riding solo. Give me a call at 888-825-5225, and I'll do my best to give you the right next step for your life and your money. Stephanie joins us in Boise, Idaho, up next. What's going on, Stephanie?
1: Hey, how's it going? Thanks for having me on the show.
0: Absolutely.
1: Got a lot of people around here that are just tired of me saying, oh, well, Dave Ramsey and Dave this and Dave that.
0: So, are you using it as a cuss word, or are they just tired of you talking about the principles, or what?
1: They're just tired of me saying, I can't go with you to the restaurant. I can't go here. I can't do that.
0: Yeah. Dave is a pretty good excuse. Yeah. I'll give you that.
1: Yeah.
0: So what's going on financially?
1: I need that mug. Well, we are debt-free. It's been 2 years now, and we haven't really moved the bar. You know, Dave says that you can go gazelle intense, and when you're debt-free, you don't have to go as hard, and we took full advantage of that. And just looking back, wow, we did a lot to get here, and we're not really excited about continuing to the point where we can own our own home someday. Like, it just seems kind of impossible for us. The headlines. My husband works for a Christian non-for-profit organization, and it just
0: So you're feeling hopeless. Even so, you worked really hard to become debt free, and you thought, "Oh my gosh, we're basically going to be living like billionaires once we're debt free." And here you are, going, "We can't even afford a home still, even without debt payments."
1: Yeah.
0: That's where you're at.
1: Yeah, I wouldn't say I expected to be living like a millionaire, and I still don't. But the American dream is to own a home, and here we are.
0: How old are you guys?
1: We're in our early 40s.
0: Mm. So early 40s, living near Boise, and you want to buy a home. What do homes around you cost? A reasonable home that you go, here's one that we want to buy.
1: Housing, I think on average for a starter home is around $350.
0: Okay.
1: I would say.
0: And what do you guys make?
1: So a month, about $5,300. A year is $64,000.
0: Okay. Are both of you working outside
1: then?
0: Okay, you're staying home with the kids. Mm-hmm. So he's making $64,000 working for the Christian nonprofit. You guys are debt-free. Do you have an emergency fund?
1: Yes, sir.
0: How much is in there?
1: We have our basic $1,000. If we needed to, we have another $1,000 that we keep so that we could possibly go to continue our membership at the local gym.
0: Okay. So you guys are in baby step three. You're working on a 3 to 6 month emergency fund to stack on top of that starter $1,000. So what does a full emergency fund look like for you guys? Probably with one income, you might want to lean towards 6 months. So what is a month of expenses for you?
1: Our month of expenses, with water, sewer, trash, and power, and gas, plus rent, and
0: if I look at your bank account, how much left that bank account in a given month?
1: How much is left over?
0: How much left your bank account? Was it $4,000 in expenses and you had $1,000 left over?
1: Oh, no.
0: Less than that.
1: I mean, we would probably have $500 left.
0: Okay, even without the debt payments.
1: Without any debt payments, that's correct.
0: It sounds like you guys haven't done like a detailed every dollar budget where you could tell me, here's what's going on with every single dollar coming in, here's where it's going out.
1: We have a budget, and we do our very best to stay by it. We're not, you know, your Valley Victorian student. We don't use the Everyday app. We probably should. We could probably cut things out like a Disney Plus.
0: Well, that's what I was going to tell you. I just want to know before we get to woe is me, I will never own a home. I just want to know how much margin we're working with so we can get some accurate facts and figures here. Is it going to take you 10 years to save up for a house, or could it be 3 if we got intentional? I think that's what's missing right now, is you're sort of in a post-debt-free fog. You're tired. It's hard to stay gazelle intense through baby step 3. It's far less exciting to stack cash and savings than it is to pay off debt and, you know, get rid of the student loans and credit cards. And so that is a very normal thing you're feeling. I want to encourage you that you're not crazy, Stephanie.
1: Thanks.
0: You're not alone. Now, you guys make $64,000. That's not a bad income. And a $300,000 home, not a crazy home you guys are looking at. So now what we need to do is go, how much, what must be true for us to get into that home? How much do we need to actually have saved up? And the first thing you need to do is work on this emergency fund. So before you go doom scrolling Zillow, we need to go, how do we get $20,000 in that bank account for a never go into debt again insurance plan? That's what that emergency fund is. So if you can put away $500, it's going to take you a wild amount of time to save up 20 grand. Agreed?
1: I agree. And I'm willing to put in some effort here. Like, if I need to get some kind of job, it kind of seems impossible as a stay-at-home mom.
0: But, so the kids are down. You're saying you'd be willing to go do a side hustle?
1: Absolutely.
0: And you guys tag team and go, all right, I'm out for the night doing Instacart.
1: Yeah.
0: Is he willing to make some sacrifices too?
1: Yeah, but I would rather be the one doing that. I think it's really important that dad's around
0: okay.
1: for the kids.
0: Sure. So that's where I would make a game plan with your husband and go, hey, we've been doing great. We got debt free. Awesome. We're still a little bit sloppy with our money. We could do better to tighten things up. And so this weekend, a budget audit party is going to happen. You're going to use every dollar, and I'm going to give it to you for free. Would that convince you to use it?
1: Sure.
0: The problem with free is you go, well, I didn't pay anything for it, so who cares? I need you to act like you paid $100 for this thing, and you have to use it.
1: Okay.
0: So once you list out your income...
1: I have a hard time with the sinking funds. Sorry to interrupt.
0: Oh, it's all good. You have a hard time with sinking funds, like saving up over time?
1: Yeah, there seems to always be something that I forget to add into the sinking funds, or, you know, things are constantly changing with prices going up, and so.
0: Well, we can help with that. Once you're in Every Dollar Premium, you can actually access a free one-on-one coaching call with an Every Dollar Pro on our team. So I want you to get on there and talk to, you know, Nate, and he's going to say, all right, Stephanie, let's actually look at your budget. Let's see where the sinking funds are. Let me help you set these up and help you understand how to handle variable expenses. So that's all part of it. So hang on the line. I'm going to gift that to you to help you get out of this fog. Because when I'm in a fog, sometimes I just need to look at the facts. Sometimes it's just all emotions and exhaustion. And when you look at the paper, you go, oh, we have like $2,000 we could actually throw if we got serious. That's 24 grand a year. That's 50 grand in 2 years. That sounds like a down payment on a home in Boise. That's where I want you guys to get to. Put it on paper, make the goal, make it real, make it visceral, and you guys will be homeowners in no time.

0: Some of the best money you'll ever spend is making memories with the people you love. That's why I was excited to find out about Young Washington from Angel. 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

0: Stephen is in Dayton up next. Stephen, welcome to the Ramsey Show.
1: Thank you, George. How you doing?
0: I'm doing great, man. How can I help today?
1: Good, good. Hey, I am 18, and I've kind of been in the cattle business here for like 2 years. Got in back in 24 when there was pretty good profit in it, and now if you've bought hamburger recently, you know what beef's like.
0: Mm.
1: And
0: I grilled out for the 4th. So, I'll tell you, that was an expensive party.
1: Yeah, thanks for buying it. Oh yeah. So back in 24, I was wanting to get into it. I was only 16, and my dad got an operating loan for me. I bought 200 head of baby calves, like 2 days old, fed them milk. And took them up to 15 months, sold them for a good profit, and I'm on my second batch now. And it's costing a whole lot more, obviously, now. Get baby calves went from costing $100,000 to fill a barn to $250,000 to fill a barn now.
0: What was the cause of that? I'm not in the loop on the economics of cattle.
1: Shortage of cattle in the United States, and consumers just keep eating beef, and It's crazy.
0: Just too much demand, not enough supply.
1: That's
0: economics
1: right.
0: 101.
1: Yep.
0: Okay.
1: Yep.
0: All right.
1: So now the numbers are tight, and but my real question is, I'm selling these cattle in October and making a pretty good profit on them, and I could buy another group then for this high cost, $250,000 or so to fill, and that would be on borrowed money. I would make quite a bit more money than if I went this other route. But another opportunity came up where I could custom feed for a fella and have zero overhead. He would buy the calves. He'd deliver the feed. But I wouldn't make near as much money. I would simply be making a barn payment, not much more. And wondered what your thoughts on that was.
0: Man, I'll tell you, this is definitely the first call I've taken on, can I borrow money to buy my own cows?
1: I look
0: at it this way. If this was real estate, we would go, no, don't leverage yourself to your eyeballs going to buy houses hoping to flip them, right?
1: Right.
0: I understand that's a very different scenario. These are living organisms. But still, the principle applies that leveraging yourself for anything, especially business, is very risky, especially, as you know, something as volatile as cattle, farming, ranching, whatever it may be. So the question I want to give to you, as an 18-year-old who has a very bright future ahead of him, I don't even know if you had a childhood. I think you just, like, came out of the womb going, all right, Mom, I'm going to start milking those cows over there. But what does it look like 5 years from now for 23-year-old Stephen to be completely debt-free running this business to where every single piece of profit comes home to him instead of out to a lender?
1: Well, that'd be pretty awesome, obviously.
0: So what must be true? It probably means going slower, right?
1: Yes, right.
0: Moving at the speed of cash.
1: A 10-year, well, but you see, calves cost $1,500 a piece.
0: Okay, how much money do you have? You said you made a pretty penny off that first batch.
1: I made about $60,000 off that first batch.
0: Where did that go?
1: And invested into the next group.
0: Okay, so you have now?
1: Yes, I have a group now I'll sell in October. And my question is whether I should buy another group in October and probably make around the same amount of profit, or if I should custom feed for this fella, and I would be making about $35,000 a year doing that versus about $60,000 buying them myself and taking the risk.
0: For the same amount of effort?
1: Considerably more effort doing it if I own them. Because I have to mix all the feed and everything. They deliver feed.
0: So it's an easier task, but you're cutting your pay in half.
1: That's correct.
0: But also
1: it would simply make my barn payment. My barn payment's like $28,000, so it would simply make my barn payment not a whole lot more.
0: I want to see you. I mean, you're so talented. I think you can thrive and make good money doing this. The question is, if you split the difference, with the cash that I have on hand from the profit, how much can I buy? Like, do you need a barn full at a time, or can you go, all right, I got $60,000. I'm going to take that $60,000 divided by 1,500. That's 40.
1: Coming from. Well, but 40 head, the profit on 40 head wouldn't near make the barn payment.
0: What's the barn payment?
1: It's like $28,000 a year.
0: Mm. Are you doing any work outside of this, or is this your full-time gig?
1: I work about 30 hours a week, make about $50,000 a year at that, doing, actually, it's herdsman cattle management for this company I'd be custom feeding for.
0: That's if you move to the custom feeding?
1: No, I do that now.
0: Okay, so you're making $50,000 on top of any profit.
1: I'm thinking about my barn here going ahead and being one of their growers.
0: Mm.
1: Instead of what I'm already doing, what my dad's been doing all his life.
0: Well, it sounds like your dad was going into debt, and it worked out for him.
1: That's correct.
0: At the time. But the times have changed. Now you're talking more zeros on the end, more risk. I mean, all you need is one mad cow disease spread, and all of a sudden, you're screwed.
1: Yeah, right.
0: So that's my fear with you leveraging yourself, especially at 18. And so this is your homework, is you know this business 1,000 times better than I do. You sit down and say, okay, what's the best path for me to scale this thing completely debt-free with the cash that I have on hand? And that might mean year one, you made $20,000 profit. Year two, you had $40,000 in profit. You doubled what you could buy. Year three, you scaled up to 80. And so over time, think about where you'll be at 21 if you do this completely debt-free versus, well, I made some money, but then I had to pay back the loan. So it's really not as sexy as it seems once you actually do the math on this and factor in the risk, which is kind of hard to factor in on paper.
1: Mm-hmm. Right. Yeah, risk is super hard to factor. That's the problem is no doubt. If I borrow the money and do it all myself, my own cows, there's more profit because the guy that I'm growing them for, he's got to own them. He's got to make some money on them too.
0: Yeah. So what would give you more? What would give you more peace? Could you do the custom feed, make $35,000 a year on top of your job?
1: Mm-hmm.
0: Is that what would happen?
1: And then eventually I'd like to get back into buying them myself if I could stack up enough cash for that.
0: Exactly. And so that's where I'm going. What can you do now to stack up enough cash to where you could have $100,000 or $200,000 in cash to basically now restart this business completely debt-free where you're on top of it instead of behind it?
1: Uh-huh.
0: That's the key.
1: But if I was going to keep doing what I had been doing, I would get there faster.
0: Well, that's the problem. I mean, you can get rich quick all day long until you lose it all.
1: Yeah,
0: everyone's a genius at the blackjack table until they get a bad hand. And so that's my fear for you, especially at 18. Like, the risk meter hasn't really developed yet because you don't have, like, a family, I'm guessing, that's relying on this.
1: Right. I live at home. Yep.
0: Exactly. Okay. And so there are risks you can take. I would not do that with debt. I'm going to place the bet on Steven instead of on this pile of debt to get these calves. And so I want you to go, I know I could make more money faster, but is it worth the risk? Because I don't want you calling back in going, I took out a loan for $200,000 and it didn't work out. Now what do I do?
1: Mm-hmm. Yeah, right.
0: That's a much scarier scenario, and it's the ones we get on the show. If everything worked out perfectly, the Ramsey Show would not exist. This show only exists because everybody's plans didn't go to plan.
1: Right, yep.
0: So as an 18-year-old, whatever it is, for any 18-year-old watching out there, there is so much you could do to make so much money so fast. The question is it worth your peace? Is it worth your sanity? Is it worth the risk? And that's so much harder to factor on paper than using your iPhone calculator to go, I could make $250,000 in the next 2 years.
1: Right.
0: It's okay if you go slower. Yep. No one's forcing you to make money. You seem to live a pretty simple life. Like, you don't have a crazy lifestyle. You don't have debt in any other area.
1: That's the point. No, I don't. Just this cattle project.
0: So you're living
1: at
0: home.
1: The point is, I mean, it's all about the lifestyle. I want to be at home, eventually raise a family at home. And that's how I was raised. It's just been awesome for my dad and his family, and I'd like to do the same thing, and
0: I love it. Well, here's the deal. Do the math on if I just work for someone else full-time, even extra, and just stacked up cash living at home with almost no bills, how much could I save in 12 months, in 18 months, in 24 months, and move at the speed of cash, and your life will be so much better. Hang on the line. I'm going to send you Dave's book, Build a Business You Love. We're going to walk through this whole process and show you how to scale this thing the right way. Appreciate the call.

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3: ABC News, I'm Michelle Franzen. After a weekend of trading strikes, the U.S. and Iran announcing blockades on the Strait of Hormuz again. President Trump says the naval blockade on ships bound for Iranian ports will go back into effect. On Fox and Friends, the president signaled the U.S. would take control of the shipping waterway and should get a 20% toll.
4: Now we're going to guard it. We're going to get paid for guarding it. A lot of money. But we just want to be reimbursed for doing all of this, for putting our people in danger.
3: In Maine, according to multiple sources, federal immigration authorities were involved in a shooting in the town of Biddeford. On Facebook, Maine State Speaker Ryan Fecteau posted one person was killed. That shooting has led to protests. Homeland Security and the FBI have not responded to ABC's request for comment. Fans and fellow actors remembering Sam Neill, best known for his roles in blockbuster films like Jurassic Park and The Hunt for Red October, along with artistic films like The Piano. The New Zealand native was 78. This is ABC News.
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0: Rosanna's in Chattanooga up next. What's going on, Rosanna?
1: Oh, well, my husband told me I should call you. He thinks I spent too much money on groceries. Well, I wanted to do it, but I wasn't going to do it because I wasn't sure if he's going to be okay with having our financial information on YouTube for the whole world.
0: Too late now, Rosanna. We're too invested in this.
1: He told me to call you, so then I figured I guess it's good. But, yeah, he thinks I spend too much on groceries, and he thinks maybe we should sell our house because he thinks that's why we're broke is because we bought a house. We did do 100% financing. Well, we did like a – my dad paid for the property with cash, and he put it in our name. So then when we went to get a mortgage, we could do refinance from cash, which my dad did it that way for to help us out.
0: Because, so he paid for it in cash. Do you owe on it, or was it a gift for you guys?
1: Well, we were supposed to pay him back, but he wanted it. That was the deal, that we're going to get a mortgage then and give him. But he said, if you can't, so we still owe him about $30,000. Because when we went to do the refinance from cash, then they didn't give us all the money that he had paid for it.
0: So, well, sure, they're not going to give you 100% of the home equity.
1: Right. So we still owe him about $30,000.
0: Okay, so you got $40,000, and I'll call it a mortgage to your dad.
1: Yeah.
0: That sounds fun. Okay, what else?
1: And we have about $12,000 in credit card debt.
0: Okay.
1: And about $1,100 in medical debt, that's our smallest debt in our debt snowball right now, so I'm trying to make extra payments on that.
0: Okay.
1: And I owe my aunt about $3,000 because she was helped us out after we had a baby. She was like a maid for us. So I'm still paying on that. And that's pretty much it besides the mortgage.
0: Okay, so I'm going to call that about $16,000 in consumer debt and then this sort of mortgage thing to your dad.
1: Yep.
0: So did you guys get financing?
1: Yes, we did. Our mortgage, the balance on it is like $135,794.
0: On the mortgage?
1: Yeah.
0: Okay, I'm confused. You owe your dad
1: $30,000 we still owe him, but after we got the mortgage.
0: On top of $135,000 that you owe the lender, you owe dad $30,000?
1: Yes.
0: That feels like a lot of money going out the door. What do you guys make? What's the household income?
1: It's between $4,400 to $5,700 a month.
0: Okay. It's variable. Do you both work outside the home?
1: No, I'm a stay-at-home mom. I homeschool children.
0: Okay.
1: I am trying to get, I did all the, like, the initial stuff to get signed up to do legal transcription. But I haven't actually started doing that yet, but I'm hoping I can make a little extra money that way.
0: Okay. Well, I'm worried. I mean, I feel like AI's got that one covered at this point. They're going to take that, all those, voices and turn them into text. So hopefully you can make some money. But if you can find something to do, that'll help. The income isn't necessarily the problem here. You guys can knock out, making $5,700 a month, we can knock out $16,000 in debt within a year easily. But he's saying, back to the original question, he thinks you're overspending on groceries and therefore we need to sell the house. That was a far jump.
1: Well, he thinks the house and the groceries are the two reasons why we're broke, I guess.
0: I think he needs to look in the mirror and go, I think me and you are the reason we're broke, honey. The house ain't got nothing to do with it. The house is an inanimate object. It's an amoral being. So... yes, decisions were made. What is this house worth?
1: Around $175,000.
0: Okay, so you pretty much owe 100%.
1: Barely
0: got any equity in this thing. Okay.
1: Right.
0: Well, do you like the house?
1: Oh, yeah, it's perfect.
0: Okay. I mean, I don't think what's the house payment? Between the house payment and the payment you're making your dad, what does that add up to?
1: Well, my dad, we're not currently making payments to him. He said, we should pay him when we can. Well, we're feeling pretty broke right now, so we haven't been making payments on that.
0: So he's fine to get paid down the line, and that's just kind of a personal loan.
1: Whatever.
0: So what's the mortgage payment?
1: Right, yeah. The mortgage payment is $1,340.59.
0: Okay. So that's, you know, that's not a far cry from our 25% parameter. You know, we say 25%
1: right.
0: of your after-tax income going towards the mortgage. So that's $5,200 in take-home pay covers you. You said you make $5,700 on a high month, $44 on a low month. So we'll call that good.
1: Right.
0: The house payment is not the thing causing you guys to be broke. I think we don't have a lot
1: right.
0: of unity here about what we're doing with the money. And so your husband just sees
1: yeah,
0: the grocery
1: definitely.
0: Bills and goes, oh, my gosh, you're spending like you're in Congress with these groceries.
1: Yeah.
0: What do you spend a month on groceries?
1: It'd be good to have at least $2,000 a month. And when we have eight people,
0: you got
1: children.
0: Six kids?
1: Yeah.
0: Goodness. That's a lot of mouths to feed. How many bedrooms is this house?
1: It's three bedrooms.
0: Wow, you got them stacked to the ceiling on these bunk beds.
1: Oh, yeah.
0: You got three kids to each room, and then you got your own?
1: Yep. Well, we have one. We only have one girl. The others are boys, and the two other two bedrooms are. The master bedroom is a nice size, but the other two are really small. So
0: okay, I was just intrigued. Just the visual of that was shocking.
1: But
0: okay,
1: yeah, right?
0: So you got eight mouths to feed. So $2,000 in today's world doesn't sound absurd. Where are you shopping for groceries?
1: Well, I mostly end up doing Walmart because that's the best thing that's close by me. I like to, we garden a lot, and I like to try to buy my food direct from the farmer, like if I can, or from, you know, but that often ends up being more expensive, so I don't always, you know, I can't always do that. But.
0: Yeah. Well, I think you guys tonight or this weekend, sit down and actually make a budget. Does he actually see an every dollar budget where he can see every single line item to see where every dollar is going?
1: Well, like I make one. I have a budget. I use it all the time, but he doesn't really want to bother looking at it.
0: But it's your little secret. It's just your personal thing. And if you said, hey, you can look at the budget, he doesn't care.
1: Yeah, I try to show it to him, but he's just like, oh, whatever. He doesn't want to pay attention to it.
0: Yeah.
1: He says math makes his brain freeze up, and so he doesn't.
0: Well, I think there's a compromise here. I think he's just feeling the emotions of he's going to work, and then a third of, or almost a half of his income is gone to Walmart.
1: Right.
0: So
1: right.
0: mathematically speaking, this is a problem, that half your income is
1: right.
0: going to groceries. On top of
1: mm-hmm.
0: the mortgage, on top of, and then there's the debt payments. And so you guys need to break this cycle and go, all right, there's going to be a season where it's going to be PB&Js all around, kids, because mom and dad need to clean up some medical debt. We got to pay back Aunt Sally.
1: Yeah.
0: We got to cut up these credit cards. So there's going to be a season of pain, but I want you guys to not look at each other as the villains. I want you guys to look forward to the future and go, this is why we're doing this. Here's what the future holds if we do this the right way. And then we don't have to sell the house, all because that's not going to fix the issue. You're still going to have $2,000 in grocery bills if you sell the house.
1: Well, and we're going to have to pay at least, to rent a house for a family this size is going to cost more than $1,300 a month.
0: Yeah. I mean, I'm telling you, the mortgage is not the issue. That is not what's on fire here. There's just a lack of unity. And he's coming home exhausted, and you're exhausted and taking care of six

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Today's question comes from Carson in New York. I've become addicted to buying adult fidget toys and mystery boxes, which can cost anywhere from $20 to $70 each. My wife and I are in baby step two. Is it okay to splurge once in a while and buy one just for the fun of it? Well, this one wasn't on my bingo card today. Adult fidget toys and mystery boxes. Okay. This feels like a big old dopamine loop.

0: It's addictive. It's no different than the guys, you know, ripping up the Pokemon packs trying to get a good one in there. And so that is worrisome on its own, but let alone we're in baby step two trying to pay off consumer debt. And therefore, I would challenge you to say, can I go 6 months without this? And if you can't, that tells me there's a deeper issue here. Now, if you said, hey, George, I'm going to put $20 for fun money. That's the only joy I'm going to get during this debt payoff journey. And I'm going to spend no more than $20 on these mystery boxes. I'll allow it. You get a green light from me. But if this is going to become an issue and you're going to be tempted and it's going to be impulsive and you're going to go, well, this could be even better. And this is once in a lifetime and it's a rare box. That tells me there's a deeper issue here. We got to cut this thing down. Because here's the deal. There was a MIT research done, and they used fMRI scans to study the brain during purchase. And they found that the reward center, the same region activated by drugs like cocaine, it lights up. And so mystery boxes with these unpredictable rewards, which is kind of where society's going these days, it's making everything more exciting when you don't know what you're going to get. It's designed to make that hit even stronger. And so that is a huge issue. So if you can actually dial it in to $20 a month and you guys agree, you and your spouse, that this is it, this is my only fun money, nothing else in the budget, then go for it. But I think you'll find that once you cut it out, you're going to be more focused on the debt-free journey, less impulsive, less tempted. And so I would personally take your debit card information out, you know, make it more difficult, add friction back into your life to stop you from making these purchases. And one day, I hope you get to just have $500 of fun money because it's such a small part of your world. But right now, part of the reason we are where we are in this debt payoff journey is likely due to these dopamine loops of spending. So that's one man's take. I don't know where you're at. If you were on the phone, I could probably get to the bottom of it. But Carson, I would attempt to cut it out for a couple months at least and maybe slowly introduce it back in. All right, Andrew's in Charleston, South Carolina up next. Andrew, welcome to the Ramsey Show.
1: Thank you, George. How are you?
0: I'm doing great. How can I help?
1: So my wife and I are in baby step two. We just bought our first house just about a year ago, and we are trying to figure out if we should be tackling our debt or if we should save up a larger emergency fund other than the $1,000 before we start tackling our debt, or if we should try and split the difference between the two.
0: Wow. How much debt do you guys have?
1: I have $26,000 in student loans, and she has $42,000 in student loans, and we have a deferred interest loan for a crawl space encapsulation.
0: Crawl space encapsulation. Okay, how much is that?
1: That is $11,000.
0: Okay, and you said it's deferred interest?
1: Yes.
0: Okay, what does that mean?
1: Right now it is interest-free during a probation period. In 2 years, the interest would hit.
0: For the full balance?
1: Correct.
0: Okay. This is like going to Best Buy and buying the washer dryer, and if you don't pay it off perfectly to a T, they back charge you all the interest.
1: Correct.
0: All right. So total, we have a good $79,000 in consumer debt?
1: Yes.
0: All right. What's the household income?
1: We make about $135 a year. Take home per month is around $9,000.
0: Are you guys doing any investing right now?
1: We actually just stopped all our savings and investings.
0: Good. Do the Ramsey plan? You're like, all right, we're going to go for it. Fantastic. So you got $1,000. You're starting this debt snowball process. You're making $135, $9,000 take home. And you want to know, should we have a beefier emergency fund because we're homeowners and there's going to be emergencies that come up and we don't want to go back into debt to cover it?
1: Yes, and we've actually just gotten some news from family that my wife's grandmother's health is deteriorating quicker than we were expecting.
0: Mm.
1: And she is in Uruguay. So we are trying to at least bare bones plan for that expense.
0: Wow. What's that going to cost?
1: Round trip, last time we looked, was around $3,000.
0: Oof. Man. I mean, that's a very personal thing, so I can't tell you one way or another, but I would tread with caution here to drop $3,000 to be there for the funeral. Again, I don't know the relationship. If you have to do this and it's a big deal to your wife and the family, then you can do it, but know that going into debt is not an option.
1: Right.
0: So there's going to be sacrifices made there. Because right now, looking at this, the income and the debt, it's going to be tight. You could do this in 2 years or less if you guys got serious. And part of this is this deal of home ownership being expensive. Is this house in good shape, or is it like there's 17 things that need to be fixed?
1: No, it's in good shape. The crawl space was really the big thing that we wanted to get taken care of because of some moisture problems, especially in the area.
0: Okay. Well, how about this? Let's split the difference. I'm not going to tell you to save nothing for this house. What I'm going to have you do is create a sinking fund in your every dollar budget called home repair and maintenance. And every month, you might put in, let's say, $200. So that by the end of the year, you got $2,400 in there ready to tackle any home emergencies plus your $1,000.
1: Okay.
0: And then whatever comes up in the meantime, or if it's not enough, that's when we go, all right, pause the debt snowball. We got to stack up cash. We're going to work our butts off, sell some things to cover the emergency, and then move forward.
1: Okay.
0: But I wouldn't just pause the debt snowball and go stack up $20,000 because you want to do baby step three before two.
1: Right.
0: The beauty of baby step one, two, three is that baby step one forces you to be a little bit scared, to kind of stay on your toes, to go, we are not safe. $1,000. Goodness gracious. What if life happens? Yeah, that's going to put some fuel to get out of this debt faster. Because what I've seen is, Andrew, people get $20,000 saved up and they get a little bit comfortable. They go, we'll get rid of the debt. We don't need gazelle intensity. I mean, we're, you know, something comes up, we're going to be okay. I like that fueling you. It's what actually causes people to get out of debt. And I think the same will be true for you guys. But you're thinking through this very logically. Now, if we could go back in time with a magic wand and a time machine, I would say maybe we shouldn't buy a house when we have $80,000 in consumer debt. But what's done is done. So the best move forward is to at least attack this debt as fast as possible. You guys make great incomes, and it tells me your trajectory for your careers is also great. So what is the next move up? How do we make 150, 160 to get rid of this debt even faster so that we can have the emergency funds, so that when something like this comes up where there's, you know, a health scare in the family or even a death, that we can just cover it. And on top of the grief, we don't also have the debt payment. So that's the beauty of the Ramsey plan. Baby step one, $1,000 starter emergency fund. Baby step two, pay off all of your consumer debt, non-mortgage debt, using the debt snowball method, smallest to largest balance, ignoring the interest rate. Then we get to baby step three, 3 to 6 months of expenses in a fully funded emergency fund. Now we can start building for the future instead of paying for the past with baby step four. Invest 15% of your income into retirement. I love that you guys pause that. That's the goal. Pause it to zero to create as much margin and momentum as possible to get out of debt in a reasonable amount of time instead of it taking 6 years. Then we can focus on kids' college savings if you have them. Then we can pay off the house. And beautifully, we can live and give like no one else and just build wealth to oblivion, leaving an awesome legacy. 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There's a reason it is in that order, because too many people are doing 19 things at once wondering why they're not making progress. So I'm wishing you guys the best, Andrew, on this debt payoff journey.
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6: 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You can call or text the show at 310-840-4910. How about this, Abdallah? We're at the point of the summer. We have made it to the Major League Baseball All-Star break.
7: Oh,
6: yes.
7: All right. The halfway kind of point.
6: Yeah, I mean, you know, the 4th of July was last weekend, the All-Star break this weekend. I want summer to stay around forever.
7: Never.
6: I want summer to stay.
7: You know what? I was at the local Target this weekend.
6: Oh, wow.
7: Doing some shopping.
6: Were you?
7: You know? What
6: is that what one wants to do at Target?
7: Shopping?
6: Okay.
7: Some people just peruse. Some people just like to take advantage of the free air conditioning. You know, you just walk around. You just need to go through the aisles sometimes, you know, if it's hot out.
6: So you're at Target. So there I was.
7: There I was at Target. And I saw some things. I saw some things, Chris. The Halloween stuff was already out.
6: Oh, come on.
7: The Halloween stuff was already out. And I said to my wife, I go, I swore, first of all. And she goes, stop swearing, our daughter's around. And I go, no, this is warranted. Why the blank is the Halloween stuff out? It's not even August. It's not even. She goes, it's after 4th of July. There's back to school stuff and there's Halloween stuff.
6: True, it's up next.
7: Summer's over.
6: I mean, it's on deck.
7: Summer's over.
6: You know what's after. You know, Thanksgiving's in the hole.
7: And then you've got Christmas.
6: And then Christmas is in the dugout still.
7: Christmas stuff's going to be, it's warming up.
6: Waiting to grab a bat.
7: It's getting the gear on.
6: All right, so here we go. The All-Star break tonight. We have the Home Run Derby, 8 Eastern on Netflix. The All-Star game tomorrow night, 8 Eastern on Fox. And we've gotten to this point of the Major League Baseball schedule. And, you know, when we look at the All-Star break, to me, and it's pretty simple, the Home Run Derby is the best All-Star activity, event, whatever you want to call them, that any league puts together. The Home Run Derby is fun. You know, everyone can enjoy dingers getting smashed out of the park,
7: mm-hmm.
6: right? Like, and that's what we want to see. And so tonight they are revamping once again the Home Run Derby. What they're now going to count swings? I don't know about this. The change for the Home Run Derby. You know what I mean? The one thing last year, having it timed, felt rushed.
7: Yeah.
6: But now going to a swing format, I question whether or not we're going to get one of those great runs. Like when I think of the awesome Home Run Derbies of the past, I remember guys who are up there just crushing home run after home run after home run until their run is over.
7: Mm-hmm.
6: Josh Hamilton always comes to mind to me. Remember that one year that Josh Hamilton was incredible?
7: Oh, man.
6: And he was just smashing it. And he just and I think either that year or around that, like, didn't he lose the event because it was in the, like, first round that he used up all? Like, he was tired because
7: he
6: hit so many home runs.
7: He was so tired.
6: At the start. So now you change once again the format of it, even though the format of the Home Run Derby is the best of all the all-star shenanigans that take place at all these different
7: shenanigans.
6: Well, I mean, you know, with the NFL, flag football, the NBA with all their stuff that they keep trying and changing.
7: Yeah.
6: You know, hockey has all-star events, a skills competition type of thing. Some of that's kind of cool. Seeing who the fastest guy down the rink is, that's kind of cool. Or like the different targets around the goal. Like, that's kind of cool. But the Home Run Derby is, to me, my favorite.
7: Yeah, it's easily the best because It's your favorite element of the sport. Yeah, you can love pitchers' duels and all that kind of thing, but there's nothing that instantly transforms a game like a home run and seeing the best of the best. And the best part about the home run derby is the stars show up for it. Over the weekend on Friday night, Kyle Schwarber was announced. He's the best home run hitter in the game right now.
6: Yeah, he is.
7: And he was like, yeah, it's in Philly. I'm going to participate. And you've got Bryce Harper and Kyle Schwarber, the two Phillies players, are going to participate. You've got Munetaka Murakami, who before he was injured and went on the IL for an extended period of time, was one of the best rookies in baseball and was on a tear hitting home runs left and right. He just got back on Friday to the White Sox lineup and is like, yeah, why not?
6: Love it.
7: Who cares?
6: Love it.
7: I'll go out there.
6: Let's do it.
7: And that's the best part of the home run derby is that the stars, unlike the NBA slam dunk contest, the stars aren't afraid of doing it. Aaron Judge has done it. Like, you've got the best players are like, yeah, I'll do it. Why not? It's just swinging a baseball bat. Like, it's what I do for a living, you know? So that's my favorite part of it is that you get the best of the best are willing to go out there and participate in it and put on the show. And I also think you get the most access to the players during the event. Like, they're all sitting around. Yeah, they've got their families and the kids in there, all that kind of stuff. But you get the interviews taking place. You get to see another side of the players. You get to see them in a much more relaxed environment. They're all cheering for each other. There's no animosity or anything like that. Yeah. All that kind of stuff is put to the side for the next few days. And then we get back to the races and all that kind of stuff for the divisions and whatnot. But for the next few days, everybody just wants to see each other hit home runs and have some fun on the baseball field. And I think that's what drives people to this, and this is the best of any all-star thing that there is because you get to see the stars. You get to see the best of the best on the field.
6: The only all-star event in any other sport that could rival, in my opinion, the home run derby is the three-point shootout in the NBA. Because the three-point shootout in the NBA, you get legitimate players participating.
7: Mm-hmm.
6: Dame Lillard, Steph Curry, Klay Thompson, right? Like, guys who have accomplished something in their career, mm-hmm. still participating late into their career in an event that does not matter. And I think that's where tonight, getting someone like Bryce Harper, even though the Phillies are the ones hosting the All-Star event, Bryce Harper, the equivalent to Bryce Harper in the NBA, would never participate in the dunk contest.
7: No.
6: Would never, like, I don't even know who that player would be. Like, name a guy, like a guy who's been well established, who's been at the top of his game for a very long time. He's made millions and millions and millions of dollars. He's a winner, right? Like, a guy like that in the NBA would never participate in the dunk contest. But Bryce Harper is participating tonight.
7: Well, think about
6: that's
7: it.
6: That's cool. That's really cool.
7: LeBron's never done it.
6: He's avoided it.
7: He's never done it. He's never going to do it.
6: No.
7: And he's never done it. Like, Jordan used to do it.
6: Well, he did it when he was younger, but yes. Yeah,
7: but did it. But did he not do it?
6: The NBA used to have a track record of young players in their rookie or their second season that would participate in the dunk contest. Now, it's guys who are signing 10 days who are in
7: You've
6: the
7: got
6: dunk contest.
7: G League players doing it.
6: You know me well. I love the NBA. There are dudes sometimes in the dunk contest I've never even heard of.
7: That takes something.
6: That's what's pathetic about it. But the three-point shootout, I think, rivals it.
7: Yeah.
6: So what do you think at 310-840-4910? What is the best all-star event? I think it's the, hands down, it's the home run contest. Because tonight's going to be fun. You know, with Kyle Schwarber, Ben Rice, you know, Bryce Harper out there. How about Wilson Contreras for the Red Sox? He'll be there. You know, I mean, mm-hmm. These are players who have been around for quite some time. It'll be cool to see for the home run contest tonight. It'll be on Netflix. And what I would also bring up in the conversation is with live sports and Netflix to this point, I feel like Netflix is batting like 50%.
7: I'll give them a little bit.
6: The
7: more.
6: NFL games have gone well.
7: Yeah.
6: But when they've had other live events, they've been spotty. Do you remember they had the big, they had that big boxing match with, what was it, Jake Paul or something? And yeah. It was all glitchy and you couldn't actually watch it in real time but and it was all messed up.
7: Yes, but I feel like this, when you have the NFL and it goes well, like that's the, like when you do that and it doesn't glitch, like you're doing something well. I feel like as long as you've got those programmers working tonight, as long as you've got those coders in, those guys are on the schedule tonight, those people are there, you'll be fine, right? Don't put the coders that you've got working the Jake Paul fight on the schedule tonight. Put the ones that were working the NFL that you've got working the Christmas games. Make sure they're in the rotation for tonight's home run derby. I don't want to see a ball heading out of the park tonight and all of a sudden I get a pixelated field during the game when it's on Netflix tonight. I don't need that every 5 seconds on my TV.
6: Well, in last year, the complaint last year because they had the clock on the rounds were that the TV, the shots of the TV and the cutaways could not keep up with the players that were swinging.
7: Yeah.
6: Right? So, like, the ball would go up in the air, and you would start to get the call, and then the camera would go back to the player at bat.
7: No.
6: And they couldn't keep track with the what was a home run, what was coming up short. And it kind of felt like a mess last year with the home run derby.
7: Liked the rule where you couldn't pitch until the ball landed. That yes. way,
6: one you, at a time,
7: you got to see each swing after the ball landed. You couldn't throw the pitch until the ball landed. That way, the cameras weren't missing throws. And yeah. I feel like that's what you're going to get more of tonight.
6: Yeah, because I like watching that. I like when the home runs come up short and then you see that the swarm of kids trying to catch the ball. Mm-hmm. And there's always one kid that sneaks onto the field who's a little too old. Yeah. He's out there just like...
7: You're not eight.
6: He's pushing kids out of the way. He's catching these pop-ups, these flyouts. And the kids are like crying in the middle of center field because they just got trampled over like it's the running of the bulls. I mean, it's hilarious to watch during the home run derby. So here are the updated rules for tonight. Okay, this is from Major League Baseball, the 2026 Home Run Derby. There's no timer and no outs. Round one is 20 swings for every contestant. Round two, 15 swings. The finals, 15 swings. Each swing counts towards a player's allotment, home run or not. Okay. If you homer on your last swing of any round, you keep going until you do not homer.
7: Okay, I like that.
6: Okay, so you can keep running as long as your last one is a home run. There are no bonus rounds, and there is no bracket for the first round. Okay, so it's just they are just taking the best home run totals from the first round.
7: I like that too.
6: And advancing them on. Here are the tiebreakers. Home run distance is the tiebreaker in round one. A three-swing swing-off will be the tiebreaker in rounds two and rounds three.
7: Okay.
6: So there you go. Those are the new rules for tonight's home run derby taking place in Philadelphia.
7: Okay. All right. I'm excited for this. I hope there's no glitches on Netflix. I do think that part of me, the nostalgic sports fan in me,
6: okay,
7: is going to miss that we're not going to get a Chris Berman.
6: Oh yeah, he's the best.
7: We're not gonna get a back. We're not gonna get the random suburb mentions of Philadelphia and how, you know, that this ball is going to some random suburb and this ball was hit to some random. We're not gonna get the shout outs that we're gonna get. Like, that's what we're gonna miss. And I understand it's on Netflix, and listen, cash rules everything around me. That's going to be a theme you're going to hear a lot of as we talk about the World Cup potentially expanding and all this kind of stuff. That's going to be a theme of today, I feel like.
6: Oh, really?
7: But Netflix, you sold this to Netflix as part of the new rights deal, and you don't get Berman. And so I like it. I think that, listen, a lot of people don't like Berman doing certain things. I
6: think he's great.
7: I like Berman.
6: Think he's great on the home run calls.
7: I think he's great on NFL. Awesome. I like it. He's great on the fastest 2 minutes. I think he's great on NFL highlights. I think he's great on the derby. I think he's, when you can roll Berman out for certain events,
6: yes,
7: he's awesome. And this is one of the marquee events that he's great on. And I'm going to miss him tonight.
6: You're right. You're not going to hear him calling a home run saying that's hit to Willow Grove.
7: Yeah. Come on.
6: You're not going to hear him saying that a home run call. It was hit to Lansdale.
7: I want that.
6: Yeah. That's what we want. We want Drexel Hill.
7: I want
6: that. There's a home run hit to Drexel Hill or Westchester any of these places outside of Philadelphia. Or maybe you go
7: Hershey.
6: To the east. You had you hit one so far. You hit it to New Jersey. I mean, come on. Cherry Hill. I mean, let's go.
7: Yeah.
6: I mean, that's outstanding. I want to hear Berman do that. Back, back, back, back, back, back, back,
7: I
6: back,
7: want
6: back,
7: that.
6: Back, back, back, back, back.
7: But
6: I think what should take place is, are you familiar with how Rebecca Lowe is essentially, she's on loan to Fox for the World Cup?
7: Yeah.
6: She works for NBC, but she is the best soccer presenter.
7: Yeah, she's a soccer ambassador, essentially.
6: She really is for this country. She's great. I feel like Berman should go with the event, right? Like Berman, even though he's with ESPN still at the end of his career, he should be allowed to be loaned out.
7: He's
6: to
7: owned
6: Netflix.
7: By the Home Run Derby.
6: Home Run Derby. Exactly.
7: Berman presented by the Home Run Derby.
6: I believe tonight it will be Matt Vaskirjan on the call for the Home Run Derby. L. Duncan will also be there for Netflix.
7: They're great. Vaskirjan's awesome. I'm not besmirching the good name of Vaskirjan. I feel like, okay, let's give them a round. Give him a round. But when we get into the money rounds,
6: roll out
7: Berman.
6: So Berman's like the closer?
7: Berman's the closer, yeah. Like all of a sudden, like he gets his own intro. Like he walks onto the field and he's holding
6: a bat.
7: Yeah, he gets his own intro. He calls his shot like he's Babe Ruth and then just sits down at the booth, puts on the headphones.
6: It's just a really long microphone that's in the shape of a bat.
7: Good God, it's like a stick mic.
6: Yeah, right.
7: Good God almighty, it's Berman's music.
6: It's what Bob Barker used to carry around, but instead it has like a bat around it.
7: That's what I want. That's all I want.
6: I you're right. I feel like there's probably a younger generation that is missing out. They're missing out on Chris Berman in his prime, just rattling off suburbs of Philadelphia as home runs are being smashed. That's the way you grow up. You want to talk about a childhood? That's a childhood. Hot summer night, watching the Home Run Derby, listening to Berman scream baseball calls.
7: And you know what? That's back when...
6: Americana.
7: That's back when the All-Star Game meant something. That's back when it counted.
6: Yes, that is when it counted.
7: That's literally when it counted.
6: Raj wants to know, what would Chris Berman's walkout song be tonight?
7: Oh, you know Berman's old school, so it's I Did It My Way by Sinatra. Like, it's what every old school guy goes with. It's I Did It My Way by Sinatra. It has to be.
6: How great is that? That's outstanding. So there you go. Tonight, the Home Run Derby. That'll be on Netflix, 8 Eastern. We'll see if they can keep up with the home runs. Not having a clock on the event, I think, should allow that to be a little more controlled because the players are not going to be rushing through their swings. And quite honestly, I'm a little surprised. 20 swings? It's not a lot.
7: Well, okay, again, I also...
6: You have 8 contestants, 20 swings.
7: 20 swings is a lot between
6: is
7: 8
6: it?
7: People.
6: Is
7: yeah.
6: it? Don't most of these guys hit over 20 in the first round?
7: No, but I'm saying you get 20 swings, but they're also going to sit there and take pitches because if they're whoever's pitching to them throws them a bad pitch, they're going to be sitting there. So you might get 20 throws.
6: That's the other underlying fun of the
7: 30 throws
6: of the Home Run Derby is you get the guy that gets his dad to throw to him and his dad can't throw.
7: Exactly.
6: And so like he's getting pissed because his dad is just not hitting over the plate.
7: Like, what are we doing here? Come on,
6: like,
7: dad.
6: You got to trust your guy, whoever it is. If it's a batting coach, the guy that throws BP every day for your club, for your team, right?
7: Yeah.
6: Like, you got to trust that guy.
7: Exactly. Come on. What are we doing here, dad?
6: So Home Run Derby tonight, 8 Eastern on Netflix. I'm excited for it. I think it'll be fun. I like watching the Home Run Derby. I'm not the biggest baseball guy, but I like the Home Run Derby. I also really like the All-Star Game.
7: Yeah.
6: The All-Star Game's fun, and baseball gets it right.
7: They do.
6: You know, it's one of those All-Star events where we are a football-loving nation. The NFL's All-Star stuff sucks. It does.
7: Mm-hmm.
6: But baseball, it's fun to see all the different uniforms, the different players, the older players. Like, there's going to be a lot of celebrating Justin Verlander this week and throughout the All-Star game, which is cool. He'll be a Hall of Famer. I think the entire event, the way baseball handles Monday and Tuesday of the All-Star break, it's perfect. It really makes a lot of sense, and I like the way they do it.
7: Really love the access. I know they've adopted this more into like the national broadcast too, where they talk to players and stuff, but especially they started it during the All-Star game where they would mic up the players and they'd mic up a different player during every single inning. I like that. I think it brings more fans and gives you more, the more personality you can give these guys and bring more fans into getting to know these guys on a national level brings, I think, more fans into the game that is very regionalized and is very local. And if you get them on the national stage, you get more people to watch. And again, I hate to be the Debbie Downer about this.
6: Oh no!
7: I hope we have one of these next year.
6: Oh, what are you doing? Not here of all places. Just, not during the All-Star break.
7: I am just hoping
6: don't do this.
7: I'm just enjoy watching these players this year, everybody.
6: No.
7: Because I don't know if we're hitting dingers next year.
6: I think you're rooting for a lockout.
7: I don't
6: think you want baseball next year.
7: I want baseball next year.
6: Okay, stop bringing it up then.
7: How are we going to? How many Mount Rushmores can we do? How many quarterbacks can we rank?
6: I don't know.
7: How many tiers can we do, Chris?
6: Our buddy Josh Graham, hosts here on Westwood One Sports, he says he would trust Raj to throw his BP.
7: Oh, yeah.
6: For the home run derby.
7: For sure.
6: And I would trust Raj, too.
7: I would also trust Josh.
6: Yes. I would imagine Josh can hurl it.
7: Oh, yeah.
6: I would imagine he's quite the hurler.
7: Yeah, both of them.
8: I wouldn't trust me to throw BP. I wouldn't.
6: Oh, come on, Raj. You could throw for us.
7: I think that Raj and Josh would be quite the battery.
6: Yes. I think that would work.
7: Yeah. I like it.
8: I wouldn't trust myself in that scenario.
7: Oh, no.
8: I might fold.
7: Okay. You got to have confidence, Raj. Come on.
6: Yeah, come on, Raj. Step up to the plate. You can throw it.
8: In this case, the mound. But yes.
6: Let's go. Well,
7: the mound.
6: Phrasing. Yeah. Okay. Thank you, Raj. Appreciate it. Yeah.
8: Thank you.
6: Black and Abdallah here on Westwood One Sports and the Westwood One Sports app. So over the weekend, FIFA has said that they are thinking about expanding the World Cup field from 48 to 64 teams. This is a disaster. This would be terrible.
7: Hate everything.
6: For the World Cup. We will tell you about that coming up next. International soccer is down to its final matches. 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

0: and Abdallah on Westwood One Sports. Here's Chris Black and Adam Abdallah.
1: Over the weekend, the head of FIFA said that they will examine the possibility of a 64-team World Cup for the next cycle. So the next World Cup in 2030, that they will look at the possibility of expanding to a 64-team tournament for that World Cup. And I believe they've also mentioned that not only is the World Cup this next cycle in 2030 going to take place in three countries. I believe it's Spain, Portugal, and one more right next to those two countries. I think that they are looking into opening the first three matches in South America.
2: Yeah.
1: So Argentina would host a match, and two other countries in South America would host matches to get the World Cup started, thus making it a multi-continent start to the World Cup, which, okay, there's a couple things at play, right? Like, first of all, I see the story that they're looking to expand it. And of course, because greed rules everything, especially in sports, especially in TV now. And this year's World Cup has been successful for a lot of different reasons, but they expanded. So they see the expansion to 48, and now they say, oh, this worked. People like this. Let's do more, because what happens? More teams get in means more games, which means more events to put on TV, which is a higher value you can charge to those who want the rights to broadcast said games. So more teams equal more games, which equals more money for FIFA. That's it. That's the conversation we're having here. If you are talking about it from a pure soccer standpoint, making it more accessible to others does not necessarily make it a better tournament. And I get it. There are some stories from this year's World Cup that were cool. Where they got into the knockout stage, round of 32, and they advanced, Cape Verde being one of those teams. There are teams where the storyline was cool. There was also most of the group stage where there were matches that were not relevant for the competition moving forward.
2: Yeah.
1: Because teams have already qualified, so then your third game in a group stage situation did not matter for either side. And so the group stage was watered down by what we saw.
2: Like the U.S.'s game. Like the U.S.'s game didn't matter because they had already advanced. They won their first two games. They sat everybody in their third group game. They ended up losing that game. And it just didn't matter. So when they lost that game, you know, it didn't mean anything. And they ended up just moving on to the knockout stage. And you could have said, you know, was it? They ended up winning that next game and moving on, and then they ended up losing to Belgium. But what this is there would be 128 matches in a 64-team World Cup. That would be double the amount of teams from 4 years ago when there were only 32 teams in the World Cup. In 2030, it will be the 100-year anniversary of the World Cup. It started in 1930. So they want to go all out. That's why they're doing three continents, which is why they're going to add, you know, the opening match in another continent. And so they're trying to go all out. And you're right. Infantino, the head of FIFA, and he's seeing dollar signs in his eyes because of the ratings here. And he's seeing how many matches and how much they're charging to get into these games and how much they're charging for all of this stuff and how much teams and stadiums are paying and cities are paying to host these games. And he's saying, well, if we can charge if we can have more games and if we can have more teams, we can just charge more. All this isn't about saying, and the quote from him is saying, it's the World Cup. We should allow the world to participate. BS. BS. No, that's not what you want. That's not what you want.
1: Yeah.
2: You want more money from more countries.
1: Yeah.
2: You want more money from more cities to host these games. You want more money from more stadiums, from more fans, from more tickets. All this is money. That's all it is. None of this has anything to do with amount of teams. And sure, you're going to get the Cape Verdes that make it through to a knockout round. That's cool. You're going to get like Norway's a different situation because Norway's just ends up being good because they have one of the best players in the world on their team. You know, like you're not going to get a team that's going to be a little upstart making it through because this is kind of like to me when you expand the college football playoff.
1: Yeah.
2: Eventually, the best teams, look at the final four that we have. You've got Spain against France, and then you've got England against Argentina. You have the four best teams in the world playing against each other. It's not like a little upstart team. It's not like Egypt got through. It's not like Cape Verde got through. It's not the U.S. men's national team didn't even get through. They're a top 15 team in the world. They didn't even get through. The best teams in the world are that much better. Just because you expand the field, this isn't the NCAA tournament. You're just because you're the World Cup and you're saying, oh, well, we have to expand it to the world. That's not what you're trying to do. You want more money. That's all this is.
1: Yep.
2: And you're watering down the tournament to try to get more money.
1: So the 2030 World Cup, I couldn't think of the third nation hosting. It's Morocco.
2: Yeah.
1: So Morocco, Portugal, Spain are the host nations. Argentina, Paraguay, and Uruguay are the additional three nations that will serve as opening hosts. So those three countries will also host opening matches to get the World Cup started. And you're right. It's all money. It doesn't make for a better tournament. And if you're a casual, you just jumped in, you love this. Like, soccer doesn't have crazy buzzer beaters. There's not 12s upsetting fives. This isn't March Madness. There's not wacky first four, and then that first four team goes on a run. That's not how soccer works. So, like, the adding more teams beyond 48, you're not including quality. Mm-mm. Like that. That's the thing, is you're just going to get a even more watered down group stage. That's what will take place. You're not going to have a group stage that's interesting. Because guess what? Out of the group, you'll have groups of four. All three from every group will get it. So then you're going to have teams get into the bracket that at best they drew a game.
2: Yeah.
1: No wins. They drew, and then now they're in the knockout stage.
2: I mean, that's what you had this year with Cape Verde. Cape Verde didn't win. They drew all their games.
1: Yeah, but drawing all three, I feel, is different than a team that has two losses and a draw.
2: Yeah, right? That's
1: like,
2: fair.
1: You know, like it's like I'll give them credit for at least doing that and accomplishing that, but it just, I don't think people understand that adding more teams is not going to make for a more exciting tournament.
2: No.
1: The World Cup's exciting as it is. I think what has manipulated some of this is that it's the first time in many people's lives since 1994 where you can actually consume it if you're an American during the hours that you're awake and paying attention to things. So people think that this is like the best World Cup ever. And it's like, you're just watching it. Like, the World Cup's always great. It's just, you're not waking up when the World Cup was held in 2002 in Korea, right? Like, when it was in South Korea, like, you weren't waking up to watch matches at 4 a.m.
2: Mm-hmm.
1: Like, it's just, it's here. And it's being served to you. So you are consuming it, and now you think it's great. It's always great.
2: Yeah.
1: Now this year's World Cup, it is something to note that tomorrow's match between France and Spain and Wednesday's match between Argentina and England is the first time that the top four teams ranked by FIFA heading into the tournament are the final four teams left. You could look at the path that Argentina has had to get to this point. You can question.
2: Maybe, did they get another favorable call over the weekend against Switzerland?
1: No, come on. That was a red. Come on. You can't flop like that, like a fish out of water, and then cry into your shirt, into your kit, because you're being sent off for flailing when no one even touched you. Sorry, buddy. Move it along.
2: That's basically soccer, but okay.
1: No, I know, but come on. He was on a yellow. That was a stupid decision to make. If you're on a yellow to flop like that.
2: Okay.
1: What are you doing? You want to defend him?
2: I'm not defending him. I'm just saying it's convenient that it happens to Argentina.
1: Yeah, okay, right. The way the call happened is no card should have been given in the first place.
2: Mm-hmm.
1: Because a card was given to Argentina in the first place, then the only reaction when you review it and there is no contact at all is to then give a card the other way.
2: Yeah.
1: So it should have just been a foul, spot it, and let's play.
2: Yeah.
1: But instead, he gave the card, and then Messi moves on.
2: Yeah, shocking.
1: A little extra time there.
2: Shocking.
1: A little extra time.
2: Shocking.
1: They were worried for a minute about a little some penalty kicks.
2: Shocking. Shocking. You don't say.
1: Well, we were at a bar. We were in Pilsen at a bar, and they had the Telemundo broadcast airing throughout the restaurant.
2: Yeah.
1: And I was explaining to everyone at the table that like the moment they went down to 10 men, Switzerland was not going to win.
2: No.
1: And like everyone's like, well, why can't they? And I'm like, it just doesn't happen.
2: It doesn't.
1: Like, you can't. You're not going to be able to defend for the 15 or 20 minutes at the end of the regular time, and then 30 more minutes down a man. That's just not going to take place.
2: No, absolutely not. No. If this was a group stage and you were saying that you could just defend until whatever and then get through with the draw, fine.
1: Yes.
2: But not with the relentless shooting capabilities of Argentina. Plus, you know, they probably would have awarded a penalty kick before penalties anyway Messi to just get through anyway, regardless. It doesn't matter. Whatever.
1: It's Black and Abdallah here on Westwood One Sports and the Westwood One Sports app. So, yeah, I would be against 64 teams for the World Cup. I would say no. Let's not do that. Let's keep it. You have to keep it at 48. That's fine.
2: Well, they're not going back now.
1: No, I know. That's what sucks. Like, it used to mean something when you got out of the group.
2: Mm-hmm.
1: When only two teams out of every group got through to the knockout round, that used to mean something.
2: Yeah, of course. Now, I just think that we have to remember as Americans, when the Americans do next 4 years get through, just remember,
1: don't celebrate like it's a championship.
2: Just be like, all right, well, now this is expected. This is expected. Now you got to win a couple games to start celebrating.
1: Yes, it's Black and Abdallah here on Westwood One Sports and the Westwood One Sports app. As we continue on here in the summer, we continue to look towards the start of NFL training camps. 32 questions in 32 days takes us to the Baltimore Ravens today. How will Jesse Minter and Declan Doyle fit with Lamar Jackson? Can they get Lamar Jackson to the next level? Can they get him a championship? We'll talk about that coming up next. When you speed while driving, you have less time to react to whatever comes across your path. A sharp turn could take you by surprise, causing you to veer off the road. Another car could turn out in front of you, leading to a fender bender.
2: A truck could brake suddenly, injuring you and the other driver. A cyclist could enter the road ahead, and your impact could send them to the hospital. A pedestrian could be walking their dog, and your foot on the gas might lead to a tragedy.
1: You may not think that any of these things could happen to you, but you won't see them until they happen. When you're speeding, you don't have time to course correct. You don't have time to stop.
2: And it only takes an instant for disaster to strike. The speed limit isn't just there to protect you. It's there to protect your passengers, other drivers, cyclists, pedestrians, and everyone sharing the road.
1: So slow down, obey the law, and help keep everyone around you safe.
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1: Today is July 13th. July 22nd will be the date that the first two teams in the NFL report to training camp. Yeah, the 22nd. The days are ticking away here. Cardinals and Panthers will report on the 22nd. Every team in the NFL will be in training camp by July 28th. And here on the Black and Abdallah Show, each day throughout the summer here, we have brought to you 32 questions in 32 days. 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
0: 32 questions in 32 days. Black and Abdallah discuss every NFL team's biggest question heading into training camp. 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
2: Jackson got away, now reloads and throws to Flowers downfield. He's got it for a touchdown! They had Jackson. He escaped and finds Flowers, and the Ravens take the lead.
0: Today's question, how will Jesse Minter and Declan Doyle fit with Lamar Jackson?
1: There we go with 32 questions in 32 days. Today's also a special day. We get three once an hour. We will hit you with 32 questions in 32 days. Jesse Minter, new head coach. Declan Doyle, new offensive coordinator with Lamar Jackson. Can Lamar and the Ravens win the Super Bowl? I think this is the most talented team in the AFC. I think the fit makes a lot of sense. I'm looking forward to seeing what Lamar and the Ravens have for us this upcoming season.
3: Yeah, I think, look, when anytime you bring in a guy that's obviously been in the building before, he takes over. I think he's a good fit. I think that he's a guy that is going to get the most out of this team. I think that Doyle is going to do a good job as well. I think that their talent is good, too. You're going to bring the most out of these guys anytime you've got a guy like Lamar Jackson. We saw what that offense was able to do in Chicago, and you bring someone over from that offensive system, that Ben Johnson system, over here. Now, how quickly can it take? How quickly can Lamar Jackson invest? So far, he's invested. He was there during some of the mini camps. He was there during the offseason training program. When we come back for training camp here and the Ravens come back for training camp, all that stuff's mandatory. So all that voluntary stuff is done. So all of this mandatory stuff now is taking place. Training camp's in full swing. The question is he going to be able to stay healthy enough? And like, he made it to game day every single week last week, right? Like, for the most part.
1: Last year.
3: Are we going to get the, well, he's questionable, he was on the sideline for this practice, he walked out late to this practice, and all of that? I think we're going to get full buy-in from Lamar Jackson with this new coaching staff. They came in and kind of set the tone right away. You still got a bunch of playmakers on offense. They added Trey Hendrickson on defense. I think this is a extremely talented roster, top to bottom. I think they're one of the strongest in the AFC. I disagree with you that they're the strongest. I still think that the Bills are better, but it's 1A, 1B.
1: Yeah.
3: 1A, 1B. I think it's a complete disappointment if they're not in the AFC championship game. But yeah, I think that this coaching staff is going to get the best out of this team. I just

0: think that at a certain point, when Harbaugh was there, it's time for a change. You know, the message just starts to get stale. You know, you start to cater to the players a little too much, and that's what Harbaugh was doing. And I think when Minter came in, he set a different tone, and it seems like so far, from an outsider's perspective at least, what we are, we're not there. We don't know exactly what's going on inside the locker room, but it seems like Lamar Jackson has complete buy-in so far.
1: I think that's the way to look at it. Buy-in, that to me is what I've observed here in this offseason. In the past, it's been an issue with Lamar, coaching staffs, trying to get him to be involved. He seems to be available, ready to go.
0: Mm-hmm.
1: Okay, that's cool. I think that makes a lot of sense. The guy's won two MVPs. He, at times, is the best player in the NFL. You can win a championship with him. You just need to make sure everything comes together. The trade for Trey Hendrickson, I love that. And I think the Ravens are going to be really good. So when the question's asked, how will Jesse Minter and Declan Doyle fit with Lamar Jackson? I think they're going to fit well. I think that offense, the Ravens, I expect big things from Baltimore in this upcoming season. So we will have two more today.
0: Ooh.
1: Questions in 32 days for the NFL as we continue to look forward to training camp. 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You know, Abdallah, it's the summer. We're not quite to the dog days of summer, but like we're in the thick of it, right? Like,
0: yeah.
1: Temps are going to be in the 90s for most different parts of the country. You know, this is summer. Kids are on break. People are taking trips. How long is too long to stand in line for ice cream?
0: Okay, so I think it depends on the ice cream.
1: Okay,
0: right?
1: So here's the situation. We were in Oak Park last night, and then it's like an old-fashioned ice cream place.
0: Okay, so that I think that...
1: Old-fashioned ice
0: cream.
1: Yeah,
0: I think that tends to...
1: It's been there forever.
0: Yeah, that's
1: right?
0: Different, I think.
1: And people have those all around this country, right?
0: Yeah.
1: Like, there's those places that are iconic. You know, you remember it as a kid.
0: Yeah.
1: You go there, and then so you grow... Like, let's go back, let's get ice cream. It's hot. Summer, Sunday night, right?
0: Oh, yeah.
1: So the line's out the door, of course. Mm. Of course it is. It's summer, right? Ice cream, summer. There's going to be a line.
0: Yeah.
1: We waited 45 minutes.
0: Absolutely.
1: 45 minutes last night.
0: Effing not.
1: There was like one poor little old lady behind the counter working by herself.
0: Where are the teens?
1: I don't know. That's what I thought to myself. I thought like summer, like this is when all the high school kids should be working
0: where
1: in the ice cream
0: the
1: shop.
0: Where are the teens?
1: No, it was one little old lady. Trying to, and you know how like ice cream hardens in the
0: yeah.
1: cooler, right? So she's got the scoop and she's trying. You can see her like frail little arms
0: where
1: trying to get the scoop
0: those
1: of ice cream.
0: Teens.
1: I only ordered one scoop because I thought she was gonna break.
0: No,
1: I thought the arm was just gonna snap
0: no.
1: off like she was T-1000 in
0: no,
1: Terminator 2.
0: I will give the little ice cream shack more time, because if you're waiting that long at like a Ben and Jerry's, go to your grocery store,
1: and
0: buy a pint.
1: This wasn't chain.
0: No,
1: this wasn't
0: okay.
1: a big
0: That's
1: box
0: fine.
1: Ice cream.
0: I'll give
1: this
0: you 15, 20 minutes. I'll give you
1: 40, 45.
0: No, absolutely not.
1: I was pot committed. Like after 30 minutes
0: no,
1: of it,
0: dude,
1: I was
0: no.
1: like, I'm going to see this out. This
0: no,
1: got to be a hell
0: you
1: of
0: know
1: an
0: where
1: ice
0: I
1: cream.
0: Worked. You know where I worked in high school?
1: Yeah, DQ.
0: I worked at a Dairy Queen.
1: How to eat school treats.
0: Absolutely. Listen, no, you got to get some teens in there. That's what you got to do.
1: Where are all the kid workers?
0: Where are all the kids?
1: What's going
0: Where
1: on?
0: Are all the minimum wagers?
1: They're too busy playing their video games.
0: They're too busy on the TikTok.
1: Yeah, I thought her arm was just going to break off
0: because
1: the ice cream was so tough. It's Black and Abdallah here on Westwood One Sports.
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1: 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You can call or text us at 310-840-4910. You know, we were just talking about, I waited last night in line for 45 minutes for ice cream. Local hometown type of ice cream parlor, you know, not big box, not big ice cream type of place, you know, not the traditional powers in the ice cream game. You know what was more disappointing about waiting that long? And I was pot committed, so I stayed through the line, is when I got up to the counter to order, you know, you're expecting, because it's like, it's not a big box type of place, that they have probably specialty flavors.
0: No.
1: And they had some. But they were all out.
0: Well, yeah.
1: Like they had like a peach. I was like, all right, I'll try the peach. She was like, we don't have that. I was like, all right, what about the peanut butter cup, which is not that crazy, right?
0: Yeah, peanut butter cup.
1: It's pretty standard.
0: Yeah.
1: Like in this day and age of ice cream, of the ice cream game, peanut butter cup.
0: You got to have that.
1: She was like, that one's gone too. And I was like, what about vanilla? She was like, okay. I was like, what? Wait, I just waited in line for 45 minutes for a scoop of vanilla ice cream? What the hell am I doing with my life?
0: You would be a vanilla ice cream eater.
1: Well, I did. What else? I didn't want the Superman one.
0: Oh, Superman makes Superman's too extreme.
1: That's what I'm saying.
0: Superman's too extreme.
1: They had like Superman, butter pecan.
0: Nah, I'm not a butter pecan guy.
1: And they had a pistachio one.
0: I don't like pistachio.
1: And then chocolate. Then the regular lineup, okay. You know, chocolate, right. Strawberry.
0: Yeah.
1: Vanilla. So I went with vanilla.
0: In that situation, I probably would have just gone chocolate or strawberry. Vanilla.
1: I mean, it's like, I could not believe that I waited that long in a line for one scoop of vanilla ice cream.
0: Vanilla ice cream. That, I mean, dude, 45. At that point,
1: I know.
0: See, here's the problem. If I walk up and I see a line that long and I see the old lady.
1: Yeah, well, she was struggling.
0: I'm out. I make the executive decision and I go, nope.
1: There was no one there to help her. She was by herself.
0: No, sorry.
1: Long line out into the street.
0: No, we'll come back.
1: Line down the block type of thing.
0: We'll come back. Because I know you don't have kids to disappoint. Like, you don't have children that'll be like, you promised me ice cream, and now we're not getting ice cream.
1: Well, I had my nephews with me, and they were outside because they were inside, but the amount of time it was taking to get the ice cream, well, you know what happens with little toddlers.
0: It's a meltdown.
1: Now they're screaming.
0: Yeah, uh-huh.
1: There's waters being knocked out of the jug.
0: Oh,
1: there's
0: God.
1: The like all kinds of stuff. So they were outside.
0: At that point.
1: But I was standing there. I'm going to get us the ice cream. My brother-in-law and I, we're going to get this ice cream.
0: No.
1: And jeez, they took forever.
0: No, dude.
1: It's Black and Abdallah here on Westwood One Sports and the Westwood One Sports app. We've made it to the All-Star break in Major League Baseball. The Home Run Derby is tonight, 8 Eastern on Netflix. Tomorrow night, the All-Star game is on Fox at 8 Eastern. I enjoy both. I like the All-Star game for baseball. I like the Home Run Derby. I'm excited to watch tonight. Did you know that baseball also had their draft on Saturday?
0: Yes, I
1: did. Major League Baseball had their draft on Saturday. The Chicago White Sox had the first overall pick. They take Rock Chalowski, shortstop from UCLA, as their player selected number one overall.
0: Man, what a you and I broadcast out of the great city of Chicago every single day.
1: What about
0: day.
1: Rock?
0: There's no
1: Let's
0: more
1: get Rock
0: of a
1: Chalowski.
0: Southside White Sox name than
1: right?
0: Rock Chalowski.
1: Rock
0: They've already started
1: Chalowski.
0: Printing and they already are spelling the name wrong
1: yes.
0: of Rock Chalowski
1: Rock
0: because it's SKY, but those jerseys are going to say SKI because Rock Chalowski couldn't be more of a Southside White Sox player.
1: And it's ROCH.
0: Yes.
1: Not K.
0: That's not
1: so,
0: yeah.
1: So it's not like a Rock.
0: No.
1: It's Rock Chalowski.
0: But still, what a name, Rock.
1: Yeah, great. That's a ball name.
0: That's a rock. Yeah, that's
1: a baseball
0: that's
1: name.
0: That's a ball player,
1: right,
0: man.
1: So the draft was on Saturday. You know how this goes, right? The commissioner, Rob Manfred, that's our guy. Rob Manfred steps to the mic to introduce the number one overall pick in Major League Baseball.
17: With the first pick of the 2026 MLB draft, the Chicago White Sox select Rock Chalowski,
1: oh, geez.
17: A shortstop from UCLA.
0: Oh, my God.
17: The Chicago White Sox select Rock Chulowski.
0: Okay.
1: It's Chulowski.
0: It's Chulowski.
1: Chulowski. And he's the number one player selected overall.
0: Like, not consensus number one, but like there were like there were like two or three guys. Manfred, like, you have to get this. And not only
1: that.
0: You had
1: one job.
0: You had one job. And it's not like it's spelled weird. It's not like it's spelled L-O-U. And you would be like, oh, it's spelled Lau. No.
17: Select Rock Chulowski.
0: It's spelled L-O-W like cow. It's spelled L-O-W Lau like cow.
1: Chulowski.
0: Like, anybody would look at this name and say Chulowski.
1: He biffed it. He stepped up to the plate. He missed. That's Rob Manfred, our
0: that's
1: guy.
0: That's the commissioner baseball. You had one job.
1: I mean, could you imagine the commissioner, David Stern at the time, number one overall pick goes to the Cleveland Cavaliers, LeBouf James. Right?
0: Like LeBron James.
1: Just totally botch it.
0: I mean,
1: right?
0: Come on.
1: It's just, I don't understand.
0: I'm surprised you didn't call him Roch.
1: Roch
0: Chulowski. Chulowski.
17: Select Rock Chulowski, a shortstop from UCLA.
1: I mean, and you're right. There were a couple of different directions that the White Sox could have gone with the number one pick.
0: There were like three guys. That's it.
1: But Chulowski has been known as like the top positional player for a while.
0: Yes.
1: This wasn't like a surprise selection by the Chicago White Sox taking the number one kid, Rock Chulowski.
0: Ridiculous.
1: Come on. Manfred, what are you doing?
17: With the first pick of the 2026 MLB draft, the Chicago White Sox select Rock Chulowski, a shortstop from UCLA.
0: Just another chip on the White Sox shoulder, man.
1: I mean, yes, you're right. Because if those who are not familiar, most Chicago White Sox fans think that ESPN has a vendetta against them.
0: Just baseball in general.
1: Because there are graphics that are missing their championship. There are people that always say that the Cubs won one and the Sox have never won one, even though the White Sox won one in 2005. Yeah. It's a whole thing here.
17: Mm-hmm.
1: It's,
17: Rock Chulowski.
1: So there's Manfred. He had one job to introduce Rock Chulowski as the number one pick for the Chicago White Sox. He had one job.
0: Couldn't even do that.
1: Just one job. You know, the thing with Rob Manfred is we always like to go back to the fall of 2020. Dodgers in the World Series. They win the World Series. And Rob Manfred handing out the World Series MVP trophy to Corey Seager.
0: Oh.
1: So if we go back to the fall of 2020, here is Rob Manfred.
16: You thrilled our fans throughout the postseason with a great performance. You led the Dodgers to a World Series victory, and it's my pleasure to recognize your great play with the Willie Mays Most Valuable Player Award presented by Chevrolet.
1: Hit it, Roy. Hit the music. There he is, Rob Manfred. Yo.
16: You thrilled our fans.
1: We do need to say here on the Black and Abdallah show that he was medically cleared. He was medically cleared. Medically cleared to hold up. Roy, wrong music. Roy. We need the Darth Vader music. Darth Vader music goes with Manfred. We got to get the Darth Vader music. It sets the tone because he has the evil empire with Major League Baseball. Yes.
16: Corey.
1: That's the right music. Not the cantina music.
0: Not the cantina.
1: That's a different vibe. Different vibe.
0: We have to be clear that Rob Manfred did not hit the cantina
16: Corey.
0: Before stepping to the microphone.
1: What we were explaining is that Major League Baseball had to give an announcement.
0: Yes.
1: To say he was medically cleared.
0: Yes.
1: To that nothing. There you go. There's the right. Yeah. There's
0: Corey,
1: the Manfred.
0: Hello.
1: Yeah. There's the Manfred music.
0: Hello, Rock Chulowski.
1: Major League Baseball had to say that Rob Manfred was medically cleared from this situation in 2020.
0: Chulowski.
1: Because he sounded so off. People thought he was having a stroke.
0: Hello.
1: People thought something was wrong.
0: Welcome to the All-Star game. I made the home run derby contest better again. I made it. I made it great for you.
1: Rock Chalewski.
0: There's no more clock. You can just take as long as you want. You could take an hour. You could take 2 hours.
1: Oh, for the home run derby.
0: The derby. You wanted it. Yep. You got it. You can take 20 swings and you hit home dingers. All the dingers you're going to get.
1: You led the Dodgers.
0: Tonight.
1: He was medically cleared.
0: You got.
1: They had to say he was okay, Schwarber. That nothing was wrong.
0: You got Harper.
1: Did you say Schwarberg?
0: Schwarberg. You got Munatata Kurkamis.
1: What was that?
0: Munatata Kurkamis.
1: Mooney. Go with Mooney.
0: Munatata Kaskaskamis.
1: Just go with Mooney.
0: He's here too.
1: Corey.
17: Rock Chalewski.
1: I mean, it's just insane that Major League Baseball in 2020 had to announce that Rob Manfred was medically cleared after handing out the MVP trophy to Corey Seager.
0: I can't believe.
1: And then he botched Rock Chalewski.
17: Don't. Rock Chalewski.
0: You go up to. We know that when the draft happens, someone says to the commissioner the name before he goes up there.
1: I mean, that's how football works.
0: That's how, at least how football. And dude, it's got to work that way in basketball, too.
1: I would assume
0: because
1: so.
0: Because there's a lot of European players. And so, at least in years past, there weren't a lot this year, but in years past, there's a lot of European players.
1: Yes, right.
0: And so someone has to tell Adam Silver the names and how to pronounce these names. And there's cards with how to pronounce them.
1: Yes. Well, he had Corey down.
0: Well, he had Corey down.
17: Rock. Chalewski.
0: And Mudatatashi Kakrami.
1: Corey.
0: Will be there.
1: I mean, the fact that in 2020, Major League Baseball had to say that Rob Manfred was medically cleared, so something else was going on.
0: Yeah.
1: I think he tried to blame an echo in his headset. He's wearing like
0: double
1: an
0: IV.
1: Mm-hmm. He was getting double audio. I mean, at that point, don't you have to do the rock star move and just rip it out?
0: Yeah.
8: There's behind-the-scenes videos of Goodell practicing before the draft.
1: Because
8: it's the biggest moment of those young men's lives. And he doesn't want it to have happen exactly what we're doing right now.
1: And thank you to Rob Manfred. Yeah.
0: You can give Goodell a lot of crap. He's prepared. Goodell's always prepared for this.
1: So there you go. Rob Manfred in 2020 gave you the classic Corey.
17: Corey! Yes.
1: As he was slurring all over the place, his words, that is.
17: You led the Dodgers.
0: Chalewski.
17: You thrilled our fans.
1: Yeah, so that was in 2020. This was on Saturday.
17: With the first pick of the 2026 MLB draft, the Chicago White Sox select Rock Chalewski, a shortstop from UCLA.
1: Chalewski.
0: Maybe he's a secret Chicagoan.
1: Chalewski.
0: Chalewski's.
1: Hey, Chalewski.
0: You know, I'm going down to the Chalewski's. I'm going to pick up a couple 2-3 beers, and I'll be right back, okay?
17: Chalewski, a shortstop from UCLA. Chalewski, a shortstop.
1: That's outstanding.
0: Love it.
1: How about that? Shout out to Rob Manfred. He almost got through the entire first half of the baseball season without us even needing a reason to bring him up.
0: Yeah, well.
1: To play that classic audio from 2020.
0: And like I said, listen, he's going to have a lot of time next season to practice names.
1: Stop doing this. Don't do that to us.
0: Maybe he should start working on those commercials a little more where MLB is pimping their that they want a salary cap and how it's good for baseball and how they're running attack ads on the players. That they should be wanting a salary cap and how it's better for baseball. And Rob Manfred should be interviewing more fans during the All-Star game. I wonder if they'll do that. You think they'll go up to kids in the outfield in between swings and say, hey, kid, hey, little Johnny, do you want a salary cap in baseball?
1: How annoyed are you at the Dodgers? Do you hate the Dodgers, little kid, because they're spending so much and deferring funds?
0: Hey, little Johnny, you just caught Bryce Harper's home run. Do you think he should have a limit on how long he can sign for? Get out of here.
1: Get out of here.
0: Ridiculous.
1: Oh, that's outstanding. I mean, for you to think that that's going to happen, I mean, I'm guessing that we will have a lockout next off season. So the season won't start on time.
0: Mm-hmm.
1: But I can't see the owners being okay, especially the cheap owners being okay with not making revenue and missing games, missing gates. I find that very tough to believe.
0: Okay.
1: That's the case.
0: Okay.
1: No, I know that you disagree, but
0: I don't think they'll be okay with it. I just think
1: I think there's a lot of very cheap owners in baseball, and the moment this happened during the pandemic, the only reason baseball got back to playing baseball was because the owners saw that having no revenue of the games was brutal for those who are cheap and needed the cash.
0: I think the gap is so vast, though, that we didn't have attack ads last time.
1: No, that's true. No, they didn't.
0: We didn't have this much of a gap last time. I think it's going to be tough. I don't think that there's actually not going to be baseball, but I think it's going to be tough to get to a point where you can have some semblance of a season where there's at least an all-star game, like a break, like an all-star break.
1: I hope so.
0: I hope so, too.
1: Baseball's in a great spot right now.
0: It's in the best spot possible.
1: On the field, the product and the enjoyment of people watching baseball, going to baseball games, and just the vibes around the competition, I think, are the best that I've seen in 30 years.
0: It's in the best spot possible since, and for the wrong reasons, obviously, since the steroid era, the Sosa McGuire home run chase that was obviously tainted by steroids, but the most interest in the sport since that era.
1: It's Buck and Abdallah here on Westwood One Sports and the Westwood One Sports app. You can call or text the show at 310-840-4910. We will go one-on-one with Raj coming up next. What is the best story of the four teams remaining in the World Cup? England, France, Argentina, and Spain. We'll talk about that coming up next. International soccer is down to its final matches. 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
2: Easy there, Manfred. It's Black and Abdallah here on Westwood One Sports and the Westwood One Sports app. Here on a Monday, hanging out live from Chicago with you until 3 Eastern. And at this time on a Monday, we go on out to Parts Unknown in Colorado, and we talk to Raj Sharan, producing the show.
3: The next question comes from the line of Raj Sharan with Westwood One. Please proceed.
2: Please proceed, Raj, on a Monday, a little one-on-one. What's going on, Raj?
4: What's up, fellas? We're going to start in the World Cup, near and dear to your heart. There's 4 countries remaining. I want to know, what's the best story of the 4? Not the best team, the best story of the remaining 4. We've got England, we've got France, we've got Argentina, and we've got Spain. What say you, Abdallah?
5: The best story is England, and specifically Jude Bellingham and his run in the World Cup. He might not be the highest goal scorer, but he is playing the best out of anybody left in the World Cup. And for those of you that don't know, he was questionable to even make the squad for England. People wanted him left off of the World Cup squad that was heading to North America for the World Cup. And now he's being embraced by England. They're singing Hey Jude to him after the match, which he starts like tearing up afterward. Like he is the best player. Like, he's not the best player left in the tournament. He's playing like the best player left in the tournament. And I think they're going to beat Argentina unless FIFA has something to do with it. But if they don't, England is going to beat Argentina and then lose to whoever wins between Spain and France. But I think England has a great chance to beat Argentina. They're a favorite against them right now, but they have a great chance to beat them because of how great Jude Bellingham has been this tournament so far.
2: Can a guy who's an absolute international superstar have like a coming out party?
5: I mean, like, yeah, because nobody knows who he is here.
2: Kind of
5: I don't
2: feels
5: think.
2: Like that's the way with Jude Bellingham. The answer, Raj, is England, because the last time they won the World Cup was 1966. So I do think the best story that's left of the 4 standing, I think France is the best team. Messi is the best player, singular player of all time, and with Argentina, the defending champions. So that's a storyline. Spain has had success in the last 20 years on this stage. So I think it's England. I think England finally breaking through and winning the World Cup would be the best story to come out of the final 4.
4: All right, guys. We've got the Home Run Derby tonight on Netflix, by the way. Then the All-Star Game tomorrow in baseball. Baseball and basketball both build a lot around the All-Star Game. It's not just the game. There's a lot of festivities. So taking it all into account, the good, the bad, the ugly, better All-Star festivities, baseball or the NBA? Black?
2: Yeah, I think the way I would look at this is because the 3 of us are not getting invited to the parties that are around All-Star Weekend in the NBA. I think if we were being invited to those events that are around the NBA All-Star Weekend...
4: Hey, we don't
2: weekend,
4: know if Abdallah's gotten invites. Abdallah might have
2: gotten invites. I've seen where he goes. I've seen where he hangs. I'm usually there as well.
5: You don't know where I was when it was in Chicago? You don't know where I was?
2: Well, I will say you were in a... You're in a kitchenette.
5: I was in a back room with Ryan Russillo.
2: Yeah, that's a true story. In a back room at the UIC Flames workout facility where they were holding a celebrity dunk contest. Abdallah and I were there conducting an interview with Ryan Russillo in a back closet kitchen because it was the only place we could find quiet. Yeah. They had like DJ and a TV set and all this stuff, Raj. So like we couldn't conduct an interview anywhere out where anyone was at. So
5: it's like a 2-on-2 tournament.
2: So we
5: or like walked, a 3-on-3 tournament.
2: We walked down
5: like
2: this long hallway and we found an open door, and it was a little kitchen closet setup thing with a coffee maker.
5: Yeah.
2: And the 3 of us dudes were hanging out talking hoops in that little kitchen. It's a memory I'll always have. Yeah. We're not going to those parties. So to me, it's baseball. The answer is baseball because on the field, it's a better product. It's a better All-Star game. The All-Star events around it, the Home Run Derby tonight, is better than anything the NBA can put together. So I will vote with baseball.
5: Yeah, it's probably baseball. It's baseball because...
6: You hesitated, though. You hesitated.
5: Well, I hesitate because of what Chris said of, like, all the fest and what, like, the city turns into for the weekend. And it's more, like, about, like, activations and, like, that kind of stuff. And, like, what Jordan Brand brings to the city and, like, all the different pop-ups that they do and, like, all that kind of stuff around the city. And it's different for each city, right? And I think that when it was here... Like, it was great. I've never experienced it in any other city. But again, the average fan doesn't get to do that. The average fan just gets to watch on TV. So I'm looking at it from that perspective. And that perspective is the rest of it is awful besides baseball. So baseball, you get the Home Run Derby and you get the All-Star Game. And both of those are interesting to me. It's the only ones that I actually watch. Like, I'm not watching the NBA All-Star Game. I watch the three-point contest. I'll maybe watch the dunk contest. But the ones that I'm actually watching are the Home Run Derby and the Major League Baseball All-Star Game, because those are good. It's a good game, and it's a good Home Run Derby contest. Like, it's a fun contest. So I'll actually watch those. So it's definitely Major League Baseball for sure.
6: All right, guys, expansion. We know neither of you are fans of it. That's well documented. But I'm going to put your feet to the fire and make you make a choice here. Which tournament would expansion impact more? So it would make a bigger difference impacting which? The NCAA tournament expanding in March Madness or the World Cup expanding? What makes the bigger impact to the tournament, the prestige of it, all involved, if they wind up expanding? Abdallah?
5: I think it would end up impacting probably the NCAA more, because it's more volatile, I think. We've seen a 16 seed beat a 1 seed before. Like, I don't think, like Brazil lost early, sure, but they were never a favorite to win the whole thing, right?
6: Mm-hmm.
5: Like, France was never, like, in question this year. Spain was never in question this year. We got the top four teams in the FIFA rankings in the final four this year. I think if you expand it to 64 teams, you're still going to get, you might not get the top four teams, but you're certainly going to get teams from the top seven or eight in the FIFA rankings in the final four, regardless of how many teams you open it up for.
2: Okay.
5: Whereas if you open up the NCAA, you're still going to get the occasional, like, 16 seed beating a 1 seed. You're still going to get a 15 beating a 2. Like, you're going to get the occasional upset just because someone's going to get hot. You're going to get a streaky team. Whereas in soccer, it's more comparable to the college football playoff, where, like, there's just powerhouses and there's not. And that's just how it is. So I think it's the NCAA tournament for sure.
2: Okay, so this is my thought on it. I don't think either will impact much, so I need to figure out which one will be impact the more to a more extent to make any difference. And I think the answer is the NCAA, because we will have to hear about it before the tournament starts, about all these teams that didn't used to deserve to get into the tournament. Now they're a part of this first week, because it won't be a first four. It'll be like, what, first 12 or something?
5: Yeah.
2: And, like, because we will hear about that coverage and the teams who have records where they should not be in the NCAA tournament getting into the tournament, we're going to hear more about it. I don't think we'll hear more about the build-up to the World Cup. I think what will happen is in 4 years, a month out, people will say, there's no vibes, there's no anticipation, no one's talking about the World Cup. And then what we'll say and what we'll remind people here on Westwood One Sports is, hey, remember, this happens every time.
5: Mm-hmm.
2: And then when the World Cup starts, everyone jumps in to the deep end of the pool and everyone's all about it. Because I distinctly remember on this show having conversations. Raj, you remember? It was like the middle of May. And it was, no one's talking about the World Cup. And my response at the time was like, yeah, wait until the end of June when it starts.
5: Yeah.
2: That's when people will talk about the World Cup. Mm-hmm. And that's exactly how it played out.
5: Mm-hmm.
2: So I don't think those countries that are on the fringe that get in, I don't think we're going to pay any attention to the more teams that are getting into the World Cup. We'll just notice when it starts up that, like, oh, yeah, every third place team of every group gets in to the knockout stage. All right. And then we'll watch the matches. So well, I actually think
4: that's kind of become sports now, which you just outlined. Like, other than the NFL, NFL, it's maybe the NBA a little bit, like when there's chaos right now. But other than that, it's, you know, wake me up when it starts a little bit. All right. Speaking of sports and spectacles and all that, MMA has had an interesting couple weeks with some highly hyped fights. And then over the weekend, we have the Conor McGregor one. So I ask you this. More embarrassing. Which one was more embarrassing? The Conor McGregor fight on Saturday or the Ronda Rousey-Gina Carano fight a few weeks ago? Which one takes the cake as the more embarrassing spectacle, Black?
2: Well, Raj, you're going to have to fill me in. What happened with Ronda Rousey?
5: I'll take it.
2: Go ahead. I'm
7: not going to lie to the audience. I'm not watching MMA fighting, and I'm not watching these pay-per-views or whatever they have. So what happened?
5: Ronda Rousey,
7: Conor McGregor like tapped out, 60 seconds
5: they,
7: in?
5: They stopped the fight.
7: His leg's broken or something.
5: He had
7: an injury coming into it, but maybe he was hiding it because he wanted his payday or whatever that crap was.
5: No, so Ronda Rousey fought Gina Carano. I believe it was the same day as the White House fight, or it was like the same weekend as the White House fight that UFC did, and it was basically they had hyped it, but it's a rival to the UFC, and they hyped this fight for months and months and months, and it was the return of Ronda Rousey and the return of Gina Carano, and basically Ronda Rousey made Gina Carano tap in like 45 seconds. It was nothing.
2: Them the breaks. Yeah. Isn't that MMA fighting?
5: Yeah, but it was this super hype fight and all this kind of thing. And then the return of Conor McGregor 5 years in the making or whatever, and how he was going to return, and he had announced this return. He was supposed to come back like 3 years ago and fight Michael Chandler, and then he wasn't going, and then he didn't, and then he was supposed to fight Sutton, and then he didn't, and then this return of Conor McGregor has been hyped for like 3 years
2: now. I know
5: that. And then he gets in the ring, and on the very first move that he pulls, tears his ACL. And
2: but weren't there questions that he was injured coming into the match?
5: Well, before the match, they showed him in the locker room jumping and attempting kicks, and then he looked fine before the match. He looked fine. He was jumping, he was attempting kicks, he was doing all that, and then he attempted that one kick, and you saw the knee buckle. Like, it looked like someone tearing their ACL. And then he went down, and Max Holloway started pounding on him. He got back up. He tried to plant. He fell again, and that's when the ref stepped in and said, nope, that's it. That's the fight. So I think as someone who has followed the sport the last few years, Conor McGregor is way more embarrassing. Way more embarrassing. Because
2: I would agree with that.
5: Like, he was talking so much trash, and he came in and it was weighted like...
2: I would agree with you because I knew that took place. I didn't even know the other one took
5: place. Exactly. And the UFC has invested so much in Conor McGregor. And this return, and like, look, even Dana White like knew, like, Conor McGregor to get knocked out in this fight, were the odds were pretty high that he was going to get knocked out pretty early in this fight. Like, he wasn't going to win this fight. But the fact that he, all this hype, and look, Conor McGregor, good that this happened. I would say.
2: Feel good story of the year?
5: Feel good story of the year.
2: Is that where you're going with it?
5: The fact that he walked out of the arena too, there's nothing funnier than seeing Conor McGregor walk out of the arena in his shorts without like going to the locker room with the limp because he didn't want to take any questions. He didn't want to face reporters or of that. Just walked right out. And like Dana White, even afterwards, was like, look, I thought he was going to get knocked out at a certain point, but this sucks. Cool. Like, you know, like what are you going to do? And it's like, couldn't happen to a better person.
2: Wow. Feel good story of the year. Raj, back to you.
4: All right, guys. Over to basketball. You guys are lifelong Chicago Bulls fans, so a very serious question to ask you following Caleb Wilson's summer league debut. Yes. Who is the greatest Chicago Bull of all time? Is it Caleb Wilson or Michael Jordan? Go ahead, Abdallah.
5: Well, when we talk about legacy these next 3 days, Raj, as we do, who's better, LeBron, Jordan, or Caleb Wilson?
2: I mean, how about this? Tonight,
5: light it up.
2: 8 Eastern on ESPN television, the Chicago Bulls Summer League second matchup. I think they play the Jazz tonight.
5: Mm-hmm.
2: Caleb Wilson, 35 points in his first Summer League game. Listen, it's all just Summer League.
5: Rematch of the finals. Hold on.
6: As Black is saying, hold on, it's just Summer League. To pull the curtain back, we are on a group text with our Carolina friend Josh Graham.
2: Hell yeah.
6: You guys were losing your mind the other night, and I was all about it.
2: Bulls are back, man. Bulls are back.
5: Rosh, they said he couldn't shoot threes. He went 7-for-11 on threes.
2: Did you see the quote? He essentially threw Hubert Davis under the bus, saying that the way that they played at Carolina, he wasn't allowed to.
6: Well, he was working with Lethal Shooter, too. Everybody got to work with Lethal Shooter. He can fix anybody's jet.
2: Well, and what he said to finish the quote is that if I did shoot threes at Carolina, I would not have been drafted by the Bulls.
5: Damn.
2: You want to talk about a kid that is just a quote machine. Caleb Wilson is certainly, and if you are not aware, like the kid is absolutely awesome. And quite honestly, all of the top picks have played and performed well at Summer League.
5: Yeah.
2: DeBonta last night had a second really good showing. Darren Peterson looked good last night. And Caleb Wilson, so the Bulls play tonight, Summer League. Raj, I find it inappropriate that you would compare Caleb Wilson to Michael Jordan, but this is coming from Caleb City, USA.
5: Yeah.
2: Where we have Williams and Wilson ready to rock and roll. So here we go. Love it.
6: I love it. And finally, we love talking box office. We speculated this would happen. By the way, I was there with my 9-year-old, and apparently we were the only ones, because Moana crashed and burned at the box office opening weekend. So far, for summer blockbuster season, we've had two that you could probably say, you know, they were hits. Devil Wears Prada 2, Toy Story 5. The rest, Flop City, Mandalorian and Grogu, Masters of the Universe, Disclosure Day, Supergirl, Minions and Monsters, and now Moana. All right, our next summer blockbuster, and I know this is the one you two are really excited about, coming out this weekend, Christopher Nolan's The Odyssey. So I ask, at the box office, I'm not asking about Rotten Tomatoes. I'm not asking about Academy Awards. I am asking, will it put butts in seats? Will The Odyssey flop or flourish at the box office this weekend? Black?
2: I'm going to go flourish. I think it's something that he's the only working director where as long as he's putting something out, people will go see. He has become a master of the grand scale production, and I think people are just willing to say, here's my money, I'm gonna go watch this, even if it's a subject matter I may not know anything about or I'm not interested in. And so you mix that in with a story that's been around longer than any other story, I think it's definitely going to flourish. And all the early comments, reviews are that this is an absolute masterpiece. And the moment that gets out there and people are aware that this could be a one-time theatrical event, I think people will go and see it.
5: Yeah, I don't think it's going to beat Toy Story 5 or anything like that, but I think it's going to be a hit. I think it's going to do really well at the box office. Like, it's not going to set records or anything like that, because it is still a three-hour... It's the Odyssey. It's still a three-hour Greek myth. You know what I mean? So you're not going to get...
2: That's a guy leaves, comes back, hey, runs into some trouble here and there. Yeah. You know, it's a typical story.
5: Yeah, it's not an Avenger movie. It's not a Toy Story 5, but it's still going to be... It's still one of the best going directors out there, putting out a movie that he doesn't, you know, that he puts out every few years. So people will go see it, but it's not going to set records, but it will do well.
2: Raj,
6: if you want
2: a
6: comparison, we all knew Moana was going to flop. By the way, it was beat for beat. I mean, I think every shot was like straight from the cartoon. I was like, they didn't change.
5: You could have just stayed home and watched the cartoon.
6: My daughter wanted to go. $174 million worldwide is what Oppenheimer, Christopher Nolan's last big movie, did on opening weekend. $174 million. If this were to get to $174 million, if it were to match that, it would top Toy Story 5.
2: Ooh, okay, all right. Wow. So here's what I'm thinking. I think it may, because of who's in the cast.
5: Yeah.
2: You know, Matt Damon is a much larger known star than Cillian Murphy. I'm not trying to take anything away from Cillian's acting abilities.
5: You're right.
2: But Matt Damon is someone who people know who he is.
5: Yeah.
2: And he is the lead. He is the story. And then you mix in Zendaya. You mix in Tom Holland.
6: Mm-hmm. Oh, I lied, by
2: Robert
6: the way.
2: Robert Pattinson.
6: That beat Toy Story's domestic. Worldwide, it did like $312 million.
2: Yeah.
6: It's not going to.
2: For sure.
6: It's not going to.
2: So I think it has a chance. I think it certainly has
5: a chance.
2: Those
5: IMAX tickets are more expensive.
2: Of course.
4: Add up. All right. That does it for one-on-one today, fellas. Thank you.
2: Thank you. Thank you, Raj. We appreciate it. 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I saw someone post online, like, they were trying to buy IMAX tickets to the Odyssey for next week.
5: Mm-hmm.
2: Like, a week after the film has been out, after the opening weekend.
5: Mm-hmm.
2: And like the only seats available were front row at the IMAX on the corners.
5: Yeah.
2: So not only are you sitting in your chair looking straight up at a 35-foot Matt Damon.
5: Easy. No, thank you.
2: Easy. Not only are you doing that, but you're coming at it from an angle.
5: Easy. Nobody wants to look at a 35-foot Cyclops like that.
2: No, you don't want to be doing that. You know how bad your neck will hurt after that?
5: No, no.
2: It's Bluck and Abdallah here on Westwood One Sports and the Westwood One Sports app. We continue to count down to the start of NFL training camp. 32 questions in 32 days. The Tampa Bay Buccaneers are up next. Will Baker Mayfield's contract be a distraction heading into the season? We'll talk about that next.
0: The NFL's offseason isn't over yet. Von Miller, Tyreek Hill, Deebo Samuel, still available, still dangerous. Will they land with a contender before training camp? Westwood One Sports.
2: Hey, it's Black.
5: And Abdallah.
2: When you speed while driving, you have less time to react to whatever comes across your path.
5: A sharp turn could take you by surprise. Another car could turn out in front of you. A large truck could brake suddenly.
2: A pedestrian could be walking their dog, and you won't have time to course correct. The speed limit doesn't just protect you, it protects everyone around you.
5: So slow down, obey the law, and keep everyone on the road safe. Speeding catches up with you.

0: WJBC and Beer Nuts present the Scott Miller Show hat. This is an embroidered baseball cap. On the front of it, the Beer Nuts logo and the Scott Miller Show logo. And on the back of the hat, my cartoon photo with the big mustache. This is not a contest prize. This hat is not for sale. The only way to get a Scott Miller hat is when I gift them randomly. Now, there is only one rule. You cannot ask for a hat. If you ask for one, you are restricted from receiving a hat. You are banned. You do not get a hat. WJBC, good morning. Who's this?
1: Good morning. This is your mom. I want a hat. I'm a down low.
0: Mom?
1: We won't tell anybody.
0: What is rule number one?
2: Don't ask for a hat.
0: No hat for her.
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1: That's right, hanging out with you until 3 Eastern right here on Westwood One Sports and the Westwood One Sports app. We continue to count down the days until the start of NFL training camps. July 22nd, we will get the Cardinals and the Panthers reporting. They are the first two teams to report this season. 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The Tampa Bay Buccaneers. 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
0: 32 questions in 32 days. 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
2: 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He throws. It's caught. Touchdown. 30 yards.

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1: Today's question, will Baker Mayfield's contract be a distraction?
2: 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If you missed the first one, check it out on the podcast, The Black and Abdallah Show, on Apple and on Spotify. We will have one in our final hour as well coming up from 2 to 3 Eastern. Will Baker Mayfield's contract be a distraction for the Tampa Bay Buccaneers? You know, I don't think so. I think Baker is a solid pro. He wants his money. He wants a new deal. But the dude always shows up and plays when it counts. Did you see him golfing yesterday at Lake Tahoe?
3: Mm-hmm.
2: Did you see when after they talked to him on the 17th tee box, they cut to commercial break and there's Baker in the hut, in the drink hut?
3: Yeah.
2: Someone bought him some shots and he was drinking, getting his drink on. And I was like, that's my guy, Baker Mayfield. Hell yeah.
3: Baker's a dude, right? Baker's a dude. And I think
2: what did he use? He used a pitching wedge from 177. Is that what it was on 17?
3: Yeah. Athletes, man. That's not.
2: The amount of...
3: I'm pulling out a 6-iron.
2: No, I know. That's impressive.
3: 6 or 7-iron, depending on the wind.
2: Won't be a distraction.
3: I don't think so, because I think that Baker, like you said, he's a pro. And also, I think that NFL teams in general, when you say this needs to get done by the time the season starts or else we're not negotiating, that's usually when that's it. You know, that I think that every team... that when they, and player and agent, when they set that deadline, that usually sticks. Maybe you can renegotiate at some point during like a bye week or something like that. And again, it's an agent thing, right? Like Baker's got an agent and they you deal with that. And so I think it's in the best interest of the team, and we've said it multiple times, get something done with Baker Mayfield. Don't let him go into this season as a potential free agent for the offseason. Get a deal done. Look, if he's asking to reset the market and become a $65 million guy, I completely understand where you're coming from. But if he's asking for $50 million and put him in that range of like the fourth or fifth best, you know, highest guy, okay, then we've got a starting point of negotiations here.
2: Start with the Jared Goff contract and, you know, 53, 55. Yeah. That makes sense for Baker Mayfield. It's Black and Abdallah here on Westwood One Sports. 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When you speed, you have less time to react. Follow the speed limit to keep other road users safe. 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
3: We talked about the White Sox selecting UCLA short.
2: Come on, let's see if he gets it. Number one pick.
4: Yep. White Sox.
2: And, you know, 53, 55. Yeah. That makes sense for Baker Mayfield. It's Black and Abdallah here on Westwood One Sports. 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
3: We talked about the White Sox selecting UCLA shortstop Rock Chalowski.
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3: Chalowski.
4: Select Rock Chalowski.
2: No, come on, Manfred. What are you doing? It's Black and Abdallah here on Westwood One Sports. Did I see someone rank Caleb Williams as a top 10 quarterback? Ooh. Is that true? We'll talk about it next.
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2: That's right, Black and Abdallah here on Westwood One Sports, the Westwood One Sports app, SiriusXM channel 375, and all of our great radio affiliates around the country. I'm Chris Bleck, along with Adam Abdallah, on the air until 3 Eastern, and then we'll hand it off to Jim Rome. We're live from Chicago. 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We've made it to the MLB All-Star break. The Home Run Derby is tonight, 8 Eastern on Netflix. Tomorrow we'll have the All-Star game on Fox, 8 Eastern. Can't wait to watch both of those. And Abdallah, as we continue to go along here on the show, we also are talking football because this is the time of year that people start putting out the lists. And we start

0: discussing which quarterbacks can and cannot play. And that brings us to our topic today for the summer of football here on the Black and Abdallah Show. Each day we count down the days of the summer with a different football topic. 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
9: I throw, you catch. 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
0: Westwood One, your home for the NFL. You can listen to the season opener with the Seahawks and the Patriots on Westwood One Sports. We are 58 days away.
10: Oh, man.
0: From the start of the NFL season. That's right, we're in the 50s now. 58 days until the start of the NFL season.
10: Matriculating our way through the summer.
0: Aren't we really? Okay, it's so nuts. Here we go. ESPN.com today, they released executives, coaches, scouts rank the top NFL quarterbacks for the 2026 season. So this is how they come up with this. They ask coaches, executives, scouts to rank their top 10 players at 11 different positions. This is the seventh time Jeremy Fowler and ESPN has put this piece together. The voters give their top 10 players at the position. Then they compile all the results and they rank the candidates based on the number of top 10 votes. Okay, so this isn't necessarily one person's opinion. It's 70 different voters who are submitting a ballot by position, ranking their players around the NFL. Here we go. Today, it's the quarterbacks. And there's one name that makes the top 10 that I think is very fascinating and interesting, and we'll talk about it. At number one, it's Josh Allen. Buffalo Bills quarterback goes number one. Last year, he was ranked at number two, but this year, it's number one. So Josh Allen, number one. Patrick Mahomes is this year's number two. Last year, he was ranked at number one. Makes sense.
10: Yeah, it makes sense. You know, the way that they played last year, the way that Patrick Mahomes is coming off of an injury. You know, there was multiple times last year where you could say that this is now Josh Allen's league, the way that Patrick Mahomes has not been himself, not looked like himself the last couple of seasons. He can always get back to form. No one's saying that Patrick Mahomes is done or is in the backside of his career or any of that. No one is saying that. But coming off of an ACL injury, having the season he had last year, with the weapons he has this year, or lack thereof, I wouldn't be surprised if Patrick Mahomes and the offense that they have does struggle a little bit this year. He's still 1B to Josh Allen's 1A. Like, there's no argument about it. He's still one of the best quarterbacks in the league, and I wouldn't have been upset if they still put Patrick Mahomes 1 and Josh Allen 2. There wouldn't be that much of an argument for me.
0: No.
10: But I'm not arguing with this ranking either. I think Josh Allen is the best quarterback in the NFL, and I think that Patrick Mahomes is worthy number 2.
0: All right, and then when we talk about top 5s, there are three names that always come up for the next three individuals, and it makes sense, right? Matthew Stafford's 3. Last year, he was ranked at 6. He's number 3 this year. Then you go to Joe Burrow. He's number 4. And Lamar Jackson at number 5. So, right, the top of the board looks right. Now, you can debate where Burrow should fall, where Stafford should go. But those are usually the top 5 guys in the NFL. Number 6, Dak Prescott. Number 7, Justin Herbert. Number 8, Drake May. That's interesting. Was not ranked last year. He comes in at number 8 this year. Number 9, Jared Goff. And number 10, Caleb Williams.
10: Wow.
0: So you get Drake May at 8 and Caleb Williams at 10 on this list, which is 70 different scouts, executives, coaches in the NFL listing off their top 10 players at quarterback. Caleb Williams at 10, Drake May at 8. How about that?
10: Well, I think what's also interesting, too, is to look at this list and the highest ranking that either of these guys got, too. Drake May's highest ranking was number 5. You know, Caleb Williams' highest ranking was number 6. And so some of these guys got pretty high rankings. And obviously Drake May coming off an MVP caliber year. He came in 2nd by the slimmest of margins to Matthew Stafford. And so someone also didn't rank him. So there's variance here, right? Some people would say soft schedule. He turned the ball over. He took a ton of sacks. He was the most sacked quarterback in the NFL. Is that because of the offensive line? Is that because of what he was doing? So I think that he does have room to grow too because of those sacks. If you can cut those sacks down, I think he can learn from that. Look at what Caleb Williams did. He cut when Ben Johnson joined the offense and joined the team and became the head coach. He cut those sacks in half. So I think that it can be done for Drake May. As far as Caleb Williams goes, and going from unranked last year to number 10 this year, being his highest ranking number 6, his lowest ranking being unranked. The quote right here, he's the most dynamic of the group. He's got the arm talent and overall athleticism suited for today's game. I think we all see the talent from Caleb Williams. We see the athleticism. We see his ability to create something out of nothing. I think what we don't see from Caleb Williams what we'd like to see more, and you and I broadcasting out of Chicago see it more than anybody, I think, are the layups, are the easy throws, are the gimme stuff that quarterbacks should be able to do easier than anybody, right? Like the elite quarterbacks, like the Matthew Staffords, the Josh Allens, like when you see a player 6 yards away for a first down, that should be elementary stuff, guaranteed first down, guaranteed catch stuff. And that's the stuff that isn't always there, right? And so, yeah, he can make an insanely acrobatic throw when he's been running around the pocket for 7 seconds and running around and makes this huge throw while he's falling down. That's awesome. But it's the easy stuff. It's bringing up the completion percentage. It's throwing for the 4,000 yards. It's that we haven't seen yet. But putting him at number 10 is great. For me, it means it's executives, it's personnel around the league, it's his peers, it's people, it's other people in the league. It's not just an arbitrary list of analysts here from ESPN.
0: Honorable mentions on the column, Sam Darnold, Jaden Daniels, Jordan Love, Brock Purdy, Baker Mayfield, Trevor Lawrence, and Jalen Hurts. A couple others that also got votes were Bo Nix, Daniel Jones, and CJ Stroud. Yeah, I'm with you on that. It's I think it's a little early for both May and for Caleb. I think the hope is by the end of this upcoming season, they both can stake a claim that they are top 10 quarterbacks. I understand what you're saying. Like with Drake May, that team was so good last year, and also the competition was poor for most of the season. And when he went up against tougher competition, Drake May didn't play as well as he did earlier in the year. Mm-hmm. Okay, that makes sense. I would like to see a little bit more, but I think he's on his way, and I think Drake May is very talented. With Caleb Williams, yeah, if he could figure out the first half of games, you know, play the way he does in the fourth quarter, in the first quarter, then that not only changes the narrative about Caleb Williams, but it also changes the narrative of what the Chicago Bears can accomplish in this upcoming season. Because if Caleb Williams is able to play the way he plays at the fourth quarter, in the way in the first quarter where it's a slow start, he's not hitting those reads on time, there's a lot of three and outs, just not taking advantage, like that team playing from a lead could be way more dangerous than the way that they played all of last season, where many situations they were down by a lot, and throughout most of the game they were chasing. So can he be a quarterback where he maybe doesn't have to do the spectacular as much, but he's more controlled throughout the game from the start? And I think that is a lot of developing and heading into just that next level of quarterbacking. And I think if he's able to do that, the Bears will be successful and Caleb Williams will be successful. And he certainly has the talent. There is no quarterback, I think, on the list except the top two guys who have more talent than Caleb Williams. I would argue with everyone else, Caleb Williams' arm talent, his ability to move, the whole package is as talented as everyone else in the National Football League outside of Josh Allen and Patrick Mahomes. And there are certainly plays where Williams looks as talented as those two.
10: Mm-hmm.
0: So he can get it done. May can get it done. I just think the ranking them both in the top 10, it's a little early. Little early. The goal would be at the end of this upcoming season that both are solidified in the top 10. You got to see it, though.
10: Mm-hmm.
0: You got to up the completion percentage. You got to take less sacks. Both of them, they have something to work on. If they both work on those two things, they're both going to be really good for a long time.
10: Yeah, I think you're right. You know, right here it says a defensive coach said that Caleb Williams is wildly erratic, doesn't always take the layups, but he makes plays that only he and Mahomes can make. He can throw from any angle, deceptively fast when forced to scramble, and he's got the it factor in crunch time, and that's what made the Bears into a playoff team last year. That's what won them the division, is the fact that they had more come-from-behind wins in the last 2 minutes of games than any team in NFL history. But the reason for that also was because of poor play early in games. The defense was giving up points, and they didn't have the ability to score because he wasn't taking those layups, and he was erratic with the throws. The completion percentage is bad. The total yards are bad. But late in games, if you're within a score and Caleb Williams and the Bears have the ball, more likely than not last year, they were able to come back and find a way. Now, the problem is you don't want to be in that situation, because usually the pendulum swings the other way.
0: Yeah.
10: And you don't want to be in that situation this year. And I think that with another year in Ben Johnson's system, with another year with Luther Burden and Colston Loveland as your go-to guys, and, you know, you've got Roma Dunze there to be another deep threat for you, I think that this team can take the next step. And the same for, you know, a guy like Drake May. You add A.J. Brown, you add another year within the system, you improve your offensive line play, which can help to the sacks. You work on him avoiding the sacks the way Caleb Williams worked on it. The Patriots can also... Now, look... what's the goal for them? There's only winning one more game, which would be winning the Super Bowl. But
0: yeah, well,
10: for them, you have to work on what Drake May did. You know, he did all of that and became an MVP candidate without really having a number one go-to wide receiver. Now you've got A.J. Brown. You've got to improve on the sacks, which took you out of drives. You've got to improve on his, you know, your ability to stay upright. And if you can do that, you can try to have a repeat of this season and getting to another Super Bowl.
0: So there it is, the summer of football for today. We are 58 days away to the start of the NFL season. The top 10 list from ESPN quarterbacks, from scouts, coaches, and executives around the NFL, 70 people in total ranking their top 10 quarterbacks. And they slot in there, Drake May at 8, Caleb Williams at 10. Now, I do think that, you know, Justin Herbert... just kind of sneaking in, and no one really says anything about Mr. I haven't won a playoff game. Last year, he was ranked at 7. This year, ranked at 7. So there you go. Herbert's right there. I like Dak at 6. That makes a lot of sense to me.
10: Mm-hmm.
0: The top 5 we went over, and the top 5 makes sense. It's Lamar. It's Joe Burrow. It's Matthew Stafford, Mahomes, and Josh Allen. And Jared Goff, congrats to Goff, gets into the top 10. I think the thought with Goff is that people within football respect Goff more than all of us casual sports watching fans.
10: Yeah.
0: You know what I'm saying? Like, I think those who are playing fantasy football or watching Red Zone on a NFL Sunday, they're buying Sunday ticket. I don't think they see Jared Goff as this great top 10 quarterback, but I think people within football really respect the hell out of the way he preps, the way he plays, and just his moxie as a quarterback for the Detroit Lions.
10: He's a comedian's comedian.
0: Yes.
10: Like, he doesn't get the respect of the of other comedians, like guys that sell out arenas and stuff like that. But
0: what's the other way of saying it? It's he's your favorite comedian's comedian?
10: Yeah, exactly. Yeah. Yeah. Like, he's not going to sell out an arena.
0: He's your favorite quarterback's favorite quarterback.
10: Exactly.
0: That's who he is. He's Jared Goff.
10: Yeah.
0: So that's the list. And I think it is... I think it's a little early for Caleb. I hope that he's playing at a top 10 level. Absolutely. I mean, you and I are broadcasting from Caleb City, USA. I mean, come on. Wilson, both taking over both leagues. Same time. I mean, what a way to start our show here on Westwood One Sports. So hopefully for the next 30 years of domination.
10: 30 years of Caleb.
0: Caleb Wilson just playing, you know, how many championships? Oh, he's going to... not one, not two, not three. He's going to try and match Michaels. And then, you know, yeah, of course, on the football side, we got to finally get a championship for the Chicago Bears.
10: Yeah. Let's get a 4,000-yard season first.
0: No, I know. And that's what's funny is you look at the rankings and, like, people did have Caleb and Drake May and Jared Goff unranked.
10: Yeah, exactly.
0: So some did you can go all the way on the list up to, wow, that's surprising, up to number four. There's someone in the league who thinks that Lamar Jackson is not a top 10 quarterback. We're working in the NFL.
10: Get out.
0: Somebody, because
10: fired.
0: The lowest ranking
10: fired.
0: Is unranked for fired. Lamar Jackson.
10: Fired.
0: The lowest ranking for Dak Prescott, unranked.
10: Polian's not in the league anymore, right?
0: Yeah, I don't think so. Justin Herbert, unranked, lowest ranking.
10: That's not surprising.
0: Jared Goff, unranked, lowest ranking.
10: Not surprising. There's some people.
0: Lamar Jackson, what are you doing?
10: Yeah.
0: I mean, seriously? You don't think he's a top 10 quarterback? Whoever you are, unnamed league source, hack. Total hack.
10: Hack comedians.
0: Total hack. I mean, who would really think that Lamar Jackson's not a top 10 quarterback? What are we doing?
10: There's some people that like jokes about Chipotle. I don't know what to tell you, man.
0: Okay, you have to explain that joke.
11: What are you doing? What's going on?
0: You have to explain that. We're on a national platform now. You have to explain that joke.
10: Why do I have to explain that joke?
0: Because you don't like Sebastian Maniscalco.
10: I don't
0: think his jokes about Chipotle is funny.
10: I just don't think he's funny. I don't.
0: Maybe that's the topic. Is you should text the show 310-840-4910. Who's a comedian that is very famous and popular? Who you think sucks?
10: Who you think is overrated?
0: Yeah, who you don't think is any good?
10: Yeah,
0: because you don't think Sebastian Maniscalco is any good.
10: No. There's a difference between good and not funny. There's a difference. Listen, you're selling out arenas. You've got sitcoms.
0: He's successful.
10: You've got to be talented in some form.
0: Chicago guy, and you don't like him.
10: No, I just don't think it's just the comedy's not for me. There's a difference. Comedy is very subjective. What you think is funny and what I think is funny are two very different things.
0: Yeah?
11: What are you doing? What's going on?
0: Do you want to share with the audience and Raj what happened?
10: Nope.
0: Okay. All right.
10: Chris, why don't you tell me about DraftKings?
0: I bet that maybe you've had a run-in with Sebastian.
10: Why don't you tell me about DraftKings and what they're doing?
0: Maybe he wasn't very nice to you.
10: International soccer.
0: Maybe he wasn't very nice to Abdallah.
10: Tell me about international soccer. Raj, you know the story. Maybe. Stop acting.
0: Raj doesn't know.
10: Tell me about what DraftKings is doing.
0: He's helping me try and pull the story out
10: tell
0: of
10: me about what you know about DraftKings and international soccer.
0: Well, yes. Yeah, I'm just, I feel like there's a bias. I feel you didn't enjoy
10: he didn't
0: your
10: do
0: comedy.
10: You don't think he's funny.
0: Well, I also have a taste for comedy.
10: No. Nope.
0: It's Blake. See how we do that, Raj? All right. So, yes, it's Blake and Abdallah. And yes, I will tell you about DraftKings in just a second. I do want to get to this, though. I kind of feel as if I was right once again. You know that sham of a wedding that took place a week ago in New York City? There are reports now that people who attended said wedding between Taylor Swift and Travis Kelce, they thought that the event was a setup to try and land Travis Kelce an acting gig. That's out there. We got to talk about that. Abdallah, your thoughts on true love? Your lovebirds there? You think it's a legitimate event when they're just trying to get
10: Travis to pay off the tease now or do you want to wait?
0: Next gig. 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

0: is Black and Abdallah on Westwood One Sports. Here's Chris Black and Adam Abdallah.
1: That's right. It's Black and Abdallah here on Westwood One Sports and the Westwood One Sports app. You know, Black and Abdallah, we are all about a couple things. Hard-hitting news.
2: Yeah.
1: Hard-hitting news. And then also, Abdallah's a supporter of true love.
2: Yeah.
1: He is someone that loves love.
2: I love love.
1: He appreciates love. And, you know, there was a story that struck a chord with my friend over here, Mr. Abdallah, that it was really the summer story for him is this love story of two lovebirds between Taylor Swift and Travis Kelce.
2: Well, it is a love story.
1: Thank you. And I know it's her song. I get it. You have thought the entire time that this has gotten attention, this event has received attention, that it is on the up and up, that Taylor Swift and Travis Kelce, they are in love. You love the love between them.
2: Okay, keep going.
1: Am I wrong? You've supported this.
2: Well, no, there's a difference, but keep going.
1: What do you mean, keep going?
2: No, keep going.
1: I'm conceding the floor.
2: Keep going.
1: The floor is conceded.
2: No, keep going. Do your little intro to your little story.
1: Okay, so because I mentioned that on the Black and Abdallah show, we are about hard-hitting news.
2: Yeah.
1: I have a story here from the Daily Mail.
2: Yes.
1: And the story is from eyewitness accounts of those who attended the Taylor Swift Travis Kelce wedding at Madison Square Garden. All right. And in the story, there's a lot of different quotes. Like one of the quotes is that, quote, everyone was weirded out. Taylor's fairy tale wedding. There were minions guarding the bride throughout the festivities. Let's see.
2: The little yellow guys?
1: Yeah, I think it was all movie promotion.
2: Okay.
1: That would make sense. So here's some unflattering gossip from people that were at the wedding, attending the wedding of true love between Taylor Swift and Travis Kelce.
2: Mm-hmm.
1: That Abdallah supports. Here is the quote. In regards to Adam Sandler, you know, Sandler officiated the wedding.
2: He did.
1: And you and I, when we saw that that was the case, we were like, how does he have a connection to them? I don't understand. I've seen her in the public eye for a long time. I've never seen her palling around with Adam Sandler.
2: Yeah.
1: Now, I know that Travis Kelce was in Happy Gilmore too.
2: He was.
1: Because everyone was.
2: Mm-hmm.
1: Every person in the world, in the sports world, was in Happy Gilmore too. It was an okay movie.
2: Mm-hmm.
1: It was all right. Could have been better. Could have been worse. But it was all right. I watched it. It was okay.
2: It's fine.
1: So Sandler was the officiant of the ceremony. Here's the quote. We actually don't know them. We were surprised when we got the text, one source said. It was an odd and seemed like a corporate charity event. Some of the big name invitees were potentially there just for Kelce's benefit. Here's another quote. Taylor and Travis worked the room like crazy, with Taylor introducing Travis to every heavy hitter there, especially Steven Spielberg, Tom Hanks, Brad Pitt, Adam Sandler, and Tom Cruise. All people who can help him get cast in movies because he wants to become a big actor after he retires from football, a source and a guest claim. Quote, it felt like a networking event to help Travis get a leg up in Hollywood. End quote. The entire event was a sham. It was for her to put a recording out. So at some point they're going to have a special, I'm guessing, on Disney Plus, the Taylor and Travis wedding special that you can watch. And that they invited 1,000 people who are just random people that work in Hollywood.
2: Mm-hmm.
1: So they can introduce Travis to all these random people in Hollywood who they have no connection to.
2: Okay.
1: Just trying to get him a gig because dude thinks he's Arnold Schwarzenegger or The Rock.
2: Okay. You mean Dean Blandino isn't?
1: Yeah, and Dean Blandino was there.
2: Isn't best friends with, what is he trying to get favorable calls?
1: Maybe.
2: During the season when doesn't go his way.
1: You're right. Why was Dean Blandino there?
2: Because all the Fox people were there. Because assume he's going to Fox.
1: Because he wants to work for Fox when he's done playing.
2: Okay. I also don't understand why it it can't be both. Why can't it be both? See, you hate love so much that you can't see the forest through the trees. Why can't it be both? Why can't they be in love and want and be married, but also want to gain something from it? For it? Why can't they say, hey, I want something out of this, so I'm going to invite people to this so I can get a leg up from this thing? Why can't they do that? I don't understand.
1: Dude, it was a promotional event. That's what it was.
2: So what? Who cares?
1: To network Travis Kelce.
2: Who cares?
1: Well, I mean,
2: does that have anything to do with them not liking each other or not actually being in love? I don't understand why the two have to be mutually exclusive.
1: Okay, they could. Sure, you're right. They certainly could.
2: Why does she have to be the one to prop up his career?
1: Ask him. I don't know.
2: Of all the people she could have chosen, why him? Like,
1: I agree. Why him?
2: Okay. So
1: do you need more Travis Kelce for the next, like, 30 years in your life?
2: No, I don't need any Travis Kelce. That's the point. But you keep bringing it up to me because I've moved on. You're the one that keeps bringing this up. You're the one that keeps texting me and Raj about this. We've moved on.
1: I thought you guys would find it interesting that people that were at the event.
2: We don't care.
1: Thought it was a weird, strange, odd event.
2: We don't care. I can't wait until their baby is presented by Gerber. Or something. I don't care. That's the name of the baby. I don't care. I don't care what it is. I've moved on. It doesn't matter to me. Because I can think two people can be in love.
1: Yes, of course.
2: And also do something for financial gain. It happens all the time. Isn't that why you register when you get a wedding? If you didn't want to do something for financial gain, nobody would have a registry for their wedding. Nobody would. Nobody would. Nobody would. But no. Everybody has to have a registry. Everybody's got to get stuff for their wedding. Because otherwise, why do you have a wedding?
3: Toasters?
2: Why do I need to invite why do I need to invite my mom's friend that I haven't seen in 20 years?
1: Yeah.
2: Huh?
1: Why is that, Raj?
3: So you can get a serving tray. A gravy boat, maybe.
2: Exactly.
1: Why does Adele need to invite people? He doesn't want people at his wedding.
2: Why do I got to invite my third cousin that I haven't seen in 15 years? Huh?
1: You could just not invite them.
2: No, that's not according to my parents.
1: Well,
3: you might not have got a toaster oven out of it.
2: Toaster oven.
3: It's financial gain.
1: So there you go.
2: Bread maker.
1: Travis Kelce thinks he's going to be the next movie star.
2: Okay. Sure he will be.
1: How did that work out for Gronkowski?
2: Well, it didn't work out for Gronkowski, but it worked for... It's working decent for Cena.
3: I thought McAfee was supposed to be the next action star. We were just reading about that like a month ago.
2: Well, he's got what, 60 billion, 60 million?
1: What are we doing?
2: Is that what he got?
1: What's going on there? I mean, what is that?
2: What are we doing?
4: What's going on?
1: I do think...
2: The Rock keeps getting gigs even though his movies are failing. Adam was horrible.
1: Yeah, that's true.
2: Moana flopping.
1: That's true.
2: He's going to keep getting roles.
1: I'm trying to think of like anyone that could cross over from like the NFL to become a major movie star. I mean, I guess Travis Kelce has the best chance of anyone, but clearly, you know, the push from Taylor to get him to that point, to be in the conversation with heavy hitters in Hollywood.
2: Mm-hmm.
1: I don't know. I just don't know. I don't know if we're like, because, you know, because who does he want to be? The Rock? He's not going to be The Rock.
2: No, I think he probably wants to be like a Cena in like comedies and stuff.
3: Comedies. He wants to be movies with Kevin Hart, I bet.
2: He wants to be the buddy comedy guy.
1: Who's going to see that?
2: He doesn't want to be Muscle Man.
1: Well, I mean, but that's what that's someone should try and be the next Arnold.
2: He doesn't want to be that.
1: That's the title. That's what someone should try to become.
2: He doesn't want to be Muscle Man. He wants to be Funny Man.
1: Well, you got to be funny first.
2: He wants to be Are We There Yet?
1: You got to be funny first.
2: Well, get writers for that.
1: I don't know, man. maybe you guys are onto something. You guys mentioned John Cena. You mentioned The Rock. You mentioned McAfee. Maybe that's the route. Maybe he should get in the ring. Maybe he should be a wrestler.
2: Ugh.
1: Yeah, come on. Come on, think about it. His whole thing could be like something off of like Taylor's career.
2: No one wants to watch that.
1: He could, but wrestling
2: fans are a fickle bunch. I don't think they'd allow
1: Raj.
2: Him.
1: Raj, your people.
2: I don't think your people.
3: We don't want celebrities. Get that trash out. Nah, work rate, man. Promo ability. Right, that's okay. What we're looking
1: for. Well, then what are we, guys? What are we doing here? What are we going to do with Travis Kelce? He needs somewhere to go when he's
2: unplaying. You're the only one that cares about this. None of us care what he does.
1: Oh.
2: You're the only one that cares.
1: You
2: know
1: why? You are it's for one. Us to figure it out, because if we don't, he's going to keep recording podcasts.
2: Who again, you're the only one of us that subscribes to this.
1: And they're
2: going to
1: keep telling. No, I don't. I do not. I do not subscribe
2: to their
1: podcast.
2: You're the only one of us that subscribes. You're the only one that has the merch. You're the only one that cares about this. Raj and I, stop sending us stuff about this wedding. We don't care.
4: The merch.
3: I actively dislike him. I'm a Denver fan. I'm not even in like that he's...
2: He's on Raj's rival team.
3: He's on the rival team. Are you guys awesome. Like dying to know what's going to happen with insert Packers player when he's done?
2: No.
1: I'm going to get Raj some New Heights merch. Let's see what their merch is. What do you want, Raj?
2: Branded New Heights stuff.
1: You want some merch. T-shirts?
2: I don't need one of their collabs.
1: Here you go. There's a Buddha on a T-shirt. There you go. That's cool.
3: Oh, nice.
1: I'm going to get you one of these T-shirts.
2: I don't need any of this stuff.
1: All right, it's blocking up. You guys are hilarious.
2: Stop sending us stuff.
1: When I sent it to you yesterday, I knew it would irritate the living hell out of you. I just love the fact that we talked about this before.
3: Blake calls it a sham wedding, though. Like, he implies, it's like from the proposal. Like they weren't even like a couple or anything.
1: It's a setup.
3: Whereas Abdallah and I think we're on the same page of like, they took advantage of an opportunity. But I do think they actually got married.
2: Just wait till they have a kid and I start saying that Chris is rooting for a broken home.
3: When did Bleck steal Abdallah's tinfoil hat? That's what I want to know.
1: No, I mean, it's Hollywood. None of that counts, right? Like, they've got so much money. It doesn't matter. The home won't be broken. The kid will get its own super mansion.
2: When he's in it alone, it's broken.
1: Well, it's fine.
2: When the kid's in the mansion alone, being raised by a nanny, it's alone.
1: That's what I'm talking about. When the crew of 15 different people that are raising the kid are there with them, they'll be fine.
2: No, you know Taylor's going to raise it in some forest somewhere. Some cabin in the middle of nowhere with like 10 cats.
1: Yes, she is a cat lady. So there you go. There it is. All right. So people are saying those who attended the wedding, they felt like it was a networking event.
3: Have you guys seen that people are buying trash from outside of the garden? Yes.
1: That's a new level of special.
2: That's entrepreneurship right there. Good for the guy that's capitalizing on that. Why? I love that.
1: That's not right. We just ripped apart that lady at the Knicks parade who dumped out the trash and took the trash can.
3: She didn't steal the trash. She stole the trash can. That was city property. Yeah. These people are buying the actual trash.
2: If someone is making that and people are dumb enough to buy it, good for the person that's willing to make money off of it.
1: All right, what's the one item from the evening that you would want to then put up for sale?
2: Well, the obvious is the most expensive item is probably any item that would have fallen off from like the bouquet or anything from the centerpieces, like anything of flowers or anything like that.
3: You stole mine, Abdallah. I was going to say, if you could get the bouquet, I think that even the, you know, what's the artsy thing they do with flowers? Put them in a, you know, display box and all that.
1: Yeah, they dry them.
3: You could. Yeah. Yeah.
1: Yep.
3: There'd be big potential in that.
1: Did she have any flowers in her hair or anything? Is that something someone could have?
2: We don't have any pictures. I don't know. We don't have any. We don't know.
1: Stolen?
2: We don't know.
1: All right.
3: Find out on Disney Plus in a few months.
1: Oh, yeah, I can't wait. Can't wait. It's Buck and Abdallah here on Westwood One Sports and the Westwood One Sports app. I thought you guys would like the story that it was a sham wedding.
2: We don't root for heartbreak.
1: Yes. You just break the hearts.
3: Chris Fleck does. Yeah.
1: Yes, I do. Yes, absolutely. 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We continue on with 32 questions in 32 days. Next up, the Indianapolis Colts. Coming off of an injury, can Daniel Jones prove he's not a one-hit wonder like he was last year with the Colts? We'll talk about that coming up next.
0: We know you're jonesing for some football just like we are. NFL training camps begin opening in 9 days. And yes, we're counting. Your home for the NFL. Westwood One Sports.
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3: 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Jim Rome and the Jim Rome Show is coming up in 13 minutes right here on Westwood One Sports. 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
5: Here's Taylor. Nice moves by Jonathan Taylor. Oh, yeah! Touchdown! And some sweet moves by JT. 29 yards.
4: Today's question, coming off injury, can Daniel Jones prove he's not a one-hit wonder?
3: Daniel Jones had a great season last season, right? 19 touchdowns, 8 interceptions, a completion percentage of 68, quarterback rating of 100.2. Daniel Jones is really good. Really good last season. Then he got hurt.
6: Yep.
3: Can Daniel Jones repeat that effort he gave last year with the Colts coming up this season with Indy?
6: Well, the Colts hope so. He's going to have to do it. Look, he's got Alec Pierce. He's got Josh Downs. Tyler Warren is a great breakout tight end from last season. But as soon as, like you said, he got hurt, this offense fell apart. And they took a big gamble on Daniel Jones because they traded away 2 first-round picks for Sauce Gardner. That's buying in on Daniel Jones because you can't draft a quarterback for the, you know, for the next couple of years. So you had to re-sign Daniel Jones. And I think that this offense can replicate that to an extent. They faced a really easy schedule up until that point.
3: Yeah.
6: And then they faced Kansas City, I believe. They lost to Kansas City. And that's even before he got hurt. They were starting to not fall apart, but other teams were starting to catch up with them. That easier schedule was starting to catch up with them a little bit. So I'm not necessarily saying that they're going to repeat it. It's going to be tough to repeat that. They got off to such a hot start that I think that other teams now, not necessarily have, quote, tape on them, but I do think that now you've got a situation where if they don't get off to a hot start, you've got teams now that are they going to have an easy of a schedule to start the season off the way that they did. I mean, they start the season with the Ravens, then Kansas City, then Houston. So the answer is no, they don't start off the season very easy. They've got Baltimore right off the bat, and then Houston in week 3. So we're going to find out if that offense can be as good as they were at the start of the season.
3: Yeah, I don't think they can, and I don't think Daniel Jones is that quarterback. So to answer the question, I would say I don't think he's going to prove that he's not a one-hit wonder. I think Daniel Jones, to this point in his career, he is exactly what we all kind of think of him. Like, I don't know. I mean, at the very best, maybe he can give you a season that like Sam Darnold's given you in the last couple of years.
6: Mm-hmm.
3: But at age 29, this is what you kind of have, a middle tier quarterback that when he plays his best, he gives your team a chance to win. At his worst, he's a detriment to the offense and he can make mistakes that sacrifice the success for the team. So I'm going to say I don't think Daniel Jones will be able to prove that he's not just a one-hit wonder this upcoming season. We'll continue tomorrow with the 32 questions in 32 days as we get closer to training camp. It's just right around the corner. Today is an off day for the World Cup. Tomorrow we will have one of the matchups in the Final Four. It'll be France and Spain and then Argentina and England on Wednesday. Along with the World Cup, we have featured here on the show the World Cup of Soup. Yep.
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0: each country, one from each group in the group stage. Now they're in a bracket. Where are we at in the knockout stage of the World Cup of Soup?
1: We're in the second round, Chris. We had 2 second-round matchups, just like we had 2 games over the weekend in the World Cup. We had South Korea and Japan, and we had Colombia and Spain. South Korea with the Yukazon soup. If you go to our YouTube page, youtube.com/@BlackAndAbdallahShow, I'll also tweet out the graphic at Adam A. Abdallah. So South Korea, the Yukazon soup, it was very spicy, really good soup, and Japan, the beef udon noodles. We had an upset. Yes. We had an upset. Japan took down South Korea, and I'll tell you why. Beef udon noodles, not as great of a soup as South Korea with the Yukazon. However, because of the spice, because of the heat, I can eat beef udon noodles every day of the week and twice on Sunday.
0: Okay.
1: Yukazon's a special occasion.
0: Double soup.
1: I feel like I could eat Japan. I could eat that beef udon noodles every day. And that's why it moved on. And in Colombia with the Ajiaco and Spain with the gazpacho, I can't eat cold soup every day. So the 5 seed beat, Colombia, the 4 seed beat Spain, the 5 seed in gazpacho. So now we've got a matchup between Japan and Colombia, and the winner between them will move on to the championship. Today, we have a matchup between the 2 seed Ghana, who got a bye, that peanut butter fufu with chicken soup, which was the 2 seed. We'll take on 7 seed France, the mushroom soup. So we've got that matchup going on today. And tomorrow, the 1 seed and Cebollado will take on the 9 seed Morocco. Now, if you're on right now looking at it on YouTube, I've been using AI to make these images, and I've been trying to prompt them. Yeah. AI is getting worse and worse at this. Look at the lines to make the bracket.
0: Oh, you're right. It's not connecting the lines.
1: It's not connecting the lines. And I keep saying, it moved Morocco above Egypt. And, I didn't tell it to do that. It just did that. And, it's creating weird lines to get to the bracket. And I keep saying, no, you're doing it wrong. I'm starting to yell at ChatGPT. I'm not as nice as Raj is when it comes to ChatGPT. Maybe I don't say thank you enough, so...
0: All right. Well, there you have it. The World Cup of Soup continues on tomorrow here on the show. Abdallah tasted all the soups. And, the key to Ghana and the peanut butter fufu is that when you have the fufu, you had to put your thumb in the fufu.
1: Got to put that thumb in the fufu.
0: That's real. Yep. Look it up.
1: Put the thumb in the fufu.
0: So just make sure you enjoy.
1: Yeah.
0: So there you go. Ghana and France is the matchup. And then you also have Ecuador and Morocco. As Abdallah's tasting the soups, and he will give you a champion of the World Cup of Soup by the time we get to the weekend and the World Cup final that will take place on Sunday. It's Plugging Abdallah here on Westwood One Sports and the Westwood One Sports app. Jim Rome and the Jim Rome Show is coming up next.
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14: From ABC News, I'm Michelle Franzen. The memo of understanding now officially over between the U.S. and Iran. The White House formalized its re-engagement in the war in Iran, notifying Congress last week, July 10th, of renewed military action. That according to a copy of the notice obtained by ABC News. President Trump says the U.S. will reinstate the naval blockade against Iranian ships and ports. And in a social media post says the U.S. should charge a 20% toll. Here's ABC's Karen Travers.
15: The president in that post does not explain how this is going to work in terms of charging tolls or why the U.S. has a right to do this in an international waterway that he himself has said multiple times should be free for commercial travel. Notably, the Iranians have also said that they should charge for shipping that goes through there, that they would be able to protect the cargo ships that are going through this area and then get paid for it. The president has pushed back very strongly on this.
14: Senate lawmakers returning today following the sudden death this weekend of Senator Lindsey Graham. Preliminary findings from the medical examiner shared by the Senate 71-year-old's office shows Graham died from a tear in his aorta stemming from heart disease. Longtime colleague Chuck Grassley on the floor.
16: Senator Graham deeply loved his country. He was a bold leader.
14: Graham's desk in the Senate now draped in a black shroud with a vase of white flowers on top. In Biddeford, Maine today, north of Kennebunkport, according to multiple sources, federal immigration authorities were involved in a fatal shooting. ABC's Olivia Rubin has details.
17: We know very little. All sources have told us is that federal immigration officials were involved in a shooting and describing it as sort of dynamic and still unfolding. Specifically, the Department of Homeland Security and the FBI have not responded to multiple requests for comments on this. Maine official did say that it was involved with ICE and that a person was killed there.
14: Maine Senator Angus King says the man who was shot was the target of the operation. You're listening to ABC News.
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14: Children ages 8 to 12 spend over 5 hours on their screens every day, that according to the American Academy of Pediatrics. But lawmakers in several states have struck upon a possible solution, requiring more playtime at school.
21: Quite literally, by requiring 40 minutes of recess time compared to the previous 20. Norman, Oklahoma Assistant School Superintendent Holly McKinney has had to get creative.
22: We've taken parts of those times and integrated literacy into it, which freed up a few minutes for us to be able to do that second recess.
21: Other Oklahoma districts have added hours to the school day or days to the academic calendar. State lawmakers in Ohio and New York are considering similar mandates. Jim Ryan, ABC News.
14: Fans are remembering actor Sam Neill following his death. His family did not state the cause, but earlier this year, Neill revealed he was cancer-free after undergoing groundbreaking treatment following a years-long battle with blood cancer. Neill became a worldwide star for his roles in The Hunt for Red October, The Piano, and Jurassic Park.
23: To millions, he was Dr. Alan Grant.
24: It's a dinosaur.
23: The reluctant hero of Steven Spielberg's Jurassic Park, propelling him to superstardom, which he talked about right here on Good Morning America in 1993.
24: It's kind of a monster, isn't it? People seem to be very nice to me. That's kind of good. And people come and make dinosaur noises to me when I'm standing in the checkout line.
14: Sam Neill was 78. Michelle Franzen, ABC News.
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6: I mean, aren't nugs always saucy? 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
7: Hello and welcome to the show. Please follow the show on social media at Pete McMurray. And if you missed anything on the show, remember, we post everything. 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Let's say hello to Lisa Katara. Man, what a week for the McMurrays. We took a trip to Portugal. We took some time off, took a trip to Portugal. And the first 3 hours, my wife slipped on a marble step, dislocated and fractured her elbow.
6: That sounds very painful.
7: Very painful. And she was completely out of it. They called an ambulance. Have you ever been in an ambulance?
6: No. But I hear in Europe they don't cost $1,500 a ride, so it's not quite the scary experience.
7: Well, we were in the ambulance, and I may have taken a selfie just to bring it out in a few years.
6: Pete.
7: May have. Let's just keep that in the trust tree, guys.
6: How
7: okay?
6: are you married?
7: Well, yeah. Have you ever been to an emergency room in a foreign country or Portugal?
6: I have not, no.
7: Think the pit. The emergency room waiting room. It was standing room only, 5.5 hours. I stood up for 5.5 hours. Yeah.
6: Wow.
7: But she's in a temporary cast, and we are home, and she's on the road to recovery. Guess how much all of that costs? The ambulance, the emergency room, yes.
6: Like $50.
7: Zero. They didn't charge us a dime.
6: Yeah.
7: I go, are you going to take my insurance information? He's like, he just wrote down my name.
6: Yeah.
7: That's it.
6: You didn't need it. Yeah.
7: But.
6: Yeah, I mean, there's other ways, folks. Just there's other ways out there.
7: But if you think that's bad, that was nothing compared to the last week not having internet. Have you ever not had internet at your house? Oh, my God.
6: Pete.
7: The data was so slow. It was.
6: I can't, like, your brain must have just been screaming because you need more stimulation than any human I've ever met.
7: And your cable is hooked up to your internet. Nothing was working.
6: You couldn't even get on Spotify.
7: Oh, my gosh. So I had to use the hotspot to get on my computer to watch some shows. It was, that's rough, man. Gosh, I was slumming it. I really was. Big happy birthday to 7-Eleven this weekend, Lisa. 7-Eleven is celebrating Slurpee Day, the 60th anniversary of the Slurpee. When was the last time you had a Slurpee?
6: Not recent enough.
7: The company's 99th birthday, and you can get free Slurpees at 7-Eleven.
6: I don't know why, but when you make a Slurpee that's half Coke, half cherry, it's like the best thing.
7: I can't remember. Maybe in third grade, we never had Slurpees ever.
6: I mean, I have
7: never ever.
6: Rarely. It was like a super, super, super treat.
7: I mean, yeah. My mother's brother was our dentist, so we had no sugar in the house. And you couldn't have sugar treats. That was a big, big deal growing up, man.
6: That's sad.
7: USA out of the World Cup. They got beat by Belgium this week. They made it to the Sweet 16. We should be very proud of their finish. Have you been watching?
6: No.
7: What? You haven't watched anything? You haven't seen Messi? That guy is unreal.
6: Why would this be different?
7: Because it's the World Cup. It comes around every 4 years. So in 2 years, you're going to have the women, and another 4 years, you'll have the men. And it's in the United States. It's a big, big deal.
6: I know it's a big deal, and I'm excited for it. And I love that Americans have been showcased in a great light and shown as friendly and fun, and people are enjoying our country. But, like, I don't care about sports.
7: Lots of flopping. I don't think you'd enjoy that. The World Cup final is Sunday, July 19th. Coming up on today's show, we always have spirited conversations with the former Speaker of the House, Newt Gingrich. Mr. Speaker will join us on today's show. This is what I'm really, really excited about. La Bamba, Young Guns, Miami Vice, Lou Diamond Phillips has a new movie out, and he's coming back on the show.
6: That's exciting.
7: I love when you have a guy like Lou Diamond Phillips, who did the show once, and he has his people call us up and say, hey, he's got a new movie out. Would you like to have him on? And I'm like, yeah, of course. We love the guy. Young Guns, any chance to talk about that movie, I'll talk about it.
6: I mean, like, I know I've seen the movie, but it did not leave an impression on me.
7: Emilio and Charlie, Lou and Kiefer. Oh, yeah. They made a second one because the first one did so well. Yeah. Senator Mitch McConnell has been hospitalized in Washington, D.C. since June 14th. No one knows what's going on. Police scanner audio from the 911 called. There was CPR performed at his home.
6: Yeah.
7: McConnell's office released a statement that he continues to improve, but has not disclosed the reason the senator is in the hospital. And it remains unclear if the 84-year-old senator will be present when the Senate returns from recess. Shouldn't we be entitled to some information?
6: I mean, if I was in Kentucky and he was my representative, I would not be happy that he's MIA. And also, like, we deserve to have, like, what if some disaster struck? You need him out there, you know, kicking up a storm for you.
7: Mm-hmm.
6: He can't do that from a hospital bed.
7: You love when the boomers don't retire. So Mitch McConnell's 84. Chuck Grassley, a Republican out of Iowa, is 92. I thought he was going to retire. 92? He's older than my mother.
6: It makes me really mad, especially because they were fully formed adults who had jobs and children and raised their kids before the internet was even a thing. Their experience in the world before becoming politicians is so different than the day-to-day lives of the people they are representing. How can they represent us? They probably still think you get on the internet, buy a CD in the mail called AOL. They don't know how anything works. They can't use Venmo. They can't use Zelle. I'm sorry. No, they don't understand anything of what we are experiencing.
7: So you're
6: saying gotta go.
7: Chuck Grassley should step down at 92 years old. Bernie Sanders is 84.
6: Get out.
7: Oh, yeah, 84 years old, man. Southwest Airlines called out some passengers this week, Lisa. Southwest shared a lighthearted post where they called out passengers who tend to stand up the moment after the plane lands and the seatbelt sign turns off.
6: Yep.
7: Are you one of those people?
6: Yes, I hate sitting.
7: So you pop up right away. Where do you expect to go? Are you just stretching your legs?
6: I'm not expecting to go anywhere. I don't think it's going to get me out the door faster. The seats are confining. I don't like being crammed next to whoever I'm crammed next to. If I can stand up and now I'm half in the aisle, half in my seat, like my personal space bubble has just increased by 50%. It's amazing.
7: Their tweets, you won't get off the plane faster by standing up 0.01 seconds after the seatbelt sign turns off, they wrote. The playful message appeared to strike a nerve. People got upset. They were a little upset about that. Sharing the rationale as to why they stand up immediately, one user wrote, I have a connecting flight that I'm going to be late to. All right.
6: Yeah.
7: Well, they usually make that announcement. Hey, we have two people in the back of the plane. Let them come through. They have to connect to a flight. They only have 20 minutes. That happened on my last flight. I'm like, good, let them go. I'm just getting my luggage. Not a big deal. But I do like to stretch my legs. I got bad
6: It just
7: knees.
6: Feels good to stand up and stretch. But also, as a person who likes things to run efficiently, there's nothing that makes me more bananas than the row in front of me has not prepared at all to exit the plane, and it's their turn. And then at that moment, they slowly stand up.
7: Come on, people.
6: They slowly scoot over. They're putting things in their carry. You're like, dude. If you have a complicated repacking process, you got to start before it's your turn to exit the plane. You're slowing me down.
7: I agree 1,000% on that. There are those people that move at a snail's pace, and then you got to help them with their luggage, and then they can't get the handle up, and they're holding up the line. Whew. It's a lot of stress for me.
6: Because on the other end, like, I don't want to seem like a monster. I understand we all have different physical abilities.
7: That's okay.
6: But
7: yes.
6: I am a monster. I'm a monster.
7: Just for the record, I always ask, can I help you with your luggage when they come on and come off the plane? Always. Hey, can I lift that for you? Always.
6: Which is funny because I'm 5'3", and probably people look at me like, lady, you can't help do nothing.
7: You work out.
6: But I'm short. They don't know. They just look at me, and they're like, you can't reach the upper bin.
7: Can you lift up the suitcase to get in the bin?
6: Of course.
7: Oh, if you have some rando next to you, number one, talking to you during the flight, and number two, taking up your space, you're fuming. I can't imagine what you're like.
6: That's why I got to stand up.
7: Do you do a cocktail on the plane, or it just depends on what trip?
6: No, my body doesn't like altitudes and cocktails. It's a bad combination.
7: Oh, I love it.
6: I'm always sober on every flight.
7: Oh, shoot. That's terrible. Yeah. And quickly, Mick Jagger said this week, the Stones will indeed go on tour in 2027.
6: Retire. Go with Chuck Grassley and Bernie Sanders. Stop it. Enough.
7: Keith is 82. Mick is 82. And Ronnie Wood is a young 79. I remember my first Stones show was in 1989, Steel Wheels Tour. I went with Peoria Joe, and I remember saying at the time, these guys aren't going to be around that much longer.
6: They're legends. I respect everything they've done. Stop. You have enough money. Go away.
7: All right. Quick break. The president said this week the ceasefire is over with Iran. What does that mean for the region? Mike Tobin is in Tel Aviv for Fox News Channel, and Mike will join us live from Israel up next.
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16: 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Is the MOU dead?
17: To me, I think it's over. As far as I'm concerned, it's just a waste of time dealing with them.
18: That was President Trump this week, said the ceasefire with Iran is over. Iran attacked commercial ships in the Strait of Hormuz, something they promised they would not do. The U.S. launched strikes on Iran. Both sides traded attacks this week. Unrest in the Middle East. Mike Tobin is in Tel Aviv for Fox News Channel, and Mike joins us now live from Israel. First of all, I know you're busy doing hits with Fox News Channel. We appreciate your time, man. How are you?
19: Good, good, good. Slugging away. It always gets busy when there's a new stage of the confrontation, but we're doing all right.
18: President Trump says the ceasefire is over. What's the mood in Tel Aviv right now? Do people believe that this is just another flare-up or the beginning of something much bigger?
19: I think the Israelis are pretty cynical about the whole thing right now. They've seen it before. There's a degree to which they're saying, welcome to the Middle East now that the U.S. is trying to negotiate with Iran and dealing with all the madness you get in a situation like that. And the Israelis are pretty stubborn right now. Israel Katz, the defense minister, was pretty stubborn today about saying they're not going to pull out of the south of Lebanon unless Hezbollah is disarmed. And, you know, one of the components of the Memorandum of Understanding, or ceasefire, is that Israel pulls out of Lebanon. Well, they're not going to do that while Hezbollah can still fire rockets at them. You know, in 2006, I was here covering Hezbollah rocket fire in the north of Israel, and they're sick of it.
18: You were there in 2006. I mean, this conflict in the Middle East, it's been going on forever. It seems like it's never going to get resolved.
19: I don't really have an answer to that question, and it looks like President Trump says the Memorandum of Understanding, so the ceasefire is over. They're calling him, he says. The Iranians are calling him. The Iranians say they're not calling him and looking for some kind of ceasefire, but what kind of a deal are you going to strike? It seems that the play that the U.S. is setting up right now, they've got 22 warships in the area, 2 carrier strike groups, that they're going to move toward this blockade of Iranian ports. And try to put as much pressure on the economy as they can, because President Trump, at the same time as he says we're going to hit them harder than they expect, he's also said that they don't want to return to full-fledged war out here.
18: Right, right. Well, Iran attacked commercial ships in the Strait of Hormuz, and they said they wouldn't. How can you trust them?
19: Well, you can't, right? And the Iranian argument is that those ships went out of their predetermined commercial shipping lane, and they traveled the route designated by Oman and backed by the U.S.
18: Mm-hmm.
19: So, and we see that the bulk of the ships are following the Iranian route because they don't want to get fired at.
18: Right.
19: And so if you get outside of the route, they're going to shoot a drone at you.
18: Israel, Mike, has lived under the threat of rockets and drones for years. You've spent a lot of time there. Are people just immune to it nowadays?
19: Yeah, they're used to it. It really becomes part of the drill. The last time I was here and there was a lot of missile fire, the drill where the you'd get the alert on your phone and then you head for the bomb shelter, people would hang out outside of the bomb shelter, smoke cigarettes or get a breath of fresh air, and wait for that last siren to go inside. And sometimes you'd get the alert on your phone, and the missile would go somewhere else. But the idea of people scrambling, panicked into the bomb shelters, that was over. People kind of rolled their eyes. Hey, here we go. We got to go to the bomb shelter one more time. And some people didn't do it. And some people got killed because they didn't go into the bomb shelters. Even those little bomblets that were coming out of the cluster bombs, mm-hmm. that's enough to kill somebody.
18: We're talking with Mike Tobin live in Israel for Fox News Channel. What are Israeli officials telling you?
19: Israeli officials aren't saying anything on the record right now, particularly with this latest round of the ceasefire falling apart. The only thing we're getting out of Israel is what I mentioned before, that they're defying the call from Iran that they pull out of the south of Lebanon. You know, they're negotiating with Lebanon. The problem is nobody's negotiating with Hezbollah. And Hezbollah are the guys who are firing the rockets. And it's really interesting mechanism that that Iran has built in the deal, because they've got, you know, their forward deployed army, Hezbollah. So as soon as if you do return to negotiations and Hezbollah doesn't like the deal, or Iran doesn't like the deal, they can just turn to Hezbollah and say, fire some rockets.
18: Mm-hmm.
19: Hezbollah fires the rockets. Israel responds. They can say, oh, you broke the ceasefire.
18: Right.
19: You tank the deal.
18: And then Iran says, hey, man, they're doing it on their own.
19: Well, they've never really acknowledged the connection to Hezbollah, but without Iran, there's no Hezbollah.
18: Right,
19: that started back in 1983 when Hassan Nasrallah and those guys bombed the U.S. barracks. Mm-hmm. That was the growth of Hezbollah. So, and they've always operated with Iran cash, and they're entirely loyal to Iran.
18: You talked about that blockade with Iran to try to rattle their economy. What's happening behind the scenes?
19: Well, certainly a lot of intelligence gathering. They whacked a couple of railroad bridges, because they said that those were being used to transport weapons. So there's a lot of intelligence gathering. And a big problem, I think, for any army at this stage of the conflict is you've got to have enough intelligence to keep getting new targets, because you don't want to just be blowing up empty real estate. That costs money.
18: Right, right. And where do they get that intelligence? They have boots on the ground, people that are embedded in the community.
19: And so they got to do a lot of intelligence sharing with Israel. Israel, mm-hmm. you know, their intelligence is notorious and exquisite. The things that they were able to pull off in the early days of this war, you couldn't have done it without the Shin Bet and the Mossad.
18: Mike, when you report from Tel Aviv, what precautions do you personally have to take each and every day?
19: Yeah, we always know where the bomb room is. We know where the body armor is. And for the most part, the threat now is just the ballistic missiles, which we haven't seen in this round of fighting.
18: Mm-hmm.
19: They haven't fired one at us this time. But you have to be aware of it. I don't really feel that much of a threat, but the traffic in Israel is insane. So, yeah, driving to and from work, then I'm a little worried about that. That's about it.
18: You wait, from your hotel to the site or wherever you go, you're standing in front of a building? Is that what you're talking about?
19: No, I'm up in an office.
18: Oh. You have an office in Israel? Balcony. Who knew?
19: Yeah, well, it's the Israel Bureau. That's mostly Trey's office, I guess. But, yeah, I come and work out of here when I'm in Israel.
18: Well, brother, stay safe. It's always great to hear from you. Mike Tobin, check him out on Fox News Channel. I'll see you when you get back.
19: Thanks, Ty. I will. Let's have a drink.
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3: Look, Carol. Once it eats. I want you to rest well, and a month from now, this Hollywood big shot's going to give you what you want.
5: Too late. They start shooting in a week.
3: I'm going to make him an offer he can't refuse.
6: I'm going to make him an offer he can't refuse, Lisa. You know,
18: Our next guest has been called the greatest living writer on movies. He's written more than 30 books on film and is back with a fascinating new novel, A Sudden Flicker of Light. Let's say hello to David Thompson. I love the fact that you're the greatest living writer on movies. How are you, David?
8: I'm fine, but I don't own up to that description. I do my best, but a lot of other people do their best, too.
18: Can we talk about The Godfather, the greatest movie of all time? Because Lisa's like, every time you see that movie or hear a clip, you have to talk like Marlon Brando.
8: Well, you do.
6: That's right, David.
20: Why does every man have to have this impression in their back pocket? It makes women never want to watch the movie again. And for the record, we also love the movie.
8: I think you're right. The Godfather is clearly one of the best made films ever. It won every prize it could. It made a fortune. And people still watch it. I know people who watches The Godfather probably once every 2 years and tests his impersonation of all the characters with his friends. And we're getting off on an extraordinary fantasy.
20: Uh-huh. Yes.
8: And we treasure those actors and their performances. But here's the point I get at, or try to get at in this book. The fantasy, I don't think it has anything to do with your life and the way you actually live. You can impersonate Marlon Brando in that film, and you sort of aspire to being like that.
18: Well, I love that movie. That's why I love doing the impression of Marlon Brando. What's your number one movie of all time? You have to have a number one.
8: Citizen Kane.
18: Citizen Kane. Wow, I've never seen it.
8: Well, that tells an interesting story. I mean, I tell you this. I think that if you were to see Citizen Kane, you would be impressed because of what it is.
18: Okay.
8: But I think you would see connections with The Godfather because they are both about men fascinated and drawn to power, power over their world, but power over their family, and people who feel for all the power they achieved, all the authority, all the success, all the money they made, if you like, they failed.
18: Mm-hmm.
8: And that, I think, is a profound American experience. And it's why Kane and The Godfather, two of the all-time classic American pictures, and we're going to keep going to see them and watch them and feel for them. But I share Lisa's feelings, too. The thing I really hate about The Godfather is the way Kay, who is really the only significant female character, the Diane Keaton character, She is excluded. Time and again, you see a shot where her face is looking pensive and anxious, trying to understand what's going on in the family, and the door closes, and literally, The door pushes her out of the frame. It's a world of men, and men in power. And for God's sake, When are we going to catch on to the fact that we have to share power with women?
20: I mean, because maybe less people would have been shot in the movie if some women were allowed in the room.
8: Absolutely agree. Because women are treated as sex objects, and they are treated as really the possessions of men who do as they're told all the time.
18: Mm-hmm.
8: And the culture of men telling women what to do, I don't think it's got a very good track record. I don't think this country is doing well on it. And that's why in this book, I take a film like The Godfather. I say so many of us have got Brando and Pacino in our heads. We sort of adore them. And there's a weird way in which guys particularly watch that film and want to be in that family. They want to be in that gang.
18: Of course.
8: Because it offers a kind of security.
18: Yes.
8: That they don't feel in their own life.
18: It's about loyalty. It's about power. It's about family. I mean, who doesn't want that?
8: Absolutely. But do you want that kind of family? And do you want that kind of situation?
18: I mean, maybe.
20: I mean, I understand wanting to look good in a suit and saying cool line and maybe brandishing a gun at a perfect moment. But life's not that perfect. If you were in a gang, you would be a bumbling bunch of idiots.
8: That's right.
20: I think part of the reason these movies are so great, though, is we want to be immersed in another world. And The Godfather, especially, when you watch it, you get sucked in within 30 seconds. And when the movie ends, you don't want to go back to 2026.
8: You want it to go on. You want the movie to go on, to be alive and live it.
20: Follow them forever. I want to see them flossing their teeth, taking out the trash. I want to know
0: flossing.
20: I want to be stuck in that past. I want to see the past and the sepia tones, the warmth of the film. Which
8: That's
20: is funny
8: right.
20: because now so many films are shot so gray and dark and monotone. Is that why we're not getting that same sort of coddled, loving feeling of being sucked away as often?
8: Well, it's an intensely beautiful film. The decor, the light, the music, the pacing, those things are so seductive. You know what I mean? And also the period setting, because that's always a period film. It's sort of, even when it opened, it was set in a world that was like 30 to 20 years ago. And there's a sort of charm to it, a nostalgia. And certainly for places like New York and Las Vegas, which are the main settings for the first two parts, you really feel what it must have been like to be in those places at that time. That's one of the things movies do better than any other form, and it's what's always attracted us to them.
18: One of the greatest scenes, in my opinion, in movie history is when Michael is in the restaurant about ready to shoot McCluskey and Salazzo. The fact that he doesn't say anything, you're watching his eyes the entire time. That's what made that movie great. I just loved it.
8: What's really interesting is that Al Pacino was cast in that role with a lot of opposition. Mm-hmm. A lot of people at the studio, Paramount, didn't think he could carry it. And well into the shooting, even Coppola thought he wasn't cutting it. And there was a moment, it's well described in Pacino's book, Sonny Boy, that came out a couple of years ago, in which Coppola took him aside and told him, you're really not quite cutting this. You have to have more natural authority. And somehow Pacino got there. I think his performance in that film is terrifying because you see a man sinking into evil. And it's one of the great performances in American film. Coincidental, I think, that our present leader reveres The Godfather as a film. And I dare say he does Brando in his head a lot of the time. And I talk about him in this book as an extraordinary example of the way movie has impressed itself upon us so that we sort of wish we were living in a movie.
20: He understands how to frame it. He understands that we all grew up watching these things and that it's part of our psyches now and how it draws us in. He's very good at drawing us in, controlling the view, watching the eyes across the screen.
8: He sets you in
20: that way. And whether you think it's good or bad, that's up to you. But you can't deny he is very good at being on film.
8: No question about it. And of course, the other thing is, it seems, as far as we can tell, that what he does most of the time when he's not on camera is watch screens. He watches television.
20: What other movies do you think had the biggest influence to politicians and leaders, whether it's a CEO or a politician at this time?
8: Which movies have had the most effect?
20: Yeah, like when you think of Wolf of Wall Street and you think, is it things like that? Or are there other films that work their way in that might be influencing the way people lead?
8: All films that deal with power and prowess and achievement.
18: David, let me ask you. You're the greatest living writer on movies. Who are the massive...
8: Stop saying that, please.
18: Well, that's...
20: You're one of
18: next
20: the best
18: your name, man.
20: Living writers on movies.
18: Yes.
8: I do my best, you know.
18: Who are the mass appeal movie stars today? You brought up De Niro and Pacino in the past. There's been Paul Newman, Redford, Meryl Streep. Who are the big movie stars today? Tom Cruise?
20: Gosling.
18: Ryan Gosling? Nicole Kidman?
8: I don't think we have movie stars in the old way. Mm-hmm. And that's partly because there are so many different areas of our life that have produced star figures, music, sport, politics. I mean, Tom Cruise is probably as big a star as we have in this country. Yeah.
18: Gosling?
8: No.
20: DiCaprio.
18: DiCaprio.
8: DiCaprio and Gosling, it seems to me, too shy, too modest to be absolutely flat-out movie stars. There is a self-dramatizing thrill about being Tom Cruise in Tom Cruise that makes him like an old-fashioned movie star.
18: Who is in his category, though? Is there anybody?
20: That's the point. It's changed.
8: I don't think there's anyone in his category. I personally love watching Brad Pitt. I admire him very much. But I don't think he's at that level either. I don't think these people are any longer as potent as the movie stars of Once Upon a Time, like...
20: Too much exposure. They have too much exposure. There's no mystery behind any celebrity anymore. And part of the mystery is what made them a star. There was mystery.
8: And they have too much competition from the rest of life. I mean, screens are just eating up famous people. And fame has spread out into so many different areas that movie stars have a hard time keeping up with it, I think. And they get tired. You know, I mean, and they sort of, lead actors become supporting actors gradually. And that's good. That's a career. And acting's a hard career. But Tom Cruise is emphatically Tom Cruise.
18: Yep.
8: Once upon a time in a film called Magnolia, Tom Cruise gave a truly great performance.
20: Great film.
8: As a very sick guy. He has greatness as an actor in him. And that's a daring thing. It's an old-fashioned attitude,
18: right,
8: to star persona.
18: Well, the book is called A Sudden Flicker of Light. Don't call him the greatest living writer on movies, even though that is the line. David Thompson, thanks for your time, David.
8: Thank you very much.
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27: 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We're not working out. It's over.
28: No way! With 1 pound to go, come on! We're working, we're moving, we're in the zone, we're grooving!
18: You and I work out almost daily.
20: Yeah, I think I work out 5 to 6 times a week, legit.
18: I'm Gen X. You're on the cusp. I think you're a millennial, but you said, well, I'm at the end of Gen X. But anyway, we're pretty healthy people.
20: I'm one of those early millennials that is slightly different than the later millennials.
1: So millennials, 1980 to 1994.

0: WJBC and Beer Nuts present the Scott Miller Show hat. This is an embroidered baseball cap. On the front of it, the Beer Nuts logo and the Scott Miller Show logo. And on the back of the hat, my cartoon photo with the big mustache. This is not a contest prize. This hat is not for sale. The only way to get a Scott Miller hat is when I gift them randomly. Now, there is only one rule. You cannot ask for a hat. If you ask for one, you are restricted from receiving a hat. You are banned. You do not get a hat. WJBC, good morning. Who's this?
1: Good morning. This is your mom. I want a hat. I'm a down low.
0: Mom?
1: We won't tell anybody.
0: What is rule number one?
2: Don't ask for a hat.
0: No hat for her.
3: You don't care about anything.
4: No, you care about you.
3: Right. That's it. There's no stress. Millennials between the ages of 30 and 45 were a close second, followed by Gen X, ages 46 to 61. Boomers, who are currently between 62 and 80 years old, took the bottom spot.
4: Well, dude, they were still having three martini lunches. They were chain smoking in the office. There's a picture of me being born, and there's three packs of cigarettes on the hospital table where my mom is laying. Like,
3: with older adults exercising the least and drinking more alcohol than any other age group, the boomers, folks. But they are leading the charge when it comes to their diet. Boomers have the fewest takeout meals. Okay. And also eat the most fruits and veggies.
4: They have less takeout meals because they can't figure out the apps.
3: It's DoorDash. It's so easy. They also emerged as the least stressed. Gen Z and millennials nearly three times as likely to struggle with feeling overwhelmed. The younger generation.
4: Yeah, because we're still in the middle of our working careers, and there's kids, and there's rushing and trying to keep your job.
3: Why is Gen Z stressed out? Really? You're stressed out in your 20s? Just go have fun. Go have a beer, go to a bar, hang out, go on dates.
4: Yeah, but dude, when you know you're going to graduate college and the job market is not the best, it's scary because you're like, how am I going to start my life?
3: When I graduated college, it took me forever to get a job. It just happens. It does. It's all about relationships. That's what I
4: tell
3: my son.
4: I feel like you sound like an old person now because no relationship helps you get past the AI screening resume part of getting a job.
3: Well, you got to know people. You got to know. Network, folks.
4: Yeah, well, 20-year-olds only know other 20-year-olds.
3: If you take anything from this break, remember, networking. Networking.
4: Ugh.
3: Melissa Cohen, the head of nutrition at Vitabotics Wellman, said, it has often been thought that health is something of the youth, but the results show young men really do appear to be more aware of their well-being. And older generations are following suit, just perhaps in different ways. So they're eating fruits and vegetables, but they're not really exercising. That was never their thing.
4: No.
3: No. The study also found almost all men, 98%, claim their overall health is very important to them. Well, I hope so. It should
4: That's
3: be.
4: A lie.
3: Yeah.
4: Because 90% of men I see walking around look like their number one priority is beer.
3: Here are ways men are taking charge of their health. At number 10, improve their sleep pattern. Yeah, that's key. You got to get good sleep, man. Number 9, eat more protein.
4: No one in America needs more protein, okay? You're all brainwashed.
3: Number 8, don't get takeout. Yeah, well, that's kind of tough, man, if you're running late and your wife's yelling at you. Number 7, take vitamins or supplements. I used to take 20, 30 supplements a day. I think I take 2 and a multivitamin. Vitamin D is in dog. That's all you need.
4: Yeah, the studies are really proving that.
3: Number 6, improve diet. Number 5, eat less junk food. Number 4, exercise more. Number 3, eat more fruit and vegetables. Number 2, go for more walks. And the number 1 way men are taking charge of their health, they are drinking more water.
4: Where's the mental health?
3: There is no mental health on this top 10 list. I'm sorry, Lisa. We're out of time. Remember, the takeaways, networking, and what else?
4: You don't need that much protein.
3: You don't need that.

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2: We just took a gun off of a gang member and we let him go.
3: I hired you because I need a partner who can understand why people are the way they are.
4: Oh, yeah. It's very gritty. I don't understand why Lou Diamond Phillips and I aren't friends. I mean, he's been on the show, very entertaining, love La Bamba. We both have great lettuce. I'm looking at him right now on Zoom. His new movie is called Gangland. Let's welcome back the always entertaining Lou Diamond Phillips.
5: We're pals. We are pals.
4: I mean, we're almost
5: in the regulator sense,
4: good friends.
5: You know?
4: Yeah, I mean.
5: Yeah, well, you know, it helps to be in the same city. So next time I'm in Chicago, we got to hang.
4: Every time we have you on the show, I find out something about you. I had no idea that you were Filipino.
5: Yeah.
4: And I bring this up because I grew up with a guy that was Filipino, and I want to share this phrase, mahal kita.
5: That's fabulous.
4: Bros can say that to each other, Lisa. Yeah. Bros can say that.
6: I'm so proud of you. I don't know if I should be congratulating this.
4: Lou, what does it mean?
5: I don't know.
4: It means I love you. How do you not know
5: there
4: that?
5: You go.
4: How do you not know that phrase?
5: My mother obviously didn't say it to me enough.
4: I feel like I'm more Filipino than you are.
5: Oh yeah, you are, although I cook a mean adobo. I really do make great adobo, I have to say.
4: Oh.
5: Yeah, and it's so funny. We actually reveal in Gangland that my character is Filipino and not native. And it actually, yeah, it's interesting because I married into the tribe. Kim Guerrero plays my wife in that, and it's a lovely scene where, you know, she's cracking up because it's like I was brown, so everybody just sort of, you know, assumed. And yet it's one of those layers that are in Gangland where I'm this sort of perennial outsider who is really trying to take care of the community. So the dynamic is quite interesting.
4: It takes place on a Native American reservation. You play a tribal police officer. Can you explain to people, they probably don't realize, tribal police departments operate very differently than city police departments?
5: It's a big thing, and jurisdictionally, you know, all of that, and we touch on that a little bit in the film. Nick Stahl plays like the local, you know, cop, you know, and we butt heads quite a lot because of this jurisdictional thing. What I love about the film is, like I said, it tells a very specific story, and we shot this on Cheyenne Arapaho land in Oklahoma, but it's universal. It could take place in Chicago, you know, with different gangs, you know. It's very much a universal story. And
4: can you explain the premise of the movie?
5: Yeah, it's basically Denzel Washington's Training Day. You know, it's I play tribal cop, and I bring in a young female cop. So there's our twist, played by Donna Nemrode. But she joins the force, and she's got her own demons to deal with. And she joins the force on the eve of this young man getting out of prison, played by Elisha Pratt, who was fantastic in the film. It's his biggest role. It's his breakout role. And his presence back on the res could spark a gang war. So it is. It's gritty and it's tense. And it's, you know, there's a lot of intensity throughout.
6: It seems like there's a lot of layers, because if you're working as a police officer in the tribal system, there's different rules. And then it's tribal policing natives, and so you feel like, who is your bond to, the law of America, or are you more tied to not putting someone in jail because you know it's going to affect their family, the tribe? It has to be very complicated for these people to navigate all of that.
5: That is so insightful. I have to ask, have you seen the film, Lisa?
6: Well, I watched the trailer and I could already pick up on that.
5: There you go, because I mean, no, that's huge.
4: She's the smartest one on the show. Yeah.
5: Obviously. And the cutest. But, you know, but that's why you and I are friends. You know.
6: Yeah.
5: No, that's exactly right. And that comes into play. I mean, you know, at one point, Teddy has, you know, explains to you know, Toto, as he calls her, because has these nicknames,
6: you know,
5: for everybody. You know, that exactly, that, you know, she worked blue collar, but where they are now is no collar, you know. And so he kind of has to, you know, give her the unwritten rules.
4: We're talking with Lou Diamond Phillips. The name of the new movie is called Gangland. You've had success in movies, television, Broadway, even directing. Was The King and I on Broadway, your most difficult role because you were wearing a loincloth in front of a live audience?
5: Penang, actually. You know, it's the Siamese tie, you know, trousers. And yes, it was very challenging because we found out in previews there was real gold thread in that Penang. Oh. And at one point, the damn thing was so heavy, it started slipping off my hips. Oh. I used to be a very lithe young kid. And I realized my pants were falling down in front of a full house. And it led to us putting suspenders on it because the pants were so heavy. Yeah, you know, you got to do what you got to do.
6: I think you can break character in that moment, though. I know generally on stage you want to stay in character, but...
5: yeah. Well, I held him up with one hand and, you know, tried to retain a regal stature at the same time, you know.
6: Beautiful.
4: Yul Brynner made that role very famous. Did you watch that before you did the Broadway
5: run? Actually, I did. I mean, you know, when they came to me and asked me if I was interested, I said, you know, I read the script without watching the movie again, and the script was amazing. I mean, just... you know, full of incredible humor and real interesting political and sexual, you know, dynamics. And then I said, okay, I'm going to watch the movie. And if Yul did everything that there is to do, I'm not going to do it. And then I was like, oh, he missed that joke. Oh, you know, they're not playing up the sexuality here. I mean, you know, the dude had 97 kids. This, you know, there was something going on in the yeah. palace. You know what I'm saying? So I felt like that there was new, you know, gold to be mined in that production. And indeed we did. You know, we won the Tony for best revival. And
4: right.
5: I was nominated.
4: You were nominated.
5: And Donna Murphy won.
4: Yeah, yeah. Yul Brynner, when I saw that movie, I remember one thing. The guy had no hair on his body and no body fat. Zero.
5: Yeah.
4: Yeah. Yeah.
5: Crazy. I did it with hair, and people say, why didn't you shave your head? And I said, well, because I'm playing the king. I'm not playing Yul. The real King Monkhood actually had hair. So.
4: I am a big fan of Kiefer Sutherland. You guys met on you guys met on Young Guns, and you've been friends ever since. He's just a good dude, isn't he?
5: The biggest heart in Hollywood, a heart of gold. That guy is just, I mean, you know, I love him. I love him dearly. I'm going to see him again, my goodness, in about a month or so. Believe it or not, at one of these cons.
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7: From ABC News, I'm Michelle Franzen. Following the sudden death of Senator Lindsey Graham this weekend, South Carolina's Governor Henry McMaster appointing Graham's sister, Darlene Graham Nordone, to carry out the remainder of his term until January.
8: Lindsey took care of his little sister in years long departed. It's my honor to ask his little sister, Darlene Graham, to finish his work for him now.
7: A special election will be held August 11th to choose a candidate to run in the general election. The GOP-led Senate also dealing with the absence of Senator Mitch McConnell, who was hospitalized last month. Here's ABC's Jay O'Brien.
9: For 4 weeks, Mitch McConnell's office did not disclose his health condition or why he was hospitalized. But then yesterday, they released a photo of McConnell and his wife, Elaine Chao, and a statement from McConnell explaining that he had a fall, he was briefly unconscious, and then he was treated for a mild case of pneumonia. He was then moved, McConnell says, from the hospital to a rehab facility. He says he didn't have a stroke or a heart attack or anything more serious than that.
7: The White House has formalized its re-engagement in the war in Iran, notifying Congress on July 10th of renewed military action, according to a copy of the notice obtained by ABC News. Iran announcing a blockade of the Strait of Hormuz. Now President Trump says a naval blockade will go back into effect and the U.S. should get a 20% toll.
10: Now we're going to guard it and we're going to get paid for guarding it. A lot of money. But we just want to be reimbursed for doing all of this, for putting our people in danger.
7: The renewed hostilities pushing oil prices higher, and in the U.S., gas prices nearly 10 cents higher a gallon in the past week.
11: Analysts say this will be the first weekly rise in gas costs since back in May. Now, before that new round of strikes yesterday, President Trump suggested the U.S. and Iran were close to a deal to move forward with peace talks.
7: ABC's Karen Hua. 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
7: A string of severe summer storms has multiple states, from the Midwest to the Northeast, under states of emergency.
15: At least one person is dead in Missouri after as much as a foot of rain fell in just hours early Friday. Houses surrounded by water. More than 350 people rescued in Missouri alone. In Philadelphia, the National Weather Service confirming at least four microbursts tore through the city. 70-mile-per-hour winds downing hundreds of trees and ripping roofs off buildings.
7: ABC's Ginger Z. A federal judge in Florida referred President Trump's attorneys for potential disciplinary action over their filing of the $10 billion lawsuit against the IRS. That led to the creation of the now-abandoned Anti-Weaponization Fund.
16: U.S. District Judge Kathleen Williams' 56-page order is unsparing in its assessment of what she describes as bad faith actions of President Trump, his Justice Department, and his personal lawyers to use a lawsuit filed against his own government to legitimize a settlement that she says would have never survived judicial review. Williams also directly called out Acting Attorney General Todd Blanche at multiple points throughout her order and suggests he provided misleading testimony before Congress when probed over the Justice Department's now-dismissed Anti-Weaponization Fund. The ruling comes 2 days ahead of Blanche's confirmation hearing for the Senate Judiciary Committee.
7: ABC's Peter Haalambos, Michelle Franzen, ABC News.
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19: Governor J.B. Pritzker and the Illinois Department of Revenue are offering temporary tax relief for individuals and businesses affected by severe weather. It's being offered to 11 counties, including McLean and Woodford. Now, taxes aren't being completely waived, but those who apply can have their late penalties and interest stopped while they recover. People or businesses interested can email their full name, account number, mailing address, and estimated date you can file or pay to the State Department of Revenue. And the Immigration Project in Normal, which is a nonprofit legal organization, has confirmed ICE sightings and detainments over the last week. From July 1st through 3rd, the project confirmed 15 families had been impacted by the detainments. They also said in a Facebook post the workers were staying at a hotel in Bloomington Normal. The group believes all ICE agents have since left the area. And Kentucky Senator Mitch McConnell has released a statement and photo of him in the hospital. The 84-year-old says he took a fall back in mid-June, which put him in the hospital. The senator confirmed he did not have a heart attack or stroke. McConnell says he will not return to the Senate floor for quite some time, but he is still working on legislative business. A man is in the hospital after being struck by a vehicle in South Peoria late last week. Around 10:30 p.m. on Thursday, officers were called to Southwestern Avenue for reports of a collision. That's just a couple of blocks away from Logan Recreation Center, where police say they found an unconscious 60-year-old man lying in the road. He was taken to the hospital with life-threatening injuries. Police say the driver has been cooperative and was not at fault. A new grill and bar is now serving customers in Morton. Last week marked the grand opening for the Family Grill and Bar on East Adams Street. The eatery includes a wide variety of home-cooked style meals along with a fully stocked bar. The establishment is open Tuesday through Sunday, 11 a.m., to 9 p.m. And Republican South Carolina Senator Lindsey Graham has died. According to the Associated Press, the D.C. medical examiner says he had a tear in his aorta. The senator was known for his strong opinions on foreign policy and advocating for the support of both Ukraine and Israel. He was an ally for Trump during both of his terms. Before that, he was a longtime friend of the late Senator John McCain. From the WMBD TV newsroom, I'm Patrick Cunningham.
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26: I'm your local weather authority meteorologist Molly Naisland. Clear skies expected overnight and a bit warm across the area. Temperatures in the upper 60s and low 70s. Sunny skies and hot on Tuesday. Temperatures heading for the low 90s, but it will likely feel more like the triple digits. Sunshine persists on into Wednesday. High temperatures heading into the mid-90s. You can find more weather updates 24-7 on CIProud.com.
27: Thanks so much, Molly Naisland. 88 degrees in Central Illinois on WJBC.
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27: Oh, it's great to be back on the show today. Coming up tonight on the program, there's a huge need for blood this summer. Just how bad is the need? We'll talk with leaders from Impact Life joining us on the show tonight at 4:35 here on WJBC. We'll dive into those details with Mr. Kirby Wynn, a former Sponsor Wheel winner here on WJBC. Also, later on tonight in the show, well, there's a lot of shows announced here in Bloomington. We'll dive into those details. We'll talk about Route 66, and we'll hear about a new exhibit coming to downtown Bloomington, the McLean County Museum of History. Looking forward to that conversation. Michaela Harris will join us on the airwaves later on tonight at 5:35. No St. Louis Cardinals baseball, because that means there is the Home Run Derby tonight. The All-Star break is officially here for the Birds on the Bet. And it comes at a much-needed time. But first, I want to kick off the show here. If you're like me, you probably have never thought there could be a reason you need to see a neurosurgeon. But as today's guest is about to share with us, that outcome could be more likely if we don't take steps today and right now to help preserve our brain and spine health. Are you intrigued as I am? Well, here to tell us more is Dr. Megan Fennerin, a neurosurgeon with Carl Berman Medical Center. Dr. Fennerin, welcome to the program. How are you?
35: I'm doing great. Thanks for having me.
27: Well, it's great to have you. I'm ready to learn a thing or two. Let's jump right in here. If we all did just one thing, starting at the base, what is the number one thing that anyone at any age from 18 to 94 can do to promote their brain and spine health?
35: Number one, do not smoke.
27: That is key.
35: That is key. The biggest reason for not smoking is because smoking, especially smoking cigarettes, decreases the blood flow to your disc, to your spine. It decreases your body's ability to heal itself after an injury. We see so many people who are doing things outside, especially in the summer or in the winter, hanging those Christmas lights. They tweak their back. When you smoke, your back takes a lot longer to recover.
1: Really? I didn't realize that.
35: Oh, absolutely. And as far as your brain, when you smoke, the vessels in your brain become smaller. They constrict. This significantly increases your risk for stroke.
1: So for those who smoke for a long period of time and, you know, maybe 10, 20, 30 years, maybe 20, 30 packs, a year or a pack a day, or heck, even remembering grandpa back in the day smoking a whole pack a day. I mean, long term, that's got to be very, very impactful, not only to your lungs, but to your brain, or to your brain and also to your spine as well, right?
35: Without a doubt. And the other problem with smoking is that significantly increases your risk for osteoporosis. Mm. It actually weakens your bones over time and makes them much more vulnerable to injury.
1: So what type of injuries do you commonly see that also have a preventative component?
35: Things that we see, a lot of them are related to falls. When you fall, you can have a fracture in your spine, in your neck, in your low back. When you fall, if you hit your head, you can have a bleeding on your brain, either on the surface of your brain or inside your brain. And this is significantly worsened in people who smoke. It increases the risks of having a more significant fracture because of the underlying osteoporosis. Another thing that people might not think about is, in general, people who smoke are less active. As you mentioned, when you smoke, it affects your lungs and you don't have as high of an exercise tolerance. And actually, the weaker you are, the more likely you are to fall. And of course, have injuries related to that.
1: All right. Now I'm curious. Let's say somebody is like, well, you know, I smoke one or two cigarettes a day, but I'm still very active. Does that matter any at all with the brain and spinal health? Even if you smoke, it still impacts you?
35: It still impacts you. Of course. Some movement is better than very little or none, but quitting smoking altogether or not starting in the first place is the number one thing you can do for your overall health, but specifically for your brain and your spine.
1: And when we say smoking, does that also include like the vapors, the nicotine and all that stuff?
35: You know, as far as the vape, we don't know a ton about it yet. There hasn't been a whole lot of research about it because it's relatively new compared to the decades of information we have about cigarettes. But any smoke going into your body is going to constrict the blood flow to the rest of your body, to your spine and to your brain.
1: Now I'm really curious. When you go into a surgery, you're looking at, you know, the human body. Can you tell without, you know, hearing from someone that they have been a smoker?
35: In general, that's a great question. If they have osteoporosis and we're operating on their spine, it's crystal clear. Mm. Especially if we're putting a screw in for a fusion after a fracture or someone who has an instability. In someone who's healthy, it's very hard to put a screw in bone, right? You hope your bone is pretty solid. But if someone has osteoporosis, sometimes it almost goes in like a stick of butter. And then you can imagine that screw's not going to hold very well.
1: Really?
35: Mm-hmm.
1: Wow. So, I mean, how do you hold a bone together if it goes through like a stick of butter?
35: Sometimes we have to put cement around the screws themselves.
1: Whoa.
35: And or someone has to be in a brace for several months after surgery if their bone is that soft.
1: Wow. I was really curious on if you could tell without someone, you know, openly saying, yeah, I've been a smoker for 10, 15 years. Mm-hmm. If you could tell, you know, for our listeners, what's a closing message you have for listeners about smoking or just about brain and spine health in general?
35: You know, I hope you never need to see me as a neurosurgeon. I always tell my patients after surgery, hopefully we just see each other socially at the grocery store. But if you ever need us, we're here to help.
1: Well, no kidding. Thank you so much, Dr. Megan Finneran. I really appreciate the time today, and I appreciate what you do to help out and to keep our community safe and healthy. Thanks so much for your time today.
35: Thanks for having me. Have a great day.
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27: 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Don't forget the Scott of the Show, the first and third Thursday of the month. 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Well, the Scum of the Show wants to improve your life with food and fashion and fun. That's the three things. 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Almost they got the Nitos up there. And boy, I tell you what, there is a massive demand for Nitos. The like little squishy ball things that are like stress balls, but now all of a sudden they've turned into like a commodity to where people are trying to flip them for higher prices online. Oh, go on eBay. It's crazy. Now, these stores are limiting to only two per people, like Red Raccoon Games in downtown Bloomington. It's insane. But at the Garlic Press, they continue to seek new, unique, and creative items to make all of our lives enjoyable, more efficient, tastier, and comforting. I was just in the Garlic Press last weekend. Really good stuff there. And don't forget about the popcorn and the candies and the chocolates. Oh, they got good stuff. Well, we need to get an update on what's happening with the political realm of things. And boy, has it been a very busy weekend in the political realm of things with the passing of a key senator there on Capitol Hill. The latest now from ABC Political Insights.
4: These are your political insights from ABC News. Washington was shocked by the sudden death of Senator Lindsey Graham at 71.
5: There was no better advocate. He was a fantastic advocate in the Senate, and he could do things that other people... He was able to. If I had a really big problem with a certain Democrat, he could work it out.
4: President Trump speaking Sunday to CNN's State of the Union. South Carolina Governor Henry McMaster will appoint a replacement for the rest of Graham's term. Republicans will have to choose a new candidate for November's election. Democrats in Maine are in a similar position for a much different reason after Graham Platner dropped out of the race following an accusation of sexual assault that he denies. But the executive director of Maine's Democratic Party, Devin Murphy Anderson, tells ABC whoever they choose will have a winnable race.
6: Susan Collins has remained more vulnerable than she's ever been before in her career. This is also the first election where she has to face us Maine voters since the overturning of Roe.
4: A state Democratic convention has been set for July 25th. Brian Clark, ABC News.
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27: 4:20 now is the update from ABC Political Insights. We'll take a look at ABC Wall Street now in just a few. I was over in Indiana over the weekend, and on my way back here to the Twin Cities, I noticed a lot of construction in one certain sector of Indiana. We'll dive into that in just a few, but first, here's an update on what's happening across the street, all the way to impact your Main Street portfolio with your 401k. Here is ABC Wall Street now.
7: From ABC News, Wall Street now. Tech stocks weighed on the indexes, along with rising oil prices following a weekend of attacks in the Middle East. The Dow lost 139 points. The S&P gave up 58. The Nasdaq sank 408 points, or 1.5%. The price for a barrel of Brent crude oil climbed 9% to $83. Traffic in the Strait of Hormuz has stalled once again, driving up prices. In the tech sector, Micron Technology fell 4%, and Nvidia lost 3%. Worries are persistent that stock prices have shot too high, and that the demand may not be sustainable if AI doesn't deliver as much profit and productivity as expected. 12 states are challenging Paramount's takeover of Warner Brothers Discovery, arguing the $81 billion merger would extinguish competition in Hollywood and lead to job losses. The Treasury Department says the U.S. sent out $49 billion in tariff refunds in June, a sharp escalation from May. Michelle Franz in ABC News.
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26: I'm your local weather authority meteorologist, Molly Naisland. Clear skies expected overnight and a bit warm across the area. Temperatures in the upper 60s and low 70s. Sunny skies and hot on Tuesday. Temperatures heading for the low 90s, but it will likely feel more like the triple digits. Sunshine persists on into Wednesday. High temperatures heading into the mid-90s. You can find more weather updates 24-7 on CIProud.com.
1: Thanks so much, Molly Naisland. Sitting at 88, sunny skies on the southwest side of Bloomington at 422 on WJBC. 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
28: 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Here's Blake Hawes.
1: What feedback have you received from your constituents about a data center, and do you think it's a good idea?
0: Well, I see what there's two topics, right? Number one, data centers in general. And I am positive on growth for Bloomington. I'm positive on economic growth, but I'm positive on sustainable growth. So for me, a mega data center is a non-starter.
1: Well, while it may be a moratorium here in Bloomington and normal in the surrounding communities about a data center, that's not stopping anybody in Indiana. Over the weekend, I was in Indiana and I was driving back to the Central Illinois area, and I just drive around a couple of roads here on the highway and interstate, and I looked to my right. I noticed a pretty good construction happening on my right hand side. I thought, oh, okay, well, you know, it may be maybe just like one of those manufacturing parks, right, where they have a bunch of different, you know, things happening at the same time, like offices and places that were making medications or, you know, plants or whatever, whatever the case may be. For example, here in Bloomington, making chocolate bars or whatever the case may be. And the longer we kept going, the longer I noticed this construction was ongoing, and it was deep, like meaning acres and acres back. I thought to myself, boy, you know what? I think that may be a data center. And this was over in Lebanon, Indiana, which is about an hour and a half or so from Champaign, give or take, and from Champaign, Illinois. And I looked it up on Google, and I was doing some research, and I know that data centers are a hot-button topic here in McLean County. It is a hot-button topic, and understandably so. But I was looking up what this place was as I was driving by. I just type in, construction in Lebanon, Indiana to see what it was, and it pulled up that it is going to be a data center for Meta, which powers Facebook and Instagram and all kinds of things like that. And the more I got to look at this, the more I was intrigued. And I love learning about, things happening close to home or things that, impact our listeners and hot button topics. Now, while this may be an hour and a half or so from Champaign, so about roughly 2.5 hours from here in McLean County, this thing is massive. Massive, massive, massive. $10 billion data center is being built there in Lebanon, Indiana. And I bring this up because this is the first glimpse that I've had at a data center being built. Because there's all this talk in the news of, data center this and data center that and data center this. And we never actually see the tangible things that are in the headlines. And this is the first opportunity I got to see one. And some may say, well, hopefully you'll never see one again. And I understand your sentiment. I get that. I understand it 100% about the concerns of farmland and water and power and electricity. I understand all that. I completely understand your side of things. This is just my first, bird's eye view, so to say, of a data center up and close. And let me tell you what. These things are massive. And, the buildings weren't even up yet there in Lebanon, Indiana. I was driving by. It was just fields and fields and fields of big cat equipment. And they were moving dirt and building trenches. And this plant over in Lebanon is going to house 4,000 construction workers at its peak, roughly $10 billion investment by Meta. And we probably are thinking, well, why is Meta building so close to Illinois? Why is all this happening? Why not build across the globe? Well, over in Clinton, they got that nuclear power plant, the big blue building you probably see it out on the lake. Well, that power plant has signed deals with Meta to produce power. Well, data centers need nuclear energy. And, you also have solar farms, a windmill farm in DeWitt County, parts of powering of Meta and Instagram and whatnot. And literally the app called Whatnot, where you can text across the world. And, it's just so interesting to see how this is all playing out. And look, I understand the arguments on both sides. People saying no to data centers, people saying yes to data centers. What happens to that land in 30, 40, 50, 60 years from now, that old farmland? And it looked like it was being built on what, again, I'm making a guess here, but it looked like previous farmland there in Lebanon, India, from what I could see. Now, granted, this construction has been underway for quite some time, but the goal is to finish this by 2028-ish, 2029 to 2030. $10 billion campus. I mean, this thing is just massive. You want to talk about a gigantic field. 1,500-acre data center in Lebanon, India. It's going to have 13 buildings, including 10 data center buildings, as well as facility and support, logistics and warehousing, network and administrative support functions as well. I mean, it is huge. It's roughly going to be a 700,000 square foot data center going to be happening in Jeffersonville there in Indiana as well. There's a lot of talk on social media about, benefits and cons of data centers here in McLean County. I see both sides. And anything this time of year is going to turn political, especially as we reach the midterms. And we don't talk politics on this show, but it seems like you could literally say McDonald's is great food and it would turn political. Everything's political now. But it's just insightful to see for the first time up close. Now, I wasn't, moving dirt or doing anything else, but just reading about it and then looking out my window and thinking, boy, that's a data center. All the talk of no data center here and no data center there, especially here in Bloomington Normal, now about 2.5 hours away, there's going to be a big data center. There's massive data centers in Virginia. That's kind of turning into the state of the data centers. But there's a lot of movement on Wall Street about AI and infrastructure and nuclear energy. Sure is interesting. It's about 2.5 hours away. It's getting closer to home, I tell you what. All right, local news in just a few, then around the corner. It's the dog days of summer, and it's where everybody's taking vacations, maybe hitting the highway, old Mother Road 66. However, that leads to some critically low supply in blood. We'll talk with the leader of Impact Life around the corner, which supplies blood to hospitals, 120 hospitals across the Midwest. That's right, Impact Life is going to join us after local news here on JBC.
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1: The Republican South Carolina U.S. Senator Lindsey Graham has died at 71 years old. His office says he died from a brief and sudden illness. And according to the Associated Press, medical examiner says he had a ruptured aorta. The senator was known for his strong opinions in foreign policy, advocating for the support of Ukraine and Israel. He was an ally for Trump during both his terms. Before then, a longtime friend of the late Senator John McCain. President Donald Trump came out with a statement on Graham. He says, quote, he was always working and was a true American patriot, end quote. On the other side of the aisle, Democrat Illinois Senator Dick Durbin gave his condolences to the Lindsey family. He says Graham was the only Republican to support his bill, the DREAM Act. Durbin says he'll never forget it. And continuing coverage on U.S. senators, Kentucky Senator Mitch McConnell has released a note and a photo of him in hospital. He says he took a fall, which has sent him to said hospital. McConnell says he won't return to the Senate floor quite yet, but he's still working on Senate business. Around Illinois now, Governor J.B. Pritzker and the Illinois Department of Revenue are offering temporary tax relief for individuals and businesses affected by severe weather. This is offered to 11 counties, including McLean, Woodford, and LaSalle County. This is not waiving taxes completely, but those who apply can have their late penalties and interest stopped, allowing them to focus on getting back on their feet. Charleston is one of the many cities affected by recent storms. The city manager says even this little amount of help will benefit those suffering from recent storms.
2: That extra time is going to be crucial, especially, you know, if you have a house damaged and you're worried about trying to, one, maybe get moved back in, get your all your repairs completed. The furthest thing from your mind is going to be paying some taxes. So this is definitely help a little relief on those residents.
1: People or businesses interested can email your full name, account number, mailing address, and estimated date you can file or pay to the state's Department of Revenue. Back at home, a Peoria church is reaching out to its East Bluff neighbors with food, games, and family fun. Centerpoint Community Church hosted a free cookout yesterday ahead of the launch of its weekly services next month. Families stopped by the church on East Kansas Street for free food, a cakewalk, sack races, basketball, and other children-friendly activities. Lead pastor Brian Russell says the event was a chance for the church to connect with the community and show residents they have a place where they are welcome.
3: I think that should be the foundation for every church, is to live life outside the church, outside the four walls, and that is our DNA. We're called Centerpoint Community Church for a reason, because we want to be a part of the community, not just in word, but in deed.
1: Centerpoint Community Church will begin holding weekly services August 2nd. In the Twin Cities now, families in Normal traded screen time for sunshine yesterday as the town of Normal celebrated Unplug Illinois Day with its annual Pack the Park event. The event at One Normal Plaza featured more than 20 community organizations offering activities for all ages, including inflatables, a rock wall, arts and crafts, and family games. This year's celebration also included a new Stride and Ride event, giving families the chance to walk, bike, or jog along a closed section of Pine Street as part of Route 66 Centennial Celebration. Organizers say the goal is to encourage residents to enjoy the outdoors while connecting with neighbors and local organizations.
4: I hope that they really take away just the engagement of our community. Like I said, we've had a lot of businesses come out here today, fire, police, obviously Parks and Rec as well too. But again, just really bringing in that community engagement of interacting with your neighbors, coming out and seeing familiar faces, and just unplugging for the day.
1: Pack the Park rotates to a different park each year as part of Parks and Recreation Month, highlighting the community's parks and outdoor spaces.
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4: I'm your local Weather Authority meteorologist, Molly Naisland. Clear skies expected overnight and a bit warm across the area. Temperatures in the upper 60s and low 70s. Sunny skies and hot on Tuesday. Temperatures heading for the low 90s, but it will likely feel more like the triple digits. Sunshine persists on into Wednesday. High temperatures heading into the mid-90s. You can find more weather updates 24/7 on CIProud.com.
5: 88 degrees at 436 on WJBC. 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
5: 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Well, there's a big need for blood this summer, but how big is the need? Well, let's find out. Joining us on the phone is the manager of public relations at Impact Life. His name is Kirby Wynn. How are you this evening?
6: I'm doing all right. How are you?
5: I'm doing good. It's great to have you on the airwaves. There's a big need for blood across Illinois. How big is the need this year?
6: You know, the rate of blood donation always drops in the summer. We're just a week or so past 4th of July, but so many great events that are fun to do, vacation travel, whether it's sports, the, you know, ag events, all kinds of things that can crowd the calendar and take attention away from that regular appointment for blood donation. But hospitals using blood, their rate of use doesn't ever go down. And so what we do is we struggle a bit more to keep up when people are busy and focused on their summer fun.
5: Kirby, do you know if it's in a critical stage or what stage we're in, if it's in a really bad need?
6: You know, our blood center, Impact Life, looks at our blood inventory based on the number of days' supplies that we have in our system and on the shelves ready to go. And so the type O red blood cells have been in a 2 to 3 day range, sometimes even less than 2 days supply. We want to be at least 5 day supply. And so, you know, I want to reassure you there is blood on the shelves. Hospitals are given transfusions as needed, but we need to collect very strongly to make up, you know, for a deficit and just make sure we're keeping pace. And so, you know, you could look at it as we've got about half as much as we want on those critical blood types, especially those universal type O's. But we need every blood type because it's all used on a daily basis. And, you know, we're at less than ideal circumstances. And, you know, in the blood industry, we want to be prepared. What if there was a spike in utilization or a greater need somewhere? We got to know that we have that margin.
5: When you log into that screen to see what the need is, or when you go to the blood bank to see the need, I'm sure your stomach's like, we got to have some blood here.
6: Yes. Yeah. And it, you know, you do worry about the unexpected because inevitably it comes. And sometimes not even here in our region, but, you know, sadly a month ago in Texas, there was a mass shooting there and the blood provider for that area sent what they had and then put out a call for help around the region. And we did participate. We had some at the time that we were able to send, and that's how blood centers, blood providers around the country work together. But the more you have already in advance, you know, it really is what you have on the shelf that's tested and delivered and ready to be transfused that makes the difference. So we're glad to have a number of good events this week. We do have some blood drives on the calendar just ahead that will help many around the region, many around the kind of listening area. But we've got to see donors coming in and I guess rolling up their sleeves to help out.
5: Well, Kirby Wynn from Impact Life, let's talk about blood drives here in Central Illinois in particular. You guys have one just around the corner.
6: That's right. You know, we've got this Thursday, both the health systems, Carl, we're the provider, for Carl Broman, for OSF St. Joseph, both those systems are hosting blood drives locally on Thursday. This week, and that's two of, I just looked up, it looks like we've got seven around the region, you know, so if you're over maybe a little bit west towards Peoria, Pekin, we're there. To the east, we're in Mahomet, Champaign-Urbana, Rantoul, south to Decatur, so I guess we kind of got you surrounded in a way, but we hope that folks, especially there in McLean County, Bloomington Normal, will find us at Carl Health and Fitness, or on the Bloodmobile at OSF St. Joseph later this week.
5: For Impact Life, and I don't want to make this to say like it's, you know, something bad what I'm about to say is, you kind of want the students back in the classroom because, you know, that means, you know, kind of the blood drives pick back up a little bit, people back in the office because of vacations and some of things like that. You want back in the office because that means more blood for you guys.
6: You know, we thrive on the routine. And anybody,
5: exactly.
6: You know, when a blood drive can be scheduled on that routine basis, well, summer throws off the routine. And yeah, our school blood drives take a big dip in June, July, and August, but it's just vacation season, all the other things. So when we get to September, you might have some moaning and groaning if there's any students out there, or maybe even teachers, if you know what I mean, who aren't excited to start up the school year.
5: Easy
6: again.
5: Here. We teachers, say, oh, they, listen, to that. Right. They've got the chalk wall going. They don't want to go back to the classroom yet.
6: No, we've got generations of them. My folks actually were both teachers in Unit 5, and so they're always, we should say, teachers are eager to get back and develop the next generation, but also not so bad either.
5: So there's going to be a lot of need for blood when the start of the school year. Of course, students back in the classroom, routine starts once again. Kirby, for our listeners that want to find more information, maybe a blood drive near them, and they may be on vacation, but listening in on our free WJBC app, where could they find a blood drive near them?
6: Well, hey, look up Impact Life. 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Right now, we do have a strong schedule north, south, east, west, and especially there on Thursday at Carl and OSF in Bloomington. So we're, you know, looking forward to getting those calls and filling schedules. You know, they're looking okay, but a few days out, we can always improve. 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
9: It's a dinosaur. Uh-huh.
10: Sam Neill, the actor known for his role as Dr. Alan Grant in Jurassic Park, has died. A statement confirmed his passing on Monday as sudden and unexpected and unrelated to his previous battle with cancer. Neill was 78.
11: It's close to midnight.
10: The Michael Jackson movie Michael has surpassed $1 billion at the box office, making it the first biopic to cross that threshold. Last month, it was crowned the highest-grossing biopic of all time, beating out the Oscar-winning film Oppenheimer for the title.
12: Yeah, 'cause you

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0: 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The reasoning behind this is because Major League Baseball is trying to get their brand across the globe. And I'm not saying that ESPN isn't a worldwide brand. It certainly is. But typically, ratings have shown that a game on ESPN, the Home Run Derby, gets about 60 million eyeballs. On Netflix, it'll get about 90 million plus the international as well. So 90 million here domestically, any of the international as well. That grows the game tremendously. I can't stand it for those older folk who are saying, well, I want to watch the Home Run Derby on ESPN. I want to hear back, back, back. It's changed. I don't like it, but that's the day and age. Home Run Derby tonight gets underway at 7 o'clock. Jordan Walker, part of the field. And what I think is a really good Home Run Derby field this year. Typically speaking, the Home Run Derby is kind of bleh. This year, the field has got new faces. It's not the same people doing the same thing year after year. New faces, fresh blood, and some first-timers. First-time All-Star for Jordan Walker. And later on in the show, a couple of years ago, I had a chance to sit down with Jordan Walker and one-on-one. And him and I were just having a conversation about, you know, growing up, playing baseball for the Cardinals, being a first-round draft pick out of high school in Georgia, and just talking about life. And him and I had a conversation here in Bloomington. I drink a Cardinals Caravan. And we probably talked for about, I don't know, half an hour or so. And a part of that conversation was talking about Jordan's trajectory. At the time, he was the number one prospect in baseball. Everybody was looking at him to be the next, again, granted, take it for what this is, the next great thing, Babe Ruth, Mickey Mantle, you name the name. And he didn't perform as well as what people thought he was going to be. He had so much expectations on those shoulders. And I asked him about that. I asked him that question of, you know, what's it like, you know, the past couple of years, you've had a little bit of a rough season, rough stretch here. You've turned things around dramatically. What was that change? What was that change agent that made you respond and now be a first-time All-Star and head of the Home Run Derby? So here's some of that conversation later on tonight here on WJBC. It was unique because a part of that Cardinal Caravan here in Bloomington was also Ivan Herrera, which at the time was a very young catcher out of Panama, just getting signed. And I remember him and I talking in the hallway at the Marriott here in Bloomington, just off of Veterans Parkway. And him and I, and I know Spanish a little bit, so I can talk in Spanish, and him and I were talking back and forth, and Ivan can talk English, but he's, you know, dominantly Spanish. And we were talking in Spanish, and I said, you know, to him, you know, the Cardinals just signed Wilson Contreras at the time. What does that mean for you? You know, you're an up-and-coming catcher. You've got a really, really good bat, better offensively than you are defensively. What does that mean for you? And at the time, he seemed a little frustrated. The Cardinals went out and spent millions and millions of dollars on Wilson Contreras, who has now been traded to Boston. And he told me, he said, you know what, I will perform as much as I can. I'll be good for my country, and I'll represent my country, Panama. And, you know, there's not that many, very many people that represent Panama to play baseball. And we were then talking about the World Baseball Classic, which was coming up. He was going to go represent Panama and play for them. And he said, you know what, I'm just here to do my thing. Well, since then, Cardinals have traded off Wilson Contreras, and now Ivan is an All-Star. It's so cool to see how that journey, when he came to Bloomington, just a young man out of Panama, trying to even make it in the minors, playing for the Peoria Chiefs, to where now he's officially an All-Star. Really, really cool happening there in St. Louis. All right, we're going to take a look at what's happening in technology. Here's Kim Commando.
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2: 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I always love hearing from our listeners. And I love hearing from listeners about recommendations. What's the best roadside attraction alongside Route 66? We'll talk about it here coming up at the top of the hour on WJBC. We're also going to hear from Jordan Walker and, you know, start at the All-Star break. There's a new exhibit coming to downtown Bloomington that commemorates baseball and softball in McLean County. We'll dive into the details with Michaela Harris, McLean County Museum of History, later on in the show. If you're a big country fan like I am, you're going to enjoy an announcement today by the city of Bloomington. That's Mitchell Tenpenny. He was announced today that he is going to be performing at the Bloomington Center for the Performing Arts. Of course, this is his hit tune, Speed of Light. He's also known for one of his hit tunes, and this one I love the best. It is We Got History. Mitchell Tenpenny, We Got History, performing at the BCPA on November 13th. I'm looking forward to that show. Pre-sale tickets will be on Thursday. I like a good country artist. Yeah, it's just you sit back, you have a good night, go hang out at Luca Grill before the show, and you walk on over to the BCPA. He's got one of those, we're talking early in the show about smokers and, you know, the impact it has on your brain and your spine. He's got one of those raspy, and I don't know if he smokes or not, but he's got one of those raspy smoker voices. He's got a lot of number ones, too. Coming at the BCPA, Mitchell Tenpenny. We'll take a look here at forecast, get you set for national headlines, local news, and then we're off to Route 66 of the Mother Road. And then we'll talk with Jordan Walker of the St. Louis Cardinals around the corner here on WJBC.

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3: I'm your local weather authority meteorologist, Molly Naisland. Clear skies expected overnight and a bit warm across the area. Temperatures in the upper 60s and low 70s. Sunny skies and hot on Tuesday. Temperatures heading for the low 90s, but it will likely feel more like the triple digits. Sunshine persists on into Wednesday. High temperatures heading into the mid-90s. You can find more weather updates 24/7 on CIProud.com.
4: 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We got national headlines, local news, and we'll talk about Route 66 around the corner. And Jordan Walker plus McLean County Museum of History will join us on the airwaves. 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
5: From ABC News, I'm Michelle Franzen. The U.S. is carrying out a fresh round of strikes against Iran. President Trump, in an interview on the Hugh Hewitt Show, downplaying the memo of understanding between both countries.
6: You know, it's a standard tactic in the U.S. that you go to a memorandum of understanding and then you go to the deal. I said, just go to the deal first. But you know what? It was sort of a test. And they weren't there. They didn't honor the test.
5: The White House notified Congress on July 10th of renewed military action. That, according to a copy of the notice obtained by ABC News. Following the sudden death of Senator Lindsey Graham this weekend, South Carolina's governor appointing the 71-year-old sister, Darlene, to serve what remains of his term through January. Graham had just won the state's Republican primary to run for re-election in November. ABC's Christian Cordero has more.
7: We will see a primary election, a special election, of course, in the state of South Carolina, and that person will decide who replaces Senator Graham as far as the Republican ticket goes for his previous re-election campaign, and that term will start in January.
5: A preliminary medical examiner's report shows Graham died from a tear in his aorta stemming from heart disease. In Biddeford, Maine today, federal immigration authorities were involved in a fatal shooting. A state attorney general's office statement says agents were carrying out an enforcement operation and opened fire when the man tried to flee, moving toward them. Maine Congresswoman Shelley Pengree is calling for federal and local investigations.
8: We're hoping to hear from ICE that there were body cameras and that there'll be a thorough investigation. We're very anxious to make sure that, you know, the city of Biddeford and the state of Maine are able to be involved in the investigation as well.
5: Chipotle is heading south of the border. The fast casual chain that dishes up tacos and burritos announced it's opening its first restaurant in Mexico this week in the state of Monterey. Chipotle says it plans to expand into Mexico City next year. You're listening to ABC News.
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5: A new survey finds the percentage of Americans who have tried GLP-1s for weight loss has never been higher.
12: The Gallup organization surveyed 5,000 people spread across all 50 states, finding that 15% of them have tried GLP-1 drugs since they hit the market, and about 11% are on them now. That's more than triple the percentage of 2024. The Gallup National Health and Well-Being Index doesn't draw conclusions, but did find that the national obesity rate has fallen to 36.4% of the population, 5.5% lower than in 2022. Jim Ryan, ABC News.
5: 12 states are now suing to block the proposed merger between Paramount and Warner Brothers Discovery to try to keep it from moving forward.
13: The new lawsuit claims the $110 billion deal to merge two of the largest entertainment companies in the world would result in less competition, higher prices, and fewer options on the big and the small screen. California Attorney General Rob Bonta leading the effort.
14: Movie theaters, basic cable TV distributors, and audiences on every sofa and in every movie seat would feel the impact of this unlawful merger.
13: Mike Dubosky, ABC News.
5: In Massachusetts today, nurses went back to work at Brigham and Women's Hospital in Boston to cheers. It follows the largest nursing strike and lockout in the state's history that ended. Nearly 4,000 nurses went on a one-day strike last week, striking nurses asking for better raises and benefits. Michelle Franz in ABC News.
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17: The Republican South Carolina U.S. Senator Lindsey Graham has died at 71 years old. His office says he died from a brief and sudden illness. And according to the Associated Press, medical examiner says he had a ruptured aorta. The senator was known for his strong opinions on foreign policy, advocating for the support of Ukraine and Israel. He was an ally for Trump during both his terms. Before then, a longtime friend of the late Senator John McCain. President Donald Trump came out with a statement on Graham. He says, quote, he was always working and was a true American patriot, end quote. On the other side of the aisle, Democrat Illinois Senator Dick Durbin gave his condolences to the Lindsey family. He says Graham was the only Republican to support his bill, the DREAM Act. Durbin says he'll never forget it. And continuing coverage on U.S. senators, Kentucky Senator Mitch McConnell has released a note and a photo of him in hospital. He says he took a fall, which has sent him to said hospital. McConnell says he won't return to the Senate floor quite yet, but he's still working on Senate business. Around Illinois now, Governor J.B. Pritzker and the Illinois Department of Revenue are offering temporary tax relief for individuals and businesses affected by severe weather. This is offered to 11 counties, including McLean, Woodford, and LaSalle County. This is not waiving taxes completely, but those who apply can have their late penalties and interest stopped, allowing them to focus on getting back on their feet. Charleston is one of the many cities affected by recent storms. The city manager says even this little amount of help will benefit those suffering from recent storms.
18: That extra time is going to be crucial, especially, you know, if you have a house damaged and you're worried about trying to, one, maybe get moved back in, get your all your repairs completed. The furthest thing from your mind is going to be paying some taxes. So this is definitely help a little relief on those residents.
17: People or businesses interested can email your full name, account number, mailing address, and estimated date you can file or pay to the state's Department of Revenue. Back at home, a Peoria church is reaching out to its East Bluff neighbors with food, games, and family fun. Centerpoint Community Church hosted a free cookout yesterday ahead of the launch of its weekly services next month. Families stopped by the church on East Kansas Street for free food, a cakewalk, sack races, basketball, and other children-friendly activities. Lead pastor Brian Russell says the event was a chance for the church to connect with the community and show residents they have a place where they are welcome.
19: I think that should be the foundation for every church, is to live life outside the church, outside the four walls. And that is our DNA. We're called Centerpoint Community Church for a reason, because we want to be a part of the community, not just in word, but in deed.
17: Centerpoint Community Church will begin holding weekly services August 2nd. In the Twin Cities now, families in Normal traded screen time for sunshine yesterday as the town of Normal celebrated Unplug Illinois Day with its annual Pack the Park event. The event at One Normal Plaza featured more than 20 community organizations offering activities for all ages, including inflatables, a rock wall, arts and crafts, and family games. This year's celebration also included a new Stride and Ride event, giving families the chance to walk, bike, or jog along a closed section of Pine Street as part of Route 66 Centennial Celebration. Organizers say the goal is to encourage residents to enjoy the outdoors while connecting with neighbors and local organizations.
20: I hope that they really take away just the engagement of our community. Like I said, we've had a lot of businesses come out here today, fire, police, obviously Parks and Rec as well too. But again, just really bringing in that community engagement of interacting with your neighbors, coming out and seeing familiar faces, and just unplugging for the day.
17: Pack the Park rotates to a different park each year as part of Parks and Recreation Month, highlighting the community's parks and outdoor spaces.
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3: I'm your local weather authority meteorologist, Molly Naisland. Clear skies expected overnight and a bit warm across the area. Temperatures in the upper 60s and low 70s. Sunny skies and hot on Tuesday. Temperatures heading for the low 90s, but it will likely feel more like the triple digits. Sunshine persists on into Wednesday. High temperatures heading into the mid-90s. You can find more weather updates 24/7 on CIProud.com.
4: 88 degrees as you get off work. Sunny skies at 5:10 here on WJBC. 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
4: All right, I want to hear from you. The Mother Road is celebrating a gigantic anniversary this year, 100 years. You know WJBC has been around longer than Route 66? Anyways, what are some recommendations or stops to make along Route 66? There's so many people that are part of our community that are experiencing Route 66 for the first time, even though they live here. So what are some stops you have to try? 309-829-2345. You can call or text. I'd love to hear from you. 309-829-2345. What are some main attractions you have to stop at along Route 66? I bring this up because a lot of local towns, local neighborhoods are really, really dolling themselves up for a massive influx of people driving through town, whether it be in McLean, whether it be in Lincoln, whether it be in Hayworth, Leroy, you name it, checking out the Mother Road, Route 66, and stopping by these local places, these mom-and-pop shops along the way. Starting up in Chicago, driving through Joliet on down to Bloomington Normal, McLean County area, Champaign, Central Illinois, and heading on out down Route 66 down towards the St. Louis area. And one of the main stops from Chicago down is the Joliet, old Joliet Prison, which you probably have been by if you've ridden the Amtrak train here in Normal up to Chicago. Or maybe, you know, you live here in town, but you haven't gotten around much here on Route 66. Well, may I make a couple of recommendations from things that I've experienced? From one thing that I've really experienced, it's kind of tucked away and hidden. If you drive on over to McLean, you know, they got the truck stop there, the Dixie truck stop. They got the all-you-can-eat buffet. They're in downtown, or I guess you want to call it downtown. They're on the square, McLean. They got the water tower that's preserved and painted, but they also have And this is really unique. They have an arcade there in McLean. And if you're into old school, think 70s, 80s, and early 90s arcades, that's what McLean is now known for. And there's a gentleman, and I can't think of his name off the top of my head, but he has been snatching up buildings left and right there on that square and has just turned them into basically a gaming parlor. Every building has got games in them, from Pac-Man to NBA hoops to Buck Hunter, whatever game you're looking for. 18-wheeler, they got all those legend, Mario Kart, they got all those legendary games in there. And it's kind of a thing that's kind of heading off in the corner. You don't know much about it. WJBC, well, what do you have to say?
1: Hey, Blake, it's Eric.
4: Hey, what up, Eric? How are you?
1: The guy's name in McLean is John.
4: John. You got a last name for me or just John?
1: I don't have a last name. I actually bought a stand-up machine from him. He's got a ton of them. So.
4: Really? Now, aren't they like restoring the basement of one of those old banks there or something like that where he's got those machines for sale?
1: Yes, he has a lot of those buildings on the square, if not all of them. And I think he recently just expanded it and did some space, put in a bunch of new games. So, yes, he's got a ton.
4: Hey, before I let you go, you ready for a little high school football?
1: I am. I actually checked the IHSA website to see if some schedules were out, and they're not out yet. So
4: we're in, we are, what, 70 days-ish before we have the extravaganza back?
1: Oh, man.
4: Somewhere in there.
1: Sounds like a long time, but it's not.
4: Oh, it's not. Planning will be underway at Bruins before you know it.
1: Absolutely.
4: All right, brother, you drive safe. It's good talking with you.
1: See ya.
4: There he goes. That's Eric LePan, a frequent flyer here on WJBC. I'm looking for a little high school football season. Some local names that have been calling the extravaganza part of ISU's national championship run last season. But we also got comments from Facebook and a ton of them. You know, let's see what we got here. Anna said over in Litchfield, they got a cool museum. Mike said Atlanta, Illinois, has got those American Giants. Over in Lincoln, Troy says they have moved the Abe wagon, the covered wagon that was kind of by the prison there in Lincoln, kind of by. And they moved it now to downtown Lincoln, and they've got a brand new museum there in downtown Lincoln, and it's a really cool museum, a new Route 66 museum. Scott McCoy is the director of tourism for Lincoln, a former JBC voice himself, and he's been telling me about this museum here on the airwaves, and it's been a really, really fascinating conversation. You know, switching gears just a little bit, tonight is the Home Run Derby, and it'll be cool to watch. Not cool to watch on Netflix, but it'll be cool to watch St. Louis Cardinal in the Home Run Derby. And we'll hear from Jordan Walker here on this program in just a few moments. I had a conversation with him not too long ago. But we'll hear from Jordan Walker. You know, the headline today in the news is not about Jordan Walker and the All-Star Derby tonight and the, you know, All-Star break. Instead, it's about another talent here locally that is going pro. Normal Community's Gavin Schwartz is drafted by the Rockies in the 11th round at Normal Community High School. And he's not the only one from the Twin Cities going to play for the Rockies. Many other pitchers have as well. Schwartz was a two-way player in high school, and he was one heck of a pitcher, let me tell you. His arm reached the mid-90s with a fastball, as well as a slider and a changeup. With normally he posted a 2.19 ERA, 105 strikeouts, and 105.2 innings pitched. Not to mention, he almost batted 300 as well. He had committed to Indiana to play in the Big Ten to play baseball. However, today announced on social media, he is taking the offer and he is heading to the major leagues to go play for the Colorado Rockies. And in fact, I've been messaging back and forth with Gavin today. Our goal is to get him on the show tomorrow to hear from him how he came to this decision, what it felt like to be drafted by the Rockies, who also have a local talent on the pipeline, McCade Brown, one of those, on the Major League roster. So we're going to possibly talk with Gavin tomorrow on the show. We've been, you know, texting back and forth trying to get him on the program today, but listen, when you get drafted, your life flips upside down. You're packing things up. You're moving. You don't know where you're going. Where's family going? Money, contracts. I mean, there's a lot going on. So hopefully we'll have time tomorrow to talk with Gavin on the program. Around the corner, we'll talk with Jordan Walker, who's in the Home Run Derby later on tonight. We'll have that conversation for you here in just a few.
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28: From ABC News, Wall Street Now. Tech stocks weighed on the indexes, along with rising oil prices following a weekend of attacks in the Middle East. The Dow lost 139 points. The S&P gave up 58. The Nasdaq sank 408 points, or 1.5%. The price for a barrel of Brent crude oil climbed 9% to $83. Traffic in the Strait of Hormuz has stalled once again, driving up prices. In the tech sector, Micron Technology fell 4%, and Nvidia lost 3%. Worries are persistent that stock prices have shot too high, and that the demand may not be sustainable if AI doesn't deliver as much profit and productivity as expected. 12 states are challenging Paramount's takeover of Warner Brothers Discovery, arguing the $81 billion merger would extinguish competition in Hollywood and lead to job losses. The Treasury Department says the U.S. sent out $49 billion in tariff refunds in June, a sharp escalation from May. Michelle Franz in ABC News.
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3: I'm your local weather authority meteorologist, Molly Naisland. Clear skies expected overnight and a bit warm across the area. Temperatures in the upper 60s and low 70s. Sunny skies and hot on Tuesday. Temperatures heading for the low 90s, but it will likely feel more like the triple digits. Sunshine persists on into Wednesday. High temperatures heading into the mid-90s. You can find more weather updates 24/7 on CIProud.com.
4: 88 degrees at 522 here on WJBC and WJBC.com.
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4: Tonight is the Home Run Derby, and it's officially broadcasted on Netflix. I don't like it, but listen, it's where it's at. You know, ESPN has been the home of the Home Run Derby for a long, long time, including the Celebrity All-Star Game and the All-Star Game itself. Now it's going to be on Netflix because Major League Baseball is looking to get more eyeballs on their product, and I get it. The average viewership of the Home Run Derby on ESPN is around 60 million eyeballs. However, if they switch to Netflix, they're projecting around 90 million plus. You have international as well, and the game is going international with more and more players coming from Venezuela and Mexico and Japan and all over the globe. So that is the goal of Major League Baseball, to get the brand out, to get the name out. And you have to have a subscription to watch the Home Run Derby tonight. I'm not a fan of it, but that's the way they chose. And so, as they say, it is what it is. Competing tonight in the Home Run Derby, first time All-Star appearance is Jordan Walker. And Jordan Walker was in Bloomington at the Cardinals Caravan. This has been a couple of years ago. And when Jordan and we've been, I was working behind the scenes of the Cardinals to make this happen. And to bring in, you know, big names like this, and it's not easy to bring in. At the time, he was the number one prospect. And the bus was full of really, really good players. Ivan Herrera came. You had Chip Carey, the broadcaster, legendary grandson of Harry Carey, Cubs and Cardinals broadcaster. And once they arrived, I was in the back room with Jordan Walker. And Jordan and I, he was the number one prospect in baseball. And let me just tell you, Jordan Walker is a gigantic human being. If you're a Cub fan, if you're a Cardinal fan or a White Sox, you can respect the fact that he is a massive athlete. And I think he's going to be doing very well tonight in the All-Star Home Run Derby. When we shook hands, and I'm a bigger fellow myself. When we shook hands, his hand made my hand look like a stick. I mean, he's got massive, massive claws. And I was talking with Jordan, who at the time was having a up and down, you know, season, and really just couldn't get things together. And this was before he was selected as an All-Star, and I was asking him at the time, you know, what do you do during the off season? Do you go to Atlanta, Georgia, where you were drafted from high school? Do you go down to Jupiter down in Florida to work out the facilities? Do you go to Colorado, who at the time had the Cardinals had Nolan Arenado? He had a big workout facility there in Anaheim and California. The players were flying out there. So I asked Jordan point blank, I said, where are you going and what are you doing? And here is what his response was to me here in Bloomington. Well, I believe we're having a couple of technical difficulties, so I apologize about that. But we'll see if we can get some comments from Jordan Walker here in just a few about, you know, his thoughts on the offseason and the turnaround and what it looked like for Jordan Walker. I believe we have the audio. Here we go. All right, we still don't have the audio, so I apologize. We'll make sure we get that put together and fixed up for you so we can hear a little bit from Jordan Walker. But it should be fun. A lot of new faces in the Home Run Derby and a lot of new twists to the Home Run Derby as well. I believe we got him now. Here we go.
5: So, yeah, I think a little bit they just wanted to have real, like, one-on-one attention with me based off the last season and get my movement patterns right, get me moving well side to side, laterally, explosiveness, first step quickness, all those things. And so, yeah, I've been really just having that one-on-one focus with some of my trainers here, and then also the one-on-one focus for defense as well.
7: I know that was kind of the big thing for you last year was working defensively. You were a third baseman.
5: Right.
7: You come into the outfield. But as far as learning the game in outfield last year, what changed for you, if anything at all?
5: Yeah, obviously, I think it's just confidence-wise. I feel like over the season, I went and I was more confident, and I think that's what helped me become a better outfielder. And that's just something I need to remember for this year. And then there's also just mechanical stuff I'm definitely working on as well. But right now, I think the biggest thing was just confidence in myself to, you know, make the right first step and make the right play.
4: So that was my conversation with Jordan Walker here in Bloomington when he stopped by of the Cardinals caravan. And tonight, a familiar face will be on the bump for the Cardinals, Kellinger Turan. He has been known to be the guy who can really throw the baseball in the bullpen for the Cardinals. He is the bullpen coach of the Cardinals, and he's expected to have a quite all-star break, a few days off from the middle of the season. But last week, Jordan Walker, who was informed he was invited to the Derby, immediately asked Turan, who was known as KT to his friends and family members of the Cardinals traveling party, to throw to him. Because in 2022, remember when the machine Albert Pujols was in the Derby at Dodger Stadium? Well, Turan served as his pitcher. This is just part of Turan's resume. He mentioned in a phone interview with ESPN on Saturday that in the past he has thrown to Wilson Contreras, also in the home run derby tonight, Juan Yepes, former Cardinal, a home run competition in Venezuela. So he is really buttoned down. He's got this experience under his belt, and Walker and Turan have talked about their strategy without much in the way of formal practice. He said, but we do know what to do. He said, I just know where to put the ball, middle in, and Walker will do the rest. 7 o'clock is when things get underway, the Home Run Derby in Philadelphia, and it should be a really, really fun night for Major League Baseball. All right, we'll have local news, and then we'll talk a little baseball history, McLean County, and softball history. About those Bloomington Hearts, remember those? We'll talk about that after local news here on WJBC.
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17: The Republican South Carolina U.S. Senator Lindsey Graham has died at 71 years old. His office says he died from a brief and sudden illness. And according to the Associated Press, medical examiner says he had a ruptured aorta. The senator was known for his strong opinions on foreign policy, advocating for the support of Ukraine and Israel. He was an ally for Trump during both his terms. Before then, a longtime friend of the late Senator John McCain. President Donald Trump came out with a statement on Graham. He says, quote, he was always working and was a true American patriot, end quote. On the other side of the aisle, Democrat Illinois Senator Dick Durbin gave his condolences to the Lindsey family. He says Graham was the only Republican to support his bill, the DREAM Act. Durbin says he'll never forget it. And continuing coverage on U.S. senators, Kentucky Senator Mitch McConnell has released a note and a photo of him in hospital. He says he took a fall, which has sent him to said hospital. McConnell says he won't return to the Senate floor quite yet, but he's still working on Senate business. Around Illinois now, Governor J.B. Pritzker and the Illinois Department of Revenue are offering temporary tax relief for individuals and businesses affected by severe weather. This is offered to 11 counties, including McLean, Woodford, and LaSalle County. This is not waiving taxes completely, but those who apply can have their late penalties and interest stopped, allowing them to focus on getting back on their feet. Charleston is one of the many cities affected by recent storms. The city manager says even this little amount of help will benefit those suffering from recent storms.
18: That extra time is going to be crucial, especially, you know, if you have a house damaged and you're worried about trying to, one, maybe get moved back in, get your all your repairs completed. The furthest thing from your mind is going to be paying some taxes. So this is definitely help a little relief on those residents.
17: People or businesses interested can email your full name, account number, mailing address, and estimated date you can file or pay to the state's Department of Revenue. Back at home, a Peoria church is reaching out to its East Bluff neighbors with food, games, and family fun. Centerpoint Community Church hosted a free cookout yesterday ahead of the launch of its weekly services next month. Families stopped by the church on East Kansas Street for free food, a cakewalk, sack races, basketball, and other children-friendly activities. Lead pastor Brian Russell says the event was a chance for the church to connect with the community and show residents they have a place where they are welcome.
19: I think that should be the foundation for every church, is to live life outside the church, outside the four walls. And that is our DNA. We're called Centerpoint Community Church for a reason, because we want to be a part of the community, not just in word, but in deed.
17: Centerpoint Community Church will begin holding weekly services August 2nd. In the Twin Cities now, families in Normal traded screen time for sunshine yesterday as the town of Normal celebrated Unplug Illinois Day with its annual Pack the Park event. The event at One Normal Plaza featured more than 20 community organizations offering activities for all ages, including inflatables, a rock wall, arts and crafts, and family games. This year's celebration also included a new Stride and Ride event, giving families the chance to walk, bike, or jog along a closed section of Pine Street as part of Route 66 Centennial Celebration. Organizers say the goal is to encourage residents to enjoy the outdoors while connecting with neighbors and local organizations.
20: I hope that they really take away just the engagement of our community. Like I said, we've had a lot of businesses come out here today, fire, police, obviously Parks and Rec as well too. But again, just really bringing in that community engagement of interacting with your neighbors, coming out and seeing familiar faces, and just unplugging for the day.
17: Pack the Park rotates to a different park each year as part of Parks and Recreation Month, highlighting the community's parks and outdoor spaces.
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3: I'm your local weather authority meteorologist, Molly Naisland. Clear skies expected overnight and a bit warm across the area. Temperatures in the upper 60s and low 70s. Sunny skies and hot on Tuesday. Temperatures heading for the low 90s, but it will likely feel more like the triple digits. Sunshine persists on into Wednesday. High temperatures heading into the mid-90s. You can find more weather updates 24/7 on CIProud.com.
4: Thanks so much, Molly Naisland. 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Cardinals and Cubs bus trip underway for the WJBC listeners. Summer's just leveled up. The Cubs and Cards are bringing the heat to Busch Stadium on Thursday, July 30th. 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No stress, just you and a bus full of fellow fans get ready to get loud and rowdy. This is the loudest, rowdiest road trip of the summer with Midwest Bus Trips. 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Speaking of the Cardinals, again, Home Run Derby tonight at 7 o'clock. Jordan Walker is participating, but let's talk a little local baseball with McLean County Museum of History here on WJBC.
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4: 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Well, no St. Louis Cardinals baseball tonight. It is the All-Star break, and in a sense, we're kind of celebrating a little bit of baseball here in McLean County. Joining me on the phone here on WJBC is Michaela Harris, the McLean County Museum of History Director of Communication. How are you this evening?
1: I'm good. I am running around putting on the finishing touches so that we're open to ready to open that new exhibit this Saturday.
4: There is so much to see this Saturday, but let's kind of start here at the bases. I know you're kind of running around with your chicken with the head cut off trying to get everything put together, but what can our listeners expect to read and experience here?
1: Yeah, so our new exhibit, More Than a Game, A Community History of Baseball and Softball, presented by Beer Nuts Brand Snacks and the Shirk family, explores 150 years of history through the lens of sport. So starting right after the Civil War, going all the way to present day, we are looking at how society has evolved and changed, trends in technology and race and gender, and how all of these things kind of play together and intersect on the ball field. It's a much more fun way to explore some of these topics and to learn some fun facts about our local history.
4: Local history in baseball. And over the years, softball has also played a role in Bloomington Hearts and many other organizations as well. Is there memorabilia like gloves and old jerseys we can experience here?
1: Oh, yeah. We've got several old gloves, bats, balls on display, uniforms. And it's also a very interactive exhibit. So folks will have their opportunity. You can touch some real baseball and softballs. And in interactive, we're calling Grip That Pitch. So you can kind of learn how the pros adjust their grip and the flick of their wrist to throw different pitches. We have an interactive announcer's booth. So you'll get to be like local legends, Denny Matthews and Bill King. Those are two guys that grew up and lived here in Bloomington and then went on to find themselves in the Hall of Fame for their announcing. So you'll get to see a clip of them calling the game, and then you can do it yourself. We also have a replica of the 1930s pantograph scoreboard. So before television and radio were widely accessible, to watch, let's say, the World Series, people literally stood outside of the Pantograph building in downtown Bloomington and watched as Pantograph employees would adjust. They had this big, like, mechanical scoreboard. So you'd have a little runner, and it would show you, like, you know, there's people on first and second, and, oh, this guy just hit a ball into the right field. So that's really fun to kind of move around. We also, one of the things I'm most excited about is we have a TV that is from 1989, and we have rigged it up with digitized archival footage from the 1989 softball national championship that was at O'Neill Park. And we also have a couple other clips of local coverage from that event and then other local games that were played here. So you get to sit in what really feels like a 90s living room and kind of flip through the channels and see that archival footage. It's pretty cool.
4: You know, you mentioned the name Danny Matthews, of course, the longtime voice of the Kansas City Royals down there in Kansas City. His brother, Mike Matthews, color commentator for Illinois State men's basketball. And there was a cool moment, you know, in Bloomington Normal lore in baseball. I believe it was last season or the season before, to where John Rave, a Central Catholic high school alum, was playing in a game for the Royals. And Danny Matthews was calling the game, broadcasting the game. And at the point in time, the home plate umpire was a graduate from Illinois West. And it was a really unique segment there happening at that stadium. But it's cool to see all of the history being tied together over the years. And there's so much connection to Major League Baseball and professional softball right here in the Twin Cities.
1: Absolutely. And the more that we kind of dug through the research for this exhibit, the more that we discovered, you know, there are so many of those ties that kind of bind us together. You know, we have Hall of Famers that have lived here, that have grown up here. We have people that have played the sport at all varieties of levels and from all kinds of backgrounds. So I think that is really, really reflected in the exhibit. It's a wonderful kind of representation of the community over time.
4: So you mentioned you were kind of running around getting the final touches. So what are those final touches you're putting together?
1: Yeah, so we're installing the last of our interactive elements. And then honestly, this is the fun part. So we're right now I'm on the hunt for a mug to put on the announcer's desk, you know, some of those fun exhibit props that are not a part of our we're not getting them to be preserved in our permanent object collection, but to be interacted with and to kind of set that scene and really make this a truly immersive experience.
4: It seemed like back in the day, all those broadcasters, there'd be kind of that haze of cigarette smoke in the booth and a mug full of coffee back in the day.
1: Exactly. That's a great reminder. We should probably get an ashtray as well.
4: Right? No kidding. I mean, and even, you know, like people like Harry Carey who broadcast Cardinals and Cubs games back in the day, have a big old tall Budweiser there as well. And when you got to the ninth inning, you'd have, 10 or 11 empty cans of Budweiser, which wasn't a good, but that's what he did. We're on the phone with Michaela Harris, McLean County Museum of History, Director of Communication. So we're walking through a new baseball and softball exhibit here at the McLean County Museum of History. So when our listeners first walk in, is it like a timeline that they can experience, or do they go section to section? Is it audible through a phone app? What can they experience here?
1: You can experience a little bit of everything. So right when you walk in, it's an open floor plan. You can kind of choose your own adventure, if you will. But we do have a big timeline that spans starting in actually the 1840s and then goes up to present day. And it lays out both national and local milestones in history. We have a kind of case of uniforms from a variety of time periods to explore. We have some of those interactives, the touch interactives. One of them, you can see a map of McLean County, and then you can touch the pin and you can explore the ball fields that are past and present throughout the county. Then you can kind of walk into that living room area. You can go to the announcer's booth. We've got the pantograph scoreboard interactive that you can play with there. Then we also have a what's real turf in the center of the exhibit that has some podiums that are essentially, you know, home plate, first base, second base, third base, and the pitcher's mound with historic artifacts on them. We also have a trivia wheel that you can spin and learn some fun new facts. So there's a lot to engage with when you walk into the space.
4: Is there a cost to come and visit starting on Saturday?
1: So, Saturday is our opening day and we are going to be free and open from 9 a.m. to 8 p.m. This is unlike anything we've ever done before for an exhibit opening. We're really excited. We have a whole day of activities planned, so we hope that folks come out. Starting at 9 a.m., we'll be out at the downtown Bloomington Farmers Market with some of your favorite local mascots, and we'll be playing trivia and sharing information about the exhibit. We'll be out there until noon, and then at 2 p.m., we're welcoming folks in for a chat with our curators. So this will be an opportunity to hear from co-curator Bill Kemp and co-curator Maria Mears to hear a little bit about the exhibit development process, as well as some other fun facts and some of those stories that didn't quite make the final cut in the exhibit. We'll also have ballpark-inspired refreshments then, so think popcorn and Cracker Jacks, and that is all completely free, and we'll have plenty of time for folks to ask questions, to share their stories, and to just kind of engage. And then at 5 p.m., we will be hosting the Heartland Jazz Orchestra on the west steps of the museum. That's a free outdoor concert. They are fabulous. And then we hope folks will move over to the other side of the square at 6 p.m. We'll be having lawn games, face painting and trivia, all free activities leading up to the showing, the Movies at the Mural screening of A League of Their Own at sunset around 8 o'clock. So it's a jam-packed day. The museum will be open and free from 9 a.m. to 8 p.m. so that people can come see our new exhibit entitled More Than a Game, A Community History of Baseball and Softball, presented by Beer Nuts, Brand Snacks, and the Shirk Family.
4: There is so much to see on Saturday. Michaela Harris, before I let you go, there's a lot of upcoming tours coming around as well.
1: Absolutely. 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I do want to plug one that I'm particularly excited about. We are doing a walking tour of the ISU Quad. 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And you'll get to walk the quad and learn all kinds of interesting history and kind of learn how the ISU quad ties into America 250 and the wider world. 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It is a ticketed tour. But all of those details are available on our website at mchistory.org/events.
4: Michaela Harris, it's been an honor to have you on WJBC. 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

0: WJBC and Beer Nuts present the Scott Miller Show hat. This is an embroidered baseball cap. On the front of it, the Beer Nuts logo and the Scott Miller Show logo. And on the back of the hat, my cartoon photo with the big mustache. This is not a contest prize. This hat is not for sale. The only way to get a Scott Miller hat is when I gift them randomly. Now, there is only one rule. You cannot ask for a hat. 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You are banned. You do not get a hat. WJBC, good morning. Who's this?
1: Good morning. 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
1: We won't tell anybody.
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5: ABC News Tech Trends. Apple is suing OpenAI for allegedly stealing trade secrets. The suit, filed in federal court on Friday, claims two former Apple employees, after being hired by OpenAI, surreptitiously accessed hardware-related files, including detailed information about unreleased products. It also names I.O., a hardware startup founded by iPhone designer Johnny Ive, which OpenAI acquired last year. Speaking of OpenAI, the company's head of safety systems, Johannes Heidecke, is leaving. First reported by Wired, it comes amid a larger reshuffling of OpenAI's trust and safety teams. And Blue Sky has a new CEO, officially. Tony Schneider had taken over the role on a temporary basis for the social media company last year after Jay Graber stepped down. Now Schneider is confirming he's taken over the role in an official capacity. Blue Sky started as an internal project at Twitter and has since spun off. With Tech Trends, I'm Mike Dabusky, ABC News.
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9: 152 on WJBC, 88 degrees. We'll take a look at your forecast in just a few minutes to get you ready for the John Batchelor Show sliding into Studio A. Thanks to Michaela Harris for stopping by the program. It's good hearing from listeners, too, about the history of baseball and softball here in town. Heck, I remember hearing stories about Bloomington Hearts, the softball team. They'll go play over in Moroa, the 4th of July, small little town here in central Illinois, and be a packed house, and they would throw, you know, fast-pitch softball. It'd be the big deal. And hearing about the history, the ties that McLean County has to the Hall of Fame, Major League Baseball, and professional softball as well. It's really unique. I'm excited to see this exhibit. You know, I'm a big baseball savant, so I'm really excited to see this. And Saturday looks like it's going to be the prime day to go check things out.

0: out for the big open house at McLean County Museum of History. And it was talking with listeners about the legendary names that have broadcasted games over the years. And my, oh my, is a list as long as a laundry list. It is so long of the legendary names who have been on these airwaves calling games. You know, you talk about the history of baseball and softball on the field, but what about the history surrounding the field? The legendary broadcasters, they're not just here at WJBC, at WMAL, and many other local radio stations, WHOW, they're in Clinton, and many other ones. You know, I'm thinking about the one in Lincoln. I can't think of the call letters, but there's, you know, WLCN, they're in Lincoln. And they broadcasted many. Look how many games of Coach Alexander they broadcasted over the years, of legendary games. And that's just basketball, but you think back at the day of calling baseball games and broadcasting those baseball games, and a name that Michaela Harris mentioned, which is very strong in baseball, is Mr. Matthews, who has been on this radio program talking about his career and him talking with John Rave, Central Catholic alum who played for the Royals. You know, there was a unique game that happened in Major League Baseball to where Bloomington almost kind of convened for one day. John Rave was playing for the Royals at the time, a Central Catholic grad, and was on the field. Broadcasting the game was Mr. Matthews from Bloomington Normal. And then at the time, the home plate umpire in that game was a graduate of Illinois Wesleyan University. It was a really weird convergence of Bloomington Normal on the major stage, and just really cool to see. But hearing the broadcasters are going to be implemented into the museum and the exhibit there at the McLean County Museum of History, and hearing about the old pantograph scoreboard, you know, during World Series or massive games, it switched the scoreboard. You'd stand outside and watch the score on the scoreboard. Back in the day, they didn't have all that we have now. They don't have anything you want at your fingertips on a computer in your pocket called a cell phone. They didn't have that back in the day. And then growing up, you know, as you got older, they had, you know, then radio came along and broadcasting more and more games. And, you know, I was talking with the listener about how things have changed over the years here at WJBC. You know, it's Scott Miller and I here at WJBC. Back in the day, they used to have 10, 15 people just on the sports staff. And then you'd have that much more just on the news staff. And then you have that much more anchoring and hosting shows. And now it's a one-man band. Everybody's doing multiple hats. Doing sports, and you're doing social media, and you're doing hosting and programming. There's a lot more involved than people think it is just turning on a microphone. But to see all the legendary names that have been behind this microphone is really, really cool to hear and see, and how the McLean County Museum of History is implementing some of that into their baseball exhibit there in downtown Bloomington. I know I'm going to stop by. You should, too. We'll take one last look at your forecast around the corner here on WJPC.
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6: I'm your local Weather Authority meteorologist, Molly Naisland. Clear skies expected overnight and a bit warm across the area. Temperatures in the upper 60s and low 70s. Sunny skies and hot on Tuesday. Temperatures heading for the low 90s, but it will likely feel more like the triple digits. Sunshine persists on into Wednesday. High temperatures heading into the mid-90s. You can find more weather updates 24/7 on CIProud.com.
0: Thanks so much, Molly Naisland. I appreciate that. 559 here on WJBC. And WJBC.com. Appreciate all the guests who stopped by the show today. Very busy radio program. We got a busy one tomorrow as well. It is the Home Run Derby tonight, so that'll be on Netflix starting at 7 o'clock. For now, it's time for ABC News. It's 6 o'clock here on WJBC. Have a good night.
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7: From ABC News, I'm Stephanie Officer. Federal immigration agents involved in another deadly shooting, this time in Maine. Bystander video reviewed by ABC News appears to show ICE agents and law enforcement officers performing first aid on someone on the ground. ABC's Olivia Rubin.
8: The Maine Attorney General saying his office is investigating and revealing some information. He said specifically that those officials were, quote, conducting an enforcement operation related to a final order of removal when they say the subject attempted to flee in a vehicle in the direction of the officer and was fatally shot. Now, that statement doesn't name who the individual was, but immigrant rights groups saying it was a 26-year-old Colombian man authorized to work in the U.S. and had a social security number.
7: ABC has not independently verified the shooting victim's identity or his immigration status. Harris County, Texas Commissioner Rodney Ellis today saying the DA is opening an investigation into the ICE-involved shooting death of Lorenzo Salgado Araujo. ICE says the victim was in the U.S. illegally and tried to ram an officer's vehicle. His family disputed that account. Commissioner Ellis.
9: In the wake of similar incidents across our country, we cannot ask the public to take ICE or DHS at their word and simply accept the account of the various agencies involved any more than if it was a tragedy involving our local entities.
7: The DA saying the federal government is not thus far collaborating with Houston officials in this investigation. Here we go again. More dangerous heat is on the way, this time expected to impact more than 100 million Americans from L.A. to Boston. An extreme heat warning is in place through Thursday for Minneapolis, where a daily high heat index of up to 100 is possible. 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
7: The death of Senator Lindsey Graham at age 71 and the continued absence of Senator Mitch McConnell at 84 is calling attention to the average age of lawmakers.
14: Never in history has Congress been this old. The U.S. Constitution sets the minimum age requirement to be in the Senate at 30 and the House at 25. It does not set a maximum. The average age of the current Senate is 64. Half the members are over 65. The oldest, Chuck Grassley in Iowa, 92. The youngest, John Ossoff of Georgia, 39. Average age in the House has soared from under 50 in the early 1980s to 58. Wayne Cabot, ABC News.
7: Firefighting aircraft went down in a southwest Colorado reservoir Sunday, killing the pilot.
15: The K-MAX heavy lift helicopter was in the air for nearly an hour, dipping its bucket into the Silver Jack Reservoir in Gunnison County, drawing up water and dumping it onto the Gold Mountain wildfire. After 5 in the afternoon, fire commanders got a report that the aircraft had gone into the reservoir. The pilot's body was recovered 5 hours later.
7: ABC's Jim Ryan. Well, Jay-Z's final concert at Yankee Stadium was delayed for several hours last night after hundreds of people without tickets rushed the door to get in.
16: Really sorry for the inconvenience, but I have to make sure everybody's okay.
7: Jay thanked the crowd for their patience and promised a good time. Well, this morning's show included surprise appearances from Rihanna, Jadakiss, and Swiss Beatz. I'm Stephanie Officer, ABC News.
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0: I'm John Batchelor, and I go immediately to Sail Bay on the California coast, north of San Diego, south of everything else in California. And on remote is our man at Sail Bay, Big Kahuna. Jeff Bliss is Pacific Watch. He has assured me that he will survive this conversation with the tide coming in. I'm a California rookie, so I immediately look for great white sharks and orcas and other beasts. Jeff tells me that we'll mostly just hear seagulls flapping around, wondering why we're waking them up so early. Jeff, a very good day to you. We have you at Sail Bay, so give us a glimpse of the landscape around you. What's north? What's south? I know what's west. That would be the Pacific Ocean. Good day to you, Jeff.
1: Good day, John. I'm standing at the water's edge here on the north end of Sail Bay, and it's part of the Mission Bay here in San Diego. And if you can see the lights over my shoulders, that's toward the downtown area. And over my shoulder now is to the west, and that's Pacific Beach. And just on the other side of the lights there, you know, probably less than a half mile is where the actual breakers are hitting the beach. So it's, you know, this is a beach community. Down at the far end, the lights there, you'll hit places that are very touristy oriented, like SeaWorld. World famous SeaWorld amusement park is there. And so we're standing at water's edge here. This is a kind of a residential community area here. A lot of rentals, a lot of condos, some homes. And then, of course, boating is here, too.
0: I'm pleased to be at San Diego. This is the big town south of where I was one semester at Irvine. On the 5 freeway, is that the one that comes down from the north?
1: Yeah, the 5 freeway comes down this way, as does the 405. Those are our major freeways. And, of course, then when it gets down here, it turns into the 8. So that's kind of the north and south of things. But the 5 freeway is kind of the king of freeways through much of Southern California.
0: Now, in the reporting you've done about San Diego, featured during the pandemic, after the pandemic, is the beach, which I take is quite wide and very commodious. However, recently there's been controversy about yoga on the beach. Is that in San Diego that the controversy has come and gone and it's back again, I believe?
1: It is in San Diego. You know, San Diego County is pretty big. You've got L.A. County, Orange County, and then San Diego County. And San Diego County, like the others, encompasses a number of towns, some of them very different. Of course, if you go inland, even more so. But along the coast, you have some very wealthy enclaves like Del Mar and La Jolla. And there's one place in particular in the North County, and that's since spread, where people were giving free yoga lessons in parks there. Now, the parks are, of course, public parks, and oftentimes if you use them for an organized activity, you need to have a permit or you need to pay a fee. But these yoga instructors said, you know, this is a place where people come to do yoga anyway. I'll go ahead and lead them out there, out of the grass and overlooking the Pacific. And, you know, the authorities have stepped in and said, no, you can't do that, or we want our cut, or you don't have a permit. And so it's caused a lot of problems. People think, you know, why are you making a big deal about that? You have bigger problems in San Diego, whether it's homeless or crime or what have you. You don't need to be rousting people who are just practicing yoga on a bluff above the ocean.
0: Jeff, this is an enormous landscape, if I have it correctly. So the authorities in San Diego want you not to do it or want to be paid for it? Have they been clear about that?
1: Well, it depends which yoga group it's been, because different towns have different rules. But in San Diego proper, San Diego, you know, within the limits of San Diego, they do want their cuts for sure.
0: Very strange. All right, let's do more beach activity. You talk all the time about Laguna Beach. That's well north of you. Is that correct?
1: Well north of where we are right now and very close to where I actually live. I live up the canyon from the beach itself. And, yeah, it's a beautiful, again, I use the word enclave. It's very famous for, artists. Matter of fact, a high school used to have their mascot used to be the artist, but very famous for the studios and the galleries there. And it's always been a place for people to get away. It's become more populated in recent years, but it's very luxurious. It's a beautiful area.
0: Now, from Laguna Beach to you, this is a huge piece of the California coast, and all of it is now right in the target zone for what you describe as a El Nino swell. What is that? What are you expecting?
1: Well, El Nino tends to get the, you know, you get warmer water with El Nino, and it produces hurricanes. And so then what happens is, you know, off the Central American coast, south of Mexico, these hurricane storms start to brew, and they send giant swells northward. And so beaches in Southern California that are facing south that have a, you know, the coastline sort of curves in places to the south, get these giant swells that come in. And so we've recently had one of these a couple of weeks ago or a month ago, and I think the swells at this one particular spot were between 20 and 30 feet tall, which is pretty big. It's a pretty massive wave to watch being surfed. It looks very much something out of Hawaii.
0: So what we're looking at here are the surfers waiting for the swell. You're early to the beach. You've already got your place in line. Is that correct?
1: Yeah. No, where I am, there's no waves out here in Sail Bay. You know, it's just kind of seagulls are about the biggest problem. But when you get out to these south facing beaches, they're going to be crowded. If the waves can be ridden, it'll be very crowded.
0: Have you ever, you big kahunas do all kinds of dangerous things. Have you ever been on a 30-foot wave? That sounds a little more than just a little more than exciting. It sounds dangerous.
1: I've never been on a wave that big. I've been on waves that had faces that were 15, maybe close to 20 feet, but, you know, closer to 15. And my younger days when I was much more foolhardy and, you know, I didn't recover from getting wiped out badly. But it's you go out there and you see these waves come in and they're massive. And when you get when you get trapped under them or you fall off your board, you wipe out, you can get held down for quite a while. And, it, you know, we always joke, it feels like you're in the washing machine. You just tumble and tumble and tumble. And you're looking forward to the time when you can break the surface and get a breath, because it can be traumatic at times for some people.
0: Well, Laguna Beach, is that south facing? Will be a good place for surfing?
1: Not so much. Not the main beach. Some of the other beaches in Laguna Beach are good for it. But that one in particular, the one that I've sent you photos from, Main Beach, is pretty westward facing, and it's got a very steep beach break. So it's just, they come in with big, beautiful breakers. It's gorgeous. You see why people moved there to be painters and artists, you know, to capture that. But it's not a great surfing beach now.
0: All right. We've officially announced that you have to the 18th, all of your surfers coast to coast to get to California, because there's a 30-foot swell coming in. You all know what that means more than I do. Jeff, let's go to Laguna Beach, because there was a fire this week that you sent me a photograph up in the hills. And you say that's early for fire. It's not fire season yet. Is that correct?
1: That's correct. And, you know, so it wasn't something that was caused by the conditions really at hand, the warmer weather, the brush that's been drying out, the terrain, which is typically steep in the area that it caught fire. It appears to have been some type of arson, whether it was accidental or on purpose. But you can tell it's still early. It's before the fire season, because the fire department was able to move in and get it put out right away. It did create some smoke at first that everybody saw for miles around, but they got it out so quickly it didn't spread anywhere per se, so that was a good sign.
0: Before we leave the beach, you sent me a New York Post piece. New York Post spends a lot of time making fun of California. This doesn't look mocking. This looks that there's a clash between people who live above Laguna Beach or near Laguna Beach and or some large beach where people come and camp out. What is the controversy?
1: Yeah, and actually this is part of the problem at Main Beach, which is a very large, very famous beach there, very flat, very family friendly. But people are coming in from all over, and they bring their pop-ups and their tents, literal tents, and giant umbrellas, and they set up for the day. And you end up having what looks like one massive Bedouin campsite from end to end on, you know, for miles. And it makes it very difficult for lifeguards and to get to rescues. It makes it difficult for people to enjoy the beach because there's not much beach there left. It's hard to move around. So the local city council decided, you know what, we've got to put an end to this. And I think a lot of it came at the behest of the lifeguards, who said, we can't do our job. We can't see out to the water. We can't get across the sand. And the first reaction was, oh, great, more government. But then people really thought about it, and they said, you know, This is a safety issue, and we need to fix this. And I was just at the beach day before yesterday. We were just sitting on the beach, just enjoying the day, relaxing. And as people came in to set up their little campsites on the beach, the lifeguards were right there saying, nope, sorry, cannot do that. And if people do it, and they, of course, they give a lifeguard a problem, they can be not only tossed from the beach, but they can be fined.
0: One more detail about California right now. You're losing fast food franchises to the mandate of hourly pay. Is that why they're going, or is there no business anymore? People have left.
1: Well, it appears that it's the work of the $20 an hour mandate, which is probably going to go up in the not so near future as well. And
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0: This is an El Nino year. Quickly, the lesson. This is a super El Nino year. What that means is that the temperature in the Pacific Ocean, where Jeff is, and to the center of the Pacific Ocean, will rise more than 2 degrees centigrade for a regular year. More than 2, perhaps 2.5. There is the possibility it is a super El Nino, and there's also the possibility that it's what they call Godzilla El Nino, which would be 3 degrees above normal. That has not been determined yet, but the swell is an El Nino swell. We're going to Las Vegas because there's news in our favorite Sim City. This is John Batchelor reporting with Jeff Bliss, Pacific Watch. We'll be right back in Vegas.
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0: I'm John Batchelor with Jeff Bliss's Pacific Watch. He's standing as the Pacific Ocean laps his feet, but we're going to speak of our favorite Sim City. We're building the perfect sports city, Las Vegas. They need a basketball team, and I've not thought about a name, but there's a new group with, it says $8 billion reservoir. My goodness. They want to call them the Las Vegas Jacks. I think that's a fabulous name. Are they mocking, or is that possible, Jeff?
1: No, I don't think they're mocking the Latter-day Saints / Mormons, who have a huge pull. They have a huge population in the area. This is, of course, more attributable to the card games that are played there. And, you know, the WNBA team in town, who have done quite well over the years, won several championships. I believe they're the Aces, so that would fit right in.
0: I like it. But there are a number of groups chasing the NBA. And I think the last time you sent me, the idea thinking was to create two new franchises, one for Vegas and one for somebody else. I don't remember. The plans are big.
1: Well, they've been talking about creating, returning a franchise to Seattle for a number of years. And that seems to be right near the top of the list, too. You know, Seattle's grown over the years and shown that they're quite loyal when it comes to sporting teams. So, of course, they have the Kraken of the NHL, and they have the Mariners, and they have the Seahawks and the NFL. So, you know, Seattle's a good choice for them.
0: Now, one more detail before we leave Vegas. In-N-Out, I've helped you celebrate the opening of the world's largest In-N-Out burger franchise on the Strip in Las Vegas. I hope I'm getting all this language right. But you send me an In-N-Out menu. Jeff, I've never eaten this much meat in my whole life. I've never even seen a cow this big. This looks like for professional eating. I had no idea. I thought there was something dainty about it. These are enormous hamburgers. Is this a real menu you sent me?
1: It is. This is what they call the secret menu. You know, In-N-Out, one of the things that's made them successful is they don't have a lot of choices, at least up front. You have burgers, cheeseburgers, but you can have other things done to your burger, like, you know, how you want to grill your onions or how many patties you want on it, or, you know, the way you want your onions grilled or put together with a thing called animal style they made famous. They have this secret menu that's been developed over the years, both by people who work there and by customers who say, how about we take away the buns and we just use, you know, grilled onions for the bun or lettuce as a protein burger, they call it. But, the other part of it is people sometimes will take on what seems to be a professional eating challenge and add patty after patty after patty.
0: And with just a few seconds left, what is an animal fry? What does it look like? 30 seconds.
1: So the way they grill the onions a special way with a mustard and a sauce, they dump it on the fries, and then they have a dressing, which is something akin to a Thousand Island dressing, but it's probably one of the more popular ways for their French fries to be eaten. You know, In-N-Out, famous for the burgers, their fries, you have to eat them right away or else they're no good, but when they put this topping on them, they're fantastic.
0: Just hearing this makes my heart go much faster than it should. Jeff Bliss on Sail Bay, California, waiting for a 30-foot swell from El Nino. I'm John Batchelor.

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6: Governor J.B. Pritzker and the Illinois Department of Revenue are offering temporary tax relief for individuals and businesses affected by severe weather. It's being offered to 11 counties, including McLean and Woodford. Now, taxes aren't being completely waived, but those who apply can have their late penalties and interest stopped while they recover. People or businesses interested can email their full name, account number, mailing address, and estimated date you can file or pay to the State Department of Revenue. And the Immigration Project in Normal, which is a nonprofit legal organization, has confirmed ICE sightings and detainments over the last week. From July 1st through 3rd, the project confirmed 15 families had been impacted by the detainments. They also said in a Facebook post the workers were staying at a hotel in Bloomington Normal. The group believes all ICE agents have since left the area. And Kentucky Senator Mitch McConnell has released a statement and photo of him in the hospital. The 84-year-old says he took a fall back in mid-June, which put him in the hospital. The senator confirmed he did not have a heart attack or stroke. McConnell says he will not return to the Senate floor for quite some time, but he is still working on legislative business. A man is in the hospital after being struck by a vehicle in South Peoria late last week. Around 10:30 p.m. on Thursday, officers were called to Southwestern Avenue for reports of a collision. That's just a couple of blocks away from Logan Recreation Center, where police say they found an unconscious 60-year-old man lying in the road. He was taken to the hospital with life-threatening injuries. Police say the driver has been cooperative and was not at fault. A new grill and bar is now serving customers in Morton. Last week marked the grand opening for the Family Grill and Bar on East Adams Street. The eatery includes a wide variety of home-cooked style meals along with a fully stocked bar. The establishment is open Tuesday through Sunday, 11 a.m. to 9 p.m. And Republican South Carolina Senator Lindsey Graham has died. According to the Associated Press, the D.C. medical examiner says he had a tear in his aorta. The senator was known for his strong opinions on foreign policy and advocating for the support of both Ukraine and Israel. He was an ally for Trump during both of his terms. Before that, he was a longtime friend of the late Senator John McCain. From the WMBD-TV newsroom, I'm Patrick Cunningham.
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0: I'm John Batchelor. Birthright citizenship. The President of the United States, disappointed in the Supreme Court's decision, asks for another chance to submit his case for birthright citizenship to the court. Something that I immediately go to Richard Epstein, Professor Richard Epstein of Civitas Institute, who teaches law at NYU and the University of Chicago, to ask, is that done? Can a president get special privileges to resubmit a Supreme Court case that has disappointed him? Richard, a very good evening to you. Your book, The Myth of Birthright Citizenship, just published, highly recommended. What the 14th Amendment really says will always be a document studied by professors and students for the next 100 years, because this issue is not going away. It's a question of how the Constitution is read and what your motives are at the time, so-called originalism. That is some of the case that has been made in public. Your book is much more turning on the details of the 14th Amendment and the history of the story since then, especially with an associate justice named Horace Gray, a very large man for the time, well over 6.5 feet, I believe, a yes. Vigorous smile, but made an error in reading the Constitution that has left us in this quandary since. So, one, can the president get special privileges at the Supreme Court? And two, what is to be done about birthright citizenship? Good evening.
1: Okay, well, the first one is, I think, is actually the opposite. My view is he will get an especially harsh shoulder on a practice which is never allowed anyway. Remember, this is a man who tried to bully the Supreme Court by sitting in front of them, glaring at them, hoping that it would change the way in which the outcome of the case was undertaken. They don't take kindly to that. They all believe in judicial independence. And so why are they going to yield to a man who's flouted them? A second thing is, how is he going to try to make the case? And I think that the government took the wrong position. What they tried to do was to ignore something which everybody would like to forget but can't. Namely, that there was a very explicit racist orientation in the United States all the way through the adaptation and the adoption of the 14th Amendment. It started with Jefferson in 1779, when he said only white persons may apply for naturalization in Virginia, and it carried over to the federal government, and that provision was part of the Constitution until 1870, long after, a couple of years after, the 14th Amendment was passed. 14th Amendment only had to do with the organization of domestic situations. It had nothing whatsoever to do with foreign policy. Justice Roberts missed that point. The best way to do it is the original version of it, and it said foreigners don't count, Indians don't count. And then they changed it around to say that the only people who do count are those who are subjects to the jurisdiction of the United States, which excluded both of those two classes. The government did not want to make that case. It wanted to make the Wong Kim Ark case, which has been argued all the time. They would have a much better time to make the case in the form that I made, which says, look, you're looking at these guys. These are the same characters who were racist back in 1857 or 6 when they did Dred Scott. They haven't changed all that much. What they were very determined to do was to get rid of slavery in the United States, to make the former slave citizen, to make sure that any black person who was a citizen before the Dred Scott decision remained a citizen. Foreign policy was not part of their mandate. That's what they have to say, and they're not going to say it. So what's going to happen now? Well, I think the way in which it's going to work is you go back in principle to the scope of the naturalization power. And the word that is typically used to describe it is plenary, meaning all-powerful, no questions about it. And that was surely the way in which it was understood. So in 1790, they could have had a different naturalization statute saying anybody who's a citizen of China is now a citizen of the United States. But they took very restrictive views on this. And what's going to happen is Trump is going to say, I think with some great strength, is we do not have to admit people into this country if we want to keep them out. The class of people we want to keep out are potential birthright mothers, because if, in fact, they give birth here and then go back to China, the citizenship is established. But the way in which it's maintained is very complicated, because the rules under our various naturalization statutes for figuring out what we do with people born overseas or born in the United States and raised overseas are very different from those of American citizens who spend their time here. And they're going to say, we don't have to let these people in at all so that we don't have to face the problem. It's going to be challenged immediately in litigation. But at this particular point, the 14th Amendment issues start to drop out. And it's the scope of the naturalization power, which nobody really wanted to talk about the first time around. That's going to be this issue. And what's going to happen is the first issue you'll have to face, do you get a preliminary injunction to stop the president or the Congress if they want to do this? And I think the answer to that question is probably no, but, you know, we're in unknown territory. And then the battle will go on. There's no question if you put this to a popular sentiment, the idea that some 300,000 persons born overseas, mainly some places in Europe, are now American citizens subject to various kinds of uncertain qualifications as to how they come back home or get to vote or do anything else of the sort, it's not a popular cause. And so I think the president will be much stronger on that than he will be on the traditional case where birthright citizen restored and if somebody washes across on the shore of the United States, they have nowhere else to go. We're going to take them in. And you could tell the heroic story of what's happening. That's just not the case with respect to these cases. And the Chief Justice had a complete tenor about that, particularly in oral argument. He says, who cares if there's an inundation? The Constitution's always said that you could have people come in under birthright citizenship. What he should have said is, my God, given the risk of inundation, why would anybody want to say that foreigners could come in by circumventing the naturalization laws, which was plain on the day, as you could imagine, and which simply made birthright citizenship impossible? You had to prove at one time white origin, get rid of that by 1870, thank heaven. The Chinese exclusion still remains, not so nice. But then you also have the residence requirements, the character requirements, the certification requirements of one kind or another, the rules with respect to minors, the rules with respect to people raised overseas and so forth. All those rules remain. And that's what you have to fight. And so my view is that this is going to be going on for a very long period of time, because I think, in effect, the political sympathies for birthright citizens, which exist in a lot of the United States, do not exist with respect to tourist babies. And so the president's position will be much more powerful. And then we, of course, have the race to the left by the Democrats in all these elections. We'll see whether or not some of them are going to break rank on this issue and join, in fact, with the president on stopping the immigration of people whose children would become American citizens in name, but whose exact status is very difficult to determine.
0: Professor Richard Epstein of the Civitas Institute, the University of Texas at Austin. Civitas Institute teaches law at NYU and the University of Chicago, and is the author of the new book, The Myth of Birthright Citizenship, What the 14th Amendment Really Says. It introduces you to Horace Gray, a wonderful, colorful character I read about. Richard Epstein is the book. We're going to turn to another controversy that is right now, presidential immunity. I'm John Batchelor.
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13: This is your Tech It Out Minute with Mark Saltzman.
14: 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Visa's Mark Nelson, head of consumer payment products, says Visa recently announced 7 new and exciting technologies. Mark shared a couple with me here.
15: 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So if they want to share data with a third party, they can enable a better shopping experience all through AI. And it's a way in which the consumers can have a little bit more control over who they share their data with.
14: More info is at visa.com. 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
13: That was your Tech It Out Minute.

0: I'm John Betts with Professor Richard Epstein of the Civitas Institute, University of Texas at Austin. He teaches law at NYU and the University of Chicago. Presidential immunity from prosecution, from civil affairs, civil suits, while in office, during office, behind office, before office. All these questions have been looked at by different cases over these last decades of the 20th century.
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4: False, completely irrelevant, totally outrageous claim that anything that is done by his son or by any of the members of the family are not to be attributable to him. There is no system of conflict of laws in the history of the human race which has ever said that you could take your children or your spouse, give them responsibility over your money, consult with them, and then say, hey, this is something that's private for me so I can do it. If it's private for you so you can do it, then it's private for you. It's not official. And so somebody can sue you. What can they sue you for? Well, I think there's a number of interesting variations on this. But at least in one of the cases, people think that money has been taken by the president or by his cronies. And the simple case is, we're not suing you for damages. We just want to take back the stuff that we gave to you because you managed to destroy it. And we have cases on this. And I think that those are perfectly sensible type of cases to bring against the president because they have nothing to do with his official duties, either directly or indirectly. It's an effort of the man to make himself great. Now, take something which might be a bit interesting. What about a Trump coin worth $250 or something like that? This is not an official duty as far as I'm concerned. It was exactly the opposite. There's no obligation, no executive arrangement for creating these coins. What the president's trying to do is to basically capitalize on his title in order to mark a private venture. And if he's trying to figure out one of the constant themes, he's up for a serious facing of charges of essentially impeachable activities. Why are they impeachable? Because essentially what happens is the requirements on high crimes and misdemeanors, or indeed on sort of any illegal act, always stress the fact that what he's doing something is in breach of trust in order to get an advantage for himself at the expense of the public at large. And those definitions fit very comfortably with the kinds of things that he has done and that Blanche has talked about. When he was going to try and create that special fund of a couple of $1 billion in order to reward his friends and so forth, funding it in a very schemy way from public monies, that is, to my mind, an impeachable event. I don't see any way in which you could really avoid it. And so to say that he is now going to be immune from all of this because Trump, the original Trump case in 2024, I think that that's just crazy. That was the case in which I actually had a lot of sympathy for the president. I think it was wrong, in effect, the way in which he wanted to attack Mike Pence and so forth. But I don't think it was very easy to argue that this was part of your professional duties. And I think there's a reasonably respectable First Amendment defense of going to Congress or some of its members and telling them, you think this ought to happen. There's none of that which is present in this particular case. And in fact, this is the difference between Donald Trump in term one and Donald Trump in term two. In Donald Trump in term one, I was an irascible man, very difficult to deal with, but essentially he was trying to act more or less as the president of the United States. Trump number two knows he's never getting back into office. So what he's trying to do is to accumulate wealth. My understanding is there's several billion dollars that have come his direction since the beginning of 2025. And it's not because of his splendid labors as the president of the United States. It's because of dubious deals that are run in large part by members of his family.
5: Professor, is it significant that Richard Nixon and Bill Clinton were criminally investigated while in office? They didn't prosecute. The decision was made not to prosecute. But there's no one at this point who would cut off a criminal investigation because it has precedent. Did the Supreme Court say you can't investigate?
4: No, of course you can investigate. But in my view, whatever that Richard Nixon did was associated with the Watergate situation. Was very essential to the way in which his campaign was running one way or another. And he was forced out of office because essentially it appeared as though he was engaged in a cover-up, and that the cover-up had no connection with any of his affairs.

0: he was shamed out of office, Professor. Yeah. He did not put the vote to the Senate. He resigned before the Senate had to vote.
1: Because he was, yes, because essentially he felt his political position.
0: Forced would have been the Senate forcing him out.
1: Yeah, and in this case, who knows whether this particular Senate will force him out of the House. But Trump is not worried about the situation in this month. He's worried about what's going to happen in a much more volatile environment if, in fact, this thing carries over.
0: But the investigation can go forward if the decision
1: is made. And in this one, it seems to me that a private suit's going to go forward because I don't think that the conduct that he's engaged in falls within the classification of complete or arguable.
0: So you see civil cases can go forward because you could argue that his decisions were outside his office.
1: And the same thing with the criminal one. I mean, I regard his behavior as scandalous.
0: That would take an attorney general to move that case.
1: Only in federal court. But if there's a violation of state law and the privileges and immunities don't attach to that, he can be prosecuted at that level. I mean, look, the idea that Todd Blanch is put into this position and would control the investigation of the president is the saying that Todd Blanch, whose conscience is also right up to risk, is entitled to investigate himself. I mean, I think he's disqualified from taking the office. He cannot do it because of all of his involvement. But if he does take the office, he has to put an iron wall around himself to separate him from any of these events.
0: What about the decision made to give the president a document saying that neither he nor his sons will ever be prosecuted for their misconduct with regard to the IRS? Is that something?
1: You can't do that. It's absolutely illegal to try and say to a prosecutor, I can bind my next generation. Find me another case in which this is done.
0: Is Blanch colluding with that? I've never heard of such a document to give.
1: There isn't one. He's colluding with the president, who is his former private employer. If you're trying to figure out somebody who, the one person in the United States who should never be attorney general, it'd be Todd Blanch because of all these prior associations. If you remember, even earlier on, when we had the question, I can't even remember the names, somebody else was supposed to be attorney general and he had to resign because, again, of the conflicts of interest that existed with the president. You cannot do this kind of thing. What happens is Trump basically believes that he's above the law and that his ostensible charisma will carry
0: him over. Was he misled by the 2024 decision?
1: No, he's just misreading it. The 2024 decision was one that I thought on balance was right because I think the greater peril in going after people for their commissions act is outweighs the peril on the other side. And I was very much opposed, as you remember, to all those witch hunts that took place for Trump.
0: Yes,
1: and so,
0: yes.
1: But this is not a witch hunt. I mean, this is a case in which the guy gets away with something as blue murder. This is not Jean Carroll can't remember the day she was raped. This is a case in which we have chapter and verse of all the efforts.
0: You said 30 seconds. Your opinion is that when the president leaves office or as soon as lame duck, which would be a year from now,
1: I think generally I don't know when, but there's no official immunity and we're in terra incognita. The relevant precedent is the one that took place with respect to Clinton, which says you could do discovery. My view is you told the statute of limitations until he's out of office because I don't want these suits interfering with it, after which I think he's fully exposed to both criminal and civil liability.
0: Professor Richard Epstein, the book is The Myth of Birthright Citizenship. He's not written one about the immunity decision. He will eventually. I'm John Batchelor.
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13: From ABC News, I'm Stephanie Officer. South Carolina's governor has named Senator Lindsey Graham's sister Darlene to serve what remains of his term after the senator died suddenly at his Washington home over the weekend. ABC's Christian Cordero.
14: A special primary election on August 11th will decide who will replace Graham as the Republican nominee for Senate, a term set to begin in January. On Capitol Hill, colleagues are remembering the senator as quick-witted and effective, who loved political debate. He was also seen as a war hawk, supporting military action in Afghanistan, Iraq, and Iran. Graham's final trip was to Ukraine, returning hours before he died. He served as a crucial link between Presidents Zelensky and Trump.
13: A federal judge today threw out a lawsuit the Department of Justice brought against West Virginia to obtain the state's voter rolls, continuing the Trump administration's losing streak in similar cases.
15: With today's ruling, judges in 13 states have now rejected the Trump administration's demands that states turn over their voter rolls. U.S. District Judge Thomas Johnston, a Republican appointee, concluded that the Department of Justice did not demonstrate their need for West Virginia's records and were not lawfully entitled to the sensitive materials, which include the names, dates of birth, addresses, and partial social security numbers of voters. Ahead of the midterms, the Trump administration has sought to increase federal oversight on elections, and dozens of states, led by both Republicans and Democrats, have rebuffed the request for voter rolls. Peter Haralambos, ABC News.
13: A second American now testing positive for Ebola after working with a humanitarian aid group in the Congo, where more than 600 people have died. ABC's James Longman.
16: Teams have conducted contact tracing and risk assessments. They're desperately working to prevent further transmission. The region as a whole has already seen upwards of 1,800 cases and over 600 deaths, primarily concentrated in the DRC and Uganda.
13: You're listening to ABC News.
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13: Actor Sam Neill has died.
20: To millions, he was Dr. Alan Grant.
21: It's a dinosaur.
20: The reluctant hero of Steven Spielberg's Jurassic Park. Sam Neill, the actor who brought quiet gravity to some of the biggest films of his generation, has died. Born in Northern Ireland and raised in New Zealand, Neill's career spanned more than 50 years. In 2023, he revealed he'd been treated for blood cancer. Earlier this year, Neill revealed that he was cancer-free after a groundbreaking treatment. Sam Neill was 78.
13: That's ABC's Sophie Flay. Philadelphia Mayor Sherelle Parker has signed a disaster emergency after severe microbursts this weekend, with 70 mile per hour winds caused severe damage.